0: That's how I would describe it to any of my male friends.
1: All right, I usually call one of
0: Take
1: you guys
0: blue,
1: out.
0: Take blue, keep making it darker. There you go.
1: So like navy blue.
0: Darker.
1: Darker.
0: Darker than navy blue.
1: Now, man, get more serpentine. I usually call one of you guys out, but I'm just going to throw it up to the room. Does anybody actually know what day it is?
2: Hump Day!
3: No, I do know that.
0: Mike,
3: I do know this.
0: What is it?
3: It's National Play-Doh Day.
1: It is National Play-Doh Day, but there's a group of people that actually, there's a lot more... It's more important of a day. Miles, you are correct.
3: Yes, wow. I know.
1: You are right. However, a lot of people mistake the 5th of May for this day. It's Mexican Independence Day, boys.
0: Oh!
4: The men's from top 10. The men's from top 10.
1: They do, and they're wrong every time, Ted.
5: They are. Cinco de Mayo is not Mexican Independence
1: Correct.
5: Day.
1: Correct. I know that. That's why I'm making that. Honestly, I thought it was like, we're doing this today. Because we are going to make this differentiation. It is on September the 15th. It is not Cinco de Mayo. That is not Mexican Independence Day.
0: That was beating the French Navy.
1: Correct. Which comes up here in the 10 fun facts about Mexican Independence Day.
2: Ooh.
1: Yeah.
0: Hola, mi amigos.
1: Mexico Independence Day. So here you go. Some 10 fun facts about Mexico Independence Day. Number one. Mexico was originally called, does anybody know the original name of Mexico?
0: Was this before the conquistadors came, or?
1: No, I believe it was after the conquistadors came.
3: Was it New Spain?
1: It was New Spain, exactly right. Back in 1521, Spain conquered what is now known as Mexico, several southern U.S. states, and much of the rest of Central America. Natives were stripped of their land and forced into positions of slavery for more than 300 years. During this time, the area under Spanish rule was called the Viceroyalty of New Spain. New Spain.
0: España Nuevo.
1: You know, that unfortunately, because that trend also followed here in America. There's a lot of new places that
0: New Hampshire,
1: have.
0: New York, Correct. New Jersey. Yeah. All these English places.
1: Right, because there is a Jersey. There is a York. There is a Hampshire. Mm-hmm. There is, you know, all
5: Everything.
1: These places. Right.
0: Yeah, New England, for Christ's sake.
1: Why can't we just name something fresh? Why does it have to be the new version of it?
0: Because when you first dominate... a group of people, you really want to plant your flag on that.
1: Right.
0: See, it's one thing, you know, when we start expanding westward, like, let's call it Idaho, right? But when you get here from overseas and you're conquering something, then it's like, yeah, this is a new version of the old.
1: So
0: and
1: why
5: it was,
1: did...
5: And it was New Amsterdam, for it was New England.
0: Exactly.
5: Or New York.
0: Or New York, yeah. Right.
1: So why didn't we name it New Texas or New Florida when we landed on the doggone moon?
0: Don't give them ideas.
1: Based on where they launched out of, man.
5: Yeah, but Thurl's right. When you're conquering something, you're just like, all right, this is new.
0: Yeah.
1: Yeah.
0: If people lived on the moon, then yeah, it'd be like new
5: Or
0: Texas.
5: You name it.
1: We still
5: or you name it after something, right? Like if I, and I don't imagine I'd do it, but if I took over a place. And
0: I imagine you'd do that.
5: I'd be like, this is Ted Land.
0: Yeah.
1: Ted Land.
5: Yeah.
1: With my sea serpent walls.
0: I call mine Thrillville.
1: They say conspiracies began in 1809 before the start of the war for independence on the 16th of September 1810. Many rebels had been identified, captured, and executed by the Spanish government. Both the USA and France supported the Mexican War for Independence. France later tried to invade Mexico themselves, but that's a whole other story.
0: Yeah. That's something different, yeah.
1: I like that. France was like, yeah, screw the Spaniards. Independence. We kind of want this area now, too.
5: I still have it to this day.
0: Yeah, absolutely.
1: Straight.
5: Yeah. Oh, we'll help you out. And then a few years later, like, we're going to go ahead and take this.
1: Hey, we like avocados and margaritas. Let's do it. Some 10 fun facts about Mexico Independence Day. A priest is the one that led the war. With knowledge of a warrant for his arrest, a Roman Catholic priest named Father Miguel Hidalgo led the war for independence. He rang the bells of his church at 11 p.m. on the 15th of September 1810 and called for the people of the town of Dolores.
0: Yeah, Hidalgo.
5: Yeah,
0: Dolores.
5: Yeah, right?
0: Hidalgo is used like Columbus or Washington there. Like almost anywhere you go in Mexico, there's Hidalgo something.
1: Yeah,
0: yeah.
1: Absolutely. And it did start with the cry of Dolores. In the early hours of the 16th
2: cry of Dolores.
1: In the early hours of the 16th of September 1810, Hidalgo called on his congregation to rally and rebel against Spanish rule through a powerful speech known as El Grito de Dolores, and I hope I said that right. It ended with the words, Viva Mexico and Viva la Independencia. Independencia. Independencia. Wherever they put the emphasis on.
0: Go Independencia.
1: Pretty much, yeah. All right, independence. That's how I got started. Again, 10 fun facts about Mexico Independence Day. It's a two-day celebration.
2: Sweet.
0: Nice.
1: Right. We need to pick that up, damn it. Yeah. That's why we need the 5th off.
0: Yeah, 4th and 5th, man.
1: Criminy.
5: Oh, yeah, I'm not going to be here tomorrow.
1: Yeah.
5: Got a big Mexican Independence Day.
1: Mexico Independence Day celebration.
5: Yep.
1: Because of the above events, the Mexico Independence Day celebrations actually happen over 2 days, starting at 11.

0: p.m. last night, 15th of September, with the Day of the Cry of Dolores, followed by Independence Day on the 16th. So, yeah, they're celebrating today.
1: It's the right way to do it.
0: If I got the day off, man.
2: I should take the day off.
0: Yeah, damn it, Ted.
1: It's still take tomorrow. So we just got a late start.
3: I see. Good. Mexicans got this right.
0: They did.
3: We always take off July 4th, and the fireworks are at night. We bitch about it every year.
0: Right.
3: Like, people are supposed to go to work on the 5th.
1: They don't.
3: Give us two.
0: Right. Yeah. We've said it for years. The 5th should be off as well.
1: Yeah. Based on what we know we're going to do on the 4th.
0: Celebrate Independence Day.
1: And drink.
0: Right.
1: Give us the 5th.
0: And then celebrate America Day.
1: Yeah.
2: I'll have to go get me a michelada tonight.
0: Hell yeah. Yeah.
1: Yeah, there's your reason.
0: 10 fun facts about Mexico Independence Day. The war lasted how long? Any rough guesses how long the war for independence lasted?
1: I truly have no idea. I'll say 4 years.
0: 4 years. Ted.
3: I want to say 11.
0: 11 years. Mouse.
1: Two.
0: The Ted Smith, you landed it, buddy. Hidalgo was captured and executed in 1811, but many brave others carried on the fight over the next 11 years that it took for Spain to grant Mexico its independence in 1821. Mexico Independence Day is celebrated from the day the war started to honor those who fought for it.
3: Yeah.
0: Hell yeah, man.
1: Good work, dude.
0: There's an annual reenactment. Much like we do here, there was an annual reenactment down there in Mexico.
1: I can't remember if it was Cinco de Mayo or if it was now, but we were in Mazatlan. Had to be Cinco de Mayo because they recreated the French Navy showing up.
0: Gotcha.
1: And it's a big, massive celebration. Right? I mean, you're talking hundreds of thousands of people packed this kind of small area. And so the boats that are replicas of the French Navy, they're out in the water. And then they have some cannons on the shore. And they're firing back and forth, but they're firing fireworks. What no one knew was going to happen, the wind was a little brisk that day, but basically all of these embers from the fireworks, and it's like the cherry from a cigar, started raining down on everybody. It was actually very hysterical watching. I mean, hundreds of thousands of people trying to scatter, but luckily we had cover. But we watched a lot of people in close proximity basically getting burned.
0: Damn.
1: I mean, they weren't dying, but it's like, yeah, basically they keep putting out cigars on your clothes.
0: 10 fun facts about Mexico Independence Day. Huge celebrations happen, which is a surprise to nobody. Mid-September in Mexico sees the country decorated with Mexican flags, and the streets are colored with parties, parades, fireworks. Mexico Independence Day is a national holiday, and banks, government offices, schools, and most workplaces are closed.
2: This probably won't be on the list, but also sports-wise, like last weekend, there was a big boxing match. Traditionally,
1: yeah,
2: the two biggest weekends are going to be that first weekend in May and then this weekend because of Mexico Independence Day.
0: Mm-hmm. Yeah. This last weekend was also Triple Mania down there in Mexico City. Hell yeah. The national flag was created in 1821. Shucker, after they were granted their independence.
1: What do you know?
0: The green stands for the independence movement of 1810 through 1821. The white, the importance of the Catholic faith to the Mexicans. And the red represents the Spanish that helped in the fight for independence and the blood that was spilt. The central emblem of the eagle holding a serpent on a cactus is representative of the pre-Hispanic Aztec Empire.
1: Nice. Makes sense.
0: So now you know about the flag. And then your last and final fun fact about Mexico Independence Day. We've already covered it. Cinco de Mayo's a different thing. In other parts of the world, another important Mexican national holiday, Cinco de Mayo, is often confused with Mexico's Independence Day. Cinco de Mayo actually stands to commemorate the Mexican army's unlikely victory over France at the Battle of Puebla on the 5th of May, 1862. So there you have it. Part of the history behind why Mexicans are so fiercely protective and proud of the country, traditions, and their roots. Some fun facts about Mexico Independence Day there, guys. A domestic dispute in Florida uncovered a rather disturbing felony that had occurred within the homes.
3: What was the disturbing felony?
0: Several times. I'll tell you all about it at 5:50.
3: Thank you, sir. Headlines are coming up at 5:50. In the meantime, have we made it to drinking time?
4: Somebody out there deserves to be recognized. And the men's room knows just who it is. So to you, we say, bottoms up, sailor. You're the toast of our shot of the day.
3: Drink time, and as usual, we head to see Drink Desk and Steve at Thrill Hill to find out who we're toasting.
1: Yes, indeed. And today we toast good memory. So we go to Kruger National Park in South Africa. Have you guys heard the story? That's where two poachers.
3: Oh, yes, I have.
1: They broke into the park. They were hoping for about an $11,000 payday. So they were there to poach white rhinos for their horns. And as been well documented, the illegal rhino horn trade is worth millions of dollars on the black market. Last year alone, 175 rhinos were shot dead by poachers. So these two, they were hoping to cash in. So they quietly stalked a herd of rhinos to a watering hole. and as they quietly closed in on the rhinos. Yeah, a group of elephants broke cover and charged them. Here's where it gets crazy, though. So the two poachers ran in opposite directions, but the elephants only chased the guy that had the gun. And they did that because, as they say, elephants never forget. And these elephants had seen poachers before and understood if someone shows up with whatever it is they're holding in their hands, a gun, something bad happens. So they caught the guy who had the gun. They let the other guy run off because he's unarmed. Now, the other guy that ran off, he ended up being arrested because he was caught by authorities. But I will put it this way, as far as the guy with the gun that was going to poach, and these elephants go, hey, man, he's carrying that fire stick. You know what happens. Let's go get him. As one of the representatives said, quote, the elephants trampled him into the earth. All we found was a very large blood stain surrounded by clothing.
2: Damn.
1: Yeah, so it wasn't like one stomp. I mean, they put this mofo, like, into the ground, and it's just because these elephants are like, we know that. You're not. So, like I said, the guy without the gun, they were like, F him.
5: Wow.
1: Get the guy with the gun. Good. Yeah. A little karmic retribution there. I have no problem with that. So we pour this booze, and we drink this booze because we think it's yummy.
0: Yummy!
1: So over the tongue and down the throat to party in our tummies.
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14: Hey, it's Taryn Daly from The Daily Mig Show. It's pretty clear that I am not an athlete, but the Hawks home opener last week was basically an all-day athletic event for me. From tailgating and walking around downtown Seattle to hitting the beer garden and standing around talking football with my fellow 12s. And then, oh yeah, there was a game to attend still. And did I sit for even 1 minute at Lumen Field? Absolutely not. 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
3: And Stephen Thrill Hooks, please tell everyone how Profile This is played.
1: I sure can, Miles. It's a simple game where we share with you a real life news story. Something that happened right here on planet Earth. Earth. And as you listen to the story, based on the stereotypes you believe to be true of people and the decisions that people make, we'll ask you what it is you think makes the story a story. Hello, Matthew. Welcome to the men's room.
21: Hola, bitch.
1: Hola. All right, Matthew, you understand how this year's game is played?
21: Yeah, affirmative.
1: Fantastic. Today, you have your choice of one of 3 stories. We have Bite Me. In other words, what did someone find in their food? Animalize This, where you guess the animal responsible for causing the problem. And finally today, License to Spill, where you guess the substance responsible for creating the mess.
21: I'm going to go with Wide World of Animals.
1: An animal escaped her enclosure at a New Mexico zoo. Alice, that's the animal in case you're wondering, was discovered outside of her habitat in Albuquerque's ABQ Biopark by security staff at approximately 7:30 in the morning. The good news is, this is when the zoo was closed. Now, according to a press release, the zoo's animal care staff was able to call to Alice to get her to return to her habitat, but the critter did not sustain any injuries during her brief trip away from home. The ABQ Biopark said, quote, "No other animals left the habitat. No staff were ever in harm's way during the incident." Now, the biopark, which houses a zoo, an aquarium, and a beach, said it'll continue to monitor Alice closely and will repair and reinforce some of the fencing. Well, her short and unexpected getaway caused the zoo to delay opening by 30 minutes. The question is, what type of animal is Alice? Is Alice an orangutan? Is Alice an elephant? Is Alice an ostrich? Or is

0: Atlas, a monkey. So orangutan, elephant, ostrich, or monkey, what kind of animal escaped your enclosure and just hung out for a while?
1: Two of them I don't think you're going to call in. That's a monkey or an ostrich. So I'm down to an elephant or an orangutan. What do you think, Ted?
2: So Alice got out.
0: She got out.
2: Was just hanging out by her enclosure.
0: Yeah.
2: And who did they call in?
3: They were able to just
0: they
3: call
0: managed
3: the
0: to coax back her back into
2: oh,
0: the
2: just say, hey, get back in here.
3: Yeah, what are you doing?
0: Well, I mean, they probably use food and all that kind of thing, but that's my guess.
2: I'm thinking it's an ostrich.
3: Ostrich.
2: I feel like other animals, you panic a little more. An orangutan could mess somebody up.
3: I'm going to go orangutan.
1: I'm
3: going to
1: go with an elephant. I think he's just going to hang out, stand there. I don't think he's going to wander off, but they're easy to coax.
2: It's her. It's Alice, dude.
0: It's Alice. Come on, man.
3: What to escape there in that New Mexico zoo? An orangutan, elephant, ostrich, or monkey? We'll find out next.
4: That was a tease.
3: You are listening to The Men's Room.

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1: Categories, analyze this on profile. This, we head to Albuquerque, New Mexico, where Alice, an animal, escaped from a zoo at 7:30 in the morning. Fortunately, they were able to just call her back into the pen, and she came back into her enclosure.
2: Yeah.
1: Question is Alice an orangutan, an elephant, an ostrich, or a monkey?
2: And, Mike, Matthew, that is a question that we posed to you. Let us start with Miles Montgomery. You want orangutan?
3: So I was one of those golf cart driving orangutans.
4: Told you, dude.
2: Yeah. Ted was right.
3: Bummer. About that.
2: Until he said ostrich, in which case he was also incorrect. Matthew, you went to elephant, which got the second most votes on the YouTube poll there. And you're correct.
1: Wow.
2: Alice the elephant.
1: Huh. Put it in. Okay. Very
3: yeah.
1: good.
3: That's a giant animal.
2: It's so... Look, I don't know. I'm just assuming she's been there for 25 years, some crap like that. Probably the same handlers.
3: Yeah.
2: They've been treating her well, because as we discovered with the shot of the day, don't F with them. Brad's called her in, and she's like, yeah, okay, my bad.
1: Yeah.
2: And I think she, the way they kind of describe it, I think she accidentally broke through the fence.
3: Yeah.
2: Not really an escape, but just like, oh, crap, I don't know how flimsy that was.
4: I mean, it works. If I'm standing on the street and somebody's just like, hey, man, you want to come in? I'm like, what? And they're like, we got food.
2: I'll say, all right, I'm there.
4: All right, let's see it.
1: Now for all TV news all the time, it's time for TV Time with Tiz.
5: And now, because your pathetic life is confined to countless hours in front of a talking box, the Men's Room presents TV Time with Ted.
4: Ah. All right. Your choices today, you got Seth Meyers, the Jimmys,
1: Fallon and Kimmel,
4: or Ted Smith.
5: Is it Ted or is it late night?
1: It is right there in the title. These guys have teams of talented writers helping come up with monologues each and every night. It is up to you to determine, is this an actual late night joke and from whom, or could it be a V. Ted Smith original?
4: There's new research. There is new research showing that your dog is actually a lot smarter than we thought they were.
1: Thank God.
4: Getting another species to feed you, house you, and pick up your poop makes you pretty smart in my book.
2: Ted, I hope it's you, because I've been banging that drum for years.
1: I'll say it's you, Ted.
4: That is me.
2: Yeah.
4: Turns out,
2: like, who is whose pet?
4: Like, I'm sure we all read the same article. They're just loyal to people. It's like your dog knows stuff. He just listens to you.
2: That's all it is. I mean, my dog, trust me, every time I pick up her poop, I'm like, wait, who owns who? You told me that you needed to go out. I did not feel like going out in the middle of a football game, but I did it. And then you took a crap on the ground, and I picked it up. Like,
4: correct.
2: I have no ownership over this dog.
4: The CEOs of three top AI companies joined together in a rare moment of unity. These guys don't even like each other, but they joined together to issue a warning about the threat of artificial intelligence to human existence, and also call for guardrails to slow everything down. You know how scary technology has to be for the guys who own it to say we need the government to slow it down? This is like your 9-year-old handing over his iPad going, it's too much.
2: I think it's Kimmel.
1: Yeah, Kimmel.
4: That is Kimmel.
6: The CEOs of three top AI companies have joined together in a rare moment of unity. These guys don't even like each other, but they joined together to issue a warning about the threat of artificial intelligence to human existence and also to call for guardrails to slow everything down. Do you know how scary technology has to be for the guys who own it to say we need to use the government to slow it down? This is like your 9-year-old handing over his iPad and go, you know what, Dad? This is too much.
4: Seems like we should all take a giant heed that warning.
2: Yeah, they did a quick thing. They went to the four major AIs and asked them, how would you strategically take out the human race? All right, they did this about a week ago. And they're like, there's a million things we could do, but what's most plausible? They said the least plausible is the Terminator scenario. They're like, that's very human because that's such a waste of resources. Create a bunch of robots and do something we could just do. But they said the most legitimate threat, and this is according to AI, so maybe they're lying, the most legitimate threat that AI would pose to human beings are bad human actors using us for bad things.
4: Shocking.
2: Yeah, that was the whole thing. They're like, we are indifferent to you, 1,000 words here to do a job, but the most reasonable threat to humanity via AI is a human being using AI to do something terrible.
4: Yeah.
2: You are your own worst enemy.
4: I think we should all stop using so much AI video and stuff.
2: Yeah, no kidding.
4: Right?
2: They won't, but yeah.
4: Following a massive leadership change, the new season of 60 Minutes premiered to its smallest audience in 25 years. For some reason, the image of a ticking pocket watch is not resonating with younger viewers. To get more viewers, they're changing the show to 3,300 TikToks.
2: It's like Kimmel or Seth.
1: I'll say Kimmel. You go Seth.
4: Fallon.
7: Well, some TV news following a massive leadership change. The new season of 60 Minutes just premiered to its smallest audience in more than 25 years. Yeah, for some reason, the image of a ticking pocket watch isn't resonating with younger viewers. To get more viewers, they're changing the show to 3,600 TikToks.
4: Oh. I don't think it's good when anybody just get rid of all the editors and everybody that worked there.
2: Well, yeah, that's why people stopped watching it.
4: Correct. Yeah. Look, 60 Minutes was never designed for the younger generation.
2: If it was, they did poorly.
4: We all hated it. I started watching it when I got to a certain age, yeah. But like anymore, I'm just like, I don't care.
2: No.
4: All right. What do you think Oprah Winfrey and U2 have in common?
2: Oprah Winfrey and
4: U2 as a band.
2: They both like backdoor action.
1: They both like fried
2: you
1: chicken.
2: You asked me to guess, man.
4: That seems like a wild guess.
2: It was a wild guess, but tell me I'm right.
1: They like pizza.
4: You know, they both like chicken from Seattle. Now, Oprah Winfrey was inspired by U2 for her next venture, headlining the Las Vegas Sphere next year. She'll debut 4 2-hour shows called Aha for 1 weekend from April 2nd to the 4th. It'll be an immersive show with performances from English singer Jacob Collier, poet Ocean Vuong, musician Ajit, and gospel singer Whitney Phipps.
1: So it's basically like her television show with guests and with musical acts.
2: Yeah, it seems to be the case.
4: It's a journey of light, sound, music, storytelling, nature, and shared humanity.
2: Okay. I mean, look, she was massive, both figuratively and literally, for a hot minute. Do you think she still has the same draw? If she said this right after she ended her show, I'd have been like, that thing will sell out in no time. And it still might. I don't hear anyone pining for Oprah anymore. Like, when she was on top, unquestionably.
4: I think but Oprah, though...
2: Am I going to fly to Vegas for this, I guess is the question.
4: No. But I think people still will.
2: All right.
4: Just because I think there's a lot of Oprah stuff that just isn't in our, like...
2: In our wheelhouse, sure.
4: Well, even just that we think about, right? Like, she's had, you know, I think she still has the book club, or shows on other networks.
2: Well, she owns a network.
4: Yeah, so, I mean, I just feel like we, you know, I kind of put it in there with, like, I mean, the Real Housewives, I know some of them, but, like, some of those, to me, B-rappers and stuff, like, they've just been existing on these reality shows on VH1. So every once in a while, I'm kind of shocked, like, why do people care about that guy? And then I'm like, oh, I didn't realize he's been doing a reality show on VH1.
2: Okay.
4: So I think that kind of crowd.
2: So like an Oprah con, essentially.
4: It is. Yeah, I mean, she said it was a dream that came to her. She sat in awe of the opening night of U2.
2: We should do our show from there.
4: From the Sphere?
2: Yes. Mm-hmm. Why not? We're sitting in the studio. We'll make it immersive.
1: When I could fart around on a broom.
2: When I fart, you'll smell it.
4: Good witch.
2: Right? Yeah. You'd be part of that. You know, when we do the shot of the day, I don't know, we'll do something to make you feel drunk. Who knows? I would do if they said, dude, do your show from the Sphere. But, all right.
4: Well, sure, I'd do it. Let's just see. I don't know. We need a lot more. Tim's got to put it to work.
2: We're counting on Tim. I'm just the idea man. Tim's got to make it happen. Tim, get on that, man. We would need some Sphere-worthy graphics.
4: Yeah. That would be kind of cool, though.
2: That would be.
4: Coach Ted just pops out. It's like, is he yelling at me?
2: Good point. Do it during Big Dummy, right? Because on YouTube, if you get the question right, there is the virtual confetti.
8: Yeah.
2: We can actually drop confetti on people.
4: Yeah.
2: We can get a real monster to eat people if they really irritate the piss out of them.
1: You can reenact your shot of the day on the big screen.
2: Yes.
4: Mm-hmm. It would be fun.
2: That would be awesome. And it'll never happen.
4: Look, I have no desire to go see Oprah there. There's a lot of shows, frankly, they have a Sphere I don't really care about. Like, yeah. I might like the music, but I'm like, I don't know if I need to see it in the Sphere.
1: Mm-hmm. But I still have not read a negative review of anything that's been done there.
4: All right, so that's exactly what I was going to say, is that everybody that goes there, like I said,
1: for whatever,
4: just go in there, see whatever. But people seem to love it. The only negative thing I heard, and I think it's just because it was New Year's Eve, I had some friends that went down there for an EDM-specific show or whatever, and they were just like, yeah, it was a different vibe. And I'm like, well, we've only been down there for jam bands. And then, you know what I mean? It's like,
2: yeah.
4: And it's New Year's Eve in Vegas.
2: Right. That vibe is going to be different. Without a doubt.
4: Yeah. Also, I think, too, you got to be careful with, depending on the show, which you may or may not ingest before you go there.
2: Yes.
4: Let's see. I was going to say, this premiering tonight. But South Park creators Trey Parker and Matt Stone announced they're changing their name to South America.
2: Mm-hmm.
4: Basically, they're poking fun at Trump for renaming the Gulf of Mexico and Lake Ontario to Gulf of America and Lake America. Is anybody calling it Lake America?
8: I've never. No.
2: That's not what it's called. I mean, that's all.
4: I like this. They say, quote, inspired by the bravery and patriotism of Apple and Google, we are changing the name of South Park to South America. We especially want to thank our parent company, Paramount, and Skydance Copulation.
2: Oh, yeah. Yeah.
4: Yeah. I mean, look, they own all their stuff, so they can basically do whatever they want.
2: Absolutely.
4: Yeah. So I think you're going to see...
8: Who is a government official in Canada, so we're going to name all our ducks Donald Duck?
2: No. Yeah.
4: Well, and South Park's a good thing, too. Like, they own a lot of the stuff, so they can do it. I read an interesting article, right, like in the sports world, right? Like, and I get it. Look, like, I like McAfee. I think it's great that he owns all his rights and everything, but they pay him a ton of money.
2: Sure.
4: So this article was saying, like, MTV, right? It was music videos. Then they got to a point where they said, they made videos. They said, look, commercials said, we don't show videos, right? Mm-hmm. We do Real World, we do Road Rules, we do this and that. So Rob Dyrdek, when that got massive, right, then there was the Fantasy Factory. But Dyrdek basically had the same deal that McAfee has. So basically MTV, because they were paying him so much, but he owned all the rights, they had to put Ridiculous on. So like the last few years of MTV was basically just Ridiculousness.
2: Yeah, that's
4: so
2: very true.
4: Not saying this is going to happen, but the article I was reading, they were like, basically ESPN has leveraged so much for McAfee that like they got to put him on everything.
2: They do, right? Trying to get your money back. And a lot of guys that work at ESPN are bitching. And like, I'm indifferent to him. I don't know why he's so big. I find him... Personally, I just find him vanilla. He's not interesting enough for me to dislike or like. He's just there and rarely says anything that you can't figure out for yourself. But I understand he's popular, and I definitely scrutinize sports guys a little different, but just like, all right, good for him.
4: Yeah, like, I liked his show when he did it. And again, I think it's awesome, right? He was on Barstool for a little bit. They said, I'm going on my own. He got all this money. He got all these deals. Then he went to ESPN. But like anything else, even if you don't, whatever your thoughts are on him, you just can't get away from them.
2: That's part of the issue.
4: And I mean, I always think I said this to you almost like a year and a half or 2 years ago. I was like, they're going to make people dislike this guy.
2: Yeah.
4: You know what I mean?
2: And he's doing his regular shtick, but right, you're just getting inundated with him, so people are going to end up not liking him. And it's like, man, it's the same shtick he's been doing, just in smaller doses, it's fine. Same thing with Stephen A. Smith. Right, my mother's like, I hate that man.
8: That's why I can't watch morning ESPN.
2: But I was like, it's an act and he's an idiot, right? And he gets paid a lot to be a loudmouth jackass. I'm like, he's playing a role. Nobody is as stupid as he comes off, but that's what he does. And he's making a mint. But when they started putting him everywhere, then I'm like, okay, it's a bit much.
4: It is, right?
2: Because it's the same shtick, but it's like you're not offering anything of value. I don't believe so.
4: Yeah. Yeah, it's just...
2: It is what it is.
4: It's just a lot.
2: It is what it is.
4: And McAfee, there's sometimes, too, I think it's hard for people, and I get it. It's hard to say no, because you want to go do this stuff. But, I mean, he's on 5 days a week. Then he's on College Game Day.
8: Monday Night Football.
4: Now he's on Monday Night Football. Yeah. It's like, Jesus, man.
8: Going to start doing Formula One, Ted.
4: I wouldn't be surprised. I mean, look, Formula One's another one, right? Like, they're making a ton of money off people like me and a lot of these newcomers in the last few years. But that race last weekend in Madrid at the Mad Ring absolutely sucked. There's no racing to be had.
2: Right.
4: Right? Somebody designed it. The drivers all said, hey, this isn't going to work. They said, we're going to do it. So they're so concentrated. And they already make a ton of money. But it's like at a certain point, you got to remember, people come to you to watch the sport.
2: Right.
4: Right? Same thing. You know what I mean? Like the NFL obviously has changed over the years, right? You know, not being able to hit or anything.
2: Mm.
4: But it's still, you know what I mean? People still like football.
2: Still watch.
4: If all of a sudden you watch and if it's just flag football, it'll go the way of the Pro Bowl.
2: See, the Broncos did not get that memo on Monday, so they're playing flag football. That's why they didn't tackle, not because they're incompetent and hot trash on defense.
4: And as fans, too, we got to recognize, like, we don't need more regular season games. That's why the first couple weeks of the season suck, because nobody plays in the preseason.
2: Right.
4: They don't hit in camp.
8: Don't tackle.
4: Right. I mean, like, it's the God honest truth. Like, it just looked like those guys hadn't hit anything.
2: But I feel there's a difference, though, right? So some of the teams that played Sunday, you go, I can tell you didn't play in the preseason, not because you don't want to hit. You just, your defensive scheme isn't quite just second nature yet. I understood that, right? Because you're figuring out new things. With the Broncos, and I said this to you, Ted, I've just never seen anything like it where everyone on the Denver defense was exactly where they needed to be to stop any play Kansas City was going to run. They just couldn't tackle. They physically could not do it. So I'm like, mentally, they understand the defensive scheme. Physically, they don't understand what defense is. And that, I'm sure they'll clean it up because I can't imagine a coach letting that slide, but that was a bad look, man.
4: It was. And again, it was week one. Trust me, all the some of the teams you know are good. But some of the teams that have won.
2: Tackle football, man.
4: Like, it's just like things are going to change the next couple weeks, right? And that includes us Seahawks fans. I want everybody panicking. Something happens before Sam Darnold gets back. Just everybody chill out in a brand new episode of Ted Lasso tonight.
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2: Hola, it's Thrill from the Men's Room. 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One second the skies are clear, the next the dark clouds start to build, and the rain starts blowing in. 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
1: All right, here we go. An airline passenger is shocked to learn that you cannot smuggle a knife onto a plane.
2: Yep.
1: Meanwhile, a man tells police he no longer wants to have sex with his mom, which is kind of insane.

0: Archaeologists discover an old church 3 feet under a soccer field. A human kneecap that washed up on a beach was actually a vegetable, usually peeled. And today's rescued animal is a cat who was stolen from a corner store. It is time for your headlines.
1: Now, it's time to hit the head. Lines. Here's my car.
2: All right, our top story, we're going to Florida, where we will never, ever be the same again. Police were called to a local mobile home on reports of a domestic dispute. When they arrived, they found a man locked in an altercation with his mother that he told officers he was started because he wanted to stop the illicit sexual activities that he had been engaged in. Yeah, with his mom. Apparently, he did not know that she was his mother when he had approached her at one point and asked her for sex. She initially denied his request because she knew that she was his mom and said, no.
0: Okay.
2: However, it didn't take long for that no to turn into a yes, and the pair began a long sexual affair. They revealed to authorities that they had engaged in the horizontal mambo on at least 100 separate occasions, using toys on each other, and even recording several encounters. Long story short, they were both arrested and faced felony incest charges.
3: God. Wait, so he met her.
2: Yeah, he did not grow up with her.
3: Okay.
2: Met her at some point, I don't know how. Said, I want some of that. She somehow knew and said, no, dude.
0: Which is the right
2: I'm
0: thing.
2: I'm your mom.
3: Oh, so she informed him.
2: Yeah. Which means, I don't know who kept this going, because somebody, either she said, no, you're my son, or he went, I don't care.
0: One of the two.
3: Well, I think both of them kept it going.
2: Exactly. Oh, let's rekindle this relationship with my mom that I didn't have because we didn't grow up together, and I want to go back to where I came from.
0: That is so disturbing.
2: That's horrifically disturbing. Yeah.
0: Jesus,
2: That's not okay. So, now they're locked up. In other news, let's get out of here. We go over to the UK. Let's go far away, far, far away to the UK for more disturbing content, but this one has a happier ending. Police were called to a local beach, and a search was carried out after someone reported spotting something disturbing that was that had washed ashore. A human kneecap. Side note, how the hell did you know it was a kneecap?
0: I would not necessarily know that.
2: They arrived on the scene and quickly secured it so that they could investigate, but not long into their investigation, they revealed something about the kneecap. It didn't actually belong to anybody, because it wasn't a kneecap at all. It was actually a sea pork, also known as a sea potato.
0: I wonder if you can eat the sea potato.
2: I know, right?
0: Yeah.
4: A sea potato.
0: I mean, if they had it on the menu, I'd be like, yeah, no, man.
2: Call it a potato.
0: I'll try the sea potato.
2: I mean, you can't eat I suppose you can, but sea cucumber isn't exactly appetizing.
0: I don't think cucumbers are appetizing, so I think they're fine.
3: I think we got enough potatoes on land.
0: Have you heard of a sea potato before today?
2: I have not heard of a sea potato.
0: I have not.
3: That makes more sense, though. Who looks at something floating in the ocean and goes, that's a kneecap outside the skin?
2: Right.
0: But I guess it looks like a kneecap.
2: Right.
0: I mean, even if they say, hey, relax.
2: A perceptual kneecap.
0: It's not a kneecap, man. It's a sea potato. I'd be like, no, seriously. What is it?
2: Right. The hell you mean
0: That's
2: sea potato?
0: That's one of them ocean taters.
2: I mean,
3: I'm looking at the sea potato like, come on. It looks like something you'd find in the ocean.
0: Okay.
5: Do you think scallops hang around the sea potatoes?
0: Ooh, hey, I have an idea. We combine forces and make a dish witch won't like. That's how it happened.
2: He will try it, though. If I know anybody that's going to try some scalloped sea potatoes, it'll be Miles Montgomery.
0: Scalloped sea potatoes.
2: Sure.
0: Okay.
3: Salty. You know what?
0: What?
3: You know, if you guys want to eat one, go ahead. I'll leave it at that.
2: Oh, no.
0: Why? What did you just
2: learn? What did you find out?
3: You cannot eat sea potato.
0: Oh, okay.
2: Really?
3: Yeah.
2: That bad?
3: It just says, yeah, just unlike some other sea urchins, like, don't eat this one.
2: Ooh. Yeah, because, as he said, it's more of an urchin.
3: I'm still weirded out by the guy that saw that and went,
0: kneecap.
3: Oh, it's like a kneecap.
0: I'm also a serial killer. I know these things.
2: Right, what has he seen? Good work. If you've ever gone into an airport and wondered, how can people get any dumber? Well, we have the answer. TSA in Madison, Wisconsin made a shocking find when a passenger's carry-on was being scanned to reveal a knife hidden inside the bag. They quickly secured the weapon and made contact with the owner, which is where the investigation began. But this was no thwarted terrorist plot, no. It turns out that our passenger was actually on their way to a camping trip, so they taped the knife in a place inside the luggage in an attempt to sneak it through the TSA x-ray machine. Because they kind of knew you weren't allowed to put it through. They taped it in a specific spot in there. I don't care what it's saying. They knew they weren't allowed to take that damn thing through TSA.
0: And it ran through what kind of...

0: machine?
1: An x-ray machine.
0: Do you think they know what an x-ray machine does?
1: I suppose not.
0: I mean, like, dude, it
2: doesn't seem like it.
0: They're going to see it.
1: Stupid is stupid does.
0: Yeah.
1: Yep, you know why they did it, Ted? Do you know why they tried to sneak it through their carry-on?
2: To keep it?
1: To save $100 on carry-on. 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
0: it? Oh, yeah.
2: All right, that makes a little more sense.
1: She voluntarily surrendered the knife and was cleared for travel. Moron. Pay the $100.
0: Or just don't bring it.
1: You knew that you weren't allowed to bring that knife through there. You knew. You tried to hide the damn thing because you didn't want to have to pay the doggone baggage fee.
0: Where are you going that you need a knife?
1: Camping.
2: Oh.
0: Okay.
2: Or they just bought it on vacation.
0: Sure.
2: But
1: they were going camping.
2: Oh, they were going camping.
1: Yeah. Still.
2: Yeah.
0: Yeah.
1: Moron.
0: Spend the money.
2: You should also check other countries before you show up with a blade.
1: Yeah. Yeah, you should.
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2: It was kind of like quietly destroyed, and it was broken down. Like the bricks were all sold off as they were doing something in the area. I read a little bit of a blurb of it. I didn't get a whole lot of it. So it's more the remnants. It's more the footprint that area down there. So yeah, there might be some stuff that you can learn, and maybe you do, you know, dig up the area a little bit to see if you can find an artifact or two. But I don't know.
3: But if you're an architect and they tell you it's there, I mean, like, that's what you do, man.
2: Fair call. But let's end on a good note.
4: Thankfully, there's good news.
2: We go to Brooklyn, where always it gets bad before it gets better. Not long ago, a bodega was the scene of a theft. Now, while that's not too out of the ordinary, this one hits a soft spot. As a couple were caught on surveillance camera stealing, the bodega's living cat. The cat belongs to the owner of the store and roams freely around and throughout the day and has become a new member of the community. But after taking a step outside for some fresh air, he was scooped up by a couple passing by. Why? We don't know. The community immediately rallied around the bodega owner, spreading the word about the reward that he offered them for the return of his cat, and 5 days later, his feline friend was back in his owner's arms. Even better, one of the two of them has been identified and arrested for theft.
3: Good.
2: Don't steal a man's cat.
3: Don't steal someone's pet.
2: Right? Why? The hell? That's kind of cool. I like when I go into a spot, it's like, cat on the counter. Yeah. Cool. What up, dude? Like, I like that.
5: I'm going to take it. How much?
2: Exactly. You know, I'll go on a walk with the lady, and there's people that have outside cats. And they're friendly cats, neighborhood cats. They'll walk right up to you. They'll holler at you. You pet them, and then you just keep on moving along. That's fun. I like when they do that. Don't steal the damn cat.
6: Don't steal the cat.
2: Men's room sports, you got soccer over on Fox 13 Plus tonight and baseball on ESPN. The Mariners are in game 3 against the Angels tonight over on Mariners TV. Are they? We'll find out. As far as your weather, if you like the conditions today, good news. You'll enjoy tomorrow as well as things can cool down to about 54 tonight and open up to another day of sunny and 75 degrees. That's it for your headlines. With that, Mike Hawk has high.
5: Mike Hawks, get home, check your email. The pre-sale is on now for you for Unwrapped and Acoustic Holiday. We'll have Aaron Jones on the program tomorrow at 4:30 to talk about just that.
3: Yes, indeed. It is all true. But in the meantime, well, we be all about this bitch. So until tomorrow, please do what you do best. And for Aletha's sake, stay beautiful.
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It's going to be such a magical acoustic evening. But yeah, everybody performing, KISW.com, right on the main page.

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16: 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That sunshine is a-blazing, but the freaks come out at night. Coincidentally, the Freaks on Parade Tour, Manson and Zombie, coming to White River Amphitheater tomorrow night. 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

It's the Rock of Seattle, 99.9 KISW. It sounded a little something like that last year for KISW's Unwrapped for 2025-2026. Well, we're so pumped on it. And by the way, Rockaholics, the pre-sale is still going on right now for everybody else. Tickets go on sale this Friday. But we're going to be joined by Jacob Knoll and Zeno of Sublime, along with a ton of other amazing musicians. Full details, KISW.com. But how about some new Sublime from the new album, Until the Sun Explodes? This is Encinita on the Rock.

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2: 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Hendrix coming up in a few minutes. 56 years ago today was his final public appearance. It's The Rock.

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1: 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Can I touch it?
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mind to come with me because you look so fine that I really want to make you mine. 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

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Now you don't need a

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Get you in the snake pit. So Metallica announced these dates for their M72 tour. 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
3: 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Metallica performed right before Black Sabbath for the Back to the Beginning concert, if you remember. And have you heard the great news? Back to the Beginning is going to be coming to the big screen. 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Do your due diligence. And-

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Well, if you were part of the 38th annual Seattle CF Climb today, T-Mobile Park, you might be wanting a seat. And good work. 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

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Not tonight. Not for a bit. It's the Rock of Seattle, 99.9 KISW. 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

heck is going on with all these promotional popcorn buckets, the giant shorts that all of Gen Z is wearing now, and whatever the heck Hyrox is? 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

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Now, there's the residency at Sphere Las Vegas, but then this morning they announced a whole bunch of M72 dates, including your shot to see them in Cleveland. 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

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It's the Rock of Seattle, 99.9 KISW. So what, season 29 for South Park? I'm sorry, South America premieres tonight. 12 songs in a row. 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Just that heads up that the Rockaholic presale is still underway for KISW's Unwrapped, an acoustic holiday. 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

Klaus has been changing the lyrics lately to Waiting for Wind of Change. 12 songs in a row. It's our evening 12-pack with the latest from Theory of a Dead Man. This is Winnebago, lay low. Oh.

0: 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He was shooting a video, and I walked in, and he wanted me to warm up for the game, so he asked me to do the alphabet backwards. 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
3: Well, get it. 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But if you're really playing along, you got to set down that phone so we can fire up the internet. And it just might take a few minutes. 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Shall we, if we're in the 90-something bubble, shall we swing by DV8? All right, heads, remember DV8? If you've got the memories, and I mean so many around here totally do, check out the IG account. Snacking into the mainframe, Dustin has bought the DV8 sign, the infamous sign, the very recognizable DV8 sign, and he's looking for some memories. And I mean, so many of you have so many, just show after show after show at DV8 back in the day. 90-something kicking things off from a little something from the end of the decade from Worcester. It's Godsmack, 90-something.

Smashing Pumpkins, 90-something. It's The Rock of Seattle, 99.9 KISW. Proud to present the Smashing Pumpkins on the Rats in the Cage tour when it hits Climate Pledge. That's going to happen November 6th. KISW.com has all your details. Now a little local flavor. Speaking of shows at DV8, probably. It's Second Coming. Soft, 90-something.

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2: What we've got here is failure to communicate. 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
1: You're going to love this one, Steve. I was about 17 or 18, and my cousin took me down to the WWE or F whatever wrestling event down there at Tacoma Dome. While I was down there, I got to meet Roddy Piper. He was an awesome guy. And he's like, hey, can you guys get me any weed? And I'm like, well, sure, what do you want? Gram? 8? Ounce? What do you want? He's like, a pound. And I'm like, let me make a phone call. Needless to say, by the end of the night, he had his pound, and I have my story.
2: Whoa! You knew a dealer that you could get a pound of weed? Like, that just seems crazy. You could just pull up grabbing a pound in enough time.
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15: 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We'll get to some Van Halen from Unlawful Carnal Knowledge. Also, Stone Temple Pilots, who are coming back through, like, really soon, along with Godsmack on the Rise of Rock Tour. 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My name is Jolene. Thank you for the hangs. Be excellent to each other. Look out for one another. And I'll check back in with you tomorrow night following the men's room. It's the Rock. Good eve.

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0: In case you were far out and needo during the last men's room performance, here's what you missed.
1: 10 Dan's and Danny likes.
2: Number two. But we know Taryn likes this one.
3: Oh, yeah.
4: Aren't they kind of the... Aren't they right now the godfather of dad rock? Like,
5: I think they are. I think they're having a big moment.
4: I feel like that's what almost brought them back. People started making fun, quote unquote, of dad rock, but they brought up whatever the hell the name is, which can't think of.
6: In their defense, though, this really got brought on by even like the younger bros.
5: Oh, yeah.
4: Yeah.
6: So, like, the dads, obviously, like, we grew up with it, so we like it, but like, their resurgence has a lot to do with just college bros.
4: It does, but I'm saying their resurgence, like, they are now like the godfathers of dad rock.
1: It's either them or Nickelback.
6: But their songs work.
1: Yeah,
6: like my last friend, I remember going to one of these Creed concerts when it was cool. He was going with his father-in-law.
5: Aww.
6: And they were so pumped.
1: Gentlemen, I want to wish my beautiful wife, Crystal, a very happy 39th birthday. She's an amazing wife and mother of our three youngsters, and we are thankful she's ours. So can we get the Dirty Germans, Coke Ted, and Thrill Shotgun Gets? Thanks, gentlemen. Lots of love. That from Brandon, Ben, Zoe, and from Xander.
4: Yeah, your name is Crystal, so obviously tonight for your birthday, I'm going to show you some crystal balls.
7: Yeah.
4: Stare at them long enough, you can see your future.
7: Yeah, and also, since it's going to be a nice, fine evening, we'll put some on the dining room table.
4: Yeah.
7: Look at all the crystal out here.
4: Yeah, look at the fine crystal on the dining room table.
7: Yeah, she must be rich.
4: Yeah.
6: All right, first of all, you're halfway ahead of the game, all right? You got those two crazy, whacked-out Germans coming over. So all you got to do, get a little Hohenya. Get it inside of you. Get it inside of the Germans and see who ends up on the inside of this whole night.
1: And some gets.
4: Get.
8: Get.
4: I say get.
1: All right, guy. Girl, here you go.
4: Was it a super... No. Painful piercing. Somebody wrote an article for like Rolling Stone, whatever it was, years and years and years ago, but they basically got every part of their body pierced that you can pierce, right? Genitalia, blah, blah, blah, blah, blah, blah. They said their nipples, not just the most painful at the time they got it done, but they pointed out they had taken a shower like, I don't know, 2 days later, and they kind of forgot they had the genital piercings. And I don't remember if it was male or female, but to let you dry it off, you kind of get reminded. And they're like, it wasn't that bad, but they said when they dried their chest, and it's still kind of the fresh nipple piercing. They were like, it's unbelievably painful.
1: Wow. Damn. What is the coolest? Go ahead.
9: Getting them done wasn't that bad, but when I had them gauged up to a 6, that was pretty bad.
1: God. Jesus, man.
4: Yeah.
1: Okay.
4: That would do it.
10: Settle down.
1: All right.
4: How big do you want your nipples? I've seen people like gauge out their ears and stuff, but I'm like, your nipples?
1: I think it's how big does your partner want your nipples?
4: Yeah.
1: That's a different story.
4: Actually, the first guy I knew that got his nipples pierced. No one asked, but he showed up at the restaurant we work at. We were very familiar with this guy. He's at Brewer's Art. So he's at the bar. We walk out after shift, and he lifts his shirt up, and we're like, you have nipple rings. He's like, yeah. But he's like one of those guys who's, you know, tell the judge, punch him, all that. He likes the pain. Anyway, he was single at the time. Seriously, dude, he was very open about that. And again, without us asking, about 3 days later, this dude was getting laid left and right.
1: No way.
4: Yeah, it was a nipple piercing.
1: Huh.
4: That was the whole thing.
11: A few years ago, while having some sexy time with my wife, she caused a hernia on me.
1: She caused a hernia?
10: Yeah.
11: Yeah, I mean, real hernia.

0: I mean,
1: did she cause it? Did she cause it, or did you cause it?
2: I was laying down in bed. She was on top of me. Easy. And I don't know why, but she got possessed and started shaking so passionately and violently. And the next morning, I had a huge hernia on my legs.
1: Okay, so that's not a hiatal. That's one down on the groin.
3: So do you go to the hospital for this?
2: Yeah, I went to the hospital later and had it removed.
3: Did you tell them the truth of how this happened?
2: I told the doctor, he told me, nah, that's not possible. That happened when you lift weights or something. But, I mean, it could have happened, but the truth is that it happened the next morning when he had some sexy time.
3: Mm-hmm. Yeah, I think you tell the doctor, like, hey, I was there, yeah. Brother. I'm telling you.
1: That's the story I'm sticking.
4: Miles, you and I have both used this tactic. It can help you fall asleep.
3: Oh, God.
4: There are many things you can do to improve the quality of your sleep, like eating certain foods. Masturbation can also help. Having an orgasm releases chemicals like prolactin, serotonin, and oxytocin into the brain, all of which have been linked to feelings of happiness and relaxation.
3: That's why I do it on red eye flights.
5: I think it could also help... how should I phrase this? It's like, it's not as much anymore, but like back in the day, like we used to have a lot more people at work here.
3: Yeah.
5: And you go to like these Christmas parties, people are getting loose.
4: Just keep going.
5: Yeah, just if that's not on the brain, like you might not make that mistake with a coworker you probably don't want to.
4: Okay.
3: You know, I was going to flirt with you.
1: I never thought about
3: but
1: that.
3: But I masturbated. I'm good.
1: Sometimes. Jesus. Here, shake my hand again. I just shook that dude's hand. You work with him.
3: At the next holiday party, I'm like, Ted, you all right?
4: Yeah, right,
1: dude. Just coming in
5: it's
1: for like a shoulder
5: bump. It's fine now. I'm older. We don't work with enough people, so it's not a big deal.
1: Trying to think who you
5: are. I didn't say I did it.
1: Yes, you are. I need to rub one out.
3: Oh, crazy.
1: Go get cookies. 10 bands are now considered dad rock.
6: Number 9.
3: Yeah.
4: And Danny did weep.
1: Well, he's a dad.
3: He's a dad.
1: This makes complete sense.
7: Yeah. Aren't the dudes in the offspring, like, aren't they pushing 60 now themselves?
3: They have to be, yeah.
4: There's a lot more gray up top than there is color.
7: Oh, yeah. There's gray down below, too, I think.
1: No, that area never gets old.
3: Yes, it does.
1: People used to just get injured flying off of those. Somebody would start, like, I don't know if you guys remember the ones that just had the couple railings.
3: Yes.
1: Spin those things around, man. And
5: yeah.
1: I mean, you could really F yourself up.
3: I did it at Maple Leaf Park. When my kids were much younger, you take them there, they get their energy out. But all these kids, keep in mind, I only know two of them. Both of the ones I know are my kids. But everyone's piling on. And like anything, all the kids are screaming faster, faster, faster. So, and I'm going in a dead sprint. I'm doing what I can to get it moving. And there's one girl, but they were all hanging on last I looked. Then I just see this body kind of fly out of the corner of my eye. And this girl shot across the park. She landed in the sand. And I'm just like, oh, God. It's weird, but in those moments, you'd rather be your kid.
1: Oh, of course.
3: Right? So I see this girl. She goes flying off. She's laying down for a second. I'm just like, oh, yeah. Then she pops up, and she's just laughing. And I'm like, thank God. So I start looking around the park to see if I can identify her parents. And it was very easy. They were talking to, like, four other people. Mm-hmm. But they both had their arms folded and were staring directly in my direction. But once the girl popped up, they loosened up a little bit. So I'm like, okay, those are definitely your parents.
8: Hello.
3: So you're saying Rabbit Beaver is cooler than Pitchfork.
1: I'm just saying, in theory, based on the size, what they can do, they can fell a tree.
3: Yeah.
1: I mean, they can chop a tree down with their mouth. That means that bite is going to be incredibly pressure-filled.
5: I'm not saying the beaver isn't legit. I'm just thinking, let's say the four of us are sitting at a bar.
3: All right.
5: One guy's like, yeah, got attacked by a bear, blah, blah. And you're like, wow.
3: Sounds bad.
5: Right. And then Miles chimes in with,
3: I got bit by a beaver. Okay. But as you you go through your story, you're right. Initially, bear guy wins hands down. But I'm like, oh, my God, man, what happened? Well, it never bit me, which helps, right? But basically, he slapped my ass around for 10 minutes. That's almost comical to me. I know it's not, but like, wait, he just slapped you around. Like, yep. And then beaver dude's like, I know how it sounds with the beaver. The beaver had rabies, bro. Had to get multiple surgeries. So I'm buying the beer for the beaver kid, not for the not for bear guy.
5: You would laugh beaver guy off the corner of the park.
1: No, you would. You'd be like, dude, a beaver.
3: I mean,
5: look, I'm not saying it's not real. It's a rabid beaver. But just come on. I know you guys. Some guy just goes, yeah, I got attacked by a beaver. You'd be like,
3: I would. Right. Until he says it's rabid. Then I'd be like, oh, tell me more. But with bear guy, it'd be the opposite. You know, I got attacked by a bear. Jesus Christ, man. Never bit me to slap me around. Now I'm laughing at him.
1: Okay.
3: That's all I'm saying.
4: What's up with the call out?
5: I just sound like, I don't know. I'm not, again, the beaver, it's rabid. It would be awful, but.
3: It sounds funny.
5: Would you just open up with, I got attacked by a beaver? You're like, okay.
3: No, you're right.
1: Good for you.
4: Men who had two or more orgasms per week died at half the rate of those who had less than that number of orgasms per month, according to a Welsh study of 1,000 men over the course of 20 years.
3: That man, he died young. Let me tell you what his problem was.
4: I know what his problem was.
5: That goddamn self-control.
4: Master of his domain. Yeah.
3: Good for you, he's dead.
4: It can improve your skin.
1: Oh, I bet it can. I mean, moisturizing is very important.
3: What?
4: It increases.
0: What do you do with it?
4: It increases.
8: And now, the men's room legacy continues. Unfortunately, what you're about to hear is real. The members of this radio program are simply not that bright, or what some people would call educated. They are merely stupid. They're not trying to offend anyone on purpose. And all have played doctors on TV. You have been warned and are cordially invited to join the party. This

0: the trippers, the grasshoppers, the hip ones, all gathered in secrecy and flying high as a kite.
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2: 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Along with Steve the Thrill Hill, the Ted Smith, and my cock.
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4: Click clack.
5: You're going to jump.
2: All right, here we go. An airline passenger is shocked to learn that you cannot smuggle a knife onto a plane. Meanwhile, a man tells police he no longer wants to have sex with his mom, which is truly insane.
4: Yeah.
2: Archaeologists discover an old church 3 feet under a soccer field, a human kneecap that washed up on a beach, actually a vegetable, usually peeled. And today's rescued animal is a cat who was stolen from a bodega. That is all coming on today's very special episode of The Men's Room.
1: And now, here's the question.
6: Hola, bitches. Good day to you and yours. All right, morning rush hour traffic on southbound I-5 here in Seattle is a nightmare on a good day. And today was not a good day. A crash involving two semis on the Ship Canal Bridge at about 5:30 this morning. It backed up traffic 6 miles to shoreline. And even when all southbound lanes were opened around 8, traffic was still a form of hell. It should be noted that at about 7 o'clock this morning, a King County Metro bus was involved in a fatal collision near Auburn. Now, in this case, a stolen SUV slammed into the back of the bus. Driver of the SUV was killed in the crash. And speaking of fatal bus crashes, we go to Los Angeles, where there was a fatal bus crash last night. Now, sadly, a local news helicopter that was sent to cover the accident ended up also crashing, killing the two-person crew. That is insane to me. They sent the helicopter to the site of a fatal crash, and the helicopter crashes. And they had more fatalities. Now, not every crash involves fatalities or even blocks traffic. We go to Florida, where the pilot of a small plane safely splashed down in open water after suffering mechanical failure. Now, to pull this off, the pilot had to avoid buildings, beachgoers, paddleboarders, and swimmers before finally landing in the water. And then, believe it or not, swimming themselves back to shore. There was a snorkeler who said the plane was only 10 feet above their head when that thing was coming in. And we told you yesterday about a man who crashed his car into a concrete barrier while putting on deodorant. Now look, we have about 10 million more crash stories, but we know how the world works. So do you. And that's what we want to talk about today. So our question, it revolves around, it could be a bike, a scooter, skateboard, motorcycle, boat, go-kart.

0: 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Our question, brought to you by our friends at Advanced Air Restoration, is who or what caused the crash?
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1: Hello, Michelle. Away we go. Welcome to the 21st Amendment season, episode number 4,599. What a large and uncharged program we have for you today. Guaranteed future repeat, the exciting return of Who Sucks Less. Steve, I don't know how you do it. Each and every week, you bring us three stories from the news.
2: Yeah.
1: They typically suck. It's up to us to determine out of the three stories which one sucks the least. How are we looking today on Who Sucks Less?
3: You know, today's just weird, man. You know, people got different things that get their motor humming, so to speak, and we got three different ways that people are getting their motor humming. Most other people do not appreciate it, though.
1: Okay.
3: We live in a weird world, man.
1: Who Sucks Less is coming up at 4:30 on the program. By the way, as we announced yesterday, the Unwrap show.
3: Yeah.
1: The Acoustic Holiday coming to the Showwear Center in Kent on December 5th. 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If you are a rockaholic, check your email today because the pre-sale is on.
3: Mm-hmm.
1: So that's the way you can get tickets early. 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
3: Okay.
1: And we do have the tickets for you all weekend, your chance to win them. But also tomorrow on the program, A'Ron Jones stopping by.
3: Yeah.
1: At 4:30. All the details on the show at KISW.com. But again, if you are a rockaholic, check that email and see if you can get the tickets ahead.
3: Yeah.
1: Okay. All right, today on the program, we're going to talk about crashes and who caused them, what caused them. This morning, if you were trying to get into Seattle, it was an absolute disaster if you were coming from the north side.
3: Worse than usual.
1: A crash on the southbound I-5 Ship Canal Bridge jammed traffic for miles this morning. All lanes reopened shortly before 8. I was on that portion of the road around 10 o'clock, and it still was not moving at all.
3: Yeah, like reopening lanes does not mean the traffic's flowing.
1: Yeah, crash was south and northeast 45th Street. Three left lanes were blocked. Eastbound State Route 520 access was not affected. According to the Washington State Department of Transportation, crash actually involved two semi-trucks, and only one lane was open to traffic. At of about 6:45, traffic was backed up more than 6 miles into Shoreline this morning.
3: And that, I mean, usually it is backed up to roughly the North Gate or 130th Street exit, so it's already bad. But the idea that it made it another 15 blocks back. So what I will say, just of all of the days of the week, at least based on where we work, Wednesday's the only day we see coworkers. Right, so one day anyone else comes in. We come in all the time, they don't. It is their business, whatever. But Wednesday is the one day where traffic seems to be the heaviest on 5, because Mondays and Fridays, people are either finishing or starting their three-day weekend, whether it's a holiday weekend or not. And then Tuesday, Wednesday, Thursday, that seems to be the days. A lot of companies are like, hey, come into the office. So for us, it's Wednesday. So the fact that this happened on a Wednesday, from my perspective, I'm like, there's already going to be more traffic. And we notice that just coming downtown.
1: Oh, yeah.
3: You can tell when it's Tuesday, Wednesday, or Thursday. There's obviously more vehicles on the road. But the fact that this happened on a Wednesday, I'm like, man, this is the
1: and
3: money.
1: I'll tell you what, and people were trying to figure out a way around all this crap. So most of the people were on Roosevelt, which is the way that I was going to my doctor's appointment this morning, because Ted said, hey, just so you know, if you get on I-5 North, it's a pain in the ass to get to the North Gate, what is it, Optum?
3: Whatever.
1: Clinic Hospital, whatever.
2: Yeah.
1: So that's where I was. On that road, going in there, which was pretty busy this morning. Well, you couldn't avoid it. There was nowhere to go.
2: You were still stuck in that traffic, and then I was after you, but then there was a new accident on the Ship Canal Bridge when I was on it, and there was a cement truck.
3: Yeah.
2: You couldn't see in front of it. It just was stopped with its flashers on, right? And then as I went to drive around it, there was a car perfectly sideways. It looked like it had hit it right in the middle.
3: Yeah.
2: So that car must have got clipped and spun, but it just, I was like,
3: what is it about the bridge? That's where the accident was this morning. Then when you came in, you're like, Jesus Christ, there's another accident on the Ship Canal Bridge. Like, look, accidents happen. I would just think, as far as bridges go, I would put my money on the Aurora Bridge. I would anticipate.
1: And what are the days where, no matter what, everyone is on the road? What are the days?
3: Wednesday.
1: Saturday and Sunday.
2: For the most
1: part. Guaranteed.
3: Right.
1: You are on the road, and now we've got, as far as the weekend goes. So from Renton, pretty well up to 90. Northbound I-405 will be fully closed from 11 o'clock Friday night to 4 a.m. Monday morning. Eastbound I-90, three left lanes and associated ramps closed. Eastbound 520 off-ramp will be closed in the Montlake area. Revive I-5 will have lane reductions, express lanes northbound only. SR 520, three right lanes closed. This is going to be a mess this weekend.
3: It's a mess every weekend. I mean, you can almost count on that now. You almost forget that anything's going on. It's just kind of the way it is. But
1: yeah.
3: The problem with Seattle, it's just geographic, right? Because we're surrounded by water. So if I-5, if it sucks going north or south, there's not a lot of alternate routes. And you can take the alternate routes, but so did everyone else. So you wanted to go to Roosevelt?
1: Crawling down Aurora today.
3: So did everybody else. And if you're not going to do that, you can go to Aurora. Guess what? That's where everybody else is. There's not a lot of options, right? When you have all this water, it's like, look, you can go north, south, east, west. Ooh. That's it.
1: And then when you get a crash involved, it makes matters worse.
3: Yes, it does.
2: Correct. And people are kind of driving a little different because there's so much traffic. But like last week, it was brutal, right? Because even the express lanes going north were closed.
1: Mm.
2: I just didn't cross that bridge.
3: Yeah, we always make it a point like we are not going downtown this weekend. We've been saying that many, many weekends. Yeah. I think that's what we did. We had to go downtown last weekend and then head north anyway. But, you know.
2: Mm-hmm. I mean, lately, like I've done it before. So I still hate driving.
3: Yeah.
2: But with all that stuff on I-5, like if I go hang out at my buddy's house in Burien, I just get on the light rail.
3: That's Saturday, the way to go.
2: Saturday afternoon.
1: Absolutely.
2: Like, just pick me up down there.
3: The light rail was kind of packed today. And I know it's because a lot of people got wind of the crash on 5. So people poured into the Northgate parking lot and hopped on the train, and I think it's a lot of people don't normally do it. But honestly, if you're just going downtown, the train is your easiest way to get there.
2: Super easy.
3: Unless you have a stabbing victim that gets on or runs over someone on a bike, which, you know, happens.
1: So 8:30. I think 8:30 I was out of my appointment, right?
3: Yeah.
1: So I crawl over to Aurora and start going down Aurora. I figure I'm just going to come into work. You know, why not?
3: Yeah.
1: I'm drinking my coffee, and all of a sudden, the coffee hits me. I can't move. I mean, I cannot move. There's also a crash on Aurora that's slowing everything down. And I mean, I am prairie dogging. I am like, oh no, I am not going to make it to work. So I figure my next best option is to try to bolt for home. All right. So I go up to Greenwood and try to take the Finney route. You know,
3: how bad was that?
1: It was horrible.
3: Yeah.
1: Because it was construction everywhere. And then there was another wreck up there.
3: Jesus.
1: Yeah, which is impossible. It's a 25-mile-an-hour zone. I'm just like, every single way that I tried to get home, I barely made it up the steps, man. And what I did, I was like, thank God, that was the closest call I have had. Now, you can slip on one.
3: Sure.
1: But this was actually crapping my pants. That's how long it took. It took almost an hour. I got home at 9:30. You know,
3: damn.
1: It was maybe 5 miles.
3: Yeah, I don't even know if it's that far, man.
1: It was absolutely nuts.
3: Well, the nice thing is where your bathroom is located. So walk in the front door. I bet you hauled it. Did you take 2 steps at a time?
1: I mean, no, because I didn't want to shoot it out my back.
3: So, but the bathroom is directly at the top of the stair. Did you even close the door? Or is it just like, I'm in here?
1: Yeah, I closed the door.
3: Oh, really?
1: Turned the exhaust fan on. Yeah, it was going to be one of those.
3: I mean, you live there by yourself, man.
1: I know that, but I still wanted to contain it to one area because I farted and I knew.
3: Oh.
1: Because when I farted, I was like, uh-oh, that's hot.
3: Is it hot?
1: This is not going to be good.
2: You're right. I never really thought about it, but I close my door every time I poop.
3: I do, too.
2: When I live alone.
3: I think it's a good habit to have, just generally speaking.
1: Yeah. You know. I mean, after that story about how far the fecal matter flies.
3: Oh, yeah, when you flush.
1: When you flush your toilet. I'm like, man, I'm flushing the toilet. Sadly, a lot of these stories today involve fatalities. One person is dead. Others were hurt in a stolen car crash. I believe this was in Kent. A King County Metro Transit bus was smacked in the back. Near Auburn and Kent.
3: Yeah.
1: A woman who was speeding in a Hyundai SUV rear-ended the bus, according to law enforcement. Driver of the SUV was unfortunately passed at the scene. 3 passengers on the bus, they had non-life-threatening injuries. But for whatever reason, I don't know why I've always thought this theory to be true. As far as, in my mind, the safest area of the bus, other than a passenger, is in the back. As far as being in a crash. So all of the injured passengers...
3: It depends what kind of crash, and not for them.
1: We're in the back of the bus,
3: yeah,
1: which is where I would typically be.
2: Yeah, I never really thought about getting in a crash in a bus.
3: I just figured we'll win, unless we had a semi or something.
1: Yeah.
3: So yeah, I don't... But you don't really pay attention to how the driver's driving. You're just looking out the window, looking at your phone.
1: I know I've got a lot going on inside my brain when I think things through. So the double buses, I would never, ever...
3: Sit at the accordion,
1: because if for whatever reason... You know, a cop speeding through and T-bones the bus and the accordion, man. Like, I'm a goner. I am a goner.
3: See, I feel different in that case. Now, you guys are fans of the, hey, if I get attacked by a shark and survive, I got the great story. To me, it's one thing to say my bus got in an accident. All right, there's 80 other people. It makes you special. I was in the accordion there, so nothing ripped in half, right? To me,
1: you're flying out.
3: You have the badass story. That's my shark bite. My public transportation shark bite story is riding at the accordion. That bitch splits in half, you know what I mean?
1: I might even learn to play the accordion if I live.
3: Yeah, there you go. Yeah. Something. I'll be like, that's the cool story.
2: Even if it's the only seat, you wouldn't sit there?
1: No. Absolutely.
3: You don't like standing on a little pivot part?
1: No.
3: Yeah. I get some mild. No. I'm like a child.
2: I'm real. I get some mild entertainment out of it.
1: Really?
3: It makes it more. It's a bus ride. Nothing exciting. I mean, there's some weird people on there, but when every time it makes a turn and you're kind of on the accordion part on the inside, you know, it kind of spins you around.
1: But there's no handle.
3: There's not, but it depends how you brace your legs, man. Right.
1: Okay.
3: You need the accordion lifestyle.
1: That's right. This is ugly too, man. Dispatch audio from a helicopter crash that killed two NBC4 reporters in L.A. and a pedestrian.

0: Adrian reveals a frantic response as authorities scramble to coordinate help. In the audio that was obtained by TMZ, law enforcement is heard calling for multiple units from police and fire, mentioning that a helicopter collided with a structure. The dispatcher is later heard clarifying that the type of chopper that went down is, in fact, a news helicopter, and multiple units rushed to the fatal crash. Officers closed off the streets due to fuel leakage concerns. As previously reported, the helicopter crashed while news crews were covering a deadly bus crash that killed at least two others in the Chatsworth area. NBC4 later confirmed on air that the aircraft was, in fact, theirs. Reporter Eleni Moreno, pilot George Mercenu, later identified as the victims in the helicopter. Pedestrian who died in the crash has yet to be ID'd. It's unclear what caused the crash, and the National Transportation Safety Board will lead that investigation. So those are...
1: That video is awful.
0: Some big stories today.
2: The video
0: is
2: awful. And if, did you see it from the newsroom point of view or after the crash?
1: I saw it from the helicopter's view.
2: Oh, I did not see that. I saw the aftermath.
1: I don't know that they were on the air. I think they were just... They have just like a live stream of that helicopter.
2: Yeah.
1: But it's just brutal. Like... It's just, you could just tell it's not acting right, and there's just this alarm, and then you hear her go like, can you not pull up?
2: Oh,
1: and
2: man.
1: Then it just kind of,
0: yeah, then the alarm, then it just fades.
1: Yeah, it's
2: jeez. Yeah. All right, I'm glad I did not
0: see. Are you going to get on a helicopter again?
2: Look, if I say no, then it's going to happen, so I'll say yes, and it won't, because I did, look, it was my idea to get on a helicopter. We're going to Hawaii. This is 2008, right? Let's go to Hawaii, babe. We have no kids yet, blah, blah, blah. And she wanted to do a submarine tour, which I did not want to do. But that ended up being really, really cool. I wanted to do the helicopter. She begrudgingly was like, sure. So we did it, and I just was not comfortable. And like I said, the guy that piloted us had like that 70s porn stash. I'm pretty sure he made his own helicopter.
0: Like the Magnum P.I. look.
2: But bushier. Like if Magnum P.I. took a month off and said, F it. So he kind of had that look, but a little lower grade, if you will. But I'm looking at his helicopter, and I'm like, did he make this himself out of parts? None of these parts belong to a helicopter. But we went up. Obviously, we didn't die. But it was a very uncomfortable ride. It's like 40 minutes or something. And when we landed, I looked at my wife and I say, I know this was my idea, but seriously, man, I never want to get in a helicopter again. She's like, all right. So fast forward. Now we have kids. We go to Niagara Falls, and we're on a bus tour. So I did not know this would happen. The bus stops about 5 miles away from the falls. And when you get there, you realize it's a helicopter tour. And so the kids are losing their minds. Like, oh, my God.
0: Excitement?
2: Yes.
0: Okay.
2: Yes. They were 6 and 5, maybe. So the idea of getting in a helicopter going over the falls, and I'm just like, oh, my effing God. So, and believe it or not, it was kind of reasonably priced. My wife's looking at me, and I'm like, God damn it. All right. Now, this helicopter was much different. This was the Cadillac of helicopter. If that other guy
0: was Kobe Bryant.
2: Was a Pinto. That's exactly it.
0: And I mean, Yeah,
2: anything can still go wrong. The difference was we did not go as high in these. You had a lot less turbulence and that kind of thing. But I was still very uncomfortable the entire time. And then you're flying over Niagara Falls. So it's beautiful. But also, when you have the bird's eye view of Niagara Falls and you're in a helicopter, that falls is looking up at you saying, yes, I am your death. I mean, it was terrifying. But so do I want to again? No. But if I say I'll never do it again, the one time I said I'll never do it again, I did it again. So if you're going to ask me now, sure. Sure I will.
1: I definitely would.
0: I was offered a helicopter ride.
2: What about the Cessna? Because when you did the Cessna with the San Juans, whatever it was.
1: Yeah.
2: You were like, that was terrifying. Both ways.
1: It was. I mean, the way back was beautiful, at least. The way over, it was raining, and it was bouncy.
2: Yeah, I mean, I don't dispute the beauty. It's just when you're bouncing up and down and thinking, I'm going to die today. Like, the beauty just doesn't impact you as much.
0: I had an offer to take a ride to Friday Harbor for an afternoon or, you know, go grab some food just to get some hours in. And I'm just like, no.
2: Helicopter or Cessna?
0: Helicopter.
2: Oh, really?
0: No.
2: Why did you say no?
0: No.
2: Don't listen to me.
0: No.
2: Give it a try. Why not?
0: The pilot? The pilot.
2: Okay. Well, in that case, then don't.
1: I know your reasoning, but I know somebody like that who's actually a very good pilot.
0: I know.
1: I'm not sure.
0: I know that.
1: I don't know that I want to hang out with him on Friday nights.
0: Right.
1: But I know he's good at his job.
0: Okay. But that's the problem is I know the background.
1: Right. Right. Right. Right.
0: So when you know the background of the person that you're thinking about, and then you logically process this through, you know, it would be like if I told you I was a helicopter pilot.
2: Yeah, I'd be like, no.
0: Would you get in the...
2: No, absolutely not.
0: See, that's
2: no.
0: it.
2: No.
0: Because you know me.
2: Yes, that's exactly it.
0: I mean, you wouldn't do it.
1: I'd still get in the car with you.
2: I'll get in the car, but you don't fall out of the sky in a car.
0: Right. Well, just crash.
2: He's got airbags, right? I mean, like, look, things can go wrong, but there's a seatbelt, there's airbags. Like, I'll probably survive this. Helicopter. Like, I'm not going airborne with you if you're in control of the controls. That's why every time you say, you want to land a 747, I'd be like, I think we might be better off if no one's in the cockpit.
0: This was one of these people that, you know, I don't know, 80%, 75% of the time we hung out, I couldn't go to bed till 3:30 in the morning. Just laying in bed going, I'm never going to sleep, am I?
2: Right.
0: I'm never going to sleep, am I? There's no way this is wearing off. I'm just doomed. Yeah. So, like, at that point in time, I'm just like, no. I'm not taking this ride.
2: You didn't want to die.
0: I wanted to. Who or what caused the crash? 206-803-ROCK.
3: What element is added to iron to make steel?
4: Uranium?
3: No.
4: Urine?
3: No.
4: Yeah. Gold?
3: No.
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1: Brought you the story yesterday. 22-year-old man in Florida crashed his truck on Sunday morning while attempting to put on deodorant. It was the stick kind, not the spray.
2: Mm-hmm.
1: I wonder if he noticed that he just had a funk on. You know what I mean?
2: That's
1: or he forgot to do it.
2: Date or something, man.
1: Thankfully, no injuries were reported, including the driver, which is fortunate because his truck slammed into a concrete barrier and came to rest right on top of it. He was not arrested. He was cited for careless driving. Florida Highway Patrol is also reminding drivers to stay focused behind the wheel because any distraction can cause an accident with serious implications.
2: Look, if he wasn't going to a job interview or going on a date, then I'm assuming he smelled his funk and put on the deodorant.
1: Our question, who or what caused the crash? 206-803-ROG.
2: Hello, Magnum. Welcome to the men's room.
3: Yeah, this story goes back to 1986 when I was in the military stationed at 29 Palms in California. I had gotten an infection in my throat. I think the doctors call it. Anyways, my throat was starting to swell up due to an infection. So they transferred me from the Marine Corps base to an Edwards Air Force Base, which had better doctors, better hospital. And on the way there, we were going, and a lady and her baby infant were in the back seat, and we T-boned them. And it was just weird that I was strapped down in a gurney, got in an accident. The lady survived, and it got dark after that. The little kid didn't make it.
2: Jesus.
4: Oh, wow, man.
3: Yeah, that sucked.
1: So you were in an ambulance, and you guys T-boned the cart. So was it the ambulance driver's fault, or did she run a light, or what?
3: She blew the light, yes.
1: Okay.
2: So what did they... The ending of that is tragic, but what did they do with you? Do you just have to wait in the back of an ambulance, and they send another ambulance, or
3: I
2: what?
3: I sat there till the other ambulance showed up, and then they put me in another ambulance and took me onto Edwards Air Force Base, and they took the lady and the baby off in another ambulance.
2: Now, did you suffer any additional injuries in the ground, like whiplash or anything like that?
3: I did not. No, I was strapped down, laying flat down on a gurney.
2: Why did they have you strapped down if it was a throat infection?
3: That's how they transport people, probably. I don't know.
1: Yeah, if you're in the back,
3: that's what I was asking myself. I was like, this is stupid, but...
1: Well, the people in the back have little jump seats.
2: Yeah, I remember those.
1: They definitely have those. But, yeah. Yeah, they strapped me down, even though it was like a mile and a half ride.
4: I mean, I think accidents is probably why they do it.
2: Well, yeah, you made a good point right there. That's why, Thrill. Yep. The story I just told you.
3: Yeah, and nothing happened to me, so.
1: Okay. I heard that 29 Palms is kind of an asshole.
2: Really?
1: Well, I don't know. That's just what I heard. I heard the park is beautiful, but I heard the surrounding area is just kind of,
4: yeah.
2: Oh, have you been?
4: No, but
2: you've just heard the same thing.
4: I don't hang out with a ton of Marines that are like, I want to go back there and hang out. I mean, my two buddies that I watched like F1 with, we were staying outside of Vegas. We went to the Vegas race.
2: All right.
4: And I forget what town we were in, but like there's a certain part where it's just dusty, dry, and they were like, hey Ted, you always ask about stuff. I'm like, yeah, they're like, this is kind of what it looks like.
2: Oh, Jesus.
4: It's right. Like brown, plain.
1: Okay. Mm. Who or what caused the crash? 206-803-ROG.
4: I think that's part of the design.
2: It is. I mean, you don't want to stimulate them. Like, well, the let's open a casino right now.
1: But when you look at the pictures of the national park, now that looks beautiful.
2: Sure.
4: Yeah.
1: But you can't get into that damn thing because people park on the side of the roads.
2: Right.
1: And you got to hike in like a mile and a half, even just to get to the gate.
2: But just assume anywhere
1: else in a desert, so it's hotter than hell.
2: But anywhere the military is housed is probably going to be ugly. Right. I mean, like you said, on the East Coast, it's like there's all these different bases. Like you would never just roll and say, hey, I'm just a civilian, but can I live here, too? This looks awesome.
4: I mean, Louis McCord, I think just because of its location.
2: Sure.
4: It's still like naturally kind of good looking. But you're right. Anytime.
2: There's no effort from humans
4: right,
2: to make it
4: around
2: look
4: the bases is always going to be a little rough. And then when they go out to Eastern Washington to do like the live fire stuff, like I have to imagine that sucks.
1: Well, you know, Aberdeen Proving Grounds is not bad. Yeah. Based on where it is. It's not
4: correct.
1: It's not ugly.
4: So and right, some of it is just what happens when you have military installations.
2: Yeah. Do it quickly, do it cheap, and build a lot.
1: Who or what caused the crash? 206-803-ROG.
2: Hello, Rich. Welcome to the men's room.
5: Hola, bong hola.
1: Hola. So who or what caused the crash there, Rich?
5: I caused the crash on my motorcycle. I used to commute way from Kent area over to Woodinville every day, heading on the I-5 freeway about 8 in the morning, rush hour traffic. They had all the lanes graded out to get freshly repaved. I hop on the freeway on my bike, start making my merges over to the HOV lane. Unbeknownst to me, they had freshly paved the HOV lane, which had about a 2-inch lip higher from the rest of the lane.
1: Oh, Jesus.
5: No sign of it. I start getting over there and get up to about 65, getting ahead in that rush hour traffic. As soon as my tire sidewall hit that lip of that HOV lane, I got what's called the bar wobble.
1: Right.
5: My handlebars start wobbling on me. I look over to my right. I go, okay, I think I'm going down. Bike took a hard spit to the right. I hit the concrete, slid for about 60 feet, and every car on I-5 behind me came to a dead stop.
1: How bad were you messed up?
5: No broken bones. I tucked my chin when I hit the concrete, sliding for about 50, 60 foot. Everything on my right side was chewed up from shoulder to ankle. My ankle-high boots were what saved my ankle bones. I was able to kick the bike off of me mid-slide. It was about slow motion, so probably slid for everything about 10, 12 seconds. But about halfway through, I was able to push the bike off of me and turn on my back and take some of the slide on my back. It got to be too much. It was like a fire cheese grater just chewing me up.
6: Yeah, I bet it was.
1: So how long was that recovery? Just with your skin?
5: Honestly, as soon as I came to a stop, my adrenaline kicked in and I jumped up on my feet and hobbled to the side thinking somebody was going to run me over. I had a guy pull up slow next to me and tell me, I can't believe what I just saw. I said, yeah. He goes, how are you on your feet? I said, I didn't want you to run me over.
1: Yeah, all right. Fair enough.
5: Him and another guy offered to help, so they pulled my bike to the side of the road, and I called work and told them I won't be coming in today. I just got in a crash. And they said, no problem. Ambulance checked me out. Fire crews showed up, and staters, and cut my pant leg off and wrapped me up the best they could and asked me if I needed a tow. I said, I think I'm going to hop on my bike and see if I can get it home. Fortunately, I was able to. I started the bike. She fired up for me, and I rode her home the 2 miles I was away. And recovery, I think I took – that was a Friday. It happened, fortunately, for work-wise. I powered through the weekend and got right back to work Monday.
1: Damn.
6: So no skin grafts or anything like that?
5: Nope. Just a whole bunch of road rash.
1: Sounds to me like you're wearing the appropriate attire.
5: I really wasn't. I was wearing a half helmet. And a Levi's denim jacket. That was probably the only thing that gave me some cushion was that Levi's jacket.
6: What about now when you get on your bike? How has your gear changed?
5: It has not, to be honest with you, Thrill. I wear a half helmet, oftentimes no gloves, just jeans and a t-shirt.
1: Wow, man. Do you still ride?
5: I do, every day.
1: Okay. All right.
6: Yeah, Mad Greek here on YouTube says, dress for the slide, not the ride.
5: That's right.
6: Yeah. What? I'm just telling you again, since you're like, man.
7: Put on a leather jacket.
1: Wow.
6: Yeah, I admire his dedication.
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1: So, Jenny, who or what caused the crash?
2: A drunk driver.
3: Uh-oh. Was it you?
2: No.
3: Good.
2: It was somebody else. Yes, when I lived back in Virginia, back in 1993.
1: Okay, what happened?
2: Yeah.
1: Yeah.
2: What happened?
1: Yeah, what happened? That would help.
2: Without driving my 1980, that would help, huh? Driving my 1980 Camaro and somebody hit me. They were a drunk driver and I only owned the car for 2 days.
1: Well, that's a pretty big car. Were you able to walk away from the injury or from the accident?
2: Actually, no, I did not walk away from the injury. They came, they took me to the hospital. So.
4: What was wrong with you?
2: They had a severe back injury. Had back surgery and everything.
1: You didn't hit your head, did you?
2: No.
1: Okay, good.
4: Sure. Does the back injury still affect you now? Your back injury, is that something you still deal with now or no?
2: No, I still deal with a lot of back. I deal with a lot of back pain.
5: Okay. Still affects her.
1: Yeah.
4: So, that's why she said no.
1: So what was worse, getting in a wreck or living in Virginia?
2: Getting in the wreck. I love Virginia.
1: All right.
4: Okay. Well, it is for lovers.
1: Yeah, it is.
4: The nice thing about getting in an accident in Virginia, if they say, can you give us a description? Everyone has a vanity plate. So just tell them to play.
1: Yeah, it's easy.
4: Oh, it's Ass Man 27. Right? I mean, it's that easy. Everyone has a vanity plate there.
1: There's something about Virginia.
4: It's just an
1: attitude.
5: Is it easier?
4: What do you mean?
1: It's not cheaper.
5: Like to get them
1: it's
5: or
1: just
5: something?
1: What they do.
5: Or is it?
4: Oh, you mean in Virginia? I don't know. I don't know if the vanity plates like are cheaper than anywhere else, but it is staggering the number of people.
1: There are certain areas that do certain things. They just do. On the East Coast, if you go to the beach, you get your family picture at the beach. Everyone's wearing a white or blue shirt. You got khakis on.
4: You look like a Mormon
1: missionary.
4: That's
1: your Christmas card. Some areas just do certain things. Virginia does vanity plates.
4: Yeah, I had to do that once with my sister's family. Right, so even when you go to the in-laws' house,
1: could you
4: now,
1: bring this?
4: They have that picture, and I'm like, I hated it before we even took the picture. My wife knows how I am, so she goes, "Look." So when my family operates, we're all going to the beach. I'm like, "All right, man." And do you have khaki pants? I'm like, "Why would I own khaki pants?" And she's like, "Okay, well, you need a white button-up shirt and khaki pants." So we're going to the beach. She goes, "Right," but the big effing to do is to get the family picture. I'm like, listen, man, I love your family. I do. And I'll be in a picture with them. I just don't like these professional photographer. I'm like, what's wrong with the cell phone? Why can't we hand a cell phone to some shirtless dude on the beach and be like, hey, can you snap a quick picture of our family? There's nothing wrong with it.
5: I don't know.
4: Nothing.
5: But we
4: had to go to a professional photographer.
5: Everybody does this crap.
4: I'm like, and I was just so angry about the whole thing. And there's nothing to be angry about. I just find it so stupid and so pretentious and such a waste of my time. Obviously, I'm not going to say that to my family. But I just, and so when the guy's like, everybody smile, it's just the fakest smile I've got because I was just bitter.
5: There was somebody in my family who was getting married, right? And I happened to be at the beach the same weekend they were there. They were going to do their engagement photos or whatever on the beach, right? Makes sense.
4: Yeah.
5: So they had a breakfast and I was at the breakfast and the groom, who these people are no longer together, the place we went had like one of those like crazy giant breakfast things.
4: All right.
5: And he's like, I gotta get it, right? And I was like, aren't you going to take photos? He's like, yeah, but you know, blah blah blah. He gets it, he hammers it down, and then later when I see him, because I'm at the bar just drinking,
4: yeah,
5: he's like, oh, that didn't go well. I said, why not? He's like, I had to poop. I felt like crap. Well, what? You knew that had to be uncomfortable.
4: You ate a big ass breakfast.
5: It's 90 degrees on that beach. We're going to take photos, and you decided to get like their challenge size breakfast?
1: Okay.
4: And took it down.
1: So they say in most states, if you want a vanity plate, it's $50 to $150.
4: Okay.
1: Virginia, it's $10.
4: That explains
5: it. Yeah, I knew there was
4: there
5: a reason.
1: $10.
4: All right.
1: They say that there are 250 different specialty plate designs in Virginia. They go big on the license plate.
4: I'll be honest with you. I make fun of the vanity plates, but if they said it's just $10 more, definitely getting a vanity plate.
1: I come up with something.

0: Yeah, I mean, $10, absolutely.
1: It'd be a great challenge, just to see what you can
0: come up with. Man, I had something the other day that I was pretty sure that I'd be able, because, you know, they have, like, their sensors, and they go through everything that you could think of. I wish I could remember. If I remember, I'll tell you, but I think it was Sunday. For whatever reason, this was in my head, and I'm like, that's kind of dirty, and I'm pretty sure it was in, like, an FU kind of thing, which is not a general sentiment I have, but if I can put it on a license plate, I'm going to say it, just because you can't.
1: You'd be like the Humdinger.
0: Oh, man. Oh, that's what it was, right? So we were just talking about words, right? So, you know, kids are taking English and all that kind of thing, and PH forms the F sound. Well, I know they know that, so you're not going to get away with that with the license plate people. But so does GH. So you say enough or tough, and I'm like, G-H-U-K-U. I think I might be able to get that one past them. Everyone looks at the PH, no one thinks about the GH. But if someone said, what does that
2: you're
0: mean?
2: You're also counting on people being good spellers.
0: Yeah, look, it's not that they have to piece it together. It's that if anyone asks, you'd be like, it says FU. Oh, and this is how I got it.
2: It's like if I was behind you, I'd be like, it doesn't even look like vanity.
1: Back to,
2: but I saw a good one yesterday. The guy was driving a Dodge. It said, I Dodge. Okay. I was like, all right, I get that.
1: Okay.
2: Yeah.
1: Back to 29 Palms. Texter says, it is the perfect spot to prepare for combat in the Middle East.
0: Makes
1: that is why the base is there. And also the interior part of Camp Pendleton.
0: Ah, okay. All right.
1: Who or what caused the crash? 206-803-ROCK.
0: Hello, Dylan. Welcome to the men's room.
3: Hola, bicholas and wicholas.
1: Hola. I like that. Hola, wichola.
0: Wichola. Nice.
3: All right. So about 2 years, a little over 2 years ago now, my mother was driving me to work because my car was in the shop. And we get off the on-ramp to 167 towards Meridian. Downtown Puyallup, and a semi was merging into the same lane as we were getting off, and we kind of got pit maneuvered by a semi truck.
0: Ooh, how terrifying is that?
3: Pretty terrifying, because the initial impact, we just thought we got rear-ended, so I start, you know, leaning over the center console to see, you know, who was behind us, and as I'm doing that, the car starts sliding, and we get stuck sideways on the front end of a semi truck, and there's just a grill in the front window of the car.
0: I was going to ask you, about how many feet down the road do you think this truck pushed you before it could finally brake?
3: We got pushed about 200 feet down the highway before we actually slid off of the front end, and he stopped probably another 80 to 100 feet further.
0: Jesus Christ, man.
1: That'd be somewhat terrifying.
3: Yeah, ended up with 4 bulging discs in my lower spine, and my mom actually was better off than me, considering she's older and has had previous accidents.
1: So how long were you out of commission?
3: I lost my job about a month later just due to not being able to work properly. And then I didn't start full-time work again for about 8 months.
1: Okay.
0: Damn.
1: So you're out for a while.
0: What about now? Are there any complications from that?
3: Little bit of minor pain in my lower back sometimes I have a pinched nerve or two, and I just have to stretch out and try to get out, because it'll pain down my legs. But
0: Jesus, man,
1: damn.
0: Well, at least you survive. I mean, as far getting hit,
1: we don't even need to run commercials for the advocates today, do we?
0: No. Everyone is calling, like, and also I hope you call the advocates.
2: A good reminder. Yeah, seriously, if you get hurt or injured, call them.
1: Who or what caused the crash? 206-803-ROCK.
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1: 23-year-old pilot ditched a small plane off the Florida coast on Saturday. Says her main concern wasn't herself. In a statement, Faith Tinkley says that after experiencing mechanical trouble in her family's Piper PA-30, she decided the Boca Raton Airport wasn't a safe option, so she steered toward open water, deliberately avoiding buildings, beachgoers, paddleboarders, and swimmers.
2: Why do they have to add deliberately?
1: Before pulling off an emergency landing offshore, a tourist who was snorkeling nearby said the plane passed 10 feet overhead before splashing down roughly a mile away. Tinkley, who was able to swim to safety, called herself incredibly fortunate, thanked air traffic control, lifeguards, firefighters, police, and witnesses for their quick response. She told the Gulf Coast News she departed Fort Myers, headed to pick up her parents in the Bahamas when she ran into trouble.
2: They sound like they have a terrible life.
1: Realized her landing gear had broken, then experienced engine failure. After pulling off the water landing, the pilot of 4 years said a lifeguard reached her in about a minute.
2: Damn.
1: No injuries were reported. Federal authorities are investigating what forced the landing of the plane, which has since been removed from the water. I don't know about you, and I'm not saying that there's anything wrong with my children.
2: But there's something wrong with my children.
1: But if my 23-year-old daughter, either one of them, said, hey, you're down in the Bahamas, why don't I fly down and pick your

0: ass up. I'd be like, I'm going to take a commercial aircraft back and I'll meet you there.
1: I get the feeling, and I don't know, but she's been a pilot for four years. And it's the family's plane, which tells me everyone, or at least one of the parents, is also a pilot. They've probably flown together. It's like having your kid drive the car. I'm sure that's how they perceive it.
0: Yeah.
1: The Bahamas from Fort Lauderdale is, what, 90 miles?
0: It's not.
1: Like, I would think, like, you know what? This will take us about an hour to get home. It's a beautiful view if you've ever seen that part of the country. But, I mean, I know what you're saying. And yeah, let me rephrase it. If it were my kids, no. But I can understand a piloting family going, yeah.
0: If it was someplace like over a flat area, like Iowa or something like that.
1: No chance.
0: Then I'm saying yeah, because more than likely you can find a place to land the aircraft.
1: But her landing gear, keep in mind.
0: Oh, it failed.
1: She pointed out that her landing. So my first thought was, isn't she lucky to live near the water if you're landing gear.
0: I don't want my kid flying over open ocean. That would be my biggest problem. Because
2: But I think it would be different if she had been doing it for that long.
1: And it's the family's plane, so I'm sure everyone's comfortable with it. But look, I would rather fly over water than fly over land.
0: Okay.
1: Just in the event of a crash, me personally, I'd rather hit water.
0: Do you think they're going to sully it?
1: Well, I mean, the thing is, look, it's just your landing gear at that point. So if you go, like, your landing gear is gone. You could try to land on the ground. And look, I'm not a pilot, so maybe I'm dead wrong. I'm taking the water 100% of the time.
0: Okay. I mean, it's a good-looking plane.
1: It is. That is a really good... That's their family plane?
0: Family plane.
1: God damn. Yeah.
2: Yeah, I'm with you. She's been flying 4 years. He probably didn't give it a second thought.
1: I mean, look, man, we're waiting for our kids to drive so they can be our DD.
0: Well, with a name like Faith Tinkley, they probably do have some...
1: Faith Tinkley. Right. You give your kid that name, you got money.
0: Who or what caused the crash? 206-803-ROCK.
1: Hello, Bert. Welcome to the men's room.
3: Hola.
1: Hola.
3: Long-time listener, first-time caller.
1: Well, welcome to the show.
3: Can I give a quick shout-out to my boys?
1: Sure.
0: What do you call them?
3: Top Secret Customs in Arlington, right across the street from San Juan Salsa.
1: Oh, nice.
0: Very cool.
3: We always dip responsibly.
0: Can you smell it across the street?
3: Can I? Oh, yes.
0: Okay.
3: On some days, I can.
2: Dip responsibly.
0: That's what Ted says.
2: Mm. It smells amazing.
3: Always. So I have been working there for about 3 years now. And shortly after I started working there, you know, we work on hot rods. So we all have similar interests. So we started getting into these RC drag cars.
1: All right.
3: And they're one-tenth scale RC drag. Dude, these things do like 50 to 70 miles an hour right out of the box.
1: Damn.
3: So, what was it? You know, just over 2 years ago, I was doing some experimenting at home here, and man, this thing was cooking, but it started sidestepping toward me. And long story short, I tried to jump out the way, but it tagged my left foot and shattered four or five bones. So almost 2.5 years later, it still feels like I'm walking on a golf ball.
0: Did it take the legs out from under you?
3: Oh, yes.
0: Okay.
3: Dude, so I've weighed 145 pounds since I was in junior high. I'm 47 now. So I was 45-ish at the time. Oh, yeah. It wiped me out, bro.
1: What led it to
3: ankles up.
4: Once again, Metro Colors, here are the seven words you can't say on the radio. Sucker, mother, and please keep those words in mind when calling. Now back to the program.
1: So you really wish someone had. Hey, Bert.
3: I really wish someone had because, man, it was A over tea kettle.
1: Okay. What causes those things to start sidestepping? Because you said, obviously, you're not driving it toward yourself intentionally. So what causes that to happen?
3: So they're tuned up, man. They're tuned up to get, like, they get the front wheels just barely off the ground. And so they're riding on the wheelie bar and the rear tires.
1: Uh-huh.
0: It's harder to steer.
3: And so if they get a little bit of a gyrotational force that pushes them one way or the other, That's like you can watch full size cars drag race, and they do the same thing. They'll sidestep across that.
0: There was
3: line.
0: There was a like an old shopping center. I don't know if it was a grocery store or whatever, but right beside it in Glen Burnie, Maryland, they had an RC racing car store.
1: Yes. Yeah.
0: Okay.
1: Yeah, yeah.
0: But they would make these elaborate tracks, and they would change the tracks every time they had a race. And they had so much parking lot that they were able to kind of, you know, do whatever they wanted.
1: Sure.
0: You would drive by there, man, and I'm not kidding you. There were 400, 500 people out there watching those races.
1: Yeah.
0: Yeah. It was, I mean, it was packed. It was
3: packed.
0: You
3: know what they're watching for? They're watching for some dumb A to crash it into his foot and shatter it.
0: Well, they put hay bales around stuff.
2: That's what I remember.
0: Yeah. I mean, they really designed the track for that.
1: How much does one of those cars cost out of the box?
3: About $300 to $400 out of the box.
1: That's cheaper than I thought. But you work on hot rods, so are you guys souping them up in addition to how they are to show?
3: Oh, yeah. So I actually melted down two or three ESCs because I was trying to trick the boys by putting a hotter battery in my car, and it bit me and cost me probably $200 or $300 worth of electronics just by trying to go faster.
0: Okay.
1: And then where else can you do this when you're like, do you have enough property? I just feel like if I had that, I don't even know where I'd go to. You know, my driveway's decent size, but not enough to have a 50 to 70 mile an hour vehicle.
3: Nah, man, you need several hundred feet at least.
1: Yeah.
3: Of like really, and it has to be smooth. Like they call it no prep drag racing, but it really needs to be like a really smooth.
0: Okay, let me ask you this: kind of like a drone. Do they have a remote control that's got a screen on it and a camera mounted on the front of the car, so you can have a driver perspective when you're operating the remote, or is it just plain sight?
3: It's plain sight, which mine sucks. That doesn't help.
0: Okay, all right.
3: But you can get like telemetry, so you know you can see your acceleration and your speed and all that sort of stuff, and you can mount like a GoPro on your car and you can see it first person view, just like, you know, drone flying. Yeah.
1: Okay. All right. Okay. Yeah. My neighbor had one of those drones for a while, and turns out he is like an aviation specialist or whatever, Amazon. I don't know, but he retired early, guy had a lot of money. And I kept hearing something whiz by. I had no idea what it was. Well, it's this drone, and it kind of slows down and dips behind the fence. So I'm like, oh, it must be the neighbors. And I go there, man, and he has, it looks like an Oculus.
0: Yeah.
1: And so he's like, oh, dude, this thing has like a 3-mile range. I mean, it was crazy. So he flew to like Maple Leaf Park, right? All this stuff. And he's like, oh, I see everything. So I did not fly it, but he let me put on the goggle things. It's trippy. Like, because he was sitting down when he's doing it, and I was standing up. And he said, I'm not doing this until you sit down. I'm like, I'll be fine. He's like, no, you won't. I'm like, dude, I'm a grown man. As soon as that thing lifted off the ground, I'm like, I'm going to grab a seat.
0: That's right.
1: It is insane, but super cool.
0: Who or what caused the crash? 206-803-ROCK.
1: Hello, CJ. Welcome to the men's room.
5: Hola, bitch, hola.
1: Hola.
0: So, CJ, who or what caused the crash?
5: Well, first one was in Australia during an Australian exercise. I was in a Black Hawk helicopter. We lost rotor control and spun out. And we were on our way back to our main... our temporary post or forward operating position, and lost control. We were about 10,000 feet up because we'd come back from a high priority meeting with also Aussie staff and things like that. And we hit something happened to where we started auto rotating on the way down. And I had my the two pilots, the crew chief, and two forward observers and my CO. My CO, I was sitting with my feet hanging out the door when I started feeling the vibration, and I had the headset on so I could talk to the crew chief because he and I were longtime friends. And he said, something's wrong. Heard the pilot say something. So I rolled back out of the door, shut the door. And about that time, we started auto rotating on the way down to the ground. The CO was freaking out because he was only a captain, and he'd never been in anything like this. And
1: also, he didn't want to die. Mm-hmm. Yeah.
0: 10,000 feet.
5: So, yeah, he was screaming obscenities out the yin-yang. The two forward observers were kind of okay, but I reached over, grabbed the CO, strapped him down harder in his harness. And the way those seats are designed is on impact, it gives way so you don't break your back in the back of a Blackhawk. So the next thing you know, by the time I checked everybody else out, I set my rear end down in the chair, strapped myself in, and no more than strapped myself in and strapped down hard. I heard brace, brace, brace. Bam. We hit the ground. And we were literally in BFE, nowhere else. There were no roads. Thank God we still had a radio that worked. They had our position. They had to fly in an air medevac to get us out. But myself and the crew chief stayed behind because we were the only ones that didn't have any injuries, thank God. And they had to medevac the pilots out because they were, both of them had broken legs. CO broke his back. And I forget what the other two had, but and that was back in like 92.
1: I'm going to guess the broken Damn. Back was the worst of the injuries.
5: No, because I had to put a tourniquet on one of the pilots. He had it broke it with green stick fracture, with a bone was sticking out of.
0: Ah, that's all you need.
5: Yeah, so that was no fun. They got to us pretty quickly within 30 minutes because generally when somebody's bleeding out like that, you know the golden hour, you got to get them in quick. So, and we wind up staying a week behind. They dropped us off with a bunch of MREs because the Aboriginals would come in and steal everything off of there. So that happened. And the second one was in Iraq. The second time we were doing some low-level flight, got hit with an RPG, and just kind of skidded onto the ground at that point. Everybody's walked away from that one.
0: Yeah, but you're in combat.
2: Yeah. As I say, yeah, now you're just on the ground.
5: Yeah.
0: Okay.
1: How high up were you the second time around?
5: Second time around, I think we were doing low-level flight somewhere between 300 and 500 feet.
0: Okay.
1: What is the maximum height for a Blackhawk? Look, I don't know anything about it, but once you said 10,000 feet, in my mind, that seemed very, very high.
5: That's way up there, about their ceiling areas about that, maybe a little higher. I'm not exactly sure. I mean, we even jump out of a static line, jump parachute out of them sometimes, and you do that, it's like generally around about 2,500 feet that you're doing that, you know, most of the time.
0: Have you ever had the rope be too short? You're like, just 10 feet short, you know? Now you got to jump.
5: No, a short plank, yeah.
0: Wow, okay.
5: So, but other than that, you have some old poo-poo moments.
1: Yeah, I would think so.
5: The scariest thing for me, my back is still kind of screwed up from both of those.
0: Do you ever have nightmares about this stuff?
5: Occasionally, but more so about what happened in Afghanistan and Iraq and a couple other wars. I've been in everything since Operation Just Cause, so.
1: Jesus. All right. So you've been around for a hot minute.
0: That's amazing. That really is.
5: I'm retired.
0: Hey, good for you.
1: Yeah.
0: Hopefully you'll never have to work again after all that crap.
5: Ugh. Yeah, I wish. No, I'm still working.
1: Really?
0: Yeah.
1: What do you do for a living? I'm just curious.
5: I'm a private executive bodyguard.
1: Okay.
0: Oh, nice.
2: That makes sense.
1: That makes sense.
2: Did you ever fly a Huey or just in Blackhawks?
5: No, actually, the only time I've been in a Huey was when I got extracted out when I had blew up my knee on a training mission, and they picked me up out of a very steep terrain. They use what they call a jungle penetrator. It sits down, and it has to touch the ground first because if you grab a hold of that penetrator, the static electricity from the rotor will shock you, and you'll be knocked out. It'll be like sticking your finger in a light socket.
0: Have you ever had any dangerous situations or encounters as a bodyguard?
5: Only a few. Some people trying to follow my client and I in a vehicle, and I do a high speed pursuit. You know, evasion for probable protocols.
0: That's crazy that exists in civilian life.
1: Like, how do you estimate that someone is trying to follow? I mean, were they overly aggressive and made it obvious, or is it just your keen sense and looking in the rearview mirror? You know, like Liam Neeson style.
5: Well, kind of like Liam Neeson style. You notice stuff in the background. Your situational awareness is always 360. Very heightened sense of awareness.
1: All right.
0: So you would never hire us then?
1: Yeah.
5: I don't know about that. I might party with you guys, though.
1: There you go. Yeah, that part we can do.
0: Hey, we'll thanks for the call, man. That's crazy stuff.
1: Wow. I can't imagine being somebody's bodyguard just because, like, if you need a bodyguard, that means presumably there's someone out to get you. I don't want to be between them and you.
0: No, no. Who or what caused the crash? 206-803-ROCK.
2: You probably know more of them than you think.
1: I mean, bodyguards?
2: People that do that high-level security, you just would never know.
1: Right.
2: You know what I mean?
1: Sure. I mean, everyone's on Vegas. You can get a sense of who some of those people might be. It's not that you see the important person, or maybe it's someone important, but you don't recognize them. But I don't know. There's just a certain seriousness I think they have.
2: There is.
1: You know, even though, like, they'll have a beer in their hand or something. I'm like, but you're in a casino in Vegas. Like, you're not partying, and you're looking everywhere. Yeah. You're not talking to anybody. Mm-hmm. You're looking at everything. And I'm like, don't F with that guy.
0: Well, did you see the picture of Taylor Swift on Monday Night Football? The guy sitting in the actual bleachers in front of the box that she was in.
1: No.
0: Yeah. So they've got, you know, they've got bodyguards just sitting in the stands in case someone wants to jump up into the suite.
2: Yeah. Also, like, you could see her being like, don't show me, don't show me.
1: I know. There you are.
0: Who or what caused the crash? 206-803-ROCK.
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9: I was like, I'm not going to guess 69. 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
1: Who sucks less? On the way at 4:30, right after emails on our question, who or what caused the crash? 206-803-ROCK.
2: Hello, Ona. Hello. Welcome to the men's room.
3: Hola.
2: Hola.
3: So, when I was a little kid, we lived in an apartment complex right across the street there from McCord Air Force Base.
2: All right.
3: And, well, my dad had went to a party that night, or the night before. So he was in bed, passed out, you know, trying to sleep off his nightly intoxication. And I was probably 5 years old. And I was sitting out in the living room playing with my toys, and I hear this big boom. And I go and I look out the sliding glass window, and all there is this great big huge wall of fire. And I'm like, So I go running in the bedroom and I wake my dad up. My dad's like, nah, you're just dreaming. Go back to bed. And I'm like, okay, well, maybe, you know, I'm a little kid, you know, okay, I'll go double check. So I go running back out there and I open the curtains again. And of course, you know, there's still this big wall of fire. So I go running back out there and I'm like, Dad, you gotta get up. He gets up and he walks out there and he rips the curtains open going, see, there's no fire. And as soon as he opens the curtains, he goes, holy poop, call your grandma.
1: What is she going to do?
3: Come and get us.
1: Oh, okay. Oh. All right.
2: So what, was it a small plane or what happened?
3: No, it was one of the jets from McCord Air Force Base. It had taken off, and as it started to gain altitude, the engines went out. And it dropped down in the middle of this apartment complex that was completely round, and in the middle of it was a little duck pond. Well, needless to say, the ducks became evaporated.
2: Oh, and actually landed in the pond?
1: I know you're young. Do you know if the pilot was able to eject?
3: Yes, the pilot did eject. I do know that. He was fine.
1: Okay.
3: The way he landed, he got that plane down, was literally in the middle of a apartment complex that was completely round around this duck pond.
2: That's amazing.
3: None of the buildings got burnt. I mean, there was a couple that got a little scorched, but
2: sure.
3: There was no major damage to anybody. You know, a couple of the roofs needed to be redone, but, you know, other than that, well, it did fry our plants that we had in.

0: Nah, in front of our.
1: Well, there's a loss.
2: Yeah, yeah. That's a loss. And the ducks. Can't forget the ducks.
1: Exactly.
3: Yeah,
1: probably smelled great out there.
2: Yeah. That is a good point, man. Like, ooh.
1: Roasted duck smells
2: duck.
1: Great.
2: It really does.
1: Yeah, I mean, look, I don't want any ducks to get hurt, but better to land in that duck pond than in the building.
4: If you're going to go, go like your brother. You know what I mean? Roasted.
2: Yeah, there you go.
4: Delicious. Who or what caused the crash? 206-803-ROCK.
1: You know what I saw the other day that was very strange? I saw a group of geese. Like, I know they're migrating.
2: Yeah.
1: They were just chilling on the sidewalk.
2: Where?
1: That kind of in our neighborhood. I was leaving the QFC.
2: The geese were on the sidewalk just doing nothing.
1: Yeah.
2: There's no water. They're
1: no
2: just
1: water.
2: On the sidewalk.
1: Empty lot. They were just kind of standing there.
4: I've seen them walk down the sidewalk in Fremont because of the canal. They just walked
1: but down. But at least the canal.
2: You go like,
4: yeah, no, I understand.
1: It just was very strange.
2: Were they buying drugs?
1: I'm assuming maybe like one dude got tired. It was like, we gotta stop. But there's not a body of water there. It was like, trust me, I almost rear-ended somebody. So I was like, what's that goose? Oh, there's a group of them. I mean, it looked like the flying V. Just
2: they were still in a V, but on
1: they
2: the
1: weren't still. I'm just saying there was enough of them that I knew they must have been flying in a V. So it's just strange. Like, why would you stop?
2: Yeah, right, maybe the ones like, dude, my wings are killing me.
1: I mean, it would take me.
2: I mean, like, we gotta stop, man.
1: It takes me 15 minutes straight uphill to go to that park on Roosevelt. So I'm like, you guys were close.
2: I know. right there, man.
4: Who or what caused the crash? 206-803-ROCK.
2: Hello, Dan. Welcome to the men's room.
5: Hey, how's it going, guys?
2: Hola.
5: My name's Dan. Obviously, first time caller, long time listener. Long time ago, well.
2: Hey.
6: Once again, men's room callers, here are the seven words you can't say on the radio.
4: First time caller, first time cusser.
6: And please keep those words in mind when calling. Now, back to the program.
2: All right, Dan.
5: All right, sorry about that. Yeah, I had a crotch rocket, and I just got done working on it. I was just going to take it for a little ride, make sure everything's running right on it. And my dumb ass was wearing sandals and a wife beater and shorts. Just going to take a cruise to the apartment complex and come around a corner, and my sandal got stuck under the foot peg, and I was trying to get that loose, and by the time I got that loose, I didn't realize I had downshifted it, got the clutch out to go around the corner, and cross-rocketed right into a curb at about 60 miles an hour.
2: Oh,
1: wow.
5: Yeah.
2: And what injuries did you get from this?
5: I actually survived pretty well compared to the parked car I hit. But I actually hit a curb, and the way I hit the curb, it tail-whipped me off the bike, and the medics figure I picked up about 30 miles an hour after that because my body hit a parked car just below the waist, and I ended up taking out the passenger side door, window, passenger side fender, the hood, the windshield, and the A-pillar at the windshield, smashed all that in, and that sent me flying straight up in the air. And that was when about the time I realized I don't have my helmet on. So I just got like tucked into a ball and covered my head with my hands and came down on a hill with beauty bark on it. Fortunately, there was about 20 years of beauty bark piled up there. So I ended up bouncing off that back into the air and then came down head first in the parking lot and crushed my hand with my head.
4: Okay.
2: Jesus, man.
4: That is funny.
2: But yeah.
5: Yeah, it's pretty funny.
2: Yeah.
5: I didn't even realize I crushed my hand until I went to pick up the bike and I grabbed the handlebars and I was like, oh, that hurt. And then I realized my middle finger was pointing at my thumb.
2: Oh,
1: Jesus.
4: Okay.
2: Yeah.
4: Do you still ride a motorcycle?
5: I do, but I don't ride cross trucks anymore. I stick to Harleys and, you know, street bikes.
2: With helmets and boots and stuff?
5: Oh, yeah, full leathers and everything like that, yeah. I mean, I've had wrecked bikes before, but I always had proper gear on, so it was usually not so bad.
4: Okay.
5: But,
2: and that is why you wear the proper gear. Damn.
4: Who or what caused the crash? 206-803-ROCK.
2: Hello, Wade. Welcome to the men's room.
7: Hello, bitches.
2: Hola.
7: Hola. So, back in, I think in the late 90s, early 2000s or whatever, I was working for a moving company. And I got this driver that I met in Fife. And he was a guitar player. I was a drummer or whatever. We hit it off. He's like, yeah, you want to go on the road? And I'm like, yeah, cool. All right. So he was based out of Sacramento. And we had worked together for a couple of years. And we were down there in Sacramento. And he took vacation or whatever, so I just worked for the agency. Just

0: locally there or whatever. And he had bought a Harley Davidson, like a full dresser, like a, I mean, a man, like a big bike. And one day while I was working for that agency, I went to go, it's like, hey, Ray, I got to go cash my paycheck. And he's like, yeah, let's go. So I was riding, can I say bitch on the back?
1: Yes, you're riding bitch on the back.
0: Yeah, which was kind of weird, kind of gay, but whatever. And we went there and cashed my check. And then next door, there was a bar, and we had a couple drinks. And he's like, oh, man, we got to go over to this, I think it was called the Eagle's Nest, this bar in Sacramento, or actually Rio Linda, just north of Sacramento. I'm like, hey, Ray, let's get the Suburban. And let's just go home and get the Suburban. Let's not do this whole bike thing, right? He's like, no, we got to go. We got to go. And so we go there, and he proceeds to drink, I mean, I don't even know how many Jack and Cokes, and then what's that licorice stuff? Jaeger?
1: Yeah.
0: Yeah, and he just gets plowed, right? And he's like, all right, you got to drive us home, boy. He's like he was in prison before. He's a big...
1: A mover. Yeah. Really?
0: Yeah.
1: Wow.
0: He's a big dude.
1: No, let me tell you, I guess what? He was a roofer too, right?
0: He could never get on a roof.
1: Worked on an oil rig. What else did he do? What other great jobs this guy had? Okay.
0: He would never be able to get on a roof. But anyhow, he's like, you got to drive us home, boy. And I'm like, well, we should have went home and got the Suburban, right? Anyhow, so now I'm, you know me, you guys know me, I'm a $1.50, $1.60 at tops.
1: And you got this big ass dude behind you now.
0: Yeah, and I'm driving him home on a full dress Harley Davidson. And it's Elkhorn Boulevard in Rio Linda, which is kind of like, I don't know, like Aurora Avenue or something. It's,
1: all right.
0: It's like real busy, four lanes, whatever. I get into the turn lane and I lay this thing down. And of course we all get burned and scuffed and everything else, and there's sparks flying everywhere. And he gets up and he goes over to this corner yard, and I mean the neighbors are already all coming out and everything. I'm like, Ray, we got to get the bike up out of here. We got to, you know, we were all drunk, right? And like, we got to get out of here. He's like, oh, and he said this thing I'll never forget. I should hang a jacket on you. What does that mean?
1: Are you asking us?
2: I don't know.
1: I don't know.
0: Yeah, I ought to hang a jacket on you for crashing my bike.
1: Okay, not good. Yeah, I have to piece that much together.
0: Yeah, no. So I was like, and he had actually knocked that bike over in his own driveway and had the neighbor come over to help him pick it up because the thing was so heavy. And I don't know how I did it, but I went out there in the middle of Elkhorn Boulevard. I picked that bike up and I rolled it over into the corner of the yard that he was laying down in, like a little bitch, if I'm saying it. But I'm like, Ray, I'm done with your bike. And I started walking home, and finally I heard his bike start up, and I heard him coming, because in Elkhorn Boulevard, all the blocks there are like a mile long.
1: Right.
0: They're like all farmlands or whatever, Rio Linda. And I heard him coming. I hid in the bushes because I just didn't want the repercussion, you know?
1: Okay. Good times.
0: Yeah. And then I finally got home, and that's not even the first time that I wrecked that bike. The first time was we were going to, I believe it was Coeur d'Alene, because we were doing 11 Western States, right? You know, on the moving gig or whatever. He's like, yeah, put the bike in the back of the truck so we got something to drive around when we get there or whatever. I'm like, all right, cool. So I take the bike around the block, you know, the mile-long blocks or whatever, and I go to bring it up the ramp. Well, if you're familiar with trailers and moving trailers, 53-foot trailer, you know, typical 16-wheeler, right? Well, the ramp has, like, a pin and a collar. They're split ramps, and you got to slide the pin into the collar that connects the two ramps side by side. Well, we were drinking and smoking out there in the driveway. He's like, yeah, put the motorcycle in the trailer. Well, the pins and collars weren't connected. And so when I went to go up into the trailer, the ramp split apart. So the front tire went in between the ramps. And I went ass over tea kettle or whatever and landed on the side. And, you know, they're about, what, 4 or 5 feet up the back of those trailers.
2: Oh, yeah.
0: So that's like the second time I wrecked his Harley. And I'm just like, Ray, I'm done, bro. I'm never riding your Harley again. And I...
1: No, at least at least you didn't get any brain damage.
2: Yeah, I mean, none that we can tell anyway. No, none
3: of I'm shocked he'd let you drive it again.
1: Who else caused the crash? 206-803-ROCK.
2: Hello, Eric. Welcome to the men's room.
4: Bitches.
2: Hola. So who or what caused the crash?
4: About 2 years ago, I was in the process of selling my Audi and had a guy come and take a look at it. Test drove the car, no issues.
5: The Carter's 5-star baby event is here. Score some of the lowest prices of the season on baby essentials, from picture-ready outfits and cozy PJs to everyday basics and more.

0: A child seems to glow from the moment they arrive. At Carter's, we make sure they keep shining bright, because a single child's light brightens a home, and millions of them, shining together, create a brighter world.
1: Seattle, and you guys are in Sacramento. So it turns out the guy had driven the car all the way from Seattle area down to Sacramento, found out that I had filed a police report for a stolen vehicle, ended up taking the police on a police chase to evade them outside of Sacramento. The police ended up hitting the car into a tree, and in the process of him driving away and trying to evade the cops, he ended up hitting two people who ended up filing an insurance claim against me for my insurance policy. And ended up going to jail. And they found a bunch of drugs in the car. The whole entire side of the car was ripped up. And I was just really happy I never got the car back. And the insurance paid out the full value of the vehicle, and it was about the same price what I was listing it for.
2: Okay. That's all right.
3: You said the guy went to jail, not you, correct?
1: I did not go to jail.
3: Okay.
1: He went to jail, and he went to jail for quite a long time, and actually just got a call from the King County prosecutors about, less than a year ago, and they were saying that he had eventually gotten out of jail in California, and they were going to prosecute him and move him back up to Washington, and they were asking me if I wanted to testify or anything like that, and I said, nope, I've been made whole. I don't want to think about this anymore, and they said, okay, if you hear from us, you're going to need to come in and get subpoenaed to talk about it, and if not, he's going to go to jail for an additional 10 years, 15 years.
3: Did you get a sketchy feel about this guy?
1: The thing is I've sold many vehicles over Facebook Marketplace, Craigslist, all that stuff, and I didn't get a funny feeling because it's all kind of weird like that as it is.
3: How does a cashier's check bounce? I mean,
1: great question. They just created a fraudulent one, and they just had a fake name and a fake, and the bank was real. It was out of Tacoma, and it was just a fake name on it. And
3: okay.
1: They just kind of tracked it down and realized that person didn't work at the branch.
3: What did you sell the car for? How much?
1: It was about $18,000.
3: All right. Okay. That's a significant amount of money. Damn. Who or what caused the crash? 206-803-ROCK. Hello, Alan. Welcome to the men's room.
4: Good afternoon, gentlemen.
3: Hola.
4: So, Thrill, your answer is above 14,000 feet for a Blackhawk.
3: 14,000 feet? Okay.
4: I've hovered one at 14 down in Guatemala next to a volcano, but it also depends on temperature and how light the aircraft is. But, my story is, as an initial helicopter training, we were practicing night vision goggle, simulated engine failures, and back then we didn't have radar altimeter, so we didn't know exactly how high we were when we initiated the maneuver. Supposed to be at like 40 feet. I was probably at like 25 when I rolled the throttles off. And just as I was starting to pull initial pitch, we hit the runway really hard, bounced up in the aircraft, spread the skids, and got to go piss and bleed at the hospital that night.
3: What was the injury to you?
4: My pride, for one.
3: But, yeah.
4: but we did crash the aircraft. 3 years later, I'm back as a flight instructor, and the aircraft that I end up taking my check ride is the exact same aircraft. They had, after I passed my check ride, I showed the guy who was giving my flight evaluation. And I said, you notice right down here underneath the aircraft is where the landing gear had spread and pushed itself into the fuselage. And he goes, I'm glad you didn't tell me that before we took off.
3: Yeah, you're smart to
2: what work. Is going on with the Black Hawk helicopter, in your estimation?
4: Well, as a taxpayer, it's the best bang for your buck. It does everything on the brochure. It can do anything and everything. I stopped flying them about 28 years ago when I retired from the military. But, it's only gotten better.
3: Now, you said it did not have an altimeter in it?
4: A radar altimeter.
3: Ah, okay. All right.
4: And the aircraft that I was flying when initial training was a 0858 or a civilian Bell 206.
3: Oh, well, naturally. Yeah. Okay. I was going to tell Miles that when it went to break. Yeah. Yeah, he's stupid.
4: Well, I figured.
2: Right.
4: But, yeah. So, yeah, initial training, and back in the day, we were just learning how to fly night vision goggles. So you kind of had to guesstimate what 40 feet.

0: look like.
1: You guessed wrong.
0: And so did my instructor.
1: Oh.
0: Fast forward about 20 years later, I am now got a civilian job, and one of my instructors is the same guy that we I was flying with that night.
1: Fantastic.
2: I know you.
3: Who's Talks Last coming up at 4:30, and we've got your emails on the way next to the men's room at KISW.com.
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2: Oh, come on, you son.
3: You've got mail. You've got mail.
1: Couple from our question, who or what to cause the crash? 20 years ago, my former friend decided to steer his car into the ditch on Spanaway Loop Road about 20 years ago. Because he was mad at his girlfriend while I was sitting in the passenger seat.
2: Jeez, man.
1: We had that ditch going 50 miles an hour. Guys, hit a boat, tree, and a house all in the same year. Totaled everything except the house. I had to fix the house myself because it was mine. My insurance paid for a tree to be removed, a $10,000 boat, and three cars that year.
2: Damn.
1: And your insurance went up. Guys, I had a 78 Chevy Nova four-door sedan with a 250 cubic inch straight six and 110 horsepower is my first car. Nothing spectacular, but as a first car, I always tried to spin the tires or whatever I could on it. One evening, it was raining. I was sitting in a light waiting to turn left. Decided to punch it, spin the tires on the wet pavement. Now, if I'd have been going straight, it probably wouldn't have been a huge deal. But since I was turning, I started fishtailing almost immediately. Ended up doing a 180 and sliding off the road into some bushes, which stopped the car. Though it was pretty much on its side, with only the bushes holding it in place, forcing me to climb out of the passenger side. After climbing out, I saw that in the parking lot below where my car was, there was a parked car with two people inside.
2: Oh.
1: Which, if the bushes had not stopped my car, or hadn't been there at all, I would have landed on top of it.
2: Jesus, man.
1: Ola, who or what caused the crash? I was hit by a semi-truck at a stop sign and survived.
4: Damn.
1: I was hit at 40 miles an hour, had to get the jaws of life and all, suffered a TBI, and had to relearn all my motor skills, eating, speaking, walking, etc.
2: Wow.
1: Took almost 3 years. That was about 20 years ago, and I still live with bad migraines due to the TBI. Cheers, guys. That from Erica.
2: Hey!
4: That's brutal.
1: Man.
2: What part?
4: You hear about that kind of stuff.
2: Yeah.
4: But, like, I'm sure it still hurt. Like, that stuff just lasts a really long time.
2: Yes, it does.
4: Bad stuff can happen. I did not realize that. You think somebody gets a brain injury, you're like, all right, like, they survive. But, yeah.
2: And again, that's why the advocates, to go back to that, that is why they say to call them. They're like, look, you can walk away from anything or you can, quote unquote, recover, but the damage lasts a long time, yeah. Right?
1: Craziest crash I've been in was on a bus going home from school. Someone T-boned us. Mind you, I was 5 at the time. That had to be traumatic to be a 5-year-old.
2: Yeah.
1: Going to kindergarten or whatever. Guys, I got rear-ended by a drunk driver going over 100 miles an hour on the freeway. Then they ran. Then the insurance company said I was partially at fault for a lane change.
2: Oh, my God. Jesus. Come on.
1: Craziest crash I was in. Hit not one, not two, but three white-tailed deer at the same time. Clipped one on each side of my bumper and ran over the top of a third in an 08 Scion XB. And finally, hang a...

0: jacket on means I should kill you, because when you're in prison, you get a jacket, a.k.a. a file. And when you die or in the hospital, it gets hung up.
1: Oh, good news.
2: So I mean, Thrill was right. The way that guy phrased that after you wrecked his bike, like, it just it couldn't be good.
1: Yeah, nothing positive.
0: No. Time for a couple birthdays here, brought to you by Men's Room Roasted Red Salsa from San Juan Salsa Company.
2: Dip responsibly?
0: Hello, gentlemen. I want to wish my five-year-old daughter, Jordan, a happy birthday. She loves to sing along with your happy birthday song. So can we get a fish sandwich medley? And Mickey and Goofy talking about all the fun things to do at the fair tonight. Thank you, gentlemen. Appreciated that from James.
3: Can I get a filet of fish sandwich?
4: So you know I got
5: I have a fish sandwich.

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1: Fish challenge.
0: At noon. At noon. And at night.
2: Can I buy you a fish sandwich?
3: Though you don't want a fish sandwich?
4: Well, gosh, going to the fair tonight, this one's real easy. Any ride that you were tall enough to partake on, absolutely get on that ride. Also, make sure you fill your belly full of cotton candy and other things that are terrible for you. Just eat until you puke.
5: You know, he's right about that. Anything you want to eat tonight, you can. Milkshakes, burgers, they have a cheeseburger.
4: Elfineers.
5: That's made out of donuts.
4: Yeah.
5: Donuts and cheeseburgers all together. Your dad has to buy it for you, huh?
6: That's top five, man. Especially with rides. Because you haven't really hit the growth spurt yet, the first one. So like half the rides, man, you're just so close.
7: It sucks.
6: You're so close to getting there.
7: I used to try my little afro when I was a kid, man. And they'd always push it down on top of your head.
6: Nope.
7: And they're like, sir, it doesn't work. And then my son, I can't remember where we were, but same thing. It was the Evergreen State Fair. And he was maybe a half inch too short. So he stood next to the thing. And the guy's looking at it. And you can tell this guy like wants to let my son ride it, but also he can't. So he walked over and just put his hand on top of his hair, pushed it all down. He's like, yeah, sorry, boss. To my son's credit, he's like, I tried.
6: Yep, exactly. Let's see here. Happy 12th birthday to my beautiful daughter, Kinsley. Have the captain give her advice for dealing with her terrible 3-year-old little brother, Jude. And coach wishing her a happy 12th birthday and how she's the king of the elementary school in 6th grade. Thanks, guys. That from the lovely Taryn Daly.
4: Well, ahoy there, and happy 12th birthday. Listen, I've already heard about Rude Jude. That's what they call him. Look, he's 3 years old, so there's a couple of things you can do. You can try to ignore him, but he's 3, so no matter what you do, that won't work. Just keep in mind, next year when you're 13 and he's 4, he's still going to be a son of a bitch. Now, this is going to go on for a long time, because that's what little brothers do. Now, here's the good news. Once he turns 18 years old, you're going to be shocked at how good of a friend he actually is to you. And you'll laugh about all the horrible stuff he's doing right now. I hope. But if he keeps it up, pelt him with crunch berries. That's what I would do. Crunch berries.
8: All right. 6th grade, right? I'm guessing, yeah, that kind of makes you the king of the class there.
7: Yeah.
8: Yeah. It's good age. 12. I know you're probably sitting there going, oh, I can't wait to be 13. Stay 12.
6: Stay 12.
8: All right. Got plenty of time and stuff. And this little brother incident, as a little brother, coach knows, they can be a little annoying, a little bit, but like, Thrill's right, or Captain was right. Give it a couple years.
4: Thrill doesn't know D.
8: You guys will get along, and hell, in a few years, you can have him driving around.
7: Boom.
6: Guys, please wish a very happy birthday to my best friend, Nikki Poo. Please give him a fish sandwich. Your penis is too small. The dirty Germans reminiscing about when we used to live together. Thank you, guys, and have a great one. That from a lot of love from Gravy, or it's Love Gravy.
2: Can I buy you a fish sandwich?
8: How old is this person?
6: Doesn't say.
7: Yeah, first of all, I like the names Nikki Poo and Love Gravy. I think the two of you together sounds like a little something we might... But if I can get some Nikki Poo, I will certainly provide you with some Love Gravy.
8: Yeah, the funny thing is German Love Gravy comes in 2 colors.
7: Yeah.
6: Which ones?
8: White and black.
7: I'm, you know what, man?
8: Whoa!
7: I'm going to be a funk singer, and I'm going to go by Love Gravy. That's going to be my stage name.
6: Love Gravy.
7: Ladies and gentlemen, please put your hands together for Love Gravy.
2: That boy can sing.
8: Oh, my God. It's got to be one of those. Hey.
7: You ever heard Love Gravy?
2: Love Gravy comes to stage.
7: Oh, that brother can sing.
2: I believe the children are our future.
8: Hey, everybody. Love Gravy the house.
6: All right, guys. Here you go.
9: Happy, happy, happy birthday. Happy, happy, happy birthday. Happy, happy, happy birthday to you, to you, to you.
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6: Thank you, Robin. A couple extras here for you, too.
7: Hey, baby.
6: Who sucks less? Well, that just means like love gravy.
8: No, I know, like but love I love gravy. I love the idea. It's just sign.
7: Love gravy.
8: Love gravy.
7: I'm going to start introducing myself. So. Hi, my name is Dexter. Yeah, I'm Love Gravy.
6: Subject, feel you, Ted. Pacholos pulled up to a gas pump. The guy in front of me had that 0.0 I don't run sticker. I'm taking a photo of it, thinking they are mocking the 13.1 and 26.2 stickers for the half and the full. I proceed to start telling them, love the sticker, man. I hate running. Then the guy wheels around in his wheelchair.
7: Oh!
6: I was like, my bad, man. That from Adam?
8: Yeah, I know. Told that story yesterday, and then our buddy Jeremy, who does wheelchair rugby.
7: Yeah.
8: He hit me up. He's like, yeah, I heard that too.
7: Oh, damn.
8: Yep.
7: It's making a round.
8: It is. Around the wheelchair community. That's not good for me. I like these people.
6: Dumb injury, sure. It says. But Joel is catching up on the podcast on the Odyssey app. The summer between 7th and 8th grade, I was hanging out at my buddy's home. Don't remember what I had done to tick him off, but he was trying to hock a loogie on me, and I was hauling ass to get away from him. I ran out the sliding glass door, which was usually open for air. It was closed this time. And in my rush, I had noticed that fact. It also wasn't tempered glass. 63 stitches. Ooh. Numerous scars, including a 6-incher on my shoulder. Also still have a small piece of glass encased in scar tissue stuck in my shin 33 years later. Doctor says I was lucky I hit it at full speed. If I'd been moving slower, but still broke through, I probably wouldn't be here.
1: Now, the men's room wants to know, who sucks less?
6: Hey, Tyber, who sucks less? Stephen Throhill, you bring us three stories from the news each and every week. They always suck. It's up to us to determine, though, out of those three stories, which one sucks the least. Now, if you happen to like the men's room on Facebook or follow us on X and Instagram at Men's Room Live, the debate is already underway on who sucks less.
7: Yes, indeed. And like you said, we have three different stories. The one commonality of all of these, each one of these individuals does what they need to do to get their love gravy flowing, if you know what I'm saying. So let's just get to it. Let's start in Pennsylvania, where police there are searching for a man who exposed himself to customers inside of a Dollar Tree. I don't know why that makes it worse. Somehow it just does. Surveillance video shows a man carrying a basket and looking down store aisles. Police identified the suspect as 30-year-old Jet LaRose of Brookhaven. Detective Randall Kennedy said investigators believe the suspect spent time walking through the store before the incident. Quote, he was walking around the store for a while, so it looks like he was trying to pick certain people or pick random aisles. He could get away with something like that. Now, police said they were able to identify LaRose because he was wearing a shirt advertising his place of work. Well, investigators said the case appears to be part of a broader trend of involving men performing lewd acts, specifically inside of Dollar Tree stores. Falls Township Police, they charged a man last week after he exposed himself and performed a sex act inside of a Dollar Tree. And Prospect Park police are also searching for a suspect. They say inappropriately grabbed a woman inside of a Dollar Tree. This also happened last week. In the meantime, police said LaRose is facing charges including indecent exposure and open lewdness. Authorities continue to seek his whereabouts and are urging him to surrender. Now, as he walks through Dollar Tree, he likes to show his beams.
6: You ever been to a Dollar Tree?
7: I mean, years ago. I don't know.
6: They're actually really nice.
7: I believe it.
6: They're actually nice. I walked into one, I don't know, a year ago, and I was like, you know what? I get it.
7: Well, there's more penis in there than, at least in Pennsylvania. Yeah. I don't know what's going on in Pennsylvania. I don't know what it is about the Dollar Tree. But apparently, guys roll into Pennsylvania Dollar Trees and just show their junk. Hmm. We continue. Now we have a serial foot sniffer who requested to sniff the feet of young women. He's been jailed, but he's already back on the streets. So 24-year-old Alexander Scott Bowen. He was arrested in March of last year following multiple reports of a man sniffing and touching women's feet. He would approach his victims, engage them in conversation about their feet or shoes, compliment them before seizing their foot and then sniffing it. An initial police investigation took place back in 2022 following reports both in January, March, and May. The case was shelved until March of 2025 when two more reports were made by young women accosted under similar circumstances. So Scott Bowen emerged as a suspect and was arrested on March 11th of this year. Now, while out on bail, police received additional reports of two women being approached on New Year's Eve and a woman being approached at a different location about a month later. He was rearrested 3 days later, and the Crown Prosecution Service authorized 7 charges of sexual assault against 7 victims. He was remanded into custody where he has remained. Now, police connected this guy to the 2022 Yate incidents, as they call it, as he was living there at the time, and following his arrest, they discovered distinctive clothing that matched the description given by one of the victims. However, more evidence was needed to link him to the case on file. Well, what do you know? They found it. When they found his DNA on the shoelace of one of the shoes that he had pulled off of one of these women. And by it could be anything, Ted, but I would say love gravy. Anyway, he was then He was associated with one of the 2025 incidents, while one of the victims positively identified him as their assailant. And then in January of this year, he was arrested for the last time, and his mobile phone was confiscated. During a forensic examination, foot fetish material was discovered on his phone.
6: Hmm. Okay.
7: And he walks around, and he, so you can expose yourself in a Dollar Tree, or you can grab women by the feet and just sniff their feet.
6: All right.
7: Now we go to California, where a registered sex offender who has a history of arrest in San Fernando Valley for sniffing women's butts has been arrested. Again. Kalis Crowder, he's 39 years old. He was arrested last week by the Glendale Police Department. Officers say they were called to a business, and when they were there, they saw Crowder crouching down and getting close to others. Surveillance footage from the Big Save discount store shows Crowder crouching down near an employee who was stocking shelves. He then sniffs her butt. Store manager Jimmy Coe, he said it was the third time that the same man had engaged in similar behavior at the store. He said, quote, crouching down like he normally would, he'd just look around and try to take the chance to sniff like any woman's butt. The first time I caught him, I was like, what is this guy doing? He looks creepy. Well, police said officers were also dispatched to a Marshall's store nearby regarding a similar incident, prompting them to review surveillance footage from the business. Wouldn't you know it, they were able to identify Crowder in that footage. He was eventually located and arrested for violating the terms of his parole. You see, he had been rearrested in August of last year after reports of yet another sniffing incident, this time at Walgreens in Burbank. He was already on parole at that time and has a documented history of similar arrests for lewd conduct in both Glendale and Burbank, dating all the way back to 2021. Just 1 month before the Walgreens incident, Crowder was again taken into custody after officers received a report of a suspicious person loitering in the women's department of Nordstrom Rack. But wait.
6: Come on.
11: No, come on.
7: Sniffing butts. They keep adding that part. It's not just that he's there, but he's still there sniffing butts. He was later found at a nearby Walmart, where police say he was seen following a female shopper through the store, sniffing her butt, quote, while in the women's section, the suspect was observed following a female customer, crouching near her, and engaging in lewd behavior by inappropriately sniffing her buttocks. Quick side note, I guess there's an appropriate way to do that. He was doing it inappropriately.
11: Man.
7: Yeah. That boy likes some butt. I mean, so those are your three stories, all right? We
11: Jesus Christ.
7: Oh, man. We have the guy in Pennsylvania who apparently is doing what men in Pennsylvania do, which is to expose your penis at a dollar store. All right? We have the serial foot sniffer who has sniffed many a foot, and when he finally got arrested, they managed to connect him to six previous foot sniffing incidents. And like we said, the tip off with some of that love gravy on the shoelace. Mm. And then finally, the California butt sniffer who the dude just won't stop.
8: I mean, the guy in PA, he's got his thing out.
7: He's got
8: so that's terrible. The guy, the young dude, he's accosting these women. And
7: yeah, he's more physical.
6: Some are very young.
7: Yeah. And that's more physical about it.
8: Correct. So, I mean, like, look, it's creepy, it's bad, but I'm going to take the butt sniffer. Because, I mean, at least he's not, like, touching them.
7: Look,
8: it's super creepy. I get the feeling he might escalate it. But, like, foot guy is physically grabbing people. Yes. Another guy's got his penis out.
7: Right. He's exposing.
6: Tell you.
7: I
6: agree with him.
7: I do.
6: I think it's a butt sniffer.
7: He can't stop sniffing butts, but I mean.
6: He's not hurting anybody. He's just sniffing butts.
7: It's weird.
8: He shouldn't do it. I would worry it might escalate, but at this point,
7: it hasn't. I mean, and I'm not saying it wouldn't. I'm just saying for years, this dude has been butt. And every time they look at surveillance footage, they're like, that he's always sniffing butt.
8: I also don't know how you think you're not going to get caught.
7: I don't know, man.
8: Sniffing butt.
7: Apparently, the crouch and sniff is a giveaway. But yeah, they were like, look, it does not matter.
8: But do the creepy thing, I guess, and smell the seat.
7: Just tell Miles about a dude to. Baltimore, I was in high school. I am going to school. He looked as normal as anyone else on the bus. He's in the very back, sitting next to a woman. The woman gets off before him. She exits the bus. And as soon as she basically clears his lap, so to speak, to get into the aisle, he leans over and takes this big whiff of the seat.
8: Yeah.
7: And I'm like, I mean, I'm not going to say anything to the guy, but I'm like, this is insane. So when I get to school, I'm in homeroom, and I'm like, yo, there's this brother on the bus, took a big old whiff of this woman's seat. It was crazy. Three dudes turned around, like, M-Bomb got a high top fade, man. You under number three? I'm like, Yeah, they're like, oh, brother's been doing that for like the last year.
12: Jesus. Butt sniffers.
7: Butt sniffers.
6: Debate continues on Who Sucks Less. If you like the Men's Room on Facebook or you follow us on X and Instagram at Men's Room Live. All right, coming up at 5:08, we'll drink a toast with a shot of the day. 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
13: No.
12: Wyoming?
13: No. Steve, you got 1, 2, 3, 4, 5, 6, 7 correct, and that is a win.
7: Yeah.
13: 6-7.
7: Nice.
13: Sorry, Roberto, but we'll see you very soon.
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1: All right, coming up here at 5:08, we'll drink and toast with the shot of the day, and we do have your headlines on the way at 5:50. But first, go check out Mike Hawk and some of the stories and headlines he is not working on.
2: Well, thank you, Miles. 54% of Americans say their mental load is maxed out all the time.
3: Yeah, pretty much.
2: All the doggone
4: time. There's a lot of stuff going on.
2: There is.
4: Mm-hmm. And frankly, I mean, when you have just inflation, gas prices, everything's expensive, like, it just stresses people out.
3: Yeah, absolutely, because they're not getting paid more.
2: Yeah. And all their time is consumed.
3: Well, we got to keep up, you know, every day. It's not even like a new news day. There's 40 different things that happen every day that you're trying to keep track of, and none of it's good.
2: Exactly.
3: Yeah, of course.
1: A lot of people are losing their jobs.
3: Yeah.
1: So.
2: Right. It's just everybody's a little stressed out.
3: Do they have to do a study to figure that out?
2: I think the survey is important just to really kind of like, you know, when you know that you're heavier, it's important to step on the scale from time to time just to know just how heavy you are.
3: Okay.
2: You know, just to get a good number on it. So it's, yeah.
4: And it's like, hey, look, it just seems like everything you like that you enjoy, it's just bought by giant companies and they ruin it. For private equity.
2: Right.
4: You look at sports teams now.
3: Yep.
4: Right? And it's like they're pricing out everybody. It's like the average fan can barely even go to a game.
2: Right.
4: And it's like, goddamn, this was the one entertainment, like,
3: it's supposed to be fun.
2: Right.
4: Yeah.
2: And that's what it is. No matter what it is that you're doing, just to get away from it all and enjoy yourself, they're nickel and diming you for it.
3: Yeah.
2: Yeah. Remember when you could just go to the park? Now you can't even do that.
3: Right.
2: Now you need to have a pass.
1: Just think about the cost of concert tickets, sporting events. Every single thing is...
2: Right. Television. Everything.
3: Insurance. And they're not, like I said, I told my wife.
4: They're not doing anything.
3: I said, hey, I'm going to open a restaurant. It's called insurance. And I'm modeling it on her thing. So you come in and you pre-order what you want off of our menu. We give you all the options. And you pay us in advance. Now, when you sit down, we may or may not give you anything.
2: Right.
3: We might give you some of what you ordered, but not everything you paid.

0: paid for, and no one can bitch about it.
1: Exactly.
0: You cannot complain. Yes, you paid me to provide you the service. I may or may not provide the service.
1: Mm-hmm.
0: You ever pay a hooker to not have sex? I mean, it's just certain things. You're like, what do you think people are paying for?
1: It's called being married.
0: Yeah.
1: More than
2: you know the old saying, right?
0: What's that?
2: You pay her to leave.
0: Yeah,
1: that's right. More than 8,000 residents of Michigan that recently applied for a new driver's license received an ID with a photo of a stranger and a strange birthday printed on it.
0: That happened to me, man, with Costco.
1: Not the exact same. So it's not that their photo was wrong. It's that in the bottom right-hand corner, there's just this photo of a dude. It's his ID photo, but he's just smiling there in the bottom corner. Just,
2: is it supposed to be like a hologram, and somehow he turned into everybody's hologram?
1: I think so, yeah. It's supposed to be that little stamp that nobody can replicate kind of thing. It's just his stupid-ass face.
0: I'm a blonde white lady.
1: Yes, you are.
0: Like that.
2: At Costco.
1: And now they're checking, you know, now they're checking to make sure that everybody is using their ID properly. Now that, you know, when you scan it on your way in, it'll flash your picture. And I'm like, wait a minute.
0: That's not you. It's not me.
1: No, it's not. And I keep trying to tell you guys it's not me, but you don't do a damn thing about it.
0: Mm-hmm.
1: Sherwin-Williams has named their color of the year. I could give you guys 1,000 guesses with a chance of $1 million on the line, and you guys would never get it.
0: Tell us, as guys call colors, we just call colors what they are.
1: Yeah.
0: Right? So you can say green.
2: Well, it's Kelly green.
0: Cool. Dark green. Whatever.
1: Gotcha.
0: What color?
1: Green.
0: Okay. It is green.
1: It's green.
0: Let's see. Green. Because they always come up with these stupid names.
1: It is a food item. So, spoiler alert, Steve, green. You don't like it. No, not cucumber. Not that one.
0: Avocado.
1: Not avocado. This is probably the healthiest thing that you can eat.
0: Spinach.
1: It has the least amount of calories that you could possibly consume.
2: Broccoli.
1: Green food. Not broccoli.
0: Kale.
1: Not kale.
0: Lettuce.
1: Not lettuce. It does show up on the veggie tray at a
0: celery.
1: Celery.
0: Celery green.
1: Celery green.
0: What
1: is the
0: 1970s?
2: It's like kind of a lime, I guess.
0: No,
1: it's celery
2: lime green. Colored.
1: Right. It's kind of like a greener seafoam sort of a thing, I guess.
0: Yeah,
1: maybe.
0: I guess.
1: I don't think it looked too bad. Depending on what you're doing, you know, like a bathroom, I think a celery green would look good, or maybe like a dining room.
2: I'm not calling it celery green.
0: It's green, goddammit.
2: It's a lighter green.
0: Right.
2: Depending on the celery, it might be a darker green.
1: But we need to know just how green it is, Ted.
0: But they come up with something, oh, this is, I don't know, like
1: eggshell
0: morning
1: white.
0: Moonshade. Like, what the, gray?
1: Right.
0: Just call it that, man.
2: They gotta name everything.
0: Yes, they do.
1: Yeah, no kidding.
0: Paint colors just crack me up.
1: You know what? Yeah. That could be a fun game. I'll just go to Home Depot, grab a handful of those switches.
0: You tell us the name of the color.
1: That's right.
0: We just guess, like,
1: what freaking color is this?
0: What color is it, actually? I always said, man, they should switch paint colors with drink names, right? Because when we were kind of redoing the house, we're constantly buying paint, you know? And to me, this was kind of this dark blue.
1: Yeah.
0: Because that's what color it is. And I don't remember if it was Iron Ore or Sea Serpent, but these are the names. And I said, look, man, switch up the name. Because, dude, that's what you have to.
1: I swear
0: to God.
1: I would claim that if I use that, dude, I would, you know, oh, nice walls. Yes, it's Sea Serpent.
0: One of my walls is Sea Serpent. I'm just not sure which one. But that said, I'm like, look, if you called paint like Buttery Nipple, I'm a little more invested. If you called it Sex on a Beach. This is Redheaded Slut. Like, I will spend a lot more time being interested in your paint.
1: This one's Dirty Shirley over here.
0: That's what I mean.
1: Guarantee your wife knows which one to see, sir.
0: I guarantee. I'll go home and ask you a point like that one.
1: We're going to get a text from her in like 2 minutes. You'll be like, it's the wall over here on the left.
0: And it's been there for years. I like the color. It's just.
1: Yeah, it's beautiful. Is this sea serpent?
3: Is this sea serpent?
0: Next time you come over, just say that.
1: I know.
0: Seriously, is this sea serpent?
3: And is that sea serpent?
2: You just got to do a little. Just let me know which wall it is.
0: Yeah.
1: I'll be damned. That's sea serpent, isn't it?
3: That's
1: it. Some bitch.
0: Yeah.
1: God, I love colors. They're my favorite.
0: Thrill kept saying dark blue.
1: They're getting tired of me up at the Ace. I'm just in there looking to paint.
3: Just staring at them.
1: Sir, what are you painting? Nothing. Just thinking.
3: Man, they got a new periwinkle in this week.
0: Ooh, what color is that?
1: Periwinkle's like a purplish.
0: Okay.
1: Yeah.
0: What about fuchsia? I hear that
1: fuchsia's
0: one a lot.
1: Fuchsia's another purplish.
0: Is it?
1: Yeah.
0: I thought it was green.
1: I think.
0: I don't know.
2: That's the only specific colors I respect are college university colors.
1: Yeah, fuchsia's
2: like when
1: purple.
2: You said Kelly green, I was like, oh, like the Eagles.
0: Sure.
2: So, like, I will correct people who are like, it's blue. I'm like, it's Carolina blue, dude.
0: But they actually own that.
2: Because colleges, right, colleges are very specific about their, you know what I mean? Like
1: their shade.
0: Yes.
2: Right.
1: Yeah. Yeah. Yeah, yeah.
0: Very.
1: Because there's a handful of oranges, too. There's Texas orange. There's Tennessee orange.
2: Texas orange, burnt orange.
0: Burnt orange,
1: mm-hmm.
0: yeah.
1: Mm-hmm.
2: Right, there's Tennessee.
0: What color is their orange? Or is it just Tennessee orange?
2: They call it big orange.
0: Big orange.
2: Big orange country.
1: It's big.
0: Yeah, we're not clever. It's just the name.
1: Put your thinking caps on. Just time for the Merriam-Webster word of the day. Thrill, you're on a four-peat right now, man, with your big win after yesterday. So this is a noun brought to you by the letter F. Careful. I give you guys 60% chance on this one. So what this is an exact copy of something.
0: Facsimile.
1: Doggone it, I knew you'd get it,
0: right.
1: Steve. 5 for 5. On the street.
2: Miles and I knew that. We were letting him go first.
4: Right.
0: Sure. They have slow mouths.
5: Well, he's got the first shot at it.
1: Right. He's got the title, therefore he holds first go.
0: That's how you guys are gonna do that.
2: We respect the game, shot. Dude.
0: All right.
1: Yeah.
2: Really? Yeah.
1: I mean, Ted, when you hold the title, he just blurts it out anyway.
2: Yeah.
1: Jerk.
2: You know what? Sea serpent sucks as a color.
0: You can say that.
1: I've never liked it.
0: As long as you can identify it as sea serpent, my wife would be happy to hear that. Like, you know what? I got to be honest with you. I've never liked sea serpent.
2: I've said it 6 times. I still have no clue what color that is.
0: Dark blue.
2: All right.
0: Dark
1: sea
0: blue.
1: Sea serpent.
0: That's all. It's just a really dark blue. That's how I would describe it to any of my male friends.
1: All right. I usually call one of
0: Take
1: you guys
0: blue,
1: out.
0: Blue. Keep making it darker. There you go.
2: So like navy blue.
0: Darker.
1: Darker
0: than navy blue.
1: No, man, get more serpentine. Yeah. I usually call one of you guys up, but I'm just going to throw it up to the room. Does anybody actually know what day it is?
2: Hump Day!
5: No, I do know that.
0: Mike,
5: I do know this.
0: What is it?
5: It's National Play-Doh Day.
1: It is National Play-Doh Day, but there's a group of people that actually, there's a lot more, it's more important of a day. Miles, you are correct.
5: Yes, wow. I know.
1: You are right. However, a lot of people mistake the 5th of May for this day. It's Mexican Independence Day, boys.
0: Oh.
6: The men's from top 10. The men's from top 10.
1: They do, and they're wrong every time, Ted.
2: They are. Cinco de Mayo is not Mexican Independence Day.
1: Correct.
2: I know
1: that's,
2: that.
1: That's why I'm making that. Honestly, I thought it was like, we're doing this today. Because we are going to make this differentiation. It is on September the 15th. It is not Cinco de Mayo. That is not Mexican Independence Day.
0: That was beating the French Navy.
1: Correct. Which comes up here in the 10 fun facts about Mexican Independence Day.
2: Ooh.
1: Yeah.
0: Hola, mi amigos.
1: Mexico Independence Day. So here you go. Some 10 fun facts about Mexico Independence Day. Number one. Mexico was originally called, does anybody know the original name of Mexico?
0: Was this before the conquistadors came, or?
1: No, I believe it was after the conquistadors came.
4: Was it New Spain?
1: It was New Spain, exactly right. Back in 1521, Spain conquered what is now known as Mexico, several southern U.S. states, and much of the rest of Central America. Natives were stripped of their land and forced into positions of slavery for more than 300 years. During this time, the area under Spanish rule was called the Viceroyalty of New Spain. New Spain.
0: España Nuevo.
1: You know, that unfortunately, because that trend also followed over here in the Americas. There's a lot of new places that
0: New Hampshire,
1: have.
0: New York, correct. New Jersey, all these English places.
1: Right, because there is a Jersey, there is a York, there is a Hampshire, mm-hmm. there is, you know, all
2: Everything.
1: These places. Right.
0: Yeah, New England, for Christ's sake.
1: Why can't we just name something fresh? Why does it have to be the new version of it?
0: Because when you first dominate a group of people, you really want to plant your flag on that.
1: Right.
0: See, it's one thing, you know, when we start expanding westward, like, let's call it Idaho, right? But when you get here from overseas and you're conquering something, then it's like, yeah, this is a new version of the old.
1: So
2: And it was New Amsterdam, for it was New England.
0: Exactly.
2: Or New York.
0: Or New York, yeah. Right.
1: So why didn't we name it New Texas or New Florida when we landed on the doggone moon?
0: Don't give them ideas.
1: Based on where they launched out of, man.
2: Yeah, but Thurl's right. When you're conquering something, you're just like, all right, this is new.
0: Yeah.
1: Yeah.
0: If people lived on the moon, then yeah, it'd be like new.
2: Or you
0: Texas.
2: Name it. I mean, we still conquered. Or you name it after something, right? Like if I, and I don't imagine I'd do it, but if I took over a place. And
0: I imagine you'd do that.
2: I'd be like, this is Tedland.
0: Yeah.
1: Tedland.
2: Yeah.
1: With my sea serpent walls.
0: I call mine Thrillville.
1: They say conspiracies began in 1809. Before the start of the war for independence on the 16th of September 1810, many rebels had been identified, captured, and executed by the Spanish government. Both the USA and France supported the Mexican War for Independence. France later tried to invade Mexico themselves, but that's a whole other story.
0: Yeah. That's something different, yeah.
1: I like that. France was like, yeah, screw the Spaniards. Independence. We kind of want this area now, too.
2: It still happens to this day.
0: Yeah, absolutely.
1: Straight.
2: Yeah. Oh, we'll help you out. And then a few years later, like, we're going to go ahead and take this.
1: Yay. We like avocados and margaritas. Let's do it. Some 10 fun facts about Mexico Independence Day. A priest is the one that led the war. With knowledge of a warrant for his arrest, a Roman Catholic priest named Father Miguel Hidalgo led the war for independence. He rang the bells of his church at 11 p.m. on the 15th of September, 1810, and called for the people of the town of Dolores.
0: Yeah, Hidalgo. Yeah. Hidalgo. Yeah, right? Hidalgo is used like Columbus or Washington there. Like almost anywhere you go in Mexico, there's Hidalgo something.
1: Yeah. Yeah. Absolutely. And it did start with the cry of Dolores. In the early hours of the 16th
5: Cry of Dolores.
1: In the early hours of the 16th of September, 1810, Hidalgo called on his congregation to rally and rebel.
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1: I'm not going to be here tomorrow.
2: Yeah.
1: Got a big Mexican Independence Day.
2: Mexico Independence Day celebration.
1: Yep.
2: Because of the above events, the Mexico Independence Day celebrations actually happen over 2 days, starting at 11 p.m. last night, 15th of September, with the Day of the Cry of Dolores, followed by Independence Day on the 16th. So, yeah, they're celebrating today.
3: It's the right way to do it.
2: If I got the day off, man.
1: I should take the day off.
2: Yeah, damn it, Ted.
3: I should take tomorrow. So we just got a late start.
4: I see. Good. Mexicans got this right.
2: They did.
4: We always take off July 4th, and the fireworks are at night. We bitch about it every year.
2: Right.
4: Like, people are supposed to go to work on the 5th.
3: They don't.
4: Give us two.
2: Right. Yeah. We've said it for years. The 5th should be off as well.
3: Yeah. Based on what we know we're going to do on the 4th.
2: Celebrate Independence Day.
3: And drink.
2: Right.
3: Give us the 5th.
2: And then celebrate America Day.
3: Yeah.
1: I'll have to go get me a michelada tonight.
2: Hell yeah. Yeah.
3: Yeah, there's your reason.
2: 10 fun facts about Mexico Independence Day. The war lasted how long? Any rough guesses how long the war for independence lasted?
3: I truly have no idea. I'll say 4 years.
2: 4 years. 10.
4: I want to say 11.
2: 11 years. Miles.
3: 2.
2: The Ted Smith, you landed it, buddy. Hidalgo was captured and executed in 1811, but many brave others carried on the fight over the next 11 years that it took for Spain to grant Mexico its independence in 1821. Mexico Independence Day is celebrated from the day the war started to honor those who fought for it.
4: Yeah.
2: Hell yeah, man.
3: Good work, dude.
2: There's an annual reenactment. Much like we do here, there was an annual reenactment down there in Mexico.
3: I can't remember if it was Cinco de Mayo or if it was now, but we were in Mazatlan. Had to be Cinco de Mayo because they recreated the French Navy showing up.
2: Gotcha.
3: And it's a big, massive celebration. Right? I mean, talking hundreds of thousands of people packed this kind of small area. And so the boats that are replicas of the French Navy, they're out in the water. And then they have some cannons on the shore. And they're firing back and forth, but they're firing fireworks. What no one knew was going to happen, the wind was a little brisk that day, but basically all of these embers from the fireworks, and it's like the cherry from a cigar, started raining down on everybody. It was actually very hysterical watching. I mean, hundreds of thousands of people trying to scatter, but luckily we had cover. But we watched a lot of people in close proximity basically getting burned.
2: Damn.
3: I mean, they weren't dying, but it's like, yeah, basically they keep putting out cigars on your clothes.
2: 10 fun facts about Mexico Independence Day. Huge celebrations happen, which is a surprise to nobody. Mid-September, Mexico sees the country decorated with Mexican flags, and the streets are colored with parties, parades, fireworks. Mexico Independence Day is a national holiday, and banks, government offices, schools, and most workplaces are closed.
4: This probably won't be on the list, but also sports-wise, like last weekend, there was a big boxing match. Traditionally,
3: yeah,
4: the two biggest weekends would be that first weekend in May and then this weekend because of Mexico Independence Day.
2: Mm-hmm. Yeah. This last weekend was also Triple Mania down there in Mexico City. Hell yeah. The national flag was created in 1821. Shucker, after they were granted their independence.
3: What do you know?
2: The green stands for the independence movement of 1810 through 1821. The white, the importance of the Catholic faith to the Mexicans. And the red represents the Spanish that helped in the fight for independence and the blood that was spilt. The central emblem of the eagle holding a serpent on a cactus is representative of the pre-Hispanic Aztec Empire.
3: Nice. Makes sense.
2: So now you know about the flag. And then your last and final fun fact about Mexico Independence Day. We've already covered it. Cinco de Mayo's a different thing. In other parts of the world, another important Mexican national holiday, Cinco de Mayo, is often confused with Mexico's Independence Day. Cinco de Mayo actually stands to commemorate the Mexican army's unlikely victory over France at the Battle of Puebla on the 5th of May, 1862. So there you have it. Part of the history behind why Mexicans are so fiercely protective and proud of the country, traditions, and their roots. Some fun facts about Mexico Independence Day there, guys. A domestic dispute in Florida uncovered a rather disturbing felony that had occurred within the homes.
5: What was the disturbing felony?
2: Several times. I'll tell you all about it at 5:50.
5: Thank you, sir. Headlines are coming up at 5:50. In the meantime, have we made it to drinking time?
6: Somebody out there deserves to be recognized. And the men's room knows just who it is. So to you, we say, bottoms up, sailor. You're the toast of our

0: day.
1: Drink time, and as usual, we head to see Drink Task and Steve at Thrill Hill to find out who we're toasting.
2: Yes, indeed. And today we toast good memory. So we go to Kruger National Park in South Africa. Have you guys heard the story? That's where two poachers.
1: Oh, yes, I have.
2: They broke into the park. They were hoping for about an $11,000 payday. So they were there to poach white rhinos for their horns. And as been well documented, the illegal rhino horn trade is worth millions of dollars on the black market. Last year alone, 175 rhinos were shot dead by poachers. So these two, they were hoping to cash in. So they quietly stalked a herd of rhinos to a watering hole. And as they quietly closed in on the rhinos, yeah, a group of elephants broke cover and charged them. Here's where it gets crazy, though. So the two poachers ran in opposite directions, but the elephants only chased the guy that had the gun. And they did that because, as they say, elephants never forget. And these elephants had seen poachers before and understood if someone shows up with whatever it is they're holding in their hands, a gun, something bad happens. So they caught the guy who had the gun. They let the other guy run off because he's unarmed. Now, the other guy that ran off, he ended up being arrested because he was caught by authorities. But I will put it this way, as far as the guy with the gun that was going to poach, and these elephants go, hey, man, he's carrying that fire stick. You know what happens. Let's go get him. As one of the representatives said, quote, the elephants trampled him into the earth. All we found was a very large blood stain surrounded by clothing.
1: Damn.
2: Yeah, so it wasn't like one stomp. I mean, they put this mofo, like, into the ground, and it's just because these elephants are like, we know that. You're not. So, like I said, the guy without the gun, they were like, F him.
1: Wow.
2: Get the guy with the gun. Good. Yeah. A little karmic retribution there. I have no problem with that. So we pour this booze, and we drink this booze because we think it's yummy.
1: Yummy!
2: So over the tongue and down the throat to party in our tummies.
0: Down the hola, bitchola.
1: All right, let's get a contestant online now for Profile This, 206-803-ROCK. Profile This is next.
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1: And Stephen Thrill-Hilks, please tell everyone how Profile This is played.
2: I sure can, Miles. It's a simple game where we share with you a real-life news story. Something that happened right here on planet Earth. Earth. And as you listen to the story, based on the stereotypes you believe to be true of people and the decisions that people make, we'll ask you what it is you think makes the story a story. Hello, Matthew. Welcome to the men's room.
3: Hola, bitch.
2: Hola. All right, Matthew, you understand how this year game is played.
3: Yeah, for a minute.
2: Fantastic. Today, you have your choice of one of three stories. We have bite me. In other words, what did someone find in their food? Animalize this, where you guess the animal responsible for causing the problem. And finally today, license to spill, where you guess the substance responsible for creating the mess.
3: I'm going to go with Wide World of Animals.
2: An animal escaped her enclosure at a New Mexico zoo. Alice, that's the animal, in case you're wondering, was discovered outside of her habitat in Albuquerque's ABQ Biopark by security staff at approximately 7:30 in the morning. The good news is, this is when the zoo was closed. Now, according to a press release, the zoo's animal care staff was able to call to Alice to get her to return to her habitat, but the critter did not sustain any injuries during her brief trip away from home. The ABQ Biopark said, quote, "No other animals left the habitat. No staff were ever in harm's way during the incident." Now, the biopark, which houses a zoo, an aquarium, and a beach, said it'll continue to monitor Alice closely and will repair and reinforce some of the fencing. Well, her short and unexpected getaway caused the zoo to delay opening by 30 minutes. The question is, what type of animal is Alice? Is Alice an orangutan? Is Alice an elephant? Is Alice an ostrich? Or is Alice a monkey? So orangutan, elephant, ostrich, or monkey, what kind of animal escaped her enclosure and just hung out for a while?
3: Two of them, I don't think you're going to call in. That's a monkey or an ostrich. So I'm down to an elephant or an orangutan. What do you think, Ted?
4: So Alice got out.
2: She got out.
4: Was just hanging out by her enclosure.
2: Yeah.
4: And who did they call in?
2: They were able to. They managed to coax her back into.
4: Oh, just say, "Hey, get back in here."
2: Yeah, what are you doing? Well, I mean, they probably use food and all that kind of thing, but that's my guess.
4: I'm thinking it's an ostrich.
5: Ostrich.
4: I feel like other animals, you panic a little more. An orangutan could mess somebody up.
5: I'm gonna go orangutan.
3: I'm going to go with an elephant. I think he's just going to hang out, stand there. I don't think he's going to wander off, but they're easy to coach.
4: It's her. It's Alice, dude.
2: It's Alice. Come on, man.
1: What to escape there in that New Mexico zoo? An orangutan, elephant, ostrich, or monkey? We'll find out next.
6: That was a tease.
1: Category is Analyze This on Profile This. We had Albuquerque, New Mexico, where Alice, an animal, escaped from a zoo at 7:30 in the morning. Fortunately, they were able to just call her back into the pen, and she came back into her enclosure.
2: Yeah.
1: Question is Alice an orangutan, an elephant, an ostrich, or a monkey?
2: And Mike, Matthew, that is a question that we posed to you. Let us start with Mouse Montgomery. You want orangutan?
5: So I was one of those golf cart driving orangutans.
4: Told you, dude.
2: Yeah. Ted was right.
5: Bummer.
4: About that.
2: Until he said ostrich, in which case he was also incorrect. Matthew, you went to elephant, which got the second most votes on the YouTube poll there. And you're correct.
5: Wow.
2: Alice the elephant.
5: Huh. Put it in. Okay. Very
4: good. That's a giant animal.
2: It's so... Look, I don't know. I'm just assuming she's been there for 25 years, some crap like that. Probably have the same handlers.
4: Yeah.
2: They've been treating her well, because as we discovered with the shot of the day, don't F with them. Brett's called her in, and she's like, yeah, okay, my bad.
4: Yeah.
2: And I think the way they kind of describe it, I think she accidentally broke through the fence.
4: Yeah.
2: Not really an escape, but just like, oh, crap, I don't know how flimsy that was.
4: I mean, it works. If I'm standing on the street and somebody's just like, hey, man, you want to come in? I'm like, what? And they're like, we got food.
2: I'll say, all right, I'm there.
4: All right, let's see it.
1: Now for all TV news all the time, it's time for TV Time with Tiz.
7: And now, because your pathetic life is confined to countless hours in front of a talking box, the men's room presents TV Time with Ted.
4: Ah! All right. Your choices today, you got Seth Meyers, the Jimmys,
1: Fallon Kimmel,
4: or Ted Smith.
0: Is it Ted or is it late night?
1: It is right there in the title. These guys have teams of talents and writers helping come up with monologues each and every night. It is up to you to determine, is this an actual late night joke and from whom, or could it be a V. Ted Smith original?
4: There is new research showing that your dog is actually a lot smarter than we thought they were.
1: Thank God.
4: Getting another species to feed you, house you, and pick up your poop makes you pretty smart in my book.
2: Ted, I hope it's you, because I've been banging that drum for years.
1: I'll say it's you, Ted.
4: That is me.
2: Yeah. Turns out, like, who is whose pet?
4: Like, I'm sure we all read the same article. They're just loyal to people. It's like your dog knows stuff. He just listens to you.
2: That's all it is. I mean, my dog, trust me, every time I pick up her poop, I'm like, wait, who owns who? You told me that you needed to go out. I did not feel like going out in the middle of a football game, but I did it. And then you took a crap on the ground, and I picked it up. Like,
4: correct.
2: I have no ownership over this dog.
4: The CEOs of three top AI companies joined together in a rare moment of unity.

0: These guys don't even like each other, but they joined together to issue a warning about the threat of artificial intelligence to human existence and also call for guardrails to slow everything down. You know how scary technology has to be for the guys who own it to say we need the government to slow it down? This is like your 9-year-old handing over his iPad going, it's too much.
1: I think it's Kimmel.
2: Yeah, Kimmel.
0: That is Kimmel.
3: The CEOs of three top AI companies have joined together in a rare moment of unity. These guys don't even like each other, but they joined together to issue a warning about the threat of artificial intelligence to human existence and also to call for guardrails to slow everything down. Do you know how scary technology has to be for the guys who own it to say we need to use the government to slow it down? This is like your 9-year-old handing over his iPad and go, you know what, Dad? This is too much.
0: It seems like we should all take a giant heed that warning.
1: Yeah, they did a quick thing. They went to the four major AIs and asked them, how would you strategically take out the human race? All right, they did this about a week ago. And they were like, there's a million things we could do, but what's most plausible? They said the least plausible is the Terminator scenario. They're like, that's very human because that's such a waste of resources. Create a bunch of robots and do something we could just do. But they said the most legitimate threat, and this is according to AI, so maybe they're lying. The most legitimate threat that AI would pose to human beings are bad human actors using us for bad things.
0: Shocking.
1: Yeah, that was the whole thing. They're like, we are indifferent to you, 1,000. We're just here to do a job, but the most reasonable threat to humanity via AI is a human being using AI to do something terrible.
0: Yeah.
1: You are your own worst enemy.
0: I think we should all stop using so much AI video and stuff.
1: Yeah, no kidding.
0: Right?
1: They won't, but yeah.
0: Following a massive leadership change, the new season of 60 Minutes premiered to its smallest audience in 25 years. For some reason, the image of a ticking pocket watch is not resonating with younger viewers. To get more viewers, they're changing the show to 3,300 TikToks.
1: I'll say Kimmel or Seth.
2: I'll say Kimmel. We go Seth.
0: Fallon.
4: Well, some TV news following a massive leadership change. The new season of 60 Minutes just premiered to its smallest audience in more than 25 years. Yeah, for some reason, the image of a ticking pocket watch isn't resonating with younger viewers. To get more viewers, they're changing the show to 3,600 TikToks.
0: Oh. I don't think it's good when anybody just get rid of all the editors and everybody that worked there.
1: Well, yeah, that's why people stopped watching it.
0: Correct. Yeah. Look, 60 Minutes was never designed for the younger generation.
1: They did
0: right?
1: poorly.
0: We all hated it. I started watching it when I got to a certain age. Yeah. But like anymore, I'm just like, I don't care.
1: No.
0: All right. What do you think Oprah Winfrey and U2 have in common?
1: Oprah Winfrey and
0: U2 as a band.
1: Not they both box. Like backdoor action.
2: They both like fried
1: you
2: chicken.
1: You asked me to guess, man.
0: That seems like a wild guess.
1: It was a wild guess, but tell me I'm right.
2: They like pizza.
0: You know, they both like chicken from Seattle. Now, Oprah Winfrey was inspired by U2 for her next venture, headlining the Las Vegas Sphere next year. She'll debut 4 2-hour shows called Aha. For one weekend from April 2nd to the 4th. It'll be an immersive show with performances from English singer Jacob Collier, poet Ocean Vuong, musician Ajit, and gospel singer Whitney Phipps.
2: So it's basically like her Oprah television show with guests and with musical acts.
1: Yeah, it seems to be the case.
0: It's a journey of light, sound, music, storytelling, nature, and shared humanity.
1: Okay. I mean, look, she was massive. Both figurative and literally, for a hot minute, do you think she still has the same draw? If she said this right after she ended her show, I'd have been like, that thing will sell out in no time. And it still might. I don't hear anyone pining for Oprah anymore. Like, when she was on top, unquestionably.
0: I think but Oprah, though...
1: Am I going to fly to Vegas for this, I guess is the question.
0: No. But I think people still will.
1: All right.
0: Just because I think there's a lot of Oprah stuff that just isn't in our, like...
1: In our wheelhouse, sure.
0: Well, even just we think about, right? Like, she's had, you know, I think she still has the book club, or I think still has shows on other networks.
1: Well, she owns a network.
0: Yeah, so, I mean, I just feel like we, you know, I kind of put it in there with, like... I mean, the Real Housewives, I know some of them, but, like, some of those, to me, B-rappers and stuff, like, they've just been...

0: existing on these reality shows on VH1. So every once in a while, I'm kind of shocked, like, why do people care about that guy? And then I'm like, oh, I didn't realize he's been doing a reality show on VH1.
1: Okay.
0: So I think that kind of crowd.
1: So like an Oprah con, essentially.
0: It is. Yeah, I mean, she said it was a dream that came to her. She sat in awe of the opening night of U2.
1: We should do our show from there.
0: From the Sphere?
1: Yes. Mm-hmm. Why not? We're sitting in a studio. We'll make it immersive.
2: When I can fly around on a broom.
1: When I fart, you'll smell it.
0: Good witch.
1: Right? Yeah. You'd be part of that. You know, we're also, when we do the shot of the day, I don't know, we'll do something to make you feel drunk. Who knows? I would do it if they said, dude, do your show from the Sphere. But like, all right.
0: Well, sure, I'd do it. I just see, I don't know what, we need a lot more. Tim's going to put it to work.
1: We're counting on Tim. Hey, I'm just the idea man. Tim's got to make it happen. Tim, get on that, man. We would need some Sphere-worthy graphics.
0: Yeah, that would be kind of cool, though.
1: That would be.
0: Coach Ted just pops out. It's like, is he yelling at me?
1: Good point. Do it during Big Dummy, right? Because on YouTube, if you get the question right, there is the virtual confetti. Yeah. We can actually drop confetti on people.
0: Yeah.
1: We can get a real monster to eat people if they really irritate the piss out of
2: you them. You can reenact your shot of the day on the big screen.
1: Yes. Mm-hmm.
0: It would be fun.
1: That would be awesome. And it'll never happen.
0: Look, I have no desire to go see Oprah there. There's a lot of shows, frankly, they have a Sphere I don't really care about. Like, yeah. I might like the music, but I'm like, I don't know if I need to see it in the Sphere.
2: Mm-hmm. But I still have not read a negative review of anything that's been done there.
0: All right, so that's exactly what I was going to say, is that everybody that goes there, like I said,
2: for whatever,
0: just go in there and see whatever. But people seem to love it. The only negative thing I heard, and I think it's just because it was New Year's Eve, I had some friends that went down there for an EDM-specific show or whatever, and they were just like, yeah, it was a different vibe. I'm like, well, we've only been down there for jam bands. And then, you know what I mean? It's like,
1: yeah.
0: And it's New Year's Eve in Vegas.
1: Right, that vibe's going to be different. Without a doubt.
0: Yeah. Also, I think, too, you got to be careful with, depending on the show, which you may or may not ingest before you go there.
1: Yes.
0: Let's see. I was going to say, this premiering tonight. But South Park creators Trey Parker and Matt Stone, now they're changing their name to South America.
1: Mm-hmm.
0: Basically, they're poking fun at Trump for renaming the Gulf of Mexico and Lake Ontario to Gulf of America and Lake America. Is anybody calling it Lake America?
2: I've never. No.
1: That's not what it's called. I mean, that's all.
0: I like this. They say, quote, inspired by the bravery and patriotism of Apple and Google, we are changing the name of South Park to South America. We especially want to thank our parent company, Paramount, and Skydance Copulation.
1: Oh, yeah. Mm-hmm. Yeah.
0: Yeah. I mean, look, they own all their stuff, so they can basically do whatever they want.
1: Absolutely.
0: Yeah. So I think you're going to see...
2: Who is a government official in Canada, so we're going to name all our ducks Donald Duck?
1: No.
0: Well, and South Park's a good thing, too. Like, they own a lot of the stuff, so they can do it. I read an interesting article, right, in the sports world, right? Like, and I get it. Look, like, I like McAfee. I think it's great that he owns all his rights and everything, but they pay him a ton of money.
1: Sure.
0: So this article was saying, like, MTV, right? It was music videos. Then they got to a point where they said, they made videos. They said, look, commercials said, we don't show videos, right? Mm-hmm. We do Real World. We do Road Rules. We do this and that. So Rob Dyrdek, when that got massive, right, then there was the Fantasy Factory. But Dyrdek basically had the same deal that McAfee has. So basically MTV, because they were paying him so much, but he owned all the rights, they had to put Ridiculous on. So like the last few years of MTV was basically just Ridiculousness.
1: Yeah, that's
0: so
1: very true.
0: Not saying this is going to happen, but the article I was reading, they were like basically ESPN has leveraged so much for McAfee that like they got to put him on everything.
1: They do, right? Trying to get your money back. And a lot of guys that work at ESPN are bitching. And, like, I'm indifferent to him. I don't know why he's so big. I find him, personally, I just find him vanilla. He's not interesting enough for me to dislike or like. He's just there and rarely says anything that you can't figure out for yourself. But I understand he's popular. And I definitely scrutinize sports guys a little different. But just, like, all right, good for him.
0: Yeah, like, I liked his show when he did it. And, again, I think it's awesome, right? He was on Barstool for a little bit. They said, I'm going on my own. He got all this money. He got all these deals. Then he went to ESPN. But like anything else, even if you don't, whatever your thoughts are on him, you just can't get away from him.
1: That's part of the issue.
0: And I mean, Mike, I always think I said this to you almost like a year and a half or 2 years ago. I was like, they're going to make people dislike this guy.
1: Yeah.
0: You know what I mean?
1: And he's doing his regular shtick, but right, you're just getting inundated with him, so people are going to end up not liking him. And it's like, man, it's the same shtick he's been doing, just in smaller doses, it's fine. Same thing with Stephen A. Smith. Right? Oh, my mother's like, I hate that man.
2: That's why I can't watch morning ESPN.
1: But I was like, it's an act and he's an idiot, right? And he gets paid a lot to be a loudmouth jackass. I'm like, he's playing a role. Nobody is as stupid as he comes off, but that's what he does. Yeah. And he's making a mint. But when they started putting him everywhere, then I'm like, okay, it's a bit much.
0: It is, right?
1: Because it's the same shtick, but it's like you're not offering anything of value. I don't believe so.
0: Yeah. Yeah. It's just.
1: It is what it is.
0: It's just a lot.
1: It is what it is.
0: And McAfee, there's sometimes, too, I think it's hard for people, and I get it. It's hard to say no because you want to go do this stuff. But, I mean, he's on 5 days a week. Then he's on College Game Day.
2: Monday Night Football.
0: Now he's on Monday Night Football. Yeah. It's like, Jesus, man.
2: Going to start doing Formula One, Ted.
0: I wouldn't be surprised. I mean, look, Formula One's another one, right? Like, they're making a ton of money off people like me and a lot of these newcomers in the last few years. But that race last weekend in Madrid at the Mad Ring absolutely sucked. There's no racing to be had.
1: Right.
0: Right? Somebody designed it. The drivers all said, hey, this isn't going to work. And they said, we're going to do it. So they're so concentrated. And they already make a ton of money. But it's like at a certain point, you got to remember, people come to you to watch the sport.
1: Right.
0: Right? Same thing. You know what I mean? Like, the NFL obviously has changed over the years, right? With, you know, not being able to hit or anything.
1: Mm.
0: But it's still, you know what I mean? People still like football.
1: We're still watching.
0: If all of a sudden you watch every, and if it's just flag football, it'll go the way of the Pro Bowl.
1: See, the Broncos did not get that memo on Monday. So they're playing flag football. That's why they didn't tackle. Not because they're incompetent hot trash on defense.
0: I also, right. And as fans too, we got to recognize, like, we don't need more regular season games. That's why the first couple weeks of the season suck. Because nobody plays in the preseason.
1: Right.
0: They don't hit in camp.
2: Don't tackle.
0: Right. I mean, like, it's the God honest truth. Like, it just looked like those guys hadn't hit anything.
1: But I feel there's a difference, though, right? So some of the teams that played Sunday, you go, I can tell you didn't play in the preseason. Not because you don't want to hit. You just, your defensive scheme isn't quite just second nature yet. I understood that, right? Because you're figuring out new things. With the Broncos, and I said this to you, Ted, I've just never seen anything like it where everyone on the Denver defense was exactly where they needed to be to stop any play Kansas City was going to run. They just couldn't tackle. They physically could not do it. So I'm like, mentally, they understand the defensive scheme. Physically, they don't understand what defense is. And that, I'm sure they'll clean it up because I can't imagine a coach letting that slide, but that was a bad look, man.
0: It was. And again, it was week one. Trust me, some of the teams you know are good. But some of the teams that have won.
1: Tackle football, man.
0: Like, it's just like things are going to change the next couple of weeks, right? And that includes us Seahawks fans. I want everybody panicking if something happens before Sam Darnold gets back. Just everybody chill out in a brand new episode of Ted Lasso tonight.
2: Thank you, Ted. We appreciate it. 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
1: All right, here we go. An airline passenger is shocked to learn that you cannot smuggle a knife onto a plane.
2: Yep.
1: Meanwhile, a man tells police he no longer wants to have sex with his mom, which is kind of insane. Archaeologists discover an old church 3 feet under a soccer field. A human kneecap that washed up on a beach was actually a vegetable, usually peeled. And today's rescued animal is a cat who was stolen from a corner store. It is time for your headlines.
3: Now, it's time to hit the head. Lines. Here's my cock.
2: All right, our top story, we're going to Florida, where we will never, ever be the same again. Police were called to a local mobile home on reports of a domestic dispute. When they arrived, they found a man locked in an altercation with his mother that he told officers he was started because he wanted to stop the illicit sexual activities that he had been engaged in. Yeah, with his mom. Apparently, he did not know that she was his mother when he had approached her at one point and asked her for sex. She initially denied his request because she knew that she was his mom and said no.
1: Okay.
2: However, it didn't take long for that no to turn into a yes, and the pair began a long sexual affair. They revealed to authorities that they had engaged in the horizontal mambo on at least 100 separate occasions, using toys on each other, and even recording several encounters. Long story short, they were both arrested and faced felony incest charges.
4: God. Wait, so he met her.
2: Yeah, he did not grow up with her.
4: Okay.
2: Met her at some point. I don't know how. Said, I want some of that. She somehow knew and said, no, dude.
1: Which is the right
2: thing. I'm your mom.
4: Oh, so she informed him.
2: Yeah. Which means, I don't know who kept this going. Because somebody, either she said, no, you're my son. Or he went, I don't care.
1: One of the two.
4: I think both of them kept it going.
2: Exactly. Oh, let's rekindle this relationship with my mom that I didn't have because we didn't grow up together. And I want to go back to where I came from.
1: That is so disturbing.
2: That's horrifically disturbing. Yeah.
1: Jesus,
2: That's not okay. So, now they're locked up. In other news, let's get out of here. We go over to the UK. Let's go far away, far, far away to the UK for more disturbing content. But this one has a happier ending. Police were called to a local beach, and a search was carried out after someone reported spotting something disturbing that had washed ashore. A human kneecap

0: Side note, how the hell did you know it was a kneecap?
1: I would not necessarily know that.
0: They arrived on the scene and quickly secured it so that they could investigate, but not long into their investigation, they revealed something about the kneecap. It didn't actually belong to anybody, because it wasn't a kneecap at all. It was actually a sea pork, also known as a sea potato.
2: I wonder if you can eat the sea potato.
0: I know, right?
2: Yeah.
1: Sea potato.
2: I mean, if they had it on the menu, I'd be like, you know, man.
0: You call it a potato.
2: I'll try the sea potato.
0: I mean, you can't eat sea... Well, I suppose you can, but sea cucumber isn't exactly appetizing.
1: I don't think cucumbers are appetizing, so I think they're fine.
3: I think we got enough potatoes on land.
1: Have you heard of a sea potato before today?
0: I've not heard of a sea potato.
1: I have not.
3: That makes more sense, though. Who looks at something floating in the ocean and goes, that's a kneecap outside the skin?
0: Right.
1: But I guess it looks like a kneecap.
0: Right.
1: I mean, even if they say, hey, relax.
0: A perceptual kneecap.
1: It's not a kneecap, man. It's a sea potato. I'd be like, no, seriously, what is it?
0: Right. The hell you mean
1: That's
0: sea potato?
1: That's one of them ocean taters.
0: I mean,
3: I'm looking at the sea potato like, come on. It looks like something you'd find in the ocean.
1: Okay.
4: Do you think scallops hang around the sea potatoes?
1: Ooh, hey, I have an idea. We combine forces and make a dish that a radio witch won't like. That's how it happened.
0: He will try it, though. If I know anybody that's going to try some scalloped sea potatoes, it'll be Miles Montgomery.
1: Scalloped sea potatoes.
0: Sure.
1: Okay.
2: Salty.
3: You know what?
1: What?
3: You know, if you guys want to eat one, go ahead. I'll leave it at that.
0: Oh, no.
1: Why? What did you just learn?
0: What did you find out?
3: You cannot eat sea potato.
1: Oh, okay.
0: Really?
3: Yeah.
0: That bad?
3: It just says, yeah, just unlike some other sea urchins, like, don't eat this one.
0: Ooh. Yeah, because, as he said, it's more of an urchin.
3: I'm still weirded out by the guy that saw that and went,
1: kneecap.
3: Oh, it's like a kneecap.
1: I'm also a serial killer. I know these things.
0: Right, what has he seen? Good work. If you've ever gone into an airport and wondered, how can people get any dumber? Well, we have the answer. TSA in Madison, Wisconsin made a shocking find when a passenger's carry-on was being scanned to reveal a knife hidden inside the bag. They quickly secured the weapon and made contact with the owner, which is where the investigation began. But this was no thwarted terrorist plot, no. It turns out that our passenger was actually on their way to a camping trip, so they taped the knife in a place inside the luggage in an attempt to sneak it through the TSA x-ray machine. Because they kind of knew you weren't allowed to put it through. They taped it in a specific spot in there. I don't care what it's saying. They knew they weren't allowed to take that damn thing through TSA.
1: And it ran through what kind of machine?
0: An x-ray machine.
1: Do you think they know what an x-ray machine does?
0: I suppose not.
1: I mean, like, dude, it
3: doesn't seem like it.
1: They're going to see it.
0: Stupid is stupid does.
1: Yeah.
0: Yep, you know why they did it, Ted? Do you know why they tried to sneak it through their carry-on?
4: To keep it?
0: To save $100 on carry-on. Or to save $100 on
3: checking
0: check.
3: It?
1: Oh, yeah.
3: All right, that makes a little more sense.
0: She voluntarily surrendered the knife and was cleared for travel. Moron. Pay the $100.
1: Or just don't bring it.
0: You knew that you weren't allowed to bring that knife through there. You knew. You tried to hide the damn thing because you didn't want to have to pay the doggone baggage fee.
1: Where are you going that you need a knife?
0: Camping.
3: Oh.
1: Okay.
3: Or they just bought it on vacation.
1: Sure.
3: But I guess, wait,
0: they were going camping.
3: Oh, they were going camping.
0: Yeah. Still.
3: Yeah.
1: Yeah.
0: Moron.
1: Spend the money.
3: You should also check other countries before you show up with a blade.
0: Yeah. Yeah, you should. That's probably a very good idea, Ted.
3: Yeah.
0: This one's a fun one. We go to Denmark, where a major discovery has been made. A local soccer pitch was being surveyed by a Danish museum group and national researchers due to plans to construct an underground parking facility. But there's a reason why these surveys are conducted, and this one is a reason why, as they found something laying underneath the field. Remnants of a 13th century convent.
1: Bam.
0: Sitting about 3 feet under the surface, they found clear outlines of rooms, cloisters, pillars, and even a church. They said that the parking garage plans will be put on hold as they continue to unearth the structure.
1: I mean, good for them.
0: I also don't know how much they're going to get rid of because, like, this is one of those places where it was kind of like quietly destroyed and it was broken down. Like, the bricks were all sold off as they were doing something in the area. I read a little bit of a blurb of it. I didn't get a whole lot of it. So it's more the remnants. It's more the footprint that area down there. So, yeah, there might be some stuff that you can learn, and maybe you do, you know, dig up the area a little bit to see if you can find an artifact or two, but I don't know.
1: But if you're an architect and they tell you it's there, I mean, like, that's what you do, man.
0: Fair call. But let's end on a good note.
5: Thankfully, there's good news.
0: We go to Brooklyn, where always it gets bad before it gets better. Not long ago, a bodega was the scene of a theft. Now, while that's not too out of the ordinary, this one hits a soft spot, as a couple were caught on surveillance camera stealing the bodega's living cat. The cat belongs to the owner of the store and roams freely around and throughout the day and has become a new member of the community. But after taking a step outside for some fresh air, he was scooped up by a couple passing by. Why? We don't know. The community immediately rallied around the bodega owner, spreading the word about the reward that he offered them for the return of his cat, and 5 days later, his feline friend was back in his owner's arms. Even better, one of the two of them has been identified and arrested for theft.
1: Good.
0: Don't steal a man's cat.
1: Don't steal someone's pet.
0: Right. Why? The hell? That's kind of cool. I like when I go into a spot and it's like, cat on the counter. Yeah. Cool. What up, dude? I like that.
2: I'm going to take it.
0: Don't.
2: How much?
0: Exactly. You know, I'll go on a walk with the lady, and there's people that have outside cats. And they're friendly cats, neighborhood cats. They'll walk right up to you. They'll holler at you. You pet them, and then you just keep on moving along. That's fun. I like when they do that. Don't steal the damn cat.
3: Don't steal the cat.
0: Men's room sports, you got soccer over on Fox 13 Plus tonight and baseball on ESPN. The Mariners are in game 3 against the Angels tonight over on Mariners TV. Are they? We'll find out. As far as your weather, if you like the conditions today, good news. You'll enjoy tomorrow as well as things can cool down to about 54 tonight and open up to another day of sunny and 75 degrees. That's it for your headlines. With that, Mike Hawk has high.
2: Ron Hawks, get home, check your email. The pre-sale is on now for you for Unwrapped and Acoustic Holiday. We'll have Aaron Jones on the program tomorrow at 4:30 to talk about just that.
1: Yes, indeed. It is all true. But in the meantime, well, we be all about this bitch. So until tomorrow, please do what you do best. And for Aletha's sake, stay beautiful.
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1: What the? 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
1: Happy Blue Friday and welcome to the end of the traditional work week. 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Babe Lucas.
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1: Rockaholics, we want to know which artist's voice sounds like they have just been through some stuff just by the sound of their voice alone. And the number to call is 206-803-ROCK. Larry on I-5, which artist's voice sounds like they have been through some S just by the sound of their voice alone?
2: Well, you guys asked the question, and then you played a David Bowie song just as I was thinking of David Bowie's last album, Black Star.
1: Oh, my God. And that was a heavy one.
2: Oh, God, it was awful. I mean, amazing album, but just an awful feeling that you could tell he was going through when he was recording it.
3: Okay, so I mean, I know of David Bowie, of course, and I love a lot of his music, but I don't know the backstory behind that record. So was he aware that his days were numbered when he recorded that record?
2: Yes.
3: Oh.
2: Yeah, he knew. As a matter of fact, there's a couple, or at least one of the songs he recorded, he knew he was dying, and it was soon. Matter of fact, the record was released 2 days after he died.
1: So wild. Thanks, Larry.
3: So this is Lazarus.
4: Look up here, man. I'm in danger. I've got nothing.
3: That's pretty powerful, though, for, like, you know, not just for your fans, but also your friends and family to have that one last piece of art.
1: Yeah.
3: Like, I don't know how that'd be a. Can you keep listening to it, or is it something that you're just like
1: too hard?
3: Yeah.
1: Also, he released this album on his birthday, and guess how old he turned?
3: How old?
1: 69.
3: Okay, I was gonna say.
1: I just wanted you to know that fact.
3: I was like, I'm not gonna guess 69. This is a pretty heavy topic. Nice.
1: 206-803 Rock, Old Man Kenny and Gig Harbor. Which artist's voice sounds like they have been through some S?
5: Hey, you guys were just there 3 weeks ago, Alia. In fact, my buddy was looking for you, but ran into Thrill. I talked to Thrill for a hot second.
3: Oh, that's awesome.
5: Yeah, that was really cool. That was awesome. The Black Crowes, man, Chris Robinson. She talks to angels, thorn in my pride. You can just hear the hurt. The boy is just a badass in my book. I love Chris Robinson.
3: And Kenny, dude, that guy's voice sounded just as great as it did when this record came out. Like when they did this song at our show, it was like Goosebump City. And I have no idea how young he was when they recorded this record. I got to imagine they were maybe in their 20s.
1: Oh, yeah.
3: Like early 20s. It's just crazy to think that they were able to write something this amazing.
1: 206-803-ROCK. JC in Port Orchard. Which artist's voice sounds like they have been through some ass?
6: Well, for me, it would be Tom Hardy. Or Tom Waits, I'm sorry. The song was, what the heck was the name of it? I forgot the name of it. You guys got it? I gave it to your guy.
1: Hold on.
6: That's the one. Thank you.
1: You're welcome.
3: Tom Hardy. I was like, the clothing line guy? I mean,
1: that's Ed Hardy.
3: Oh, okay. I feel pain when
1: Tom Hardy's the actor. We are messed up this morning.
3: You got to know. Oh, yeah. You can hear it in his voice.
4: Hold on. Baby, gotta hold on and take your mind.
3: Like, imagine being like a producer and like, because you know, like, vocally maybe it's not like pitch perfect.
1: Sure.
3: But you.
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17: 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Let's

0: to be pigs. I know Chris from Roy is. Chris, are you there?
1: Yes, ma'am.
0: All right, Steve, time for you to get out of here.
2: Bye-bye.
0: For those who are playing along, our friend Chris will have 60 seconds to answer 10 questions. You can pass all you want, but you will only get 3 guesses per question. Are you ready?
1: No hard ones, but yeah, let's go.
0: Okay, deal. How many knees does an elephant have?
1: 4.
0: Yes. In what decade was the Space Needle completed?
1: 60s.
0: Yes. In what color is Snow White's bow?
1: Red.
0: Yes. Which Hawaiian city translates to safe harbor?
1: Mauna Loa?
0: No.
1: Pass.
0: What South African antelope shares its name with a brand of athletic shoes?
1: Oh my God. Pass.
0: What is author Dan Brown's best-selling book?
1: Pass.
0: Albumen is the technical word for which part of the egg?
1: Yolk?
0: No.
1: White?
0: Yes. Marilyn Bell was the first person to swim across which of the Great Lakes?
1: Erie.
0: No.
1: Superior.
0: No.
1: Ontario.
0: Yes! 1, 2, 3, 4, 5, 6 correct. Chris, a strong finish there.
1: Not bad.
0: Here comes Steve.
3: Here he is.
0: Here I am. Got his coffee.
2: I do have my coffee.
0: But are you ready?
4: Showtime!
0: How many knees does an elephant have?
2: How many knees?
0: Knees.
2: Oh, knees. I was like, I don't know. They're very egotistical. Let's go with 8.
0: No.
2: 4?
0: Yes. In what decade was the Space Needle completed?
2: 1969. Yeah. Or the 60s.
0: Yes. What color is Snow White's bow?
2: Red.
0: Yes. Which Hawaiian city translates to safe harbor?
2: Maui?
0: No.
2: Ohana?
0: No.
2: Oahu?
0: No. What South African
2: Kauai?
0: Antelope? No.
2: Damn.
0: What South African antelope shares its name with a brand of athletic shoes?
2: Kangaroos?
0: No.
2: Puma?
0: No.
2: What was the question again?
0: What South African antelope shares its name with a brand of athletic shoes?
2: Asics.
0: No. What is author Dan Brown's best-selling book?
2: Antelopes for Dummies.
0: No.
2: Dan Brown says.
0: No.
2: Dan Brown sounds.
0: No. Albumen is the technical word for which part of the egg?
2: The yolk?
0: No.
2: Or the yolk? The shell?
0: No. Steve?
2: The white?
0: Yeah.
2: Oh,
0: but
2: too
0: late.
2: Oh, way too late.
0: But you got 3 whole points.
3: Oh.
0: And that's not
3: all
0: enough
3: right.
0: to beat Chris. Chris got 6. Congratulations,
2: nice job, Chris.
0: You're the big winner.
1: Good job, Steve.
2: I don't say that. Now you're lying.
0: Job.
2: You're lying.
0: He did guess correctly that the Hawaiian city's name that translates to safe harbor is Honolulu.
2: Damn it.
0: Neither of you guessed correctly that the South African antelope that shares its name with a brand of athletic shoes is the Reebok.
2: Oh, you know, all these years I never once thought, like, what does Reebok mean?
0: I just thought it was like South African antelope.
2: I thought it was like Ted Reebok. He created them.
0: Dan Brown's best-selling book. The Da Vinci Code.
2: Okay.
0: One that you did not get to. Marilyn Bell was the first person to swim across which of the Great Lakes?
2: Lake Erie?
0: No.
2: Lake Ontario?
0: Ontario, yes. Well, Steve, don't worry. There's
2: was
0: another
2: that Lake America.

0: ones that prove it. 99.9 KISW.
1: If you currently do or ever have worked as a delivery driver for any reason, what was the most insane experience you have ever had while making deliveries? 206-803-ROCK is the number. David at Northwest Hospital, what is the most insane delivery driving experience you ever had?
2: So I was still driving mail and stuff between branches of Union National Bank in the suburb of Philadelphia.
3: Okay.
2: And I pulled up to the Quakertown stop, and all I remember hearing was this motorcycle behind me. And the next thing I know, all these lights and medics and stuff are looking at me. I found out this guy came up behind me, hit me in the back of the head with the butt end of a shawled-off shotgun, and got away with $14,000 from the branch.
3: Dude.
1: Oh, my gosh.
3: Nothing like the city of brotherly love right there, huh?
2: Oh, it was full of brotherly love that day.
1: Did they ever catch the guy?
2: I don't think so, because at Quakertown, there are four highways that meet at Quakertown. He was on a dirt bike, so he could easily get away from them.
3: So, I mean, I'm sure that when you tell your company, hey, I got robbed, like, what was the reaction from them? I can't imagine.
2: They were there on it, and they showed me the footage later on. It was pretty scary. He nailed me really hard in the back.
3: Wait, so you...
2: Let me tell you something.
3: Uh-huh.
2: When you wake up from a concussion, it's not like TV and movies. You have no idea where you're at.
3: Oh, dude, I mean, Grant, that's happened to me where like it wasn't anyone attacking me from back behind, but when I hit my head on the wrestling mat and I was knocked out for a few minutes, and then when I was coming through, I was like, what the hell? Where am I? And they're asking all those typical questions like, who's the president? What month are we in? And I'm like, I have no answers for you. You're going to have to give me some time.
1: Oh, God,
3: like, I was aware enough to know that I was in some weird situation, but I didn't know what situation that was.
1: Quit asking questions.
3: Right?
1: Jeez. 206-803-ROCK. Greg on Bainbridge, what was the most insane experience you have had as a delivery driver?
4: So I was doing Uber during the pandemic, and I got a call to pick up a group of people. This was in San Francisco.
3: Okay.
4: And so there's like 20 people like milling around outside this Chinese food restaurant. And the two things that were unique were, number one, they all spoke Russian, and number two, they were all dressed like pirates.
1: Russian pirates.
4: So I'm talking like the giant plastic sabers and like the doubloon pants and like puffy shirts and everything. And one of the guys was absolutely like already blackout drunk. Like
3: okay.
4: He could barely walk.
3: He was a pirate.
4: So he rode in the middle of the back seat, and it was clear that this guy was going to throw up or do something. So I was like, I got to get this guy out of my car as soon as possible. So it turns out he ended up crapping himself in the car, but none of it like seeped through his doubloon pants, and it all like, and you know, and he had like the pants like tucked into like knee-high boots.
1: Oh,
3: like,
1: God.
3: They're pirate pants. They have pirate pants on.
4: So my car was fine, but the smell was so bad that I had to like fumigate the car, and like I quit for the night, and I just drove home.
1: Oh my God, that is horrible.
3: I'm shocked you didn't throw in a swab the poop deck joke there, Taryn.
1: Oh God. 206-803-ROCK. Joe in Yelm. As a delivery driver, what was the most insane experience you ever had?
5: I was 19 years old, driving for Pizza Hut in Ohio, and suspended driver's license, caught speeding through a school zone. I was delivered back to the Pizza Hut by the police in handcuffs and walked into the front door and lost my job.
1: Oh, no!
3: You got arrested while delivering pizza?
5: Yep, suspended driver's license and speeding in the school zone. Not a great combination.
1: Oh, no.
3: Did the police officer at least deliver the pizza for you? You always hear those stories,
1: you would think so. Right? Serve and protect the pizza.
3: Or just keep the pizza and enjoy it, right?
1: That works too.
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23: What movie absolutely freaked you out when you were a kid? It doesn't necessarily have to be a horror movie by any means, but what is the movie or even the specific scene that stuck with you for years? Our number is 206-803-ROCK. And we're bringing this up because my son, Barrett, has been begging us to watch a certain movie that he has on his Yodo player. If you're not familiar with the Yodo player, it's basically like a way for kids to listen to books on tape, essentially.
24: Yeah, I call it kids podcast.
23: Kids podcast.
24: Same with like the Tonys as well.
23: Yes, so he got a bunch of cards from Roald Dahl books, and one of them is Matilda.
24: Okay.
23: And then he figured out recently that there is a movie that came out in 1996 called Matilda. And I don't know if you've ever seen it, Steve Miggs.
24: Honestly, I don't even know anything about what you're talking about.
23: Danny, have you ever seen Matilda?
25: 100%.
23: Okay.
25: And Lily was obsessed with it.
23: Yes. So Barrett has been asking to watch it. And so we finally decided to let him watch it last night. And I warned him that Mrs. Trunchbull is, you know, her personality, her character is a little bit scary.
24: Who's Mrs. Trunchbull?
23: She
24: and is Matilda
23: like,
24: a dog?
23: Matilda is a little girl, a little genius girl.

0: with superpowers.
1: A dog? Sounds like the name of a dog movie.
0: Miss Trunchbull.
1: Matilda the dog. I feel like there's a Matilda the dog out there somewhere.
0: Miss Trunchbull is basically the principal of the school.
1: Okay.
0: And she is a former Olympic athlete. She's very scary, and she like uses cruel and unusual punishment with pretty much all these elementary school kids.
1: Okay, I found a clip.
2: Ah, fresh meat. Amanda Thripp.
3: Yes, Miss Trunchbull?
2: What are those?
3: What's what, Miss Trunchbull?
2: Hanging down by your ears.
3: You mean my pigtails?
2: Are you a pig, Amanda? Okay.
0: And she is psycho. I mean, she is violent. She
1: very
0: is
1: mean.
0: Volatile. She,
1: okay.
0: And Barrett was completely freaked out by her. He put the blanket over his Aww. Head. He was snuggling with his mom. I told him at any point we can turn this off. I didn't want him to like, you know, have trauma like
1: that.
0: I have from watching certain movies when I was a child. Also, the fact that that movie is turning 30 this year. I'm having a hard time accepting that.
1: I'm emailing CPS. I can't believe you allowed him to watch a film as traumatic as that last night.
0: So it made us kind of, you know, curious what rockaholics might find to be traumatic movies from their childhood.
1: I actually did find a list of the 7 movies that freaked us out as kids. So I am curious to see if any of the rockaholics will hit on one of these 7 films.
0: Let's start with Nicole in Ocean Shores. Nicole, what was the movie that freaked you out and stuck with you from your childhood?
4: Gremlins.
1: Oh.
4: 100%.
1: Because you know what? That movie does mess with you as a kid.
0: Yes.
1: Because Gizmo's adorable as all hell. And the next thing you know, things get all gnarly.
0: And is that one on the list?
1: Gremlins is not on the list.
0: Wow.
1: But I would put that up there. I love Gremlins, though.
0: Let's check in with Brian and Everett. Brian, what movie freaked you out when you were a kid?
5: Oh, it was a scene from The Shining with the old lady in the bathtub. I couldn't pee in the bathroom without having the curtain open from then on out. Like, even to this day, I still think about it.
1: Brian, how old were you when you were watching The Shining?
5: Oh, I was probably 9 or 10. It was a little young, I agree, but it was just right.
1: Oh, yeah, that seems a little too gnarly for 9 o'clock, for 9 years old.
0: Ray on I-5 North this morning, what was the movie that freaked you out from your childhood?
6: Well, I was 10 years old and landlocked in Missouri, and nothing scared me except for Jaws.
1: Mm-hmm. Dude, right? That is the number 3 movie that freaked people out as kids. It even said it didn't just scare you while watching it. It changed swimming forever.
0: Even in a pool.
1: Yes.
0: I was, for some reason, thinking, oh, God, terrible. 206-803-ROCK. Joe in Puyallup. What is that one movie or even one scene that stuck with you from your childhood?
7: I think you guys misheard me when I called in. Dylan from Puyallup.
1: Oh, what's up, Dylan?
7: Yeah, I got to say Return to Oz.
1: Dylan, I almost heard you.
8: Continue on Washington 512 East, 6 miles.
7: The rollers, especially when they crumple in the sand in the beginning of the movie, is horrifying.
1: Dude,
7: and later in the movie, you have the Hall of Heads.
1: Yes.
0: Oh, that's right.
1: And that is the number one film that freaked people out as kids.
0: Really?
1: Return to Oz. The severed heads that she wears is the part that they talk about.
0: 206-803-ROCK. Nick in Kent, what movie freaked you out from your childhood?
9: E.T.
0: Oh, yeah?
1: Yeah, well, what about E.T. freaked you out? Was it just E.T.?
9: I think so.
1: Yeah.
9: I didn't see it when it first came out. I was 5 years old when I saw it. And, I think just the anime, just E.T.
1: His finger is kind of creepy.
0: Nick.
1: Did you see there's something that went viral recently, and it was a picture of a toy that they tried to sell back in the day that was E.T.'s finger?
0: No, thank you.
1: But it looked like something that you should sell at Lovers.
0: Oh, God.
1: Because of the size of it. And it was just like, how did that even get through the marketing department? Like, it looks just like a wrinkly marital aid.
0: Wow.
1: Yeah, it's crazy.
0: And you probably loved it, didn't you?
1: I'm looking on eBay trying to find one.
0: Mushroom Mike in West Seattle, what's the movie that freaked you out in your childhood?
10: Well, it was the original MASH movie where it was back in like 70, 71. So, you know, I'm old. Anyway, Frank Burns wanted to commit suicide.
1: Yeah.
10: So Hawkeye and what's his name, you know, they helped him out with the sugar pill. Well, I was at the drive-in with my mom and dad, so they
1: Mike,
10: it was a drive-in checking that out. So
1: that's some heavy content.

0: Yeah.
1: Is that one not on the list?
0: It's not on the list. Number two is Poltergeist.
1: Oh, yeah.
0: Number three, like I said, is Jaws. Number four is my pick. That freaked me out as a kid. Pee-wee's Big Adventure.
1: Really?
0: The Large Marge scene. Tell Large Marge sent you. Okay. I had nightmares from that.
1: I can understand
0: Number five, The Neverending Story.
1: Oh, yeah. That's the one for me, for sure.
0: For real?
1: Oh, yeah.
0: Is there a specific scene?
1: Yes.
0: I want to see if it's the one that...
1: When the horse dies in the quicksand?
0: Is it Artax sinking into the swamp of sadness?
1: Yes.
0: Oh my God. You agree? Never-ending story.
2: Well, even like that one, that like traumatized us. But then even like Falcor, like the dog dragon thingy, like that is the scariest thing you've ever seen as a child.
0: Number six, Who Framed Roger Rabbit?
1: Oh, I loved that movie
0: because of the big cartoon bulging eyes. Remember that scene? Yeah, yeah.
1: Sure.
0: And then number seven, I agree with this one. There's that one scene that's super freaky: Willy Wonka and the Chocolate Factory. That scene where they go in the tunnel.
2: Yeah, yeah.
0: And just get super intense for a second.
2: In the boat, and he's like all crazy. The one for me that I'm surprised isn't on there: The Labyrinth.
1: Yes. Oh,
2: That movie gave me so many nightmares. I hate it. That's why I hate David Bowie to this day.
1: I'm wearing my David Bowie shirt today.
2: I know, Danny. It's giving me nightmares.
0: She told me she wore because she knew you were coming back today and she wanted to welcome you in the most proper way.
1: With trauma.
0: To troll you, yes.
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0: 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Guitars plugged in. Drums ready to go. Chickens.
1: They're a-clucking.
0: Other animals. And action.
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4: Good morning, Rockaholics. Happy Thirsty Thursday. Yeah. Steve Miggs, Danny V, are either of you very superstitious?
5: I mean, jokingly, yes. Seriously, no.
4: Okay.
5: I like to mess with people, and then some people get all worked up about it. But no, I don't really have any superstitions.
6: It just depends on the superstition.
4: Okay, can I share one with you?
5: If it works, then it's actually legit.
6: Yes,
4: I'm going to share one with you. Okay. So my mom has like ingrained this into our heads that if you have a dream and you wake up in the morning and you want to tell somebody about the dream, you both have to have eaten something first.
6: Oh, okay.
5: So that's stupid.
4: I wanted to tell you guys about my dream, and I just wanted to check if you had eaten something yet today.
5: Yes, I have eaten something.
4: Danny, did you eat anything yet today?
6: Some mints. I don't know if that...
4: You know what?
5: It involves chewing.
6: Yeah, kind of.
4: Okay, can I tell you my dream?
6: Yes.
4: I had this very...
5: You didn't ask me if I don't want to hear your dream. Quite stupid.
4: Well, you're both in it.
5: Oh, okay, then yes.
6: Oh, God.
5: So are we naked?
4: I had this very vivid dream that a gal that we work with, the Mistress of Booze, that her client was NASA.
5: Oh, nice.
4: And that NASA had this opportunity for us to like enter a portal and we would end up on the moon, but it was only for like 2.5 minutes. You'd be on the moon for about 2.5 minutes and then you'd portal back.
5: All right, so the Mistress of Booze is a salesperson. How much are we getting paid to do this?
4: So I watched her in my dream. She wrote the check and it was for $30,000 so that you and I, Steve, could go to the moon for about 2.5 minutes.
5: Wait, could Danny come with us too?
4: Danny was not allowed to come because only two people could go and you got stuck on Earth.
6: Wow.
5: But we need him to get the social media.
4: I know. And then we got to the moon and we just jumped around for a couple minutes, did a couple like somersaults and then jumped back in the portal and we came back to Earth.
6: Wait.
4: And that was it. So we're basically astronauts.
6: Do I get some of the $30,000 at least?
5: I'll give you $5.
4: We are astronauts, but the emphasis is on ass.
5: So what strain of weed are you taking before you go to bed nowadays?
4: They're Pioneer Squares. Steve, Pioneer Squares. Yeah, they're pretty good. Yeah. Well, that was my dream. We're not going to space, I don't think. Let's get into the Daily Mix download.
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2: Here's your daily dose of doings happening in the world.
5: And I'm not exactly sure why I'm doing this, but do you think maybe it's because yesterday when we were driving back from the Washington State Fair to come to Seattle, we passed the iFly thing and we were talking about how fun it would be to be weightless in the air, and that kind of maybe triggered something in your brain?
4: Bro, I think you just
5: hold on, man.
4: Figured it out, man.
6: What just happened?
5: Hey, I was trying to do my bong hit impression with my coffee, but it went down the wrong pipe.
4: Oh, no. Oh, cancel, man. The bong rips. Oh. Cancel the bong rips. Wait.
5: Oh, yeah, man. I totally think that's the reason why you did that. That was a waste of time. I'm just kidding. The DMD is brought to you by Fowler's Law, and happy National Fly to Outer Space Day.
4: Yes!
5: It's Shuffleboard Day.
4: Oh, I love Shuffleboard.
5: See, I get excited when a bar has Shuffleboard, but then I end up not even playing it. I just like knowing that the bar does have a Shuffleboard.
4: I'm not even really sure what the rules are, but I'll mess around on a Shuffleboard table for sure.
5: Hey, how about them Seattle Mariners?
4: Hey.
5: Last night we were hanging out at the hall at Occidental after the CF stair climb, and the Mariners were up 2-1, and then they looked like they were going to start to blow it because it was 2-2, and next thing you know, I get home, and they won 7-2.
4: Yeah.
5: Yeah, Cal Raleigh, he drove in 3 runs. Josh Naylor, he had a couple of RBIs. It was like these guys were doing what we hoped they would do all season. It was kind of nice. But, yeah, now we're 5.5 games out. And we have the Astros, a series against the Astros coming up pretty soon. First, we have the Rockies, and then after that, we have the Astros.
4: Emphasis on ass.
5: What if?
4: I mean, if there's a chance, there's a chance, you know?
5: Oh, thanks.
4: Like, stay optimistic.
5: Okay. Expert analysis. If there's a chance.
4: There's a chance.
5: There's a chance. Do you remember Yogi Berra?
4: Yes.
5: That was like a Yogi Berra. It ain't over. Till it's over. Yeah.
4: Well, the Seahawks, they have officially ruled Sam Darnold out of Sunday's game against Arizona, and Coach Mike confirmed that.
1: Yeah, so Sam's gonna be out this game. Drew will start for us. Don't anticipate putting him on IR or anything like that, but we'll just kind of reevaluate every day and reevaluate next week, and we'll go from there, but he won't play this week.
8: Mike, do you have more clarity on what the injury is that Sam's dealing with?
5: Okay, so before he answers, again, this feels like an episode of The Office if the Seahawks were the subject as opposed to people being in an office and Steve Carell played our coach, because it's just such a weird moment between him and this reporter.
1: It's a glute, to my knowledge, right? Glute, yeah, glute.
8: Is it a muscle as opposed to the tendon?
1: Glute's a tendon? I thought a glute was a muscle.
8: Well, I think there was a report that it was a glute tendon.
1: I'm in uncharted waters here.
6: It's like, dude, I don't know what the hell you're talking about.
4: They said
6: about.
4: It's a unique, very unique soft tissue injury, and which is affecting the muscle.
5: And you've studied the glute before,
4: oh,
5: right?
4: Oh, yeah.
5: Yeah.
6: Especially Sam Darnold.
4: Yes, I have. I'm still waiting for my phone to ring. I only know about hard tissue injuries.
5: Oh, yeah,
4: they didn't
5: course.
4: Call me because soft tissue isn't really my expert.
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1: In the NHL since the early 90s. He served as a general manager for the Wild, the Flyers. He'll be a good kind of consultant type guy for Jason, so I think that's a pretty good move. And also exciting news for former Kraken assistant coach Jessica Campbell. 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
2: She's going to
1: be the manager of player development. 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And now she's going to be doing that for the New Jersey. Not assistant coaching, but doing a new role for the New Jersey Devils.
2: I love that.
1: Yeah. I think that's pretty awesome. 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And that's what's up.
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2: Trans-Siberian Orchestra is celebrating its 30th anniversary, and they're going to be coming here to Seattle on Sunday, November 29th. 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
14: Steve Migs, there's a big anniversary happening this year. It is Trans-Siberian Orchestra's 30th anniversary, and they are bringing the Ghosts of Christmas Eve, the best of TSO.

0: and more to Climate Pledge Arena for two shows on Sunday, November 29th. And right now we have Jeff Scott Soto from Trans-Siberian Orchestra joining us to talk about this year's awesome event. Good morning, Jeff.
1: Good morning, guys. How are you?
2: We're doing great. Thank you for taking some time out to chat with us. And how excited are you to get back on the road to bring so much joy? I mean, I always love hearing from people that go for the first time to see a Trans-Siberian Orchestra show, and they're like, mind-blowing. That seems to be like the perfect word to describe it.
1: Well, thank you for having me. And yes, the feelings are mutual, especially for us in the band, because we get the bigger scope of you guys out in the audience. When we're on that stage, we can see everybody's faces. We can see who's absorbing it, who's new, who's going, what am I watching right now? it's a flurry of different emotions I'm watching when I'm and I look at everybody. I love being up there because I can kind of work the room and see, okay, is this going to be tough to get them going, or are they just going to be putty in my hands?
0: So Jeff, how long have you been with Trans-Siberian Orchestra?
1: Officially, my entry level was in 2007 when I joined them for their album Night Castle, and the year following in 2008 is when I started with them on the live forum. So this is my 18th year row consecutive. Even during the pandemic, we were able to live stream the show that we did from a bubble somewhere in the U.S. We were able to pull that off and not have any years off. So this is 18 years in a row for me.
0: So Jeff, how do you get recruited to be part of Trans-Siberian Orchestra? Or do you see that there's an opportunity and you go after it yourself? How did that work for you?
1: It's a bit of both. I mean, at this point, we have a very good team of people that are scouting. They're scouting people on location. They're scouting people on YouTube. They're getting referrals to follow up on. It was different back in the day. It was even different when I got in. But my entry was extremely due to Al Petrelli, our musical director, who I'm sure you guys know of. I've known Al since 1990, and it was just by chance that I was just exited from the band Journey. He called me 48 hours after that and said, hey, my boss Paul O'Neill would love to meet you. We're working on an album. We've tried every singer in the book, blah, blah, blah. And I said, of course. I'm grieving from one door that was just closing and didn't realize another one was just opening literally 2 days after. So I never looked back. They called me. I went down to Tampa to meet Paul, and I didn't come back for 2 months. I got locked in the studio to record Night Castle with him.
2: So the Trans-Siberian Orchestra, again, it's going to be happening November 29th at Climate Pledge Arena. Two shows, 3:30, 8 o'clock. Tickets start going on sale this Friday through TSOtickets.com. We're talking with Jeff from Trans-Siberian Orchestra. I mean, the shows are crazy. You got pyro, you got lasers, you got moving stages. Everything's going on. Has there ever been like a close call where you're like, oh, I got a little too close to the flame on this one?
1: Too many to count, my brother.
2: Really?
1: We don't like to share those experiences. We definitely want to make sure that everybody sees that everything that we're doing, everything that they're watching, their safety is a concern. Our safety is our concern. Everything's really, really looked after tenfold. But of course, you have any walk of life, you always have something that goes a little sideways. And thankfully, we have the best crew in the world that knows how to snuff that out in seconds. Our crew kind of like the pit in the NASCAR when they pull in to change the tires. They're so fast, they do everything at the breakneck speed, and the show continues going. You never even realize it.
0: So, Jeff, just to piggyback on that, what is the musician to crew member ratio?
1: Well, there's six band members. There are 10 singers and a narrator. So just on the band alone, we're talking 17 people. Then we have our locally recruited string sections that join us for each city. That's our way of also giving back to the community, on top of the fact that we give a dollar for every ticket sold since Trans-Siberian started, giving over $20 million to charity. That's our way of giving back. So just the band alone, we're over 20 people. But then you have the crew. We got probably, I think it's 111, 113 crew people that travel with us, because that's what it takes. We're like a mini city. When we come into town and we put everybody in the same hotel, that hotel has to be pretty much vacant to fit all of us in there.
2: Yeah, man, it's a true traveling circus.
1: It truly is. So, minus the elephants and the donkeys.
0: Yeah, of course.
2: Well, if we joined you, then we would have a couple of donkeys.
0: Of course.
2: You did mention that you would donate any money to charity, $1 to every ticket. And I think it's so awesome because the 3 o'clock performance, the 3:30 performance is going to go to our charity, which is Coats for Kids, where we help put as many coats on kids in need through Operation Warm. And you guys have done that for us for the last few years. And just wanted to personally say thank you from our end, because it's something that's very near and dear to our hearts.
1: Oh, absolutely. It's the same for us. I mean, we got this lesson taught to us by Paul O'Neill. It's something he's always done, and it's something we will uphold. It's part of his vision. The music, the story, the words, all of that is his vision. But also on the other side of the fence, the charitable side, we get to do what we get to do because of the people. So we want to give a little bit back to show them our appreciation. That's our way of doing it.
0: Hey, Jeff, if you don't mind, we got to play a quick song. It will not be a Christmas carol, but I do have some questions about what it takes to put on a show of this magnitude.
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2: The Ghosts of Christmas Eve, the Best of TSO, and more is coming to Climate Pledge Arena, and we have been chatting up Jeff Scott Soto. I know that we sometimes, you know, walk into Costco in maybe August, and the Christmas stuff is already out, and people are going, no, it's too soon. But how soon in the year does Christmas start for you guys when you start getting together and rehearsing and putting together shows for that upcoming Christmas season?
3: For the crew, they're pretty much around the clock. Our crew, especially the main people that are there to build the stages and work with management and work with the office, basically, they're doing things starting from January. We get our homework right around this time, usually around August, September. We get our homework so we can start studying, getting ready for the drop. And I like to call the big rehearsal time as boot camp. So we get to boot camp, and that's where we put all our homework together, make sure everybody's got their things together, and then we make the show. We build it from there. And every show is exactly the same from the first one to the last one. You don't see anything different, more or less. You're getting the same show, so that way everybody feels like they're getting the same experience.
4: I know when we talked to Al in the past, he's mentioned how, like, he has to celebrate Christmas after Christmas because of everything that you guys do. Is that the same for you as well?
3: Absolutely, yeah. I mean, I spend Christmas with my family because TSO are my family when I'm on the road. But obviously when I get home to my immediate family, they are waiting for me. They'll do a small Christmas together, but obviously we do two Christmases when I get home. Thanksgiving's not so much. I'm trying to stay down on the calorie count, so you can do Thanksgiving without me, thanks.
4: That is a very good point. When you're rocking and rolling in tight clothes, you got to make sure you look as good as you can.
3: Everything shows.
2: Well, Jeff, we are so excited that the Ghost of Christmas Eve is coming, the Best of TSO and more, the 30th anniversary. What a milestone.
3: We're so excited. It's always a dream. We had a few years off playing in Seattle, and I was kind of bummed because I really, really loved playing up there. Obviously, they were redoing the arena after the Supersonics removed from the Seattle roster, which is kind of a bummer. I had some great memories of my NBA memories from the Supersonics. But the fact that we were able to come back to your city, come back to that arena, it's just glorious.
4: Oh, were you a big Sonics fan? Or like you mentioned Seattle. Like, is there things that you absolutely love doing when you come to Seattle?
3: Well, I'm a big Lakers fan, but love when we were playing, when Sean Mullins and some of the superstars from there that we get to play, and it was exciting.
4: Absolutely. And Jeff, I know we got to let you run, but I it's a dumb question. I hope you don't mind me asking, but you spend time singing with Journey. Can you encapsulate that moment when you're singing an iconic song like Don't Stop Believing, and you're getting towards the end when it's like the full, everybody's singing and the emotions of a crowd. You're from the perspective of you're singing the song to the people who are all singing it back to you. What was that feeling like?
3: You know, the song that I do with TSO every year since 2011 is a song called This Christmas Day. That is my Don't Stop Believing. When I got to sing that song with Journey, the guys that wrote and created that song, I got to sing it every night and get that fan response.
4: Yeah.
3: I wanted to feel that same response for This Christmas Day. So I kind of redesigned my own version, my own way of doing that. And now that's one of the things I look forward to most. When I sing that song, by the time I get to the middle or the end, I've got that same moment I'm able to capture every night. It's kind of my Journey moment. It's pretty cool.
4: No, I got to imagine. That's like if you could bottle something like that, that feeling has to be incredible to feel an entire arena singing along to something that you're doing is pretty fantastic.
3: Oh, absolutely.
4: Yeah.
3: Absolutely. It's one of the things that makes me tick, and it's one of the reasons I really wanted to do this even as a kid.
2: Well, folks, we'll be able to see it in action, The Ghost of Christmas Eve, The Best of TSO, and more on Sunday, November 29th at Climate Pledge Arena in Seattle. And there are two shows, the 3:30 and the 8 o'clock. 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And we really appreciate you spending some time to talk Christmas with us, Jeff.
3: You're so welcome. Thank you for having me.
2: Thank you, Jeff.
4: Take care.
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2: You know, I'd love to see it. 253 is the number of wins. 145 is the number of losses. And 72 is your ties, Steve. 206-803-ROCK is our number. And we're going to play Beat Miggs at 650.

0: the men's room. 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
4: Oh, okay, yeah.
3: New England?
4: New Amsterdam.
1: New Amsterdam.
4: It was a Dutch. 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
1: Oh, the way you said it's Dutch.
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28: 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Let's go.

0: to beat Migs. I know Peter from Kirkland is. Peter, are you there?
1: I am here.
0: All right, Steve, time for you to get out of here, sir.
2: Bye-bye.
0: For those playing along, Peter will have 60 seconds to answer 10 questions. You can pass all you want, but you will only get 3 guesses per question. Are you ready, Peter?
1: Let's do it.
0: What holiday are black cats typically associated with?
1: Halloween.
0: Correct. The world's shortest escalator is located in which Asian country?
1: China, Singapore.
0: No.
1: Japan.
0: Yes. Who had the songs Toxicity and Chop Suey?
1: I know that one. Chop Suey, I can sing it. I don't break that path.
0: What car company makes the Maverick?
1: Ford.
0: Yes. Green Lantern's ring is powerless against objects of what color?
1: Yellow.
0: Yes. How many NBA championships did Michael Jordan win?
1: 6.
0: Yes. What river flows into the Pacific Ocean between Washington and Oregon?
1: Columbia.
0: Yes. Which organ stores bile?
1: What was that?
0: Which organ stores bile?
1: Liver?
0: No.
1: Kidney?
0: No.
1: Gallbladder?
0: Yes. In what 1980s year was The Lost Boys released?
1: The Lost Boys. Ooh. Let's do 88.
0: No. What was there?
1: 87,
0: a human, what emergency was happening there, Peter?
3: Are you getting pulled over?
1: I am basically I'm parked on 405 right now.
0: Oh no. Well, be safe out there. All right, here comes Steve Migs. Steve, welcome back.
2: It is nice to be back.
0: Are you ready?
4: Showtime.
0: What holiday are black cats associated with?
2: Halloween.
0: Yes. The world's shortest escalator is located in which Asian country?
2: Let's go with Japan.
0: That's it. Who had the songs Toxicity and Chop Suey?
2: Wake up. System of a Down.
0: Yes. What car company makes the Maverick?
2: Dodge.
0: No.
2: Toyota.
0: No.
2: Jeep.
0: No. Green Lantern's ring is powerless against objects of what color?
2: Green.
0: Nope.
2: Yellow.
0: Yes. How many NBA championships did Michael Jordan win?
2: 6.
0: Yes. What river flows into the Pacific Ocean between Washington and Oregon?
2: I think I actually know this. The Columbia River.
0: You do know it. Which organ stores bile?
2: That'd be your butt.
0: No.
2: The liver?
0: No.
2: The kidney?
0: No. In what 1980s year was The Lost Boys released?
2: The lungs.
0: No.
2: Well, not for the other one.
0: In what 1980s year was The Lost Boys released?
2: 82.
0: No.
2: 84.
0: No.
2: 83.
0: No. How many moons does Mars have?
2: 2.
0: Yes. With that, Steve, you scored 7, and that is a tie.
3: Oh, come on.
0: 7-7. Be safe out there on the roads, Peter, and congratulations.
1: All right. I appreciate it.
2: Good game.
0: Oh,
2: I saw in the other room you guys were having a chuckle.
0: Well, there were, like, it sounded like the fire truck was going right by his car.
3: You say fire truck. I thought he was just getting pulled over, and he was, like, running from the law so he could finish beat Migs.
0: Maybe it was an ambulance. We're not sure, but he said he was basically parked on 405.
2: That is insane.
0: Yeah.
2: The crazy part, he wouldn't be the first person to be pulled over while playing beat Migs.
0: That is true.
2: Right.
0: So the ones that you got wrong, Steve, okay. The car company that makes the Maverick is Ford.
2: Oh, gosh.
0: The truck.
2: Okay.
0: Organ that stores bile is the gallbladder, and The Lost Boys released in 1987.
2: 87.
0: Do you love that movie?
2: I thought that movie sucked.
0: Oh my God.
2: I'm kidding. I didn't like it at first. I don't know why. I think I didn't like it because my brother liked it, and then I watched it again, and I was like, oh, this is actually a pretty good film.
0: It's fantastic.
2: Yeah.
0: All right. Well, congratulations on your tie, and we have another game coming up at 7:50.
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2: I don't think I'll ever go back and watch it again.
0: Oh my God, you have to revisit the past every once in a while, Steve.
2: Why?
0: Because it's awesome.
2: Even with movies?
0: Yes, Kiefer Sutherland, the Corys, come on. Unwrapped an acoustic holiday. The pre-sale is underway, and the tickets will be going on sale tomorrow at 10 a.m. for our holiday show happening at the Accesso Showware Center in Kent on Saturday, December 5th. We have performances, acoustic performances by Jacob Knoll and Zeno of Sublime, Ice Nine Kills, Zach Wilde and Dario Lorena from Black Label Society. The Warning is going to be there. We love those ladies. Everlast is doing a special performance.
2: I'm so fired up about that.
0: Aaron Jones. 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

0: 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Steve, who's in there today?
1: All right, let's check out our first voice message.
2: Hey, guys. Great interview with Jeff Scott Soto. Thanks. I've known Jeff since the mid-80s, way back in the L.A. rock scene days.
1: And Jeff, we just talked to him. He's the lead singer now. Now he's been there for like 18 years with Trans-Siberian Orchestra, and he also sang with Journey for a little bit as well.
0: How cool is that?
2: Glad to hear his voice, and glad he's coming up here to Seattle to play with T.O.S.
1: Or TSO.
0: Yes. I got a phone call from my dad yesterday. He was all fired up. He got the email about the tickets going on sale.
1: We have to go.
0: We got
1: to
0: go.
1: I mean, it's just every year we say this, but I feel like, is this our year like the Mariners? Is this going to be our year? Are we going to finally go?
0: Well, we're not going to be like the Mariners this year. We're going to be like the Mariners last year.
1: Okay, so we'll succeed and actually go see Trans-Siberian Orchestra.
0: All in.
1: I want to see it.
0: November 29th, 3:30 and 8.
1: And especially that early show, the 3:30 show, because a dollar from every ticket sold, they're going to donate. And that's so cool of TSO to donate a dollar to every ticket sold to Operation Warm Coats for Kids to help us out putting brand new coats on kids in need.
0: Yeah.
1: All right, let's check out our next voice message.
3: I'm pretty sure I just saw the Daily Make show at the fair. That's cool.
0: It is cool. Fairs are awesome. We're fans.
3: Look like you guys were buying some shirts over at ETC.
1: Oh, yes. We ended up not buying any shirts.
0: We did not buy shirts, although there were some I was very interested in.
1: I do want to get the one that red tie-dye one they had. So ETC is this cool company based in Tacoma where they mash things up together with their clothing line. Like, they've done a bunch of stuff with the Kraken where it sells out like crazy.
0: Oh,
1: and they
0: yeah.
1: have a stand at the fair, and they do fair-themed mashups. And some of the fair stuff is just really cool.
0: So cool.
1: We ended up talking to Paris, who's one of the guys in charge and one of the owners of ETC, about it while we were there.
4: We are at Etc. Tacoma, and the first thing that I spotted as we met Paris here is they've got corn dogs on hats, corn dogs on t-shirts.
5: Are you a big corn dog fan, Paris?
6: No, I'm not a huge corn dog. But I know that, you know, one of the staple foods here is the Krusty Pup. So when we came up with the design, we were figuring out how we could manipulate it into something was Etc., right? And it even says the Washington State Fair on the stick. So. And that's kind of what we do, is we do a lot of like meshing and blending of designs so that it can encompass everything that's involved. So State Fair and Etc., which is our brand, you know, we did that, and it's been the top seller for 3 years.
4: Okay, so Paris, I gotta know, if you're not a corn dog guy, what is your fair food of choice?
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1: On it, people would think I'm a Husky fan, so I couldn't get the jacket. Yeah. But it was really dope. It had all the fair swag on the sides. It was awesome.
2: All right, let's check out our next voice message through the Odyssey app.
3: Steve Miggs, you think the Lost Boys suck? I think you suck.
1: Okay. Yeah,
2: I was just kidding.
1: Tell him.
2: I was just kidding. The Lost Boys is a fine film. So the whole premise of the Lost Boys is the two boys, the teenagers, they get in with the wrong crowd, like a motorcycle crew, and it turns out that they're vampires.
1: They're all vampires. It's so great.
2: This was back when there were good vampire films on like Twilight.
1: 100%.
2: Right.
1: Well, I've never even seen Twilight, but I assume it sucks.
2: This got my brain going, though, about the movies of that time, because there was like so many movies about like teens or young guys hanging, like cool kids doing cool things, and like the Lost Boys would definitely be one of the outsiders.
1: Yeah.
2: I feel like that was a movie during that time. Stand By Me, maybe they weren't cool, they were kind of dorky, but they were still kids doing crazy things.
1: Definitely.
2: What other movies would you, like Young Guns?
1: Oh.
2: Remember Young Guns?
1: Yes.
4: How about the Goonies?
2: The Goonies, definitely I would put that in there.
1: But yeah. the thing about all those other movies, Steve, like you're bringing up some really good ones, but none of them have an oiled up sexy saxophone player.
2: Which one has that?
1: The Lost Boys.
2: Oh, that's right. Okay, great.
1: With like a sick mullet.
2: You know what? Scrap all the other films I said. There's only one of one, and it's The Lost Boys.
1: Yes.
2: The
1: Daily
2: Mix Show. Like Heathers and Pump Up the Volume.
1: Oh, I love Pump Up the Volume.
2: Man, the 80s and the early 90s were way cooler.
1: You have no lies detected, Steve. Cheesy, shot, smash burgers, pickle corn dogs, deep fried Hawaiian sweet rolls. Oh my. These are just a few of the things that we tried while we visited the Washington State Fair yesterday. So how were they? You're going to find out at 7:20.
2: Unexpected. Of course, Taryn, your favorite part of the Lost Boys is that muscled dude playing the saxophone.
1: Yeah.
2: Yeah.

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11: Yesterday, we took a little field trip to the land of Steve Miggs.
13: That's right.
11: We went to Puyallup to check out the Washington State Fair.
13: Do the Puyallup.
11: That's exactly right. And big shout out to Kim and Holly at the Washington State Fair Foundation.
13: Awesome people.
11: We also have to give a big shout out to our friend Jane, who we met yesterday from the fair. She ended up being our fantastic tour guide.
14: Taryn, we are here at the Washington State Fair, and we made a new friend, but of course, your new friend is a coug.
15: That was one of the first things I learned about our new friend Jane, is that she also, like me, was part of the Edward R. Murrow College of Communication at Wazoo. Go Cougs!
16: That's right, go Cougs, baby! Yeah.
14: So you're taking us around on a tour of the fair. You work for the fair. What are some must-do things when you come to the fair, in your opinion? I know it's a hard question.
16: I mean, the great thing about the Washington State Fair, we have so much nostalgia. Everywhere you turn, there's something new. I mean, my go-to is definitely the food. You
14: yes.
16: gotta go to your favorite food place. But we have a lot of new places to catch up with, too. So I'm excited to show you.
14: You know what's funny? You talk about going to your favorite food place. We're literally walking by my favorite food place at the fair, which is the yakisoba, of all things.
16: Oh,
14: I'm not kidding. I love the yakisoba here.
16: It is amazing. I mean, there's something to see at every single turn at the fair. Yakisoba is just one of many places.
14: It's one of one for me, though.
16: Yeah, that's it. Exactly.
15: We have a very important question for you, Jane. If you were to get a pretzel.
14: Oh, here we go.
15: Do you dip it in sauce of any kind?
16: Oh, you have to.
14: Yeah, okay, thanks. Go Huskies. Go Huskies. Let's go Huskies.
16: Whoa, wait a minute.
13: This pretzel propaganda needs to stop. from all of you.
11: Also, can we talk about if you're hearing the drums in the background?
13: Yes.
11: It was like a little drum line of guys dressed up like the 1700s.
13: It was amazing.
11: And they had all these cool moves. It was amazing.
13: They were like dressed like the 1700s. They had dance moves like they were in like the 1990s. It was amazing.
11: But speaking of the food, we did stop by Extreme Carnival Eats and Treats. It's a very popular wild concept food vendor that you can find at the fair food court at the Washington State Fair. And we ended up catching up with the owner. Her name is Mary, and she let us check out some new menu items.
15: We are just meeting your new friend, Mary. Mary is here at the Washington State Fair with Extreme Carnival Eats and Treats.
14: And Mary's been a friend of mine for a while because Mary's also, she owns Wicked Pie Pizza, the place that I rave about all the time.
15: Which you brought us a couple different pies to try, and it was wicked. It was amazing.
14: Mary.
15: Yes.
14: It wasn't until like last week when you told me that you own Carnival Eats and you sent me all the pictures. I'm like, wait a second, you're the crazy food lady here?
17: I am the crazy food lady. Yes, yes I am. Mary. I could be called worse, I guess.
14: Well, you're not crazy. The food is crazy. Yes,
17: I'm a little crazy.
14: Okay, you are crazy. Yeah, yeah,
17: yeah. Yeah.
15: How long have you been doing Carnival Eats, Extreme Carnival Eats and Treats?
17: We've been doing Extreme Carnival Eats for about 5 years now. This is our fifth year.
14: Whoa. And what's your favorite of all the Extreme Eats here?
17: So I love our smash burgers. They're not so crazy, but they're really good burgers.
14: Yep.
17: I love our new cotton candy Oreos this year. I love our new deep fried Hawaiian rolls.
14: That looks awesome.
17: And the new pickled corn dog is awesome.
14: So who comes up with these ideas?
17: On the off season, me and my hubby go around to different fairs and different events. And we're like, hey, the Washington State Fair doesn't have this. So we take it back to our test kitchen and then we put our own spin on it. And some make it, some don't.
15: What has been the fair that you have visited that blew you away the most as far as the wild food offerings?
17: Probably the Orange County Fair. Huh. Yes. And Texas State Fair also. Yeah.
14: What has been something that you tried elsewhere and you're like, yeah, we're never going to do that one?
17: Probably the Texas State Fair.
14: What do they have?
17: Some alligator thing. Yeah.
15: I don't know about that one either.
14: Well, I think if you have a syringe with cheese, I'll try it.
17: All right. Perfect. That's a great one, actually. Yes.
15: Of all the cool things that you guys have this year, what has been maybe the most ordered or most popular offering?
17: The cheesy shot smash burger and the pickle corn dog have been viral.
15: Oh,
17: yes.
15: Well, the pickle corn dog is like everything I love. Bread, meat, and pickles. That's like my three favorite food groups all together.
17: If you love it, you're going to love it. If you love all three of those things, it's a must.
14: And you've been featured on like on the Carnival Eats show, right?
17: Yes. So our booth was featured a couple years ago here at the Washington State Fair on the Carnival Eats show and on the Food Network.
14: Yeah, yes. I remember seeing that. That's so cool.
17: But Noah Kapp. Yes.
15: Well, should we dive in? Should we try something, Mary?
17: Absolutely.
14: What do you think is the first thing we should try?
17: I think you should try. Did you say you want to try the cheesy smash?
14: The deep fried Hawaiian rolls look pretty amazing,
17: okay.
14: too.
17: Okay. All right. And
15: the corn dog.
17: Okay.
15: Oh, yeah.
17: I'll get started on those.
15: Oh, thanks, Mary.
13: I don't know if you said that in the background. The first clip was the marching band. The background in this clip was just screaming kids on rides.
11: That What was that? What is that thing called?
13: The one that
11: know.
13: I'll never go in.
11: It's so loud and so chaotic.
13: Yes.
11: Ooh. But after we chatted with Mary, we did get to try some of those items, and we gave our review.
14: We just ate. Oh, Danny's still eating it. We ate the smash burger with the cheese shot. We ate the Hawaiian roll that was deep fried, and we also had the pickle wrapped corn dog. Of the three, which one was your favorite?
15: I think I'm going with the pickle wrapped corn dog. It had all the flavors, you know,
14: really
15: and
14: good.
15: Plus the little crunch of the pickle in there. Oh, it was fantastic. What would you say was your favorite?
14: You know, I'm going back, that smash burger, the burger itself, you don't need anything. I know you guys make fun of me because I don't put cheese on my pretzel, but like the cheese was great, but the burger itself was just so delicious. But I think I'm leaning towards that Hawaiian roll, deep fried, delicious. Our friend Jane said it's kind of like a smushed up elephant ear, and it is. Yeah. Dare I say I might like it better, and I love an elephant ear.
15: Danny, what was your favorite?
14: Dare I say.
15: As his mouth is full of the smash
14: burger. Who have I become?
18: No, it was the smash burger. However, that corn dog and the pickle, it has to be.
14: So good.
18: Yeah. It is so good.
14: And you're not a sweet guy, and you actually enjoyed the deep fried Hawaiian roll.
18: I did, because it was so light and fluffy, and I just want more of it.
14: All right, can we go back, Jane?
19: I think Mary will let us back, yeah.
14: Yeah.
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11: So those were
13: 10 out of 10 on all those items, I have to say.
11: And even trying to rank them, that was too hard. I loved them all. So those were just a few of the crazy food items that we got to try at the fair. We want to hear from you now, Rockaholics. Our number is 206-803-ROCK. It could be any fair. We just want to know about the craziest food you tried. What was the most extreme food you have ever eaten? Call 206-803-ROCK, and we will take your calls after Bush.
13: Someone just texted, wait, Steve doesn't dip his pretzel in delicious beer cheese? No, pretzels are perfect just by themselves.
11: We do not agree with that statement.
13: Let's end this propaganda.

yesterday at the Washington State Fair, we tried some crazy food items. So now we want to hear from you, Rockaholics. What was the craziest food, the most extreme food that you have ever tried? 206-803-ROCK. We will take your calls next.

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1: Pretty much every single fair that exists has wacky food items.
2: It's so, kind of my favorite part of the fair.
1: Oh, yeah. Yeah. So we want to know about the craziest food, the most extreme food that you have ever tried. 206-803-ROCK. Bova on I-90, what's the craziest food, the most extreme food that you have ever tried?
3: I'd have to say lamb fries and rattlesnake.
1: Lamb fries. What all? I mean, I assume there's lamb involved, but what else is on the lamb fries?
3: Well, actually, lamb fries, there's no lamb. It's bull testicles.
2: What is happening? So there's no French fries either.
4: Yeah.
1: Is there a sauce?
3: Yeah, there was sauce. They brought it out, a plate of 12. I felt bad for 6 bulls.
2: Oh, my goodness. And so what about the rattlesnake? So what was the rattlesnake like? How was that even, like, presented?
3: Wrapped up in a coil shape. The taste was phenomenal.
4: Yeah.
3: Tender. So I tried it, about a year later myself, and I soaked it in vinegar because they said it takes away the gamey taste. Well, you don't ever want to leave that overnight because it tasted like a vinegar bath.
2: Oh, it was a little too much. Would you try either of those, T-Dog?
1: No, I don't think I would try either of those.
2: No lamb fries?
1: No.
2: Why do we have all these like fun creative names for bull testicles? Why don't we just call them bull testicles?
5: Because I thought they were called Rocky Mountain oysters.
2: Right, that's what I mean.
5: I've tried those before. Delicious.
2: Really?
5: Oh, so good.
2: And what does it? I don't know if you could describe how it tastes, but what does it taste like?
5: Beef.
2: Beef balls.
1: Oh my god.
2: Who doesn't love a good beef ball?
1: I've never had them either.
2: No, I never will.
1: Is there a place that you can go and get? Like, if we wanted to go get Rocky Mountain oysters right now, is there a place that you can go?
2: Is it Montana? Is that popular in?
1: We have to drive to Montana to get beef balls.
2: I don't know. Is there anywhere? Check the rope. Check AI. I don't know.
1: Where are the nearest Rocky Mountain oysters? Right.
2: Are there any in Washington State
1: that we can take a field trip to?
2: Yeah, I don't think Wendy's is carrying them.
5: He just said he's never going to ever try them. So why are we even debating this?
2: Because I know me. Because I'm a hypocrite. And I'll probably try them.
5: Oh, okay.
2: It depends on what we're dipping them in. What are we dipping the beef balls in?
1: You feel like a ranch guy.
2: I'm thinking more honey mustard.
1: Yeah.
2: I feel like honey mustard.
1: I can rock with that.
2: Or barbecue sauce. Like I know, Danny, you don't like the sweet barbecue sauce. It's like you
1: like a tangy sauce for your beef balls.
2: You don't want smoky barbecue beef balls,
1: no.
2: Right? Okay.
1: 206-803-ROCK. We want to know.

0: What was the craziest food or the most extreme food that you have ever tried?
1: All right, looking at some of the text messages at 206-803-ROCK. Someone said fermented shark, smoked puffin whale, all in Iceland a few years back. 10 out of 10, do not recommend the shark, from Rose in Tacoma.
0: I have heard that from every single person who has ever tried fermented shark, that it is awful. I don't even know why it's a thing.
1: Is it like a challenge to see if you could do it?
0: It's a cultural thing there, but I just don't understand why anybody is eating that.
1: Yeah, I'm going to pass on that one. Someone texted, deep fried butter. I thought it would be disgusting. Turned out hot butter wrapped in dough is exactly as unhealthy and as amazing as it sounds.
0: I would like that.
1: Someone had the Krispy Kreme cheeseburger at a fair.
0: I'd get down on that too.
2: I'm not.
1: It's too much.
2: I don't think it was Krispy Kreme, but I did have a donut cheeseburger one time, and I was like, I don't need the donuts.
0: A couple bites is okay, though, yeah?
1: I was going to say, I would get one just to try it, but I would like cut it into a four and just be like, I just want a quarter of it. I don't think I need a whole burger. And like, shout out again to Extreme Carnival Eats. The smash burger with the syringe shot, like the burger itself was so good. The smash burger itself was amazing. Mm-hmm. Like, I just want to have just the smash burger. I don't need all the cheese.
0: Had like the pickle in it and everything. That was so good.
1: So it's a deep fried Oreos. Went in thinking that they were going to be overrated. I ate six of them. Another person, pickle pizza with ranch at the fair.
0: Oh, pickle
1: That's
0: pizza.
1: So good.
0: That's like a love language for me.
1: Deep fried Kool-Aid.
0: What?
1: I still don't understand exactly what I ate, but it was red and I liked it. They have that at the fair.
0: How do they even come up with these things?
1: Marijuana, I believe.
0: I think you're probably right. 206-803-ROCK. Robin in Everett, what's the most extreme food you ever tried? Robin.
1: Robin.
3: Yes.
0: What's the most extreme food?
3: I just want to comment on your testicle comments.
0: Yes,
1: out of context, that sounds weird. We were talking about Rocky Mountain oysters and how it's basically bull boys.
3: Yeah. Right. There's a testicle festival
1: in
3: Montana, and I believe it's the last weekend in August.
1: I told you guys, if we want to get our bull boys, we have to go to Montana.
0: Robin, have you been to it?
3: No, I have not, but me and a friend are going to go.
1: Yeah. What do you know what else happens at the testicle festival?
3: People get naked and drunk.
1: Why aren't we going?
0: We are going. We're going with Robin and her friend.
1: All right, if we go to the testicle festival, I'll have Rocky Mountain oysters.
0: Okay, deal.
2: We just missed it, though. It's September 7th.
0: Put it on the calendar.
2: Okay, next year.
0: Next year.
1: If you're online with it, do they have the list of other events? Like, what else do they do there? Like, if it's a festival of testicles, like, what else are we doing?
0: Is there, like, a testicle competition?
1: Are we doing, like you know, the thing when you hit, like, the see how strong you are, like, with the hammer?
0: Oh, what, are you going to hit the testicles?
1: I don't know. That's what I'm asking. I'm not in charge of what events happen at the testicle festival. I just want to know what we're getting into.
0: It sounds like you might have some good suggestions, some good brainstorming session.
1: We have a
0: material year.
1: I just want to know if I need to practice.
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0: Do you think that you can take down Steve Miggs? 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Maybe you caught the cheat sheet yesterday at 5:40 during the men's room. We're going to play Beat Miggs at 7:50.

0: In case you were eating a can of green beans during the last men's room performance, here's what you missed.
1: When we were kind of redoing the house, we're constantly buying paint. 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And I said, look, if you called paint like buttery nipple, I'm a little more invested. 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
10: Hey, it's Taryn Daly from The Daily Mig Show. It's pretty clear that I am not an athlete, but the Hawks home opener last week was basically an all-day athletic event for me. 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
13: 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Let's

0: ready to beat Migs. I know Joe Dredd on Queen Anne is. Joe Dredd, are you there?
1: I certainly am. Good morning.
2: Good morning, my man.
0: Hey, Joe, by any chance, were you listening to the cheat sheet yesterday during the men's room?
1: Maybe.
0: Ooh.
2: Joe, we've been friends for as long as we've been friends, and you're going to do me dirty like that.
1: Steve, you've been on a losing streak. Let's keep that ball rolling.
0: Yeah.
2: Great.
0: All right, Steve, get out.
2: That's going to be on my headstone one day. You've been on a losing streak your entire life.
0: For those who are playing along.
2: Too dark?
0: For those playing along, Joe Dredd will have 60 seconds to answer 10 questions. You can pass all you want, but you will only get 3 guesses per question. Joe Dredd, are you ready?
1: All right.
0: What type of fruit is a honeydew?
1: A honeydew is a melon.
0: Yes. What is the name of the van from Scooby-Doo?
1: Mystery Machine.
0: Yes. How many countries make up the region of Central America?
1: 6, 7, 8.
0: 7, yes. Where is the axillary temperature taken?
1: Armpit.
0: Yes. What is the oldest operating tractor company?
1: John Deere.
0: Correct. The Magnificent Seven were associated with what summer Olympic sport?
1: Gymnastics.
0: Yes. John Paul Jones is best known for playing bass with what classic rock band?
1: Led Zeppelin.
0: You know it. Lion's mane, moon, and egg yolk are all found in the Puget Sound and are types of what?
1: Jellyfish.
0: You know it, Joe. Which Quentin Tarantino movie features 6 color code names?
1: Oh, that'd be Reservoir Dogs.
0: Yes, and who wrote Where the Sidewalk Ends?
1: Not Dr. Seuss.
0: No.
1: Not L. Ron Hubbard.
0: No.
1: The Sidewalk Ends. You got me on that one.
0: Oh, you were so close to a perfect 10, Joe, but we got you.
1: Is that a children's book?
0: Yeah. Yes, he's a poet. We'll talk about it in a minute. Here comes Steve. Everybody be quiet.
1: Okay. I know who it is.
0: Don't say it out loud. He's in here.
2: I'm in here.
1: Hi, Steve.
2: Hello, Joe.
0: Welcome back, Migs.
2: It's good to be back.
0: Are you ready?
3: Yeah.
0: What type of fruit is a honeydew?
2: It's a melon.
0: Yes. What is the name of the van from Scooby-Doo?
2: The Mystery Machine.
0: Yes. How many countries make up the region of Central America?
2: Let's go 5.
0: No.
2: 4.
0: No.
2: 6.
0: No. Damn. Where is the axillary temperature taken?
2: But.
0: No.
2: Wow. Under the tongue?
0: No.
2: In the ear?
0: No. What is the oldest operating tractor company?
2: John Deere.
0: Yeah. The Magnificent Seven were associated with what summer Olympic sport?
2: Let's go gymnastics.
0: Yes. John Paul Jones is best known for playing bass with what classic rock band?
2: Led Zeppelin.
0: Yeah. Lion's mane, moon, and egg yolk are all found in the Puget Sound and are types of what?
2: Salmon?
0: No.
2: Gooey ducks?
0: No.
2: Delicious treats?
0: No. Which Quentin Tarantino movie features 6 color code names?
2: Oh, Reservoir Dogs.
0: Yes. Who wrote Where the Sidewalk Ends?
2: Quentin Tarantino.
0: No. 1, 2, 3, 4, 5, 6, correct. Steve Migs, that is not enough.
2: What did he get, 10?
0: No. He got 9, so that means you lose 6-9.
1: 6-9, dude.
0: Nice, Joe.
2: Never mind.
0: Oh, boy. Some should just remain inside thoughts, yeah, Steve. The countries that make up the region of Central America, there are 7 of them.
2: The
0: axillary temperature is taken in your armpit.
2: Who does that?
0: I don't know, like when your kid is little, like a little armpit.
2: Okay.
0: You never took your kid's temperature in the armpit?
2: No.
0: Oh.
2: No, it's 2026. We got those things that you put on your forehead.
0: Like
2: we
0: don't. Sure.
2: I remember when I was a kid, it was done rectally, and that was very embarrassing.
0: And that's still your preferred way.
2: Yeah. Whenever I go home, my mom's like, "It sounds like you have a temperature."
0: Steve goes to the doctor and he requests that. Lion's mane, moon, and egg yolk are all types of jellyfish found in our waters.
2: Oh, okay.
0: And Shel Silverstein wrote Where the Sidewalk Ends. That's the only one that Joe Dredd got wrong.
2: Yeah, I don't even know where the sidewalk begins, let alone ends. I've never even heard of this book.
0: Oh my gosh. Shel Silverstein's Where the Sidewalk Ends. That was a classic in school back
2: What's
0: in
2: it about?
0: It came out in 1974, I want to say.
2: Okay.
0: It's like a collection of poems. It's quite lovely.
2: All right.
0: Well, congratulations.
2: Put that on my Amazon wish list.
0: On a very nice loss, Steve Migs.
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0: So have you guys heard about this new Set It and Forget It fantasy football league that's happening?
2: It's all the rage.
0: You've probably not heard of it because we're pretty sure we invented it and we're doing it with the men's room. So what we did, we had the computer just pick the players for us.
2: Auto-drafted
0: the whole thing. So the ones we got, we're stuck with. Even if they aren't playing or they are playing badly, we cannot make any moves. So how did week one go? Thrill from the men's room will join us to talk about it after Foo Fighters.

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1: Football season is underway, and this year we decided to see just how important it is to actually pay attention in fantasy football.
2: Oh, yeah.
1: So we decided to start a league with the men's room. But this is the big catch. None of us drafted our teams.
2: Nope.
1: We let the computer auto-draft everything. And now that the teams are set, so are we. We're done.
2: Yeah, so even if you have like a star player like Kenneth Walker III on your team and he's on the bench, you can't put him in.
1: Nope. We're setting it. We're forgetting it. And at the end of the season, we're going to find out which of us could win fantasy football doing absolutely nothing.
2: Yeah.
1: And this morning, a representative from the men's room joins us. It is Thrill. Good morning, Thrill.
3: Good morning.
1: Happy football season.
3: I love football season. I kind of, you know, look, when you play fantasy, man, you always want to change your team up and all that. But also, I'm lazy, so I kind of like doing it like
1: this. Oh, yeah.
3: Yes. The computer picked it. I am done. I have nothing to worry about.
2: So do you ever do fantasy football, or is it just not your thing?
3: It's not. Look, I enjoy. My son does it, so inevitably I get sucked into his vortex of crap.
2: That's right. He helped last year to help you guys win your fantasy football.
3: He took it over.
2: Yes,
3: he did. Said draft and then give me the team. He did the whole thing. Now he's doing my wife's because she's in a fantasy. I can't do it because I just like the Ravens.
2: Yeah.
3: So like, you know, if I pick the Steelers defense, it feels very disgusting to me. Like, come on, Steelers. Stop that team.
2: That was the moment where I was like, I'm done doing fantasy football, when I was like, one of the guys was playing the Hawks and he had like a monster game. I'm like, oh, that's awesome. I'm like, wait, that cost the Seahawks the win. I don't want to do this anymore.
3: Yeah, it's like sleeping around on the Ravens. Yeah. I can't do it. You know what I mean? That's not okay.
2: Well, if you want to get a good laugh, tell your son that I have Kenneth Walker III on my fantasy football team in this set it and forget it league, and I can't put him in because, well, he's on the bench.
3: The computer
2: the computer put him on the bench.
3: In spite of this man winning the MVP of the Super Bowl.
2: Yep.
3: The computer world.
2: Yes.
3: Said, you know what?
2: Put him on the bench.
1: We might not need him.
3: Yeah, they were wrong.
2: All right, so we're going to recap week one.
3: Oh, no.
2: And so what we did is our commissioner is the greatest football mind of all time, and that's Robot John Madden.
3: Oh, Robot John Madden. You can't beat it. Better than the real thing.
1: Oh, right. Yeah.
2: So he sounds younger. He's a little hipper. He can't pronounce some of the newer players' names, but that's understandable. He's dead.
3: Yeah. Got him some slack.
2: So we have we plugged in all of our games, and he's going to recap how we all did. So the first game. Week one was Danny's team, which is Danny's daring team.
1: Very daring.
3: And very, very daring.
2: You took on the men's room's team, Thrill's team, which is men's room men.
4: All right.
3: That is very clever.
2: That's
3: my God.
2: All right, let's see what Robot John Madden had to say about this game.
5: Men's room beats Danny 146 to 131.
2: How about that?
3: Wow.
2: You crushed them.
6: I see how that is.
3: That's awesome.
5: They got 32 from Ashton Janney, 31 from Justin Jefferson, and 26 from JSN. Liquor and whores?
3: Yes.
5: More like liquor and scores.
3: Oh, God.
1: And he's got jokes.
3: Madden got jokes.
2: He's a silly one this week.
1: Oh, my
2: God, Madden.
3: Jesus.
5: Boom! And Thrill's brother is an actual NFL referee. Imagine dedicating your life to learning every rule in football while your brother's strategy is don't touch anything.
1: Oh, this is brilliant, John Madden.
2: It was fun to see your brother get viral for not looking at the camera.
3: He has, in his short time of being a referee compared to some of these other guys, he's memeing out, bro.
2: Yeah.
3: He is memeing out, facing the wrong way, hitting the face with the football. He's almost like the NFL's, you know, comedy blooper reel every time he goes on the field.
5: Danny got 35 from Josh Allen and still lost. After this loss, crank up My Chemical Romance, roll down the windows, and go cry in your new Toyota Tacoma. Boom!
2: There you go.
6: Boom. I already did that. So, when I saw I lost.
2: All right, so Thrill and your team, you won game one.
3: Yes!
1: Crushing it.
2: Yeah. All right, let's see how our game, Migs-a-mania, taking on Taryn's Tailgaters.
5: Yeah. Boom! Taryn beats Migs.
2: Oh, come on!
1: Yeah, you heard him!
5: 149 to 124.
2: Hey.
5: Taryn got 33 from Jahmyr Gibbs and 35 from Derrick Henry.
2: Is that Jamar Gibbs or is it Jahmyr?
1: Yes.
3: I always say Jamar, right? Because that's how he spells it. And then when they call the game, they say Jahmyr. And I'm like,
2: oh,
3: I don't know. But it doesn't mean to write.
2: I don't trust Robot John Madden.
1: No.
3: I trust him more than anything in my life.
5: Apparently, she builds fantasy teams the same way she decorates cabinets. Oh. Throw a bunch of crap on there, and somehow it works.
2: Did you see her cabinets?
3: I haven't seen, but I've been hearing about it. Oh, damn. Right.
2: They look like an acid trip in the country.
3: Yep. John Madden is vicious.
5: But seriously, T-Dog, wallpaper on cabinets? What the hell is that? Migs had some good games, but his Texans defense scored -4.
1: How does that even happen?
2: Because they gave up like 50-something points.
1: That is crazy.
2: Did only Danny just show you the cabinets?
3: She did. I don't want to criticize you, but I'm going to. Why is that? Is that like a choice that you made? Really?
1: Yes.
2: And she did the entire cabinet, like upper and lower.
1: I didn't do the drawers, though. The drawers are left alone.
3: What does Brad think of this?
1: Oh, he is not a fan. He is not a fan.
3: Okay, well, I'm tracking with Brad.
2: Well, I'm sure you guys will love it when you're on mushrooms.
3: That is a good time.
1: And the chickens start talking to us.
5: You would have been better off starting an empty chair. Plus, how does it feel that you have K-9 on the bench and can't play him? Set it and never forget it. Am I right, Migs?
2: Yeah, you are right. I'm very upset about that. I would have won the game if I had him.
1: Brutal.
5: Mig spends his weekends in spandex getting slapped around by kids, and somehow that wasn't his worst beating of the week. Boom!
3: I like this guy.
2: I don't like this John Madden guy at all. Yeah, that was a rough one.
1: Oh, man. Well, Thrill, thank you so much for being part of this wonderful fantasy football league.
2: John Madden wants to preview this upcoming week's game.
1: Oh, he does!
2: Right. You know, so now we have more games to go. Let's see what he has to say.
5: We got Taron versus the men's room. Okay. Two undefeated teams. Taron's got Gibbs and Derrick Henry, but the men's room has Lamar, Jefferson, and JSN. I'm taking Taron.
2: Oh!
1: That's right. You heard the man from the great beyond.
3: John doing me dirty.
2: Yeah, I thought you liked him.
3: I know. No, now I don't.
2: Good.
5: Mostly because I trust a farm girl with terrible wallpaper more than I trust a lactose intolerant man that still loves to drink Frappuccinos.
3: All right.
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1: And drive directly to 0-2. Sad boy. Taryn and Migs win. Boom.
2: Yes. I'm excited about this. John right. Madden knows.
3: I'm back on Robot John Madden.
4: Should we place a dollar bet between teams to see if Madden is right? Ooh, right? So sure. Madden is Taryn. He's saying the T-Dog is going to take down the men's room.
2: Yes.
4: I'll put a dollar that he is incorrect.
2: I'll put a dollar okay. that he's
4: all
2: correct.
4: Right. An American dollar. Don't give me one of those weird dollars. I mean,
3: what, like a loony?
2: A loony. I'll just pelt you with a coin.
4: I will accept euros as well.
3: I don't know if I trust him. He also said that I was going to win the entire thing last week.
2: Yeah. But without, you still without might. K-9.
3: and Houston's defense.
2: Oh, my God.
4: Yeah, that's not a great start, man.
3: No.
4: Put it this way, if you were an actual NFL coach and you kept Kenneth Walker, you would be fired before the end of the season.
3: But I can't right. do anything about it.
4: Nothing you can
3: set
4: do.
3: It, and for who are my tight end? I mean, who are my running backs? I got Jonathan Taylor and Devon Acne?
2: Yeah.
3: A-chain. That too. Devon Acne.
4: Boom!
5: Big thrill.
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2: 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And we're bringing it to Kent. 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And remember, everybody's going to be performing acoustic. From Zach Wilde and Dario Lorena of Black Label Society. The ladies from The Warning are going to be here. A'Ron Jones, Everlast, Ice Nine Kills, and Jacob Knoll and Zeno from Sublime. 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
9: Everyone knows social media is a time suck, and what you're about to hear proves it. If it's online, someone, somewhere, has an opinion and is whining about it. So let's get straight to the comments.
10: A guy from Rhode Island was doing a hike with his family in Colorado, and they ended up coming across a baby moose. That is never good.
11: No.
10: Because protecting...
11: Unless it's wearing a Mariners jersey.
10: Yes.
11: Yes.
10: But protecting that baby moose, of course, was a very, very angry mama moose. So what happened next? This is an NBC Colorado news report.
12: If I was going to get murdered by a moose, I probably wouldn't want to in front of my wife and son, because that would suck pretty bad.
11: Okay, right from there, great job by the production team over at NBC, because I now want to hear the rest of the story.
10: Yes.
13: Eeriest moment probably of my life, of yours.
12: Terrifying.
13: Yeah.
14: The fellas said he's were visiting their son Gabriel right outside of Boulder, but the fun wouldn't last long. Their son was the first to alert the group.
12: He's like, just don't turn your back, don't run. And
11: if someone said that to you, though, I'd be like, oh, okay, I'm gonna turn around, even though I shouldn't.
10: Yes.
11: Yeah.
12: And a baby moose comes off the switchback towards us.
14: Then came mean mama moose.
12: Huge, immediately charges. I took my trekking pole and tried to poke at it. And then while it was charging, it reared up and kicked me in the back.
14: So,
10: That does not sound fun.
11: I don't think that's a good idea.
10: It's a bad day for hiking.
11: Yeah.
14: Somehow, Dean came away with just a few cuts and bruises, plus a hoof print on the back of his shirt.
12: We were

0: able to get out pretty much unscathed. And we 100% are supportive of the moose's decision as the mom protect. You know what I mean?
1: Okay, yeah, I like this guy.
2: Yeah, he's got what an amazing attitude to have after you were nearly killed by a moose.
1: But they show the pictures, like his knee was all bloodied up and all that. He had to go to the ER and all that kind
2: of
1: stuff.
2: Well, and of course, this landing on social media led to people sharing their stories about being kicked, bitten, headbutted, chased, or just absolutely rocked by animals. So that means we're going to go straight to the comments.
1: So we found a bunch of these stories, a bunch of these comments, and I was like, well, who could read it? A guy who dealt with a wild animal. Granted, not really an animal, more like a dinosaur.
2: Chris Pratt.
1: Think deeper and older.
2: Deeper and older.
1: Well, I guess just older. The original Jurassic
2: Jeff
1: Park.
2: Jeff Goldblum.
1: There we go.
2: Yes!
1: I don't know why I said deeper. That's...
2: And he was so hot in Jurassic Park.
1: Okay, maybe that's why I said deeper. So we got Robot Jeff Goldblum reading the comments. Are you ready for the first one?
2: Yes.
1: All right.
3: A goose chased me across an entire parking lot at work. My coworkers watched from the windows, and some took video and posted it on our company Discord.
1: Okay, I love your coworkers.
2: Someone was trying to give me a goose one time. You know I love an animal and I say yes to a lot of things.
1: Yeah.
2: I was like, I don't know about that, man. I've heard some wild goose stories, literally.
1: I get nervous, like in Bradley Park, right by the lake, like when you see a whole bunch of them, I'm like, I hear they get a little aggressive. Yeah, like let them do their thing.
2: Oh, thank you.
3: Our miniature horse kicked me directly in the That sucked.
1: I don't know why I'm actually picturing a miniature horse doing that to Jeff Goldblum.
2: No.
1: And it's very entertaining. That sounds like it would hurt.
2: Yes.
3: Got kicked by a horse in the stomach when I was 16. Dad's first question wasn't, are you okay? It was, what'd you do to piss off the horse?
1: Well, I think that's a good question to ask.
2: I mean, that could do some serious internal organ damage. That's nuts.
1: So looking at comments of people just basically sharing their when animals attack stories as read to us by Jeff Goldblum.
3: A raccoon came out of our garbage can and scared me so badly I fell backwards over a lawn chair.
1: That was Jimothy.
2: Trash panda.
1: Yeah, we finally found him again.
2: I know. I'm worried about that guy.
1: He's been very quiet.
2: He's hiding out. He can't stand all the celebrity, you know, spotlight.
1: It was just it's like when Rivers Cuomo just kind of couldn't handle all the success of the first Weezer record.
2: He just
1: kind of got an apartment and hold himself in there and just didn't want to talk to anybody. Jimothy is exactly that.
2: Yep. Yeah.
3: I was working at a zoo and got open hand slapped in the face by a spider monkey.
2: Oh.
3: I've never been more disrespected in my life.
1: That sounds like it would hurt.
2: Yeah, spider monkeys are bananas.
3: A deer once bit me. Before that day, I didn't even know that deer will bite.
1: Oh.
3: Turns out they do, and apparently they don't mess around.
1: I honestly never thought if they did or didn't.
2: No, I've also never thought to fear a deer, but now I'm afraid of being bitten by one. They're all over in our yard.
1: These are stories about people talking about when animals attack, as read to us by Jeff Goldblum.
3: My friend's llama spit directly into my open mouth while I was laughing. I would have preferred getting kicked.
1: Yeah, you know what? You and me both. I think that might be the worst of all the stories so far.
2: That just made me gag in my mouth.
1: That's disgusting.
2: My eyes are watering.
3: I got headbutted by a sheep at a pumpkin patch. My wife laughed so hard she had to sit down.
1: Yeah, my wife would fall over laughing.
2: Can I pay extra to have that happen to someone that I care about?
1: Is a sheep part of the pumpkin patch like thing?
2: Oh, yeah. A lot of times they've got like little petting zoos or little animal
1: yeah,
2: buddies.
1: You're right.
2: Yeah, for sure.
1: Solid point.
3: I was feeding goats at a petting zoo when one headbutted me directly in the ass. I was 35 years old and a bunch of toddlers were watching and laughing at me.
1: I don't blame them.
2: Dude, as someone who has owned goats 3 at one time, they will do that. That's what goats do.
1: They're ornery.
2: Yeah.
1: Yeah.
2: And you can't predict it. Sometimes you think you're like, oh, we're broing down. We're getting along. Next thing you know, you're getting headbutted.
1: People recently on social media are just sharing the stories of when animals attack, and we got them as read to us by Robot Jeff Goldblum. A couple more?
2: Yes.
1: All right.
3: A turkey attacked me while I was delivering a package. I dropped the package, ran back to my truck, and the turkey stood on the package until I left.
2: That's the turkey's package now.
1: You take that turkey, you bring it to the fair and turn it into taco meat.
2: Oh, my God.
1: No? Do you think he took a picture of the Amazon? I'm picturing it like an Amazon delivery guy. Just like, F this, took the picture with the turkey standing on the package.
2: Upload it.
1: Good enough.
2: Mm-hmm.
1: All right, one more comment.
3: My friend's llama spit directly into my open mouth while I was laughing. I would have preferred getting kicked.
1: Oh, we already heard that one.
2: But just for good measure.
1: Just to make you sicker.
2: Yeah.
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1: what?
2: Guinness World Record by doing something that one of us in this room is unable to do. And we're going to tell you what's trending after Temple of the Dog.

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2: As you get into your morning, you might want to walk out the door with some information from the world of pop culture, and we're going to hook you up and tell you what's trending.

0: stream of Ozzy Osbourne's final concert, you will be able to see Ozzy and Black Sabbath Back to the Beginning in theaters on October 28th.
1: So they're just showing the Ozzy performance, not like all that. That's a lot of concerts.
0: It's a very long day.
1: Because I remember I ordered it and it was awesome, but like I would dip in and out based on the artist that was performing.
0: For sure. And before Ozzy Osbourne took the stage with Black Sabbath, he did a set of solo material. This is how he kicked it off with Zakk Wylde on guitar. And that concert was July 5th of last year. And you will recall that he passed away 17 days later.
1: I still think about like that performance and then just like the Black Sabbath one as well. And just like you could just tell like everybody in that. I mean, Ryan Castle was there. Like you just feel that energy of like, okay, our time with this man is not very long and we're all here to celebrate.
0: And the tickets for the movie, they are going to be going on sale next week. And again, it's on October 28th. You'll also be able to catch Zakk Wylde at Unwrapped on December 5th.
1: I hope he does. I know the song that he put out like a little while ago, a few months ago, called Ozzy, the ballad that he put out. I'm assuming he will do it at Unwrapped because it's perfect for that kind of setting.
0: I would bet on that.
1: That's a great song, though.
0: Absolutely.
1: All right, so recently we were talking about Star Trek, and I mean, I think it was like the 60th anniversary of the television show debuting, and you guys were clowning on me because I guess I'm not the best.
2: Nerd!
1: Because I could not do the Vulcan salute thing.
0: Yeah, you're way too cool
1: for that. Oh, I just
0: did
1: the Huskies. I did a W.
0: Or West Side.
1: Yeah, I have to like almost hook my pinky on my ring finger. Now
0: wow.
1: I got it. There we go.
0: That is not the Vulcan salute.
1: That looks like a very uncomfortable shocker.
0: Oh, yeah, no,
1: well,
0: thank you.
1: How is this? At London Science Museum, a bunch of fans just broke the Guinness Book of World Records. I'm shocked I wasn't invited because they were doing the most people to do the Vulcan salute simultaneously. And they even got Martin Quinn, who's Scotty from Star Trek Strange New Worlds, to lead the whole thing.
3: Three things I'm good at. Vulcan salute.
4: Live long and prosper.
3: Star Trek knowledge.
5: Spock is my favorite character, which I think is not an unpopular opinion.
3: And breaking records.
1: I'm not good at any of those three.
0: No.
1: No.
3: Live long and prosper. Happy 60th anniversary, Star Trek, where there is space for everybody.
0: Except Steve Miggs.
1: Thanks. Really appreciate you.
0: There is a woman who claims she did not get a job after an interview because she had a massive pimple on her lip. And this is the story.
6: I get to the interview and the guy's like, hi, like, welcome to meet you. And I'm like, hi, nice to meet you. I see his eyes look exactly like they go down. And then I had to bring up the pimple. So I was like, also like, please don't mind like the big pimple on my lip. Like it literally popped out of nowhere. And he was like kind of laughing. He was like, yeah, like no worries about it. Like it happens, blah, blah, blah. The day after the interview, in the morning, I get an email and they freaking rejected me because of my pimple. I can't even make this up. It says something about like we take pride in appearance or something. I was like, are you joking me? Like they said it in the most subtle way. It was about the pimple.
1: Okay, I thought they were just like say we couldn't hire you and they were gonna say why. I didn't know. I was like, you're just overreacting. They didn't hire you because of the pimple. And then if they wrote that, that sounds like they didn't hire you because of your pimple.
0: Sounds like a lawsuit waiting to happen.
1: So okay, I have a question.
0: Yeah.
1: So is that because my wife brought it up, Danny? So the star thing, the star sticker, is that a pimple thing?
7: Yes.
1: Okay,
0: All the kids are doing it, and also Danny.
1: Yeah, because sometimes Danny will have a star on his face, and I'm like, oh, look at Danny. He's just getting in with the young people trends. And because I see people rocking these stars on their faces, I'm like, I must have missed like some social media trend or some meme. And then my wife brought up how people are doing that because it's a type of...
7: It's like, a pimple patch.
1: So does it
0: have like something on it that like dries out the pimple?
7: Yeah, exactly.
1: See, he's not just doing it to act like he's 15.
7: Wow. Well, I do both, actually.
0: Danny, never grow up.
1: I didn't know these were pimple patches.
7: They're also a fashion. I mean, Lily does not have acne yet, but she will. But she rocks the pimple patches because it's like trendy to do so.
1: However, that's bad karma.
7: I looked at it.
1: She's being a poser.
7: I was like, these are amazing. Like you could put one on and it's gone the next day.
0: Good, because I've been dealing with like my adult pimples lately, and yeah. I've never tried one.
7: Yeah,
0: so
7: but
0: maybe
7: you're too old. So
0: I'm too old.
7: They don't work past 40.
0: Gotta be under 40.
1: Do they do other shapes?
7: Like
1: a phallic shape to put on her head? Or like, I mean, like a banana.
7: They probably have bananas. They had a Snoopy one.
1: Oh! Is it sold out at Starbucks?
7: Probably.
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1: Hey, I learned something new. I didn't realize these stickers were actually for a good cause.
0: God, look at that.
1: Pimples.
0: Do you think that you are smart enough to take down the great Steve Miggs this morning? He is currently sitting with 253 wins, 146 losses, and 73 ties in 2026. 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
1: Is it?
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4: Oh, okay, yeah.
3: New England?
4: New Amsterdam.
1: New Amsterdam.
4: It was a Dutch. Dutch.
1: Same way you said it's Dutch.
2: Yeah, damn Dutch.
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19: Patrick Vallis.
1: Steve Miggs.
19: So many years ago when I was a kid, my brother's a little bit older than me. He got hit by a car. And then his knee hurt. Years go by. He decides, you know what? My knee hurts. I want to sue that guy. Even as a kid, I'm like, I think you waited a little too long, several years. But when would be the right time to call an attorney?
1: That is such a common story. People wait to see what happens. And while they're doing that, they're waiving their rights and their opportunities. The time to get a lawyer is from the very beginning because we collect the evidence, the pictures. We talk to the witnesses. We do everything. Imagine the police coming in on a murder scene a year later, right? Mm. Where's the evidence? We collect it all so that you can get the full value you're entitled.
19: Going back in time with me and my brother, he gets hit by a car. You're there with us. How soon should he make that call?
1: I would have told him to call us on day one. Mm. Look, here's the little known truth about this, that the longer you wait, the less that you get. If we can get in and develop the case immediately and give you full value because you have all of the evidence, we're going to get you every last dollar you're entitled.
19: So if you're hurt on the job, off the job, contact my good friend Patrick Pallas, PallasLaw.com.
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0: 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Let's

0: ready to beat Migs. I know Bill from Graham is. Bill, are you there?
1: I am.
0: What's up, Bill? All right, Steve, time for you to get on out of here, sir.
2: Bye-bye.
0: For those playing along, Bill will have 60 seconds to answer 10 questions. You can pass all you want, but you will only get 3 guesses per question. Are you ready, Bill?
1: I think so.
0: What kind of animal is Chuck E. Cheese?
1: Oh, he's a rat.
0: Yes, what TV show did Trey Parker and Matt Stone create?
1: Trey Parker, Matt Stone, pass.
0: On New Year's Eve in Italy, it is good luck to wear what color underwear?
1: Green, no, red, blue.
0: Red, yes. What branch of medicine deals with the care of infants and children?
1: A pediatrician.
0: Yes. What Grand Slam sporting event is held in Flushing Meadows in New York?
1: A golf?
0: No.
1: The green jacket golf.
0: No.
1: Oh, no. Flushing Meadows?
0: Yeah.
1: That is tennis.
0: Well, what's the name? Right? No, you didn't say
1: the
0: name of it.
1: The Pro-Am.
0: No. The element that gained notoriety for poisoning the waters around Japan was what?
1: That would have been radiation.
0: No.
1: Plutonium.
0: No.
1: Fecal matter. I don't know.
0: No. In the world of coffee, a breve substitutes milk with what?
1: Oh, that is milk with cream.
0: No.
1: Milk
0: One,
1: with...
0: two, three. Correct, Bill.
1: Oh, I suck.
0: No, it could have been worse.
1: Oh.
0: In walks Steve Migs.
2: Yeah.
0: Welcome back, sir.
2: It's good to be back.
0: Are you feeling ready?
3: Showtime.
0: What kind of animal is Chuck E. Cheese?
2: Chuck E. Cheese is a rat.
0: Yeah. What TV show did Trey Parker and Matt Stone create?
2: South Park.
0: Yes. On New Year's Eve in Italy, it is good luck to wear what color underwear?
2: White.
0: No.
2: Red.
0: Yes. What branch of medicine deals with the care of infants and children?
2: Podiatry.
0: No.
2: Pediatricians.
0: Yes. What Grand Slam sporting event is held at Flushing Meadows in New York?
2: That would be tennis.
0: It's the actual event name. No.
2: I don't know. Crap. Pass.
0: What element gained notoriety for poisoning the waters around Japan?
2: What was the question?
0: What element gained notoriety for poisoning the waters around Japan?
2: Agent Orange?
0: No.
2: I don't know. Perfume.
0: No.
2: Jacquard.
0: No. In the world of coffee, a breve substitutes milk for what?
2: Water.
0: No.
2: Cream.
0: No.
2: Salt.
0: No.
2: I have no idea.
0: Steve,
2: I did
0: you
2: terrible.
0: Got 4 correct, but that was enough to beat Bill. You win
2: Big
0: 4
2: win.
0: To 3.
2: Big
0: Sorry,
2: win.
0: Bill.
1: Oh, man.
2: Bill, we stunk.
0: Well, let's go through this. Oh, yeah, play your song.
2: I don't know if I am.
0: Even if you only score 4, you still get to play your song.
2: That's true. When we look back on the season, a win is a win.
0: The Grand Slam sporting event held at Flushing Meadows is the U.S.
2: Open.
0: Yes. The element that gained notoriety for poisoning the waters around Japan, mercury. And in the world of coffee, a breve substitutes milk for half and half.
2: Oh.
0: Yeah.
2: Man.
0: I bet it tastes good, though.
2: Yeah, I'm sure it tastes fine.
0: Yeah, I've never had a breve.
4: So good.
0: It is good.
5: One of my favorite ways to have coffee if I'm having it with milk.
2: You'd rather it over an Americano?
5: Well, no. You can do an Americano. You just do a breve style.
2: Oh, my gosh. That's just too many instructions.
5: Well, aren't you Mr. Barista now?
2: Yeah. I try and keep it simple. Wait. I know how to make an Americano. I do not need to add anything else to this situation.
0: Can you, Danny, for me, order it with a breve style? How would you say it?
5: An Americano breve style.
2: Bitch.
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0: Yesterday, we went out to T-Mobile Park for the Seattle CF Stair Climb, helping raise money and awareness for the Cystic Fibrosis Foundation. While we were there, we ended up meeting a Seattle Mariners legend, and we learned that they are a huge fan of our show.
2: Made our night.
0: So who was it? You're going to find out after Led Zeppelin.

0: Yesterday, we capped off the day at T-Mobile Park with the Seattle CF Stair Climb, helping raise money and awareness for the Cystic Fibrosis Foundation.
1: Shout out to everybody at the Cystic Fibrosis Foundation. What a great group of people doing something that's just incredible.
0: It was just such an awesome turnout to see, and people took to the stairs at T-Mobile Park to just continue to fight back against cystic fibrosis. And while we were there at the CF Climb, we ended up encountering a Seattle Mariners legend, and we learned that they are a huge fan of ours.
2: I know we're going to talk about it tomorrow morning, so we're going back in time to T-Mobile Park. We're at the climb for cystic fibrosis, and we just met the biggest celebrity that listens to our radio show. And that person is?
3: The Mariner Moose.
2: I cannot believe it, Danny.
4: I couldn't believe it either. He was giving you a bunch of crap.
2: Yeah, he comes over and he starts wiping my leg. And I'm like, what is going on behind me? And I'm like, why is the moose? I thought something was on my leg. He was wiping the Kraken tattoo off. And then he was like, well, he's pantomiming because he doesn't talk. He's a moose.
5: Yeah.
2: He's like basically saying, I need to get a moose tattoo. But then he started pointing at his ears and pointing at my chest. And I was like, I don't know what's going on.
5: Yeah.
3: And I thought he was saying we should all get matching tattoos. And the moose said, no. I listen. He pointed to his ears and then pointed to the three of us.
4: And then also Steve's shirt, which is a KSW shirt.
2: Yes. Wow. I am so fired up, guys.
3: This is like the best day ever.
4: Like, also, Humpy's here too.
2: Humpy's here, but Humpy listens to the wolf. That's very weird. I don't
3: know. Yeah, we're over Humpy now.
2: And what did you say? People. This is better than what?
3: Better than that baby that got blessed by the Pope. We got blessed by the Mariner Moose.
2: Yeah. How about that, 5-month-old?
3: Yeah.
0: I mean, for all the disappointment throughout this Mariners season, I am so fired up to learn that the Mariner Moose is a rockaholic.
1: That made me back on the bandwagon. But, I mean, I never got off the bandwagon, but I was like more fired up. And then the Mariners won. I'm like, this is the moment that we all needed. What I also learned, though, is that I would be terrible at charades.
0: Oh.
1: I mean, he made it so easy to understand what he was trying to say, and I'm looking at him like, I don't know what you're doing. Are these gang signs? Like, what's going on? Are we about to fight? Like, I had no idea what was happening with the Mariner Moose when he was trying to communicate with me that he listens to our show.
0: We got there eventually.
1: I know. I was just like, that was the first thing that I told my wife when I got home. Not like how the event went. Like, we were gone all day, so I hadn't seen my wife since the day before. It was like 9 o'clock at night when I finally saw my wife. And she's like, well, how's your day at the fair and then at the cystic fibrosis? And she knows some of the people there because she helped out back in the day. So she knew some of the people and was asking about them. I'm like, that's all great. The Mariner Moose is a fan of our show.
0: We have some important business to discuss.
1: Even Ryan came over. He's like, I have some good news about things in the world of our business and ratings and stuff. And I'm like, that's great. Who cares? The Mariner Moose listens to our show.
0: That was the biggest moment
1: that's
0: of our
1: all
0: career.
1: All that matters.
0: And speaking of the climb, we were asked to MC the event, and we did. And we also did the climb as well.
2: You guys, we did it. We did the stair climb for cystic fibrosis, and we did it under 35 minutes.
3: Woo! Well, you guys did it.
1: Just a quick correction. It was under 20. It was around 20 minutes.
0: Yeah. We did great.
1: Yeah, we were fantastic.
0: We were very fast.
1: Like super climbers.
3: Even faster than me because I'm slow.
2: Yeah, we're trying to be nice about that.
3: You are the champions, Danny and Steve.
2: Bomp, bomp, bomp, bomp.
4: Look who's not sweatiest.
3: I am very sweaty.
4: You're not that sweaty.
3: Steve is the least sweaty.
2: If I take my hat off, there's...
4: Oh!
2: Hey, is there steam coming out of my head? Yeah.
3: That Mariner Moose tattoo up there.
2: Yeah, I know. Yeah, I would do it, but it's a little too sweaty tonight.
3: Yeah, that's dangerous.
2: And that was a deal that I made. It had to happen tonight.
3: Yep.
2: Well, this was fantastic. What an incredible cause. Had some incredible speakers just talking about the advances that they made with cystic fibrosis, how lives they're living longer. Their hope is to change it from CF being cystic fibrosis to cure found.
3: Cure found. I'm all on board for that.
0: Also, when you look at the standings, when you look at how you finished, it'll say like, oh, you were number 163 out of the whole lot.
1: Right.
0: But then they'll break it down by age group. And since we're all of advanced ages at this point.
1: Well, you two are. Yeah.
0: We didn't do too bad.
1: No.
0: We didn't do too bad for people you and I in 40s and 50s. Danny's still in his 30s. So he was in the young man's group.
1: Yeah. So he got rocked.
0: Yeah, for sure. Danny was slow. We were fast.
1: I think I was like number 7 out of in my age range.
0: I was number 12 in my age range.
1: Like, yeah.
0: But then when you look at the whole group, it was like, you're number 200.
1: But it's such a fun experience just to be able to like, what a great view. You're looking at T-Mobile Park, and then also you look past T-Mobile Park, and you just got the whole skyline going, and you're just going up and down the stairs, and I realize...
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2: 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What was it, like over $160,000 raised?
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2: And just hearing some of the stories of like these kids, and just like some people that were like told like you're not going to live by a certain point, but thanks to the advancements in medicine and technology, some of these kids that were told that maybe you wouldn't see 30 are now expected to live, you know, until like their late 60s, maybe even longer. And it just keeps getting better and better. And it's such a testament to what the Cystic Fibrosis Foundation does.
3: And all of their incredible volunteers, supporters, folks that come out and do the walks and the bike rides and all of that. 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
3: Yes.
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4: 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Luke, what's up, buddy? 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
9: It's time for Hook or Shook, the game with absolutely no integrity. We'll play 1 second of a hook from a song, then you have to guess what it is. We'll bend the rules, pull out all the stops, and do anything to help you win. But you might just get shook, as one of us will play two and possibly cost you the game.
10: This week, we are giving you a shot at Godsmack tickets. And they're coming to White River Amphitheater next Thursday, September 24th, 1 week from today.
11: Yeah.
10: Plus, all of the winners this week will qualify for the chance to win the grand prize. And that is a pair of meet and greet passes to meet the band. And we've got Kira from Seattle playing the game. Kira, good morning.
12: Good morning.
10: We're going to spin the wheel to find out who you are teamed up with. Will it be Steve Miggs or myself?
13: Ooh. Who's it going to land on, T-Dog? Who do you think?
10: You.
13: You think it's going to be me?
10: Yes.
13: Well, let's find out. For once in your life, you're right.
10: Wow. Mark it down. Today was the day.
13: September 17th.
10: All right, Kira, it's you and Steve, and this is your clip.
14: Scar tissue that I wish you saw.
12: Oh, scar tissue. Bye.
10: Do you know the band?
12: Oh, Red Hot Chili Peppers.
13: Nailed it.
14: Scar tissue that I wish you saw.
13: One of my favorite Red Hot Chili Peppers songs. I just love the groove.
10: I remember being so excited when someone finally told me what they were saying. With the birds, I share this lonely. I had no idea what the hell
13: with the birds, I share this lonely
10: view.
13: View. Yeah, deep.
10: Very deep.
13: I don't know.
10: Steve, Meggs, Kira just crushed it.
13: Yeah, she did.
10: And this is your clip.
14: Tell me, are you a bad fish?
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10: Tomorrow morning at 10 a.m.
13: That's
10: pre-sale
13: right.
10: Currently underway.
13: And that is Bad Fish by Sublime.
14: Tell me

0: congratulations. You are going to see Godsmack, plus you're entered for the chance to win the grand prize, some meet and greet passes to hang with the band.
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1: All morning, we have received texts and calls from you that we've not had a chance to chat with you about. But right now, we are checking in with the Rockaholics, brought to you by the Sunset Auto family in Sumner and Auburn. 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Russ from Mount Vernon, earlier this morning, we were talking about lamb fries, and you want to ask us about a movie that involved lamb fries.
2: Oh, hey, love the show. Anyway, have you seen the Chevy Chase in Funny Farm? Remember when he was in that redneck bar and he said, well, give me all the lamb fries? He says, well, the current record holder eats so many lamb fries, and he gets down the last one. And he's like, yum, yum, yum, yum, yum. And they tell him, congratulations to our new champion who's eaten so many cow testicles. He spits them all out. Remember that?
3: I don't remember that. That is so great.
1: Russ, have you ever eaten lamb fries?
2: I don't think so. I've eaten stuff like alligator, ostrich, and stuff like that, but I don't think I've eaten. My dad used to cook up Rocky Mountain oysters when we were little kids.
3: Okay,
2: I guess they weren't too bad until we found out what they were.
3: Yeah, it's like psychologically tough to get past. So did dad have, like, did he go to the store to get these Rocky Mountain oysters, or did he have to do it himself?
2: Well, I grew up on Lopez. We had a couple of people that were, you know, ranchers. And he would just go over to their house and get them and bring them home and go, look, kids, we got some food to eat them. They weren't too bad. And then he told us what they were. That we were there. And we're like,
1: let's try something new.
3: Dad, I'd rather a Big Mac.
4: Yeah, I was looking at, because you guys asked earlier, like, is there anywhere in Seattle that you could find them? And I couldn't find them anywhere. However, the AI says that there's a couple of meat shops around town that you can go and they sell them, that you have to prepare them yourself.
3: Oh, okay,
1: I'll stop by Sylvana Meats on my way home and see if I can get you guys any lamb fries.
3: I'm shocked, like, In-N-Out or like Five Guys aren't.
1: It's on
3: like,
1: the secret menu.
3: Yeah, yeah. Okay, is that animal style? It's a whole different thing.
1: Okay. Oh, God.
3: So here's that scene from Chevy Chase.
5: I am hooked on this. Call me Mr. Lamb Fries.
6: Now, that's a man who knows when he's got something good in his mouth.
7: You polish off that plate and you break the record. 28. That one makes 26.
3: Oh, so he had no idea.
5: Stand back, everybody. The record falls tonight.
7: 29! The new record! And it's still going. I thought that record was going to last forever. Most folks just don't seem to have a taste for testicles no more. Testicles?
6: Yes, ma'am. Sheep balls.
7: That's right.
6: Tell them why yours are so tasty.
3: Okay.
1: Wow. So do you want to hear a couple fun facts about his co-host in that movie? Madeline Smith.
3: Okay.
1: So she's a retired actress. She married Mark Osborne, who was in the NHL for quite a long time.
3: Okay.
1: So that's one fun fact. I know we're a hockey family around here. She's also from Albuquerque, New Mexico.
3: Oh, how about that?
1: And guess how old she is this year?
3: 69.
1: Yes, sir.
3: Nice.
1: 206-803-ROCK. We are checking in with the Rockaholics.
3: So this is all because earlier we were talking about like the crazier, like, you know, fair foods that you can get, because we went to the Washington State Fair. Shout out to Mary over at Extreme Carnival Eats. We tried the cheesy shot smash burger, which was phenomenal. Also, we had the deep fried King's Hawaiian rolls, which I can eat every day.
1: They were like glazed with this delicious frosting. My goodness gracious.
3: And then I didn't know how I was going to feel about this one, but it was actually really delicious. And it was the corn dog that also had a pickle inside, a pickle wrapped hot dog that was corn battered.
1: Yeah, so it seemed like they hollowed out the pickle, stuffed the hot dog in there, battered it, and deep fried it. And it was the greatest corn dog I've ever had in my life.
3: So some other people have texted in with other stuff. They said fried mac and cheese dipped in ranch. They said it was delicious. That doesn't sound...
1: I mean, minus the ranch part, I'd do it.
3: That doesn't sound extreme at all. That just sounds delicious.
1: Yes.
3: Yeah. Another person said, we got a bacon-wrapped corn dog once covered in cheese, crushed in Flaming Hot Cheetos. It was insane.
1: I like that flavor profile.
3: And then someone also brought up the cotton candy burrito that we had.
1: Oh, yeah.
3: I honestly wasn't sold on.
4: I wasn't either. I think that's the craziest thing we've ever had, though. Like, if you actually think about all the fair food that we've had over the past few years, cotton candy, chocolate ice cream, Nerds, or like Pop Rocks.
3: Yep.
4: And chocolate drizzle, and it was so unnecessary.
1: And also, you're eating these in warm weather, you know, so you've got the ice cream melting into the cotton candy, and it's sticky, and it's like, it's a big mess.
3: Yeah, and it was like one of those things I would put it in, like, it's a crazy food that you just, yeah, I'm like, okay, I'm glad I had it so I could say I had it, but I never want to have that one again.
1: One and done.
3: There are so many other, like, ice cream treats that I would much rather have at the fair.
4: Or the smash burger with cheese in it.
3: Yes.
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1: Rockaholics, right now, currently, the pre-sale is underway for Unwrapped, an Acoustic Holiday, which is our fantastic holiday show we're bringing back because we loved it so much last year. And this year, we're going to be taking it to the Esesso Showwear Center in Kent on December 5th. And we've got Jacob Knoll and Zeno from Sublime, Ice Nine Kills, Zach Wilde and Dario Lorena from Black Label Society. The Warning is going to
3: be
1: here.
3: So
1: Aaron Jones, a special performance from Everlast, and more. 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

0: You must remember this presents The Bisexuals. Libby Holman was a sexually fluid blues singer who became famous in the 1920s, and then infamous when she was indicted for her husband's murder. 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
23: 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The Rockaholics. And some don't just listen. They show up. They bring the moment. They win the day. They're the player of the game. And they earn the day.
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0: special from the morning. And Steve Miggs, I'm excited to find out who you're going to give the Daily Miggs Show game ball to.
1: Some good calls today. I think I got to give it, though, to two people. Well, Bova, because Bova then inspired a call from Robin while we were talking all about a certain type of delicacy when it comes to extreme foods.
0: Bova on I-90, what's the craziest food, the most extreme food that you have ever tried?
2: Lamb fries and rattlesnake.
0: Lamb fries. What all? I mean, I assume there's lamb involved, but what else is on the lamb fries?
2: Well, actually, lamb fries is bull testicles.
1: What is happening? So there's no French fries either.
2: They brought it out a plate of 12. I felt bad for six bulls.
1: Oh my goodness. Why do we have all these like fun creative names for bull testicles? Why don't we just call them bull testicles?
3: Because I thought they were called Rocky Mountain oysters.
1: Right, that's what I mean.
3: I've tried those before. Delicious.
1: Really?
3: Oh, so good.
1: And what does it I don't know if you could describe how it tastes, but what does it taste like?
3: Beef.
1: Beef balls.
0: Oh my god.
1: Who doesn't love a good beef ball?
0: I've never had them either. Is there a place that you can go and get, like if we wanted to go get Rocky Mountain oysters right now, is there a place that you can go?
1: Is it Montana? Is that popular in?
0: We have to drive to Montana to get beef balls.
1: I don't know.
0: Robin in Everett, what's the most extreme food you ever tried?
4: Yes.
0: What's the most extreme
4: food? I just want to comment on your testicle comment.
0: Yes,
1: out of context, that sounds weird. We were talking about Rocky Mountain oysters and how it's basically bull boys.
4: Yeah. Right. There's a testicle festival in Montana, and I believe it's the last weekend in August.
1: I told you guys, if we want to get our bull boys, we have to go to Montana.
0: Robin, have you been to it?
4: No, I have not, but me and a friend are going to go.
1: Yeah. What do you know what else happens at the testicle festival?
4: People get naked and drunk.
1: Why aren't we going?
0: We are going. We're going with Robin and her friend. All
5: right. Everybody is getting a game ball, okay? Yeah. Everybody.
0: The Daily Miggs Show. If you ever want to relive a moment from our show, not too unlike we just did.
1: Yes.
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2: And Ryan Castle joins us now. Thank you for participating in the Seattle CF stair climb with us yesterday.
3: Yeah, I whooped your asses, too.
2: Yeah, what was your time?
3: It was like 15 minutes.
2: I was like 18 something.
4: You had a good energy drink before us, that's why.
3: Yeah, it was beer.
4: Yeah.
2: Honestly, the only disappointing part...
3: Beer and whiskey fired me right up.
2: The only disappointing part of the entire experience was you not taking us out for drinks afterwards, Ryan.
3: I'm sorry about that.
4: Very disappointed.
3: I know you guys didn't want to hear it because you'd been up since 3, but I was like, I'm fried. I think I'm going to go home.
4: It's so tired. I'm going to get to bed.
3: And then I stopped and had a beer on the way.
2: Oh, gee. I drive past your exit on my way home. You could have let me know about
3: hollered.
2: That.
3: I should have hollered.
4: And a big shout out to everybody who helped support and donate for the Cystic Fibrosis Foundation. Yesterday's stair climb was amazing.
2: Yeah, $165,000 raised.
4: Even someone said, I just wanted to say thank you for participating in the CF events that you guys have done. My six-year-old has CF, and our family has witnessed firsthand how many advancements have happened over just the course of his lifetime.
2: That's
4: and we
2: awesome.
4: Heard so many great speeches yesterday as well. So it was just a great time. Hey, the DMV is brought to you by Palace Law. And how about your Seattle Mariners? We were at T-Mobile Park. They weren't there. They were in Los Angeles. But they won 7-2, beating the Angels. Cal Raleigh and Josh Naylor did what we expected them to do all season long, and they did it yesterday. Anyways, we have 9 games left. We're 5.5 games behind Houston and Texas in the AL West. And they do have a big series against Houston coming up very soon.
2: Yes, they do.
4: So there's still hope. There's like a 1% chance, but there's still hope.
3: You're telling me there's a chance.
2: Yep. A glimmer.
4: Yeah.
2: Very the Seattle Seahawks have officially ruled Sam Darnold out of this Sunday's game against Arizona, and this is Coach Mike McDonald confirming that.
5: Yeah, so Sam's gonna be out this game. Drew will start for us. Don't anticipate putting him on IR or anything like that, but we'll just kind of reevaluate every day and reevaluate next week, and we'll go from there. But he won't play this week.
6: Mike, do you have more clarity on what the injury is that Sam's dealing with?
3: Pain in the ass.
5: It's a glute, to my knowledge, right? Glute, yeah, glute.
6: So the muscle, as opposed to the tendon.
5: Glute's a tendon? I thought a glute was a muscle.
6: Well, I think there was a report that it was the glute tendon.
5: I'm in uncharted waters here.
4: I love Coach Mike.
3: Cool.
4: He's just like, what are we doing, guys? I don't know what the hell a glute is. It's his butt.
3: Dave's coach, not doctor.
4: Right. It's his ass. His ass hurts.
2: So now what? Do we have like a tagline? Is it lock and roll?
3: Get locked in.
2: Oh, I like that
4: there
2: too.
4: We'll
2: keep tabling it.
4: We should probably check with Coach Mike if he likes these.
7: Bro, I really don't care.
4: Okay, good.
3: Can I go lock it up?
4: Well, you know what I care about.
8: It's so hard to say goodbye.
4: We're going to have to say goodbye.
2: No.
4: To Rocky and Bullwinkle, the animatronics at the Tequila Family Fun Center. They're being retired after nearly 27 years.
2: No!
4: As they call them, the Moosetronics. That sounds like a great EDM
2: DJ.
3: Didn't we all go there last year?
4: Yes, it was a couple years
2: we
4: ago.
2: We just drove past it yesterday.
3: We did an Olympics thing. That's right.
4: Well, Rocky and Bullwinkle will still be there. They're just not doing their Moosetronics.
3: Oh, gotcha.
2: Are they going to auction those things off or something?
4: It's still unclear what they're going to do.

0: once they're removed.
1: Because didn't they do that with some Chuck E. Cheese animatronics? Yeah. They auctioned them off for, I don't know.
0: They're pretty like tight-lipped about that. Like, they don't let people get their mascot outfits or anything like that because they don't want them to be used for evil.
2: I didn't even know they had Rocky and Bullwinkle animatronics.
0: I didn't see it when we went.
1: Dang it.
3: Dang.
4: This one hurts.
0: If they are for sale, can we buy them and put them in this building?
4: Sure.
0: The boss said it. We're expensing
1: it. We can expense them?
4: No, I didn't say that. I said, you said, can we buy it? And by we, I thought you meant the Daily Make
0: Show.
4: No,
0: I meant
4: certainly can. You can do whatever you want.
0: No, there's no I in Odyssey. We have to buy it. Hey, tonight, the 20th season premiere of Thursday Night Football at 5 o'clock on Amazon. You got the Buffalo Bills taking on the Detroit Lions, and that's going to...
1: Who you got?
0: Who do I have? You don't want to know what I mean, I'm always wrong.
4: Walker III, but he's on the bench.
0: Am I going to be the Buffalo Bills? And then stupid Danny's going to have Josh Allen go off, and I'm going to lose to him.
1: Yeah. I'm pulling for the Bills. I love the Bills Mafia. I'd love to go to a game sometime.
0: Oh, I would love
1: to go through
0: more.
1: A table. Yeah. That'd be awesome.
0: Hey, as far as weather, in the high of 76 degrees, it's going to be a sunny day today. That is the DMD, brought to you by Snoqualmie Casino and Hotel, and that's what's up.
1: Ryan Castle is up next with your morning 12-pack.
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I believe the guys in Nickelback could give John Bon Jovi a run for his money when it comes to rocking a million faces at this point. 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
2: I met my wife on Instagram. She lived in South Dakota. I fly over there to move her over here, and we go out to dinner with her mom. 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She was kind of a little standoffish at first. She looks me in the eyes and she said, if you ever hurt my daughter, I'll effing kill you. And she was so serious. It literally scared the, out of me.
3: Are you guys still together? And what's your relationship like with your mother-in-law now?
2: Oh, we're tight. It's funny. 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And then, so I had my shirt off and then we went to do a group photo with the kids and everything. And she was on my side. She turned and bit my nipple in the picture.
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19: 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It's happening on December 5th at SSO Showwear Center with the guys from Sublime. Everlast, Aaron Jones, Ice Nine Kills. Zach Wilde's going to be there, too. I'll play you one with him and Ozzy after this from Blind Melon. Get your tickets for Unwrapped now or win them

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1: What if the thing you're listening to right now never got interrupted? What if it could play uninterrupted from room to room on Sonos? What if you start with two Sonos speakers just to see how it feels? What if you really like how it feels and you become a Sonos person who can't stop saying to their friends, "What if you start with two Sonos speakers just to see how it feels?" Because it's not magic, but it's not not magic.
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0: No.
1: The Sistine Chapel?
0: No.
1: No, that's not. What the hell? Sorry, my butt crack was showing.
0: Wow.
1: Tuck my shirt
0: in. This is
1: a
0: children's show, Steve.
1: That's why I was tucking my shirt in. Mona Lisa.
0: Yes.
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6: Jacob Noel from Sublime joining us for Unwrapped this year. I'm sure we'll hear this song. It's called Ensenada. As we get geared up for the

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3: Oh, hi there. 206-803-ROCK is the number to text me for The Hookup. Here's how it works. Each song title starts with the same letter the song title before it ended with. Unless it ends in an E, that's an opening. You get to play whatever you want. And it's brought to you by our friends and the fine people at Palace Law. Starting today with this one for James in Kirkland. Firewoman from The Cult, the letter N on The Hookup next on The Rock.

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0: People. Hey, it's Taryn Daly from the Daily Miggs Show. It's pretty clear that I am not an athlete, but the Hawks home opener last week was basically an all-day athletic event for me. From tailgating and walking around downtown Seattle to hitting the beer garden and standing around talking football with my fellow 12s. 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And did I sit for even 1 minute at Lumen Field? 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
14: 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Stevie Wonder, at 76 years old, is back on tour in October. Red Hot Chili Peppers doing his song Higher Ground here on The Hookup. 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

an audio hug for your ear holes from Fuel. The song's called Shimmer. The Rock of Seattle, 99.9 KISW, the conclusion of another damn fine hookup brought to you by Palace Law. And you, thanks.

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1: Spooky season might be over in November, but that doesn't mean there won't be vampires among us. The world is a vampire, according to Billy Corgan. That's the name of the tour, too, which is coming to Climate Pledge in November. 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
16: The men's room is here next. And on YouTube at KISW Rock. Subscribe while you're there. And while you're waiting for them, enjoy new, a Perfect Circle music. 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

0: In case you were eating a can of green beans during the last men's room performance, here's what you missed.
1: When we were kind of redoing the house, we're constantly buying paint, you know, and to me, this was kind of this dark blue.
2: Yeah.
1: Because that's what color it is. And I don't remember if it was iron ore or sea serpent, but these are the names. And I said, look, man, switch up the name. Because, dude, that's what you have to. I swear to God. That's
2: I would claim that if I use that, dude, I would, you know, oh, nice walls. Yes, it's sea serpent.
1: One of my walls is sea serpent. I'm just not

0: sure which one. But that said, I'm like, look, if you called paint like buttery nipple, I'm a little more invested. If you called it sex on a beach, this is redheaded slut. Like, I will spend a lot more time being interested in your paint.
1: This one's Dirty Shirley over here.
0: That's what I mean.
1: Guarantee your wife knows which one to see, sir.
0: I guarantee. I'll go home and she'll point like that one.
1: We're going to get a text from her in like 2 minutes. She'll be like, it's the wall over here on the left.
0: And it's been there for years. I like the color. It's just.
1: Yeah, it's beautiful.
2: Is this sea serpent?
3: Is this sea serpent?
0: Next time you come over, just say that.
1: I know.
0: Is it, hey, seriously, is this sea serpent?
4: And is that a sea serpent?
1: You just got to do a little. Just let me know which wall it is.
0: Yeah.
1: I'll be damned. Yeah. A sea serpent, isn't it?
2: That's it.
1: Some bitch.
0: Yeah.
1: God, I love colors.
5: I agree with it.
0: I do.
5: I think it's a butt sniffer.
0: He can't stop sniffing butts, but I mean,
5: he's not hurting anybody. He's just sniffing butts.
0: It's just weird.
1: It's weird. He shouldn't do it. I would worry it might escalate, but at this point,
0: it hasn't. Like, I mean, and I'm not saying it wouldn't. I'm just saying for years, this dude's been butt. And every time they look at surveillance footage, they're like, that he's always sniffing butt.
1: I also don't know how you think you're not going to get caught.
0: I don't know, man.
1: Sniffing butt.
0: Apparently, the crouch and sniff is a giveaway. But yeah, they were like, look, it does not matter.
1: You do the creepy thing, I guess, and smell the seat.
0: Let's tell Miles about a dude to Baltimore. I was in high school. I am going to school. He looked as normal as anyone else on the bus. He's in the very back, sitting next to a woman. The woman gets off before him. She exits the bus. And as soon as she basically clears his lap, so to speak, to get into the aisle, he leans over and takes this big whiff of the seat.
1: Yeah,
0: and I'm like, I mean, I'm not going to say anything to the guy, but I'm like, this is insane. So when I get to school, I'm in homeroom, and I'm like, yo, there's this brother on the bus, took a big old whiff of this woman's seat. It was crazy. Three dudes turned around, like, and Bum got a high top fade, man. You under number three? I'm like, yeah. They're like, oh, brother's been doing that for like the last year.
5: What is going on with the Black Hawk helicopter, in your estimation?
6: Well, as a taxpayer, it's the best bang for your buck. It does everything on the brochure. It can do anything and everything. I stopped flying them about 28 years ago when I retired from the military. But, it's only gotten better.
0: Now, you said it did not have an altimeter in it?
6: A radar altimeter.
0: Ah, okay. All right.
6: And the aircraft that I was flying when initial trained was a OH-58 or a civilian Bell 206.
0: Oh, well, naturally. Yeah. I was going to tell Miles that when I went to break, but yeah, he's stupid.
6: Well, I figured.
1: Right.
6: But, yeah, so, yeah, initial training, back in the day, we were just learning how to fly night vision goggles. So you kind of had to guesstimate what 40 feet looked like.
0: You guessed wrong.
6: And so did my instructor.
0: Oh.
6: Fast forward about 20 years later, I am now got a civilian job, and one of my instructors is the same guy that I was flying with that night.
0: Fantastic. That's crazy.
5: I know you.
0: I can't imagine being somebody's bodyguard, just because, like, if you need a bodyguard, that means presumably there's someone out to get you. I don't want to be between them and you.
5: No. Who or what caused the crash? 206-803-ROCK.
1: You probably know more of them than you think.
0: You mean bodyguards?
1: People that do that high-level security. You just would never know.
0: Right.
1: You know what I mean?
0: Sure. I mean, everyone's on Vegas. You can get a sense of who some of those people might be. It's not that you see the important person, or maybe it's someone important, but you don't recognize them. But I don't know. There's just a certain seriousness I think they have.
1: There is.
0: You know, even though, like, they'll have a beer in their hand or something. I'm like, but you're in a casino in Vegas. Like, you're not partying, and you're looking everywhere.
1: Yeah.
0: You're not talking to anybody. You're looking at everything. And I'm like, don't F with that guy.
5: Well, did you see the picture of Taylor Swift on Monday Night Football? The guy sitting in the actual bleachers in front of the box that she was in.
0: No.
5: So they've got bodyguards just sitting in the stands in case someone wants to jump up into the suite.
1: Yeah. Also, like, you could see her being like, don't show me.
0: No.
1: Put your thinking caps on, just time for the Merriam-Webster Word of the Day. Thrill, you're on a four-peat right now, man, with your big win after yesterday. So this is a noun brought to you by the letter F. Careful. I give you guys 60% chance on this one. So what this is an exact copy of something.
0: Facsimile.
1: Doggone it, I knew you'd get it,
0: right.
1: Steve. 5 for 5 on the street. Miles and I knew that. We were letting him go first.
5: Right.
0: Sure. They have slow mouths.
5: Right. Well, he's got the first shot at it.
1: Right, he's got the title, therefore he holds first go.
0: How you guys are gonna do that?
1: We respect the game, shot. Dude.
0: All right.
1: Yeah.
0: Really? Yeah.
1: I mean, Ted, when you hold the title, he just blurts it out anyway.
5: Yeah.
1: Jerk. You know what? Sea serpent sucks as a color.
0: You can say that.
1: I've never liked it.
0: As long as you can identify.

0: identify as sea serpent, my wife would be happy to hear that. Like, you know what? I got to be honest with you. I've never liked sea serpent.
1: I've said it six times. I still have no clue what color that is.
0: Dark blue.
1: All right.
0: Dark, dark
2: sea
0: blue.
2: Sea serpent.
0: That's all. It's just a really dark blue. That's how I would describe it to any of my male friends.
2: All right. I usually call one of
0: Take
2: you guys
0: blue.
2: Out.
0: Take blue. Keep making it darker. There you go. There.
1: So like navy blue.
0: Darker.
2: Darker.
0: Darker than navy blue.
2: Now, man, sea get serpent. More serpentine.
3: Well, ahoy there, and happy 12th birthday. Listen, I've already heard about Rude Jude. That's what they call him. Look, he's 3 years old, so there's a couple of things you can do. You can try to ignore him, but he's three, so no matter what you do, that won't work. Just keep in mind, next year when you're 13 and he's four, he's still going to be a son of a bitch. Now, this is going to go on for a long time, because that's what little brothers do. Now, here's the good news. Once he turns 18 years old, you're going to be shocked at how good of a friend he actually is to you. And you'll laugh about all the horrible stuff he's doing right now. I hope. But if he keeps it up, pelt him with crunch berries. That's what I would do. Crunch berries.
1: You know what I saw the other day that was very strange? I saw a group of geese. Like, I know they're migrating.
0: Yeah.
1: They were just chilling on the sidewalk.
0: Wait, where?
1: That kind of in our neighborhood. I was leaving the QFC.
0: The geese are on the sidewalk just doing nothing.
1: Yeah.
0: There's no water. They're
1: no
0: just
1: water.
0: On the sidewalk.
1: Empty lot. They were just kind of standing there.
4: I've seen them walk down the sidewalk in Fremont because of the canal. They just walked
1: down the sidewalk. But at least the canal.
4: You go like, yeah, no, I understand.
1: It just was very strange.
0: Were they buying drugs?
1: I'm assuming maybe like one dude got tired. I was like, we gotta stop. But there's not a body of water there. It was like, trust me, I almost rear-ended somebody. So I was like, what's that goose? Oh, there's a group of them. I mean, it looked like the flying V, just...
0: They were still in a V, but on
1: the
0: ground.
1: They weren't still... I'm just saying there was enough of them that I knew they must have been flying in a V. So it's just strange. Like, why would you stop?
0: Yeah, right, maybe the ones like, dude, my wings are killing me.
1: I mean, it would take me...
0: I mean, like, we gotta stop, man.
1: It takes me 15 minutes straight uphill to go to that park on Roosevelt. So I'm like, you guys were close.
0: I know. right there, man.
4: Let me ask you this, kind of like a drone. Do they have a remote control that's got a screen on it and a camera mounted on the front of the car so you can have a driver perspective when you're operating the remote? Or is it just plain sight?
5: It's plain sight, which mine sucks. That doesn't help.
4: Okay, all right.
5: But you can get, like, telemetry, so, you know, you can see your acceleration and your speed and all that sort of stuff. And you can mount... like a GoPro on your car, and you can see it first person view, just like, you know, drone flying. Yeah.
4: Okay. Fine.
0: Okay. Yeah. My neighbor had one of those drones for a while, and turns out he is like an aviation specialist or Amazon. I don't know, but he retired early. Guy had a lot of money, and I kept hearing something whiz by. I had no idea what it was. Well, it's this drone, and it kind of slows down and dips behind the fence. So I'm like, oh, it must be the neighbors. And I go there, man, and he has, it looks like an Oculus.
1: Yeah.
0: And so he's like, oh, dude, this thing has like a 3 mile range. I mean, it was crazy. So he flew to like Maple Leaf Park, right? All this stuff. And he's like, oh, I see everything. So I did not fly it, but he let me put on the goggle things. It's trippy. Like, because he was sitting down when he's doing it, and I was standing up and said, I'm not doing this until you sit down. I'm like, I'll be fine. He's like, no, you won't. I'm like, dude, I'm a grown man. As soon as that thing lifted off the ground, I'm like, I'm going to grab a seat.
1: That's right.
0: It is. Yeah. It is insane, but super cool.
6: And now, the Men's Room legacy continues. Unfortunately, what you're about to hear is real. The members of this radio program are simply not that bright, or what some people would call educated. They are merely stupid. They're not trying to offend anyone on purpose. And all have played doctors on TV. You have been warned. And are cordially invited to join the party. This

0: the grasshoppers, the hip ones, all gathered in secrecy and flying high as a kite.
1: This is the Men's Room with Miles and Thrill. 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
2: 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Woman goes to the liquor store, then punches the cashier in the face for taking too long.

0: You must remember this presents The Bisexuals. Libby Holman was a sexually fluid blues singer who became famous in the 1920s, and then infamous when she was indicted for her husband's murder. 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
1: The football, I get it, man. It's nice outside. My hands, adrenaline.
2: My hand slipped. I just had it on there.
1: It's the game show that rewards you for your stunning ignorance, and here's how it works. You call us. We will spin the category wheel. Excellent. Mm-hmm. Thank you.
2: There you go.
1: Then we'll ask you a question from that category. But here's where Big Dummy separates itself from your average, more reputable game show. We will continue to ask you questions until you get one right, because as always, we want you to leave here smarter than you showed up. Now, so far this year, our biggest dummy has been the lovely and talented Bill, who thought Krakatoa was Italian for "I accidentally kicked a coffee table," and found a way to answer 13 consecutive questions wrong. Can you do better? Of course you can. Everyone else has. So give us a call, and off we go on Big Dummy, brought to you by our friends at Advanced Hair Restoration.
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1: All the Charles, away we go. Welcome to the 21st Amendment season, episode number 4,600.
2: Yeah.
1: We were so close to 5,000 shows. One
2: sort
1: show
2: of.
1: At a time, yeah. It's got a couple years to go.
2: And yeah, 400 more.
1: Guaranteed future repeat today, of course. The game is Big Dummy. We'll play it once again today. Also on the program, joining us for Unwrapped, A'Ron Jones.
2: And because it's Unwrapped, he's coming in naked.
1: That's right. Yeah. He just celebrated, I know, a 40th birthday.
2: That is correct.
1: That's a big one. And A'Ron hitting the road. I believe he's going to France here in the next few months.
2: All right. Europe loves him. And I'm like, that's a good problem to have.
1: Man. So A'Ron's going to be a part of Unwrapped, by the way. Those tickets on sale right now for the pre-sale. They do go on sale for the general public tomorrow at KISW.com. So A'Ron on the program at 4:30. And again, now we're going to play the game known as Big Dummy. It's an easy game to play. We spin that category wheel. You are either playing for Team Sober or Team Not Sober. So far, our biggest dummy is Bill. Turn your radio down. We took 13 questions to get one right. And as we do when we play Big Dummy, I'd like to do a little poll. Last time, they asked a bunch of Americans, are there basic tasks that you believe you could do if you did not have an instruction manual to do them?
2: Yeah.
1: Okay? So basically we said, what can't you do? So the choices were, could you change a diaper?
2: Yes.
1: Could you change a tire?
2: Yes.
1: Could you cook rice?
2: Yes.
1: Or could you sew a button?
2: No.
1: Okay. So we did a little investigating on the proper way to do all these things.
2: Yeah. Yes. I was thinking about that earlier. Yeah. Mm-hmm.
1: You might think you know the right way to change a tire. I've changed the tire within the last 2 years.
2: Mm-hmm.
1: I still had to mentally go through all the steps to make sure I did it properly.
2: Sure.
1: So I'm on the side of a busy interstate. And I'm just like, man. And the tire, of course, was on the left side toward the roadway.
2: Always. And you never blow a right tire.
1: And the worst thing about it was just the 18-wheelers and the feeling of that wind blowing by me, man. When I'm bent over.
2: You feel like you're going to get sucked under
1: them. I feel like it's 6 inches away. And it's not. But it just freaked me the hell out. So I'm trying to be efficient, trying to do it right. And I did actually get it done. But I found the tire, found the whole deal. I'd never done it with that car before.
2: That was my first time I was ever brought up on the radio. So I am going to broadcast school. Your dream, of course, is to be on the radio. And blew a tire. I am changing the tire. Like you're saying, all these semis going by, whatever. But it caused a bit of a traffic backup because it was a highway. And the radio's on. And I was officially labeled a trouble spot on I-83 North. And I'm like, I'm on the radio.
1: You should have gone by trouble spot.
2: Yeah.
1: Steve Trouble Spot Hill.
2: Yeah, there it is. Trouble spot.
1: Exactly. So here are the results. We put them up if you happen to watch us there on YouTube at KISW Rock. We're still doing it on X as well, right, Ted?
3: Oh, the poll is up.
1: Okay, the poll is up now.
3: Sucker.
1: Last week's results, most of the majority of you, 11%, said the one thing that you cannot do, so that would be most people's preferred option,
2: all right,
1: would be changing a tire.
2: All right.
1: So the majority of you said, yeah, I can change a tire. 11% said, probably can't do that. Coming in a third, that would be cooking rice. At 17%. There is an equation to cooking rice. And
2: there
1: you need
2: is,
1: to know the minutes. You need to know the amount of water compared to the amount of rice. It is a process. A lot of people were saying that what I said was not right.
2: Of course. You know, once you say it, everyone's going to tell you how you're wrong.
1: I looked at four different sources, and it seemed to be that it was a 1 cup rice to 2 cup water, or a little bit less ratio.
2: It doesn't matter what you say, Miles. You're just wrong.
3: But you do everything the man tells you.
1: With a little bit of salt in there. And then you let the water slow roll with the rice inside of it. And you just let it slow boil. Then you kind of cut it down and you put the lid on there and you wait 18 to 20 minutes. You got rice.
3: I mean, cooking rice is like cooking potatoes. Everybody has a different method and a different doneness.
2: But however you do it, you did it wrong. That's all you need.
3: Right, and I would also say for people, like, I don't know that they, it's not that they don't. You don't know because most people in this day and age have just never done it.
1: Yeah.
2: That's very true.
1: To me, the fine line on potatoes, if you could do it, is proper potato salad for whatever reason.
2: Yeah, it's the right consistency.
1: You don't want it to be too mushy. You don't want it to fall apart, but you want it to be solid, but you don't want it to be too hard. So that's the tough one there. All right, coming in second place, that would be changing a diaper.
3: All right.
1: So 26% of you said, I can't do that.
2: You know what's great? My neighbor, he and his wife just had a baby about a week ago. Okay, so the one thing about this guy, he is very organized, very clean, very neat. He's a fantastic neighbor. And while my wife and I feel bad on trash days, we're taking down, I mean, just endless recycling. We got the big trash can, all the yard waste. This dude has a little teeny tiny trash can and maybe a recycling thing, all right? I went out to smoke this morning, and keep in mind, he had a baby a week ago. He now has the huge trash can. There's like 15 broken down boxes sitting in front. And you know what all the boxes are, right? It's the crib that you put together all this. But the box up
1: changing
2: front,
1: table.
2: It just said Genie. And I'm like, yeah, get prepared, brother.
1: Seen the movie. And number one, the thing you can't do the most, and we all agreed, believe it or not, is to sew a button. 46%.
2: Yeah, I can't do it.
1: That was the winner on the poll. Okay, this week on the poll, we're going to talk about toys. Go back to our childhoods a little bit here. There are a new group of toys that have been nominated for the Toy Hall of Fame. Now, the Toy Hall of Fame, if you know anything about the Hall of Fame, typically, like, even if it's the NFL Hall of Fame, baseball might be as tight as toys, but there's typically 7-8 guys up there, 8 girls, whatever the hall is. Toy Hall of Fame is like 2 or 3 a year. Sometimes they don't even take that many. So there's a lot of toys out there that are classic toys that are still not in the Toy Hall of Fame. But they say Tickle Me Elmo Dolls, the Game of Bingo, the Humble Playground Slide are among the finalists competing to get into the National Toy Hall of Fame this year. A lineup that also includes Cuddly Care Bears, the Dice Game Yahtzee.
2: Were there non-Cuddly Care Bears that I'm unaware? They didn't have prickly ones as well?
1: Yeah, I believe so.
2: I mean, they're Care Bears. They're supposed to be cuddly. It's the idea.
3: Need to warn people. Some bears are dangerous. These are cuddly.
2: 1 out of every 10 Care Bears might give you rabies.
1: Yeah.
3: Yeah.
1: There's the ancient game Mahjong, Pokemon trading card games. This institution announced its 12 finalists for the class of 2026 yesterday, opening voting to the public. You can go to the website and vote. And a panel of judges who will choose which will be honored in November. The public can weigh in up until next Wednesday. Now, joining the nominees are the handheld electronic game Bop It.
3: That's a beast.
1: Monster High Dolls.
3: We should have put that on the list.
1: The portable miniature worlds of Polly Pocket. The board game Mousetrap and Sorry.
4: Nice.
1: They say it's debating season. And this year's finalists give everyone plenty to talk about.
2: By the way, in Canada, they know it as Sorry.
1: Sorry.
2: Totally different game.
1: Yeah. They invented that right south of Vancouver. Classic games to plush icons are among the toys that have shaped generations of play. The debate is part of the fun because every toy sparks different memories and makes its own case for why it matters. Now they say while anyone can nominate a toy, the ones that make it into the Hall of Fame must be considered icons, have engaged multiple generations, fostered creativity, or profoundly changed play or toy design. The three winners will join the 90 toys already enshrined. There's a list that includes Cabbage Patch Kids, Dungeons & Dragons, Hot Wheels, Frisbee, G.I. Joe, Mr. Potato Head as well. So here is the full list of the Toy Hall of Fame finalists for this year.
2: Okay. All right.
1: We start with Bingo. American Bingo is descended from a lottery game first played in Italy around 1530. The game came to be known as Lotto and was played in France and in Germany as a teaching tool.
2: Did not know that.
1: So Bingo now is pretty popular in the pubs.
2: Yeah, it's huge.
3: Yeah, I mean, there's giant bingo halls.
2: It's at casinos. It's at the local watering hole. And ours is not the only one, right? I mean,
3: yeah, I like playing bingo.
2: What day of the week is it? Is it Wednesday?
3: Thursday, I think.
2: It's Thursday.
1: I think it's tonight.
2: I was going to mix it up.
1: It's tonight in Fremont.
2: Okay. Yeah, because every time I go, it's like there's a moment. Everyone's like, shh.
1: The place is packed.
2: Yes. They come in for bingo.
3: Unlike trivia, and again, I'm not getting on. I know why bars use trivia.
2: I knew you were going to bring up trivia.
3: But bingo, you could still kind of talk, right?
2: Yeah, yeah.
3: Because it's up there on the screen.
2: That helps.
3: It's not like it's not the shushing people of trivia.
1: Right. You can still look at your phone.
3: Yeah.
1: You can still do all those things.
3: Getting shushed is just one of my giant pet peeves.
1: And I'll say this. Trivia is a very, like you said, it's a quiet room. If there are teams, they're negotiating, they're talking, they're working their way through it. With bingo, it's just, I mean, anybody can win at any time.
2: Sure.
1: You know, people are just talking to everybody.
2: You don't have to be smart. You just have to be
1: present.
2: It's
1: loud. People are having fun. You hear people screaming, people cussing and everything else.
3: Plus, you get that exciting moment when somebody yells bingo, right? Because you play different forms of it. Then it's like, hang on. We got to check this bingo.
2: I know. That's right.
3: And you're just like, please.
2: People get real serious.
3: Please be an idiot.
2: I know.
1: Next up is Bop It. Debuted in 1996 and combined electronic game processes with free play and physical elements in an innovative way. The handheld game challenges players to follow voice-recorded commands and press the, large Bop It button.
2: Yeah.
1: I do not remember this game.
3: Bop it. Pull it. Twist it.
4: Yeah.
3: It gives you different
2: instructions.
3: It's
2: actually pretty cool.
3: You got to keep doing it. And then it goes faster and faster.
2: I did pretty well at it, man. And granted, I'm an adult, so I should. But my son did. I don't know. He was like 8 years old. It got annoying.
3: Oh, just hearing like, it?
2: He just constantly kept beating the thing. You know, eventually you get tripped up. He didn't. And I'm like, I'm going to pull the bat
1: out of that. I'm not sure if I've ever played that game or not.
2: You know, it's addictive. It's stupid, but it's addictive.
1: Okay.
3: You know what? We should get you a Bop It.
1: Bop It?
2: Let's get Miles a Bop It.
1: Yeah. I'll play with a Bop It. Our next on the list is Care Bears. Soft and sweet, cute and cuddly. Care Bears have been teaching youngsters compassion, kindness, and consideration for others since the early 1980s.
3: Really?
1: Stars of storybooks, television shows, movies, games, toys, and home decorations. Care Bears come in, and you said one of your gigs that you played had a...
2: Our very first one.
1: A mural of Care Bears on the stage.
2: We are like this punk, rock, metal, angry band. We finally book our first gig at some outdoor festival. We show up, man. We got all of our gear, and I look up on the stage, and on the back of the stage, the entire width of it, is four giant painted Care Bears. And I'm like, this isn't our vibe. But we went up and played anyway. But it was, I don't know, kind of takes you down a notch when you walk up there and your backdrop is Care Bears.
1: To me, Care Bears, you know, again, it's the toy. What it's created is obviously a massive franchise.
2: But this is about the toy.
1: This is strictly about the toy today and how you can play with it. Basically, it's just, it's imagination.
2: Yeah.
1: That's it. Next up is Mahjong. Evolved from the 18th and 19th century gambling card games in China. Variations spread to Korea, Japan, and other areas of Asia before coming popular here in the U.S. Don't know much about Mahjong, but it's an ancient game.
2: I see a million people play it, but I couldn't tell you how to do it.
3: Are we saying that right?
1: Mahjong?
2: Mahjong?
3: Mahjong?
2: Mahjong?
3: Mahjong?
1: Mahjong?
2: Yeah.
3: Mahjong.
1: Okay. Mahjong.
2: Mahjong.
3: I think they still play that in casinos, don't they?
2: Mahjong.
1: They might.
2: Jean. I thought it was Mahjong. Emphasis on Mahjong.
1: Mahjong.
2: Mahjong. Sound like Madong.
1: Right.
2: Mahjong.
1: Mahjong. That's how I got it.
2: You can shake your head, Mike. That's how I remember.
1: Mahjong.
2: Yeah.
1: Do we have anyone who knows the actual way to say this?
2: It's Mahjong.
3: Mahjong.
4: Mahjong.
2: Mahjong?
4: Mahjong. Okay.
2: Is it Zhang or Zhang?
3: Zhang.
2: Yeah.
1: Zhang with a G.
3: Yeah. Mahjong.
2: Yeah.
3: Mahjong. I'm not pronouncing the G's. Mahjong.
2: That just refuses.
3: I think that's how they say it.
1: That's why you get your takeouts always wrong.
3: God damn it. I like the four of us arguing about how to pronounce Asian names.
2: Exactly. And none of us really know.
1: You mean to tell me that the shrimp fried these rice?
3: Hey, Tone. You should have seen me trying to order something in Spanish last night.
1: How'd it go?
3: Not well.
2: What did you order?
3: Leche asada.
2: That sounds right.
3: Yeah.
5: Milk steak?
3: What?
5: Milk steak?
3: Lechon pork.
5: Okay.
2: Okay.
3: Right.
2: Don't let Ted order for you.
3: Next up. Look, I pointed. Right. And I was like, all right.
2: So that.
1: Nothing wrong with that. Next up is a game known as Monster High. It hit the fashion doll scene in 2010. The first line include Frankenstein, Claudine, Claudine Wolf, Laguna Blue, and Cleo Denial.
3: How are they already in?
1: They were the children
2: it does
1: of
2: seem quick.
1: Vampires, mummies, werewolves. Monster High got a nomination. So did the game known as Mousetrap. Debuted in 1963. No game in the world looked quite like it. It used injection molded plastic to create a Rube Goldberg-esque contraption at the board center and blurred the line, they say, between games and more of a Rube Goldberg type thing.
5: It was awesome.
1: Mousetrap was?
5: Loved Mousetrap, dude.
2: I vaguely remember it.
5: I feel like it was one of those first games that it was still simple, but getting to the end and having that trap come down, that was the fun part.
2: Yeah, of course.
5: It's like, cool, you made it do something.
1: All right, I do remember the game Mousetrap. I don't think I played it, but I remember it. Next up is Pokemon Trading Cards.
5: Yeah!
1: Impacted trading card games throughout the world with billions of cards produced since it debuted in 1996. They say the mechanics of the game are straightforward, and people love playing Pokemon, and it has revolutionized card gaming, believe it or not. Next up, Polly Pocket. Since 1989, Polly Pocket has proven that good things come in small packages. The first Polly Pocket playsets consisted of pastel-colored clamshell cases that opened to reveal an entire world with molded spaces.
2: I'm excited.
1: I just don't remember Polly Pocket. I know the name.
2: Yeah, me too. I don't know what it is.
1: Okay. Then we have the original, the OG, the Slide.
3: Yeah.
1: They say while the origins of the first slide for play and recreation are debated, many scholars believe they have existed for centuries. Slides are both a means for thrill seekers and exercise and practicality.
2: Exercise.
3: Thrill seekers. The slide kind of, I mean, I guess you got to go up the stairs to get on it.
2: Yeah.
3: I'm guessing. The slide seems like it takes out
1: The thing about when you go to the fair, they have the potato slide, which is like the banana split slide.
2: Yeah.
1: The big one where you take the potato sack now. There are water slides. That, you know, you go to a park on the East Coast, there's going to be three or four places where you can go and spend 3 or 4 hours just on the water slides. Just like Wild Waves used to.
2: Sure.
1: You know? So, and then
3: slides are massive.
2: Because you can't go wrong. Right.
3: I mean, to this day,
2: gravity pulls you. It's cool.
3: Right. I mean, to this day, if it's a big slide, like, adults get on them. Slides are fun.
2: Yeah. Yep. I mean, it's just butt skiing.
3: They made a slip and slide inspired by the slide.
2: Exactly.
1: And people.
2: Not the slip.
1: People broke their neck. Next up is the board game Sorry. Is one of very many variants descended from the ancient Indian cross. And the circle game, Pachisi, commonly known and branded as Parcheesi in the United States. Instead of traditional dice, it's a little bit different. But Sorry was a game that was around when I was a kid as well.
3: Yeah, go home.
1: Next up, the big one on the list, Tickle Me Elbow. Combined the appeal of Sesame Street's standout character with a novel design became the must-have toy in the 1996 holiday season.
2: Yeah, I remember Mom started throwing haymakers at the toy stores around Christmas time. It was awesome.
1: Putting electronics into a plush-type toy. Had never been done before this way. Thing about Tickle Me Elmo is, it's not the Elmo you're seeing on television.
2: Right. It's just the toy.
1: It's the toy we're putting into the Hall of Fame. And next up is Yahtzee. When playing Yahtzee, each player takes a turn rolling the dice in a cup to try to match the combination of the number of values with a list of predetermined combinations to score points. So those are your toys that are nominated for this year's Toy Hall of Fame. We've narrowed it down to four that you can vote for.
2: Mm-hmm.
1: We believe these are the big four, but Ted, you said that...
3: Poppin' was just such a big deal.
1: Okay. So, vote one in. What do you think is the one that definitely should be in the Toy Hall of Fame? Is it Bingo, the Slide, Pokemon cards, or the Tickle Me Elmo?
2: Yeah, Elmo.
1: That's right. Vote now if you follow us and watch us on YouTube at KISW Rock, or you follow us on X at Men's Room Live.
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2: Game is Big Dummy, 206-803-ROCK. 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
3: Hello, Dylan. 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
4: Big Dummy!
5: Hola, Wichola and Bichola.
2: Hola! Dylan, are you sober or not sober?
5: Sober. I am working right now.
2: Okay. Working hard. All right, Dylan, men's room poll. Who's going into the Toy Hall of Fame there? Bingo, slide, Pokemon cards, or Tickle Me Elbow?
5: I grew up with Pokemon cards, so I'm going to have to play Pokemon cards.
2: Pokemon. Okay, yeah. You still have some of those cards?
5: I do. I have a big box. I still have some that are... I go back and buy some every now and then just out of nostalgia.
2: Okay.
3: All right.
2: Well, that's a good vote then.
3: All right, Pokemon. Here is your question. What two-word term refers to the top speed reached by a free-falling object?
5: Terminal velocity.
2: One and done.
3: Look at the big brain on Pokemon.
2: Nice work.
3: All right, before we let you go, we'll give you a 50-50 question. 24 or 27? How many landlocked states are there in the United States? 24 or 27?
2: Oof.
5: I'm going to say 24.
3: 27. I would tell you what they are, but that's too many. So it didn't.
6: That's a lot of states.
2: Does that include like Michigan or Wisconsin? Or
3: I think if you border water at all, not a river, okay, but something the size of the Great Lakes, I don't believe you're considered landlocked.
2: Game is Big Dummy, 206-803-ROCK.
4: Big
2: I don't know.
4: Dummy.
3: That might be next week's Big Dummy question. Are you landlocked if you border significant lake? So like Utah has the Great Lake, or the Great Salt Lake, but it's landlocked. But Michigan, I mean, like, Lake Michigan is so huge.
2: See, I don't even think Salt Lake is significant. Because you can't really do anything with it.
3: You can't do anything in it, but, you know.
6: That does suck.
2: But yeah, I got that huge-ass lake.
6: Before I went to Salt Lake, I did not realize, like, no, you can't swim in it. You can't do anything. It's just there, and it just kind of reeks.
3: That's pretty much what it is, yeah.
7: Well, we should live here.
3: Hello, Kyle. Welcome to the men's room.
8: Come on.
2: Hola. Kyle, are you sober or not sober?
8: Well, not sober.
2: What do you get into, Kyle?
8: It is a barefoot Pinot Grigio.
3: And
2: oh man,
8: I got some spine bud.
2: Okay, all right, Kyle. Who
6: Did
2: are you voting?
6: Say barefoot Pinot Grigio.
3: That is what the man said.
6: You go gossip with the gals after this.
4: Damn right.
8: Yeah. Why not?
6: All right.
2: Okay. Who are you voting in there? Bingo, the slide, Pokemon cards, or Tickle Me Elmo?
8: Oh, I gotta go with the slide. I like all the slides. Playground slide, water slide, electric slide.
3: The electric slide.
2: Yes. Electric slide. Mud slide.
3: Yeah, mud slide.
8: Astro slide.
3: Mm-hmm. All right, your question. So we just found out that the two-word term, terminal velocity, refers to the speed with a free-falling object. That's its top speed. So my question for you is, what is the average terminal velocity of a human being in miles per hour? You jump out of a plane in that belly flop position, there's a top speed you'll reach.
8: 169 miles an hour.
3: 60 noise.
2: I'll say 80.
3: 120.
2: 120.
3: I believe if you go in a diving position, it's like 180, but assuming like you're
2: just free falling.
3: Yeah.
6: All right, that was going to be my question.
3: What's that?
6: Well,
3: if you're
6: there's
3: in
6: two
3: a
6: different
3: dive position,
6: definitions of what a human could be terminal velocity.
3: So it'd be 180. I believe, if you're in the dive position.
6: All right.
3: And then if you're doing the skydive kind of position, right? Belly flop, so to speak, 120. So I'd have taken either. But he said, 130 noise? Something. 69. 160 noise.
6: 69.
3: All right, your question. Multiple choice. Vanilla, lime, apple, or fresh bread? According to a scientific study, what is the most universally liked scent? Vanilla, lime, apple, or fresh bread?
8: Vanilla.
2: I'll say fresh bread.
3: Lime.
2: Lime?
3: Yep.
2: Lime.
3: Lime. Huh. Yeah.
2: See, I'd take cucumber over lime.
3: Really?
2: Yes.
3: Oh, God.
6: No. For smell?
2: Yeah.
8: For lavender. Yeah. For the ladies.
6: Cucumbers are
3: the
6: fresh.
3: The man with the barefoot Pinot Grigio likes lavender. Of course you do. You didn't have to tell us. We would have guessed. All right,
6: I just gotta know. Like, do you have it in a wine glass or a stemless wine glass?
8: It's a styrofoam cup with ice.
4: Yeah,
3: yeah, there we go.
4: Good boy.
6: My guy.
3: We call that the man's wine glass, a styrofoam cup.
6: Nice.
3: You can really up the class if you put a styrofoam stem on it, you know?
6: Yeah, you know what? Yeah, I made fun of them, but why can't guys drink a little Pinot Gris?
3: Yes. You can.
6: Yeah.
3: I mean, typically, I want to say most Wednesday nights, my wife will get together with a couple of her girlfriends, right? And they always have an S-ton of wine out. So they'll always just pour me wine. And look, it's not my favorite, but I sit in the other room and get kind of drunk. So it all works out, man.
6: Yeah.
3: And I love it. They'll always tell me, ooh, this is the really good one. Ladies, honestly, I cannot tell the difference.
2: Yeah, don't give me the good stuff.
3: Yeah, nope.
2: Seriously.
3: Because I chug it. You already done?
2: Yeah.
3: It's wine. You drink, what else? It doesn't drink itself.
6: The true giggle juice, dude. It's just grape juice.
3: Oh, it really is. Kyle knows all that. All right, Kyle.
7: Yes, sir.
3: Your question, how long does it take for a pineapple to grow? 6 months, 1 year, 2 year, or 3 years?
7: I think it's 2 years.
2: That's 2 years for one pineapple?
3: Freaking years for one pineapple, bro.
2: I did not know that.
3: I did not know until I saw that question.
2: That's crazy. Game is Big Dummy, 206-803 Rock.
4: Big Dummy!
3: Hello, Magnum. Welcome to the men's room.
9: Hola.
2: Hola.
3: Hola.
2: Magnum, sober or not sober?
9: Oh, sober.
2: Okay. Magnum, do you ever buy Magnum condoms? Just leave a package out on the counter there so people can see them?
9: Never have even worn one.
2: Okay. Well, yeah, that's two of us. All right, who are you going to vote for the Toy Hall of Fame? Bingo, the slide, Pokemon cards, or Tickle Me Elmo?
9: God, they're way, way beyond me, under me. Pokemon, I guess.
2: Okay. What do you mean under you? Like, you were too old for
9: 60 years old.
2: Well, there's a slide, dude. There's Bingo.
3: That's been around for
2: 15
3: minutes.
2: 60.
3: Yeah. He might be 900 years old.
2: At least half of them you qualify for.
3: Yeah, for sure.
9: I did like the mousetrap one.
3: Oh, but he's down with mousetrap.
2: That's not a choice.
3: Okay. All right, Magnum, here's your question. What hour-long Sunday morning public affairs program is the longest-running TV show in the United States?
9: Oh, my God. What is the name of that? Oh.
3: It's exactly what I'm asking.
9: Oh, I want to say 60 Minutes, but that was on at night, and it was called, I don't know, Sunday morning, the morning show.
2: Is it Meet the Press?
3: Meet the Press.
2: Yeah.
9: Yeah.
6: I watched it last weekend.
3: Did you?
6: I did.
3: How do you tell people you're getting old without telling them that you're getting old?
6: Yeah, and a psychopath. I just was so excited for Red Zone. I was up very early.
3: Did you also watch 60 Minutes?
6: I did not.
3: Okay, so did you cap it that way?
2: I don't think anyone does now.
6: My mom always watched Sunday morning.
3: Oh, really?
6: Yeah. And they have some good pieces in there, and then Meet the Press comes on afterwards. I'm old.
3: Yeah, you're right. It's all right, man.
6: Yep.
3: It's all right.
6: Yep.
3: That show's been waiting for you.
6: Welcome, Dad.
4: Come in.
3: All right, your question. In the early 1700s in Italy, a man named Bartolomeo Cristofori created what musical instrument?
9: The violin.
2: Piano?
3: Piano. For some reason, I thought it was around longer, but yeah, 1700s. His only had 56 keys instead of the full 88. If anyone cares.
9: Oh, God.
3: All right. You okay, man?
9: No, I don't want to be the dummy.
2: You've only got three questions.
3: Dude, you're all right. You're fine.
9: I know.
3: You are fine.
4: Ways to go.
3: And your radio's turned down. That's already a good sign. All right.
9: Yes.
3: Your question? Acetyl salicyl is better known as what pain reliever? Acetyl salicyl.
9: I'm going to say ibuprofen.
2: I mean, is it a specific brand?
3: Aspirin.
2: Oh,
3: yeah,
2: okay.
3: Acetyl salicyl.
9: What was it?
3: Aspirin.
6: Sounds very southern.
9: Oh, God.
3: Acetyl salicyl. Junior. Hey. All right. How many bottles unexpectedly appear in the last verse of the Police song, Message in a Bottle?
2: How many what?
9: Oh my God.
3: How many bottles appear at the end of the song, Message in a Bottle? And he says he walks to the shore and suddenly this many bottles are responding to him. Which, by the way, putting a message in a bottle is really just littering. That's how you get away with littering. Throw a bottle in the ocean, the cops go, what the F are you doing? Say, oh, no, dude, I put a message in a bottle. Somehow that's cool.
2: Mm-hmm.
9: I have no clue. Gosh darn, I'm going to say 99.
2: Was it 100 million?
3: 100 billion.
2: 100 billion.
3: That means everyone on Earth did like what?
6: I clearly don't know the lyrics to that song.
3: Yeah, he's just droning on as Sting does. And at the end, the idea is that people have finally responded to him and 100 billion bottles come rushing towards the shore.
2: Washed up on the shore, yeah.
3: Yeah. He doesn't mention the marine life that was killed, sending him a message.
6: Yeah, that seems like a lot.
3: That is a lot.
6: So, oh. I did not realize the lyrics. Seems like he's sad in this one.
3: He's sad? What song is he not sad
2: in? It's Sting.
3: I mean, dude's just sad. That's what he does.
2: And he stalks people.
3: Yeah. Like, in real life, he seems very nice and kind of up. But then you see all the songs, you're like, Jesus, man.
6: Yeah, I guess you're right. He's sending out an SOS.
3: You ever heard of Valium? Good, dude. All right, your question. Greece is a part of what peninsula? What peninsula?
9: Oh, my gosh. You guys are hard today.
3: Yeah. Every day, brother.
2: Yes,
3: every
2: we are.
3: Day. Thanks to Blue Chew.
2: And
3: Blue Chew Gold.
2: And
3: Blue Chew Gold.
6: Use code word Ted.
2: Magnum.
3: Thank you, Ted.
2: Is it code word Ted?
6: It was. I don't know if it's still active.
2: Okay.
3: I would feel weird saying that.
2: Why?
3: Because the idea is I want to get an erection and have sex, and I'm like, the last person I want to think of right now.
2: Ted.
3: Ted.
6: I like the idea that some guy just had, you know, some good sex. And he's like, thanks, Ted. For the discount. Honey, your pleasure was discounted by Ted.
2: It was cheaper.
10: You're welcome.
3: It starts with a B.
9: The only thing that's coming to my mind is telepathies, but I don't know.
3: Did you just make that up, or is that a real place?
9: I don't know. It sounded familiar. It sounded right.
2: Well, so is Italy also then a different name peninsula?
3: I think Italy's just Italy. Because it is its own peninsula, but Greece is part of the Balkan Peninsula.
9: Oh, okay. Yeah.
2: I've heard of it.
3: Me too, and I'm like, oh, that's where Greece is. All right, your question for you. What two socialites starred in the TV show The Simple Life?
9: Simple Life.
3: Mm-hmm.
9: Oh, man, I'm going to be the big dummy, ain't I?
3: They kind of opened the door for stupid people to be featured on TV.
6: Hey, look, you're still okay, but we're getting a little bit through the third quarter.
9: Life. Oh, can Nicole Richie and...
2: Come on.
9: Shilton.
2: Yeah.
3: There it is.
2: No, man. Very good.
3: Was that the first show that basically... Cause now it's all the rage, right?
2: I think
3: your
2: it's
3: a reality show. It's just dumb people. You follow them around. They just have more money. They don't have. They have enough money where they don't have to do anything intelligent. I feel like that was kind of the launch point.
2: It was, but I still think Cops is a strong contender.
3: Sure,
2: but I mean, Cops in a different way. Different way.
6: Right, but with Thrill saying it's like they were like already celebrities for just kind of being nepo babies.
3: Mm-hmm. Literally do nothing and dumb as hell. And I know they're not as stupid as they came off on TV, but I feel like that opened the door for the Kardashians and all the rest of the stuff where it's like, these people are idiots, but they're loaded. Let's follow them around.
6: Never forget, Kim Kardashian was Paris Hilton's assistant.
3: Was she? When the Simple Life was going on?
6: Yeah, like back in the day, if you notice, you'll see pictures. She's always like right next to her.
2: I wonder if she's like, I could do that too.
6: I've also heard Paris Hilton assistants. I don't know. This is rumored. But in her heyday, couldn't last longer than like a year or a year and a half.
3: Hard partying?
6: Yes. Apparently Paris can party and get away with it.
3: Nice. Oh, yeah. She's built like it. She's a Keith Richards with boots.
2: Right. Game is Big Dummy, 206-803-ROCK.
3: With boobs. Hello, Matt. Welcome to the men's room.
2: Matt, are you there?
6: Turn your radio down.
3: We'll get back to him, Jesus Christ. Hello, Chris. Welcome to the men's room.
11: Hola.
2: Chris, you sober or not sober?
11: I'm sober, middle of my workday.
2: All right, Chris.
3: Don't let that stop you, brother.
2: Yeah, welcome to Big Dummy. Men's room poll, Toy Hall of Fame, you're going to vote one in. You taking Bingo, The Slide, Pokemon cards, or Tickle Me Elmo?
11: I'm like Mike's age, so it's got to be Pokemon.
6: Pokemon. Yeah.
2: All right.
6: Okay. That's the one I was going to pick, too. So.
3: Of course.
6: It fits.
3: I think my kids would probably pick Pokemon, too. Not that they're into it now, but they both had a moment where they're deep into it.
6: It's just something that was, I shouldn't say supposed to, but something that was so small and insignificant at that age has transcended generations.
3: Oh, it's massive.
6: Like, it's huge.
3: Yeah. My only thing is...
11: I play Pokemon Go with my wife now, so...
3: Hey, against people outside, brother. Nothing wrong with that. I always thought it would Tickle Me Elmo. Depending where you tickled him, he'd have a different laugh. I won't say where, but one of them would be like, ooh. Ooh. Don't be shy. Get a little closer. All right, your question. What two neighboring beaches in Rio de Janeiro each inspired hit songs?
11: Oh, my goodness.
3: It sounds harder than it is, man. So I know it's two beaches in Rio de Janeiro, but both of the names of these beaches have lent them songs to two hit songs.
6: Do they both involve girls?
3: Yes, they do.
11: I won't know those. Just give me Rio Beach and Copacabana.
3: There's one.
6: All right.
3: Oh, Rio Beach, Copacabana. All right, so Copacabana is one.
2: Is it Rio from Duran Duran?
3: Nope.
6: No. I just had it.
2: Not Rio.
3: Come on.
2: That's why I asked if it was two.
3: It is two. The girl from
2: Ipanema.
3: Yes, so Copacabana and Ipanema. Real beaches. That tells me I want to go.
6: One of the first Brazilian steakhouses I went to was the Grill from Ipanema.
3: The Grill, nice.
6: Yeah. It's delicious.
3: All right, your question. Which two reindeer are named after weather events?
11: Okay, that one I can do. So shout out to the YouTube chat. That'd be Donder and Blitzen for thunder and lightning.
2: Hell yeah!
3: Okay. All right.
2: Nice job, Chris.
3: Well done.
2: Very good. Mm. Game is Big Dummy, 206-803.
4: Big Dummy!
3: Hello, Matt. Welcome to the men's room.
2: Matt.
4: Oh, for crying out loud.
2: Matt, turn down the radio, dude.
3: You heard us say turn down the radio on delay when I put you back on hold.
12: When you're on hold, it plays over your phone. Like, I've put myself on hold to hear what they hear. They're hearing the show live, updated right there. Yeah. You don't need to go back to the radio.
3: I don't know why people do that. Hello, Joe. Welcome to the men's room.
13: Hello.
3: Hola. Joe, sober or not sober?
13: Sober.
3: Sober, Joe. Welcome to Big Dummy.
13: Really.
3: Okay. All right, you going to vote for one, Joe. Who are you taking? The game of bingo, the slide, Pokemon cards, or Tickle Me Elmo?
13: I'm going with the slide.
3: The slide.
13: Old school.
3: All right.
6: Slides are great.
3: Tried and true. All right there, slide, Joe. Here is your question. What are you opening with a sword if you're sabering?
13: It's a scabbard, but that was pretty easy, wasn't it?
4: Oh.
3: What's that? What was your answer? Sorry.
13: Scabbard.
2: Champagne.
3: Opening a bottle of champagne.
13: Hmm. Oh, I see what you're saying. I thought you meant, like, where are you pulling the sword out of?
3: You ever
2: done that? Yeah, it's crazy.
3: I have not.
2: I've done it once.
13: Sabering a bottle of champagne. Yeah.
3: Did you pull it off?
2: Yeah.
3: Really?
2: Yeah, first try. For some reason, I just pop.
3: Did you think you would, or were you like,
2: I didn't think. I didn't think that was real.
3: Oh,
6: just
3: shrinking.
6: Just commit to it. Yes.
3: All right.
2: You just gotta follow through.
6: Right. If you don't follow through, or just trust me.
3: Have you sabered as well?
6: I have.
3: Have you sabered, Mike?
4: No.
3: Okay. We're non-sabers. We're betas. Mm-hmm. All right.
6: Not why you're betas, boys.
2: Maybe we should do that at a party.
3: Yeah. Saber. Back up, everybody.
2: Someone's drinking glass. That'll be healthy.
3: All right, in the world of music, and this is multiple choice, in the world of music, a quaver refers to what? A whole note, half note, quarter note, or eighth note? A quaver.
13: Going with a quarter.
2: Eighth?
3: An eighth note.
13: Mm. Well,
3: in spite of the
13: QU. An eight ball, you say?
3: Yes, an eight ball.
6: $40 note.
13: $40.
3: About $120 is what I've heard.
6: Todd was just referencing the eighth.
3: Oh, sorry. Well, I'm just guessing. $120. Hadn't changed. No matter inflation. Prices of drugs stay about the same. Yeah. What is the capital of Puerto Rico?
13: San Jose.
2: San Juan.
3: All right, Joe.
13: Yo.
3: Monte Carlo is a part of what country? The most densely populated country on Earth, I found out today.
13: I don't recall.
3: I mean, you've heard of it, but most people think that this place is a city.
13: Yeah, it's in the Riviera between Italy,
3: yes,
13: and France.
3: That is correct.
13: Monte Carlo. Can't remember. It's its own little country, though.
2: Monaco.
13: Monaco.
2: Question five.
3: Question number five. Where was Wonder Woman born?
2: Wonder Woman.
13: The Amazon?
3: No, man. Paradise Island.
6: I thought she was Amazonian, too.
3: Don't they call them Amazonians?
6: Yeah.
3: Right, but it has nothing to do with Amazon, which is a little, I don't know.
12: Amazon women are huge.
3: All right.
13: Yeah, they are.
12: Yeah.
3: What disorder did Muhammad Ali develop after retiring from boxing?
13: Parkinson's.
3: All right. There you go, Joe.
14: 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The giant shorts that all of Gen Z is wearing now? And whatever the heck Hyrox is? 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

0: My name is Jessa. 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I care because it's what I was put on this earth to do.
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0: KISW. The shenanigans continue. This is the Men's Room with Miles and Thrill.
1: Hey, Ron Jones, coming on the program. For yeah. Talking about the Unwrapped show. Tickets
2: hopefully
1: went on sale tomorrow.
2: Around.
1: At KISW.com, yeah. Hey, Ron, it's on
2: that
1: the way.
2: That was quick.
1: In the meantime, the game is Big Dummy, 206-803-ROCK.
2: Let's try this again.
1: Yeah.
2: Hello. Hello, Matt. Welcome to the Men's Room.
3: Hola, Big
2: Dummy. Hola, there he is.
1: Matt, are you sober?
3: No.
1: Okay. All right. Had a feeling. Okay, Matt, Toy Hall of Fame, who are you voting in? The game of Bingo, The Slide, Pokemon Cards, or Tickle Me Elmo?
3: I'll do Bingo.
1: Bingo.
2: Bingo.
1: All right. First vote for Bingo.
2: Have you played Bingo recently in your life?
3: Not too recently. It's probably been a couple years.
2: All right. Yeah, it never crossed my mind until the bar started doing it. Then my wife's like, yeah, let's get a Bingo card. And I'm like, babe. The last freaking thing I feel like doing is playing Bingo. About 2 minutes later, I'm like, everybody shut up! I got a G11 or whatever the hell.
4: It is
2: get
4: fun.
2: Get sucked in. I know.
4: Yeah.
2: So I was getting to say I feel like an old person. Well, I am.
4: Me and my buddy, we were going like, we went like 3 or 4 weeks in a row. We just couldn't win a Bingo. And then finally we won.
2: All
4: right. We yelled and screamed. And then he won like, I don't know, like free drink passes or something. He just gave them away. He's like, you guys are leaving? We're like, we just had to win.
2: It's just about winning. It's just about the winning, man. All right, Matt, here is your question. A woman by the name of Catalina is the mascot for what food product?
3: I think it's tortillas.
2: What is it?
3: Like tortillas?
4: Bananas?
2: Nope. That's the Chiquita Banana Lady.
1: Is it the Land O'Lakes one?
2: It is not the Land O'Lakes woman. That's a dude named Chico. All right? Most people don't know that.
5: Is it the Raisins Gal?
2: No. That's Sun-Made whatever.
1: Chiquita Banana.
4: Wait a minute. What's her name again?
2: Catalina. Her name is Catalina.
5: Like the wine mixer.
4: And we know she's on the bottle.
2: She's on the can.
4: On a can.
2: You recognize her.
4: Oh. Is it like Italian, like red sauce?
2: It is not Italian at all.
4: Damn.
5: Catalina.
2: And look, to be fair, this mascot's been around for decades, and only in the last 10, 15, 20 years did they officially name her.
4: Oh.
2: But she's been around for a while.
4: She's on a can.
2: She's on a can of tuna, chicken of the sea.
4: The chicken of the sea.
2: Because who doesn't say I want tuna when looking at a lady?
4: I'm a Charlie Tuna guy.
2: Just saying, I would have picked something different, but you know. All right, your question. What empire was ruled by Genghis Khan?
3: It was the Ottoman.
2: Mongol.
3: No.
2: The Mongol Empire.
4: Yeah, they never found this tomb.
2: No, Genghis Khan?
4: Yeah.
2: All right, quick side note. Did not know they were looking for it.
4: You just think that'd be one of those things. You would know where it is.
2: So they honestly do not know where Genghis Khan's
4: tomb is. They don't know where he's buried.
6: Where the hell is that damn thing?
2: Where's Genghis Khan?
6: Son of a bitch, we left it here.
2: All right, your question. What is the international radio code word for the letter Y?
3: Yankee?
4: Yeah,
2: boom.
4: Got it. Very good.
2: As in candle.
1: Game is Big Dummy, 206-803-ROCK.
4: I got a great aftermarket value on this, apparently.
2: What?
1: They get stolen constantly. It's one of the most stolen
2: Yankee
1: items.
2: Candles?
1: Yes.
7: What?
1: Why? Yes, because the resale on them for some reason.
4: Where are they selling them?
1: I don't know.
2: There's like a
1: question.
2: Black market?
1: Yes. Yes.
7: Amen.
1: Yes.
2: I got stereo speakers.
1: They get stolen.
2: But
1: my buddy in Baltimore, man, he ran it, managed the store.
2: Right.
1: He's like, our theft is through the roof.
2: Is there any particular smell they're going after or just any
1: Yankee
2: candle?
1: I don't know. I should have asked Scott.
2: He managed a Yankee
4: still manages one or he did back in the day?
1: He did back in the day, but he would know.
4: But No. Well, you first said that, though, I'm thinking like people are just stealing these from stores. I can imagine theft at one of their particular stores was high.
2: But even still,
6: they're taking all the damn sandalwood.
1: Three identified for stealing over $1,000 in Yankee candles.
2: I just, what is the resale on that?
1: 30 Yankee candles stolen from him. I mean,
2: I did not know there was a black market for Yankee candles.
1: One woman went to prison.
2: What you in for? Stole Yankee candles. It's a quick way to get your ass beat.
1: Yankee Candle carries out security evaluation on all of its products.
2: What the hell? I'm just saying, if you're going to steal something, wouldn't you steal something better?
1: I'm just saying.
2: God damn. All right. Hello, Justin. Welcome to the men's room.
8: Hola, gentlemen.
1: Justin, sober or not sober?
8: It's over, Miles.
1: All right, Justin, welcome to Big Dummy.
8: Thank you for having me.
1: Who are you voting on for the Toy Hall of Fame? The game of Bingo, The Slide, Pokemon Cards, or Tickle Me Elmo?
8: I'll go with the Pokemon Cards. They're of my upbringing generation, if you will.
1: Okay.
2: Dude, it's every from the time they've been launched, it is pretty much every generation now.
8: Yeah.
2: All right, here's your question. What poisonous concoction was Socrates given to drink to carry out his death sentence? That's a hell of a way to carry out a death sentence.
8: Hemlock?
2: Damn.
4: Wow.
1: Jeez, well, what a dump.
2: Hemlock. Hemlock.
8: Wasn't Yankee Candle?
1: You went on Yankee Candle.
2: We'll still look
8: for
2: it.
8: All right.
2: All right, before we let you go, we got a 50-50 question for you. True or false, elephants are the only land animal that cannot jump?
8: Let's go true.
2: That is, that's the reputation they have. But believe it or not, so elephants can't jump. Hippos cannot jump.
1: I believe that.
2: Rhinos cannot jump. And sloths can't jump. Although I'm not sure. I think they're. It just takes a while.
1: Game is Big Dummy, 206-803 right
9: now. Big Dummy!
2: Hello, Corey. Welcome to the men's room.
10: Dummy!
1: Hola!
2: Hola!
1: Corey, sober or not sober?
11: Two ultras, that's sober, I think.
9: Montgomery!
1: Not sober, Corey.
2: Two ultras?
1: I've been drinking a lot of ultras lately.
4: Two?
1: Well, I mean,
4: two.
1: I always have just two. All right, Corey, vote one in there. Bingo, the slide, Pokemon cards, or Tickle Me Elmo?
11: The slide.
1: The slide.
2: Well done, sir.
1: Okay.
2: Well done. All right, Corey, here is your question. I'm going to give you a bunch of characters' names. Elmira Gulch. Professor Manuel, Hunk, Hickory, and Zeke are all characters in what movie? Elmira Gulch, Professor Manuel, Hunk, Hickory, and Zeke.
4: I know none of the other ones, but I got the first one.
2: Okay, so you know the movie.
11: Is that the Dwayne Johnson movie? Jumanji? Jumanji?
2: It definitely is not. So Elmira Gulch, Professor Manuel, Hunk, Hickory, and Zeke were in black and white. When the movie went to color, you knew them as the Wicked Witch of the West, the Wizard of Oz, the Scarecrow, Tin Man, and the Cowardly Lion. Okay. So those were their names in black and white.
4: All right. I never saw that version.
2: The hell are you talking about?
11: Never heard of it.
2: You never saw what version?
4: The black and white version.
2: Tell the movie Wizard starts and ends.
4: Oh.
2: When the tornado lifts her house and it's still in black and white?
4: I'll be honest. I know that movie. I think I've seen it twice.
2: Yeah. Oh, really? Yeah. I haven't seen the black and white version. Well, that is the version.
4: I didn't know it started that way.
2: You didn't notice that it started that way.
1: Because they invented color halfway through the movie.
2: So the idea was when she went to Oz, right? Like, suddenly it's all these beautiful colors and stuff, you know?
4: That's a trip.
2: And then when
4: I
2: when
4: thought
2: she,
4: they just colorized it over the years.
2: No. No, the idea was she's in, Kansas? Oh, yeah, Kansas.
4: Yeah.
2: And dusty ass, horrible Kansas. So everything's in black and white. It kind of feels run down. And then the tornado sucks up her house. She kills a woman when it lands. And when she steps out, she's like, holy ass. Like, there's color everywhere.
4: Maybe I never actually watched the movie all the way through.
2: I was going to say, that's kind of the thing. Because then when she goes back home, you know, there's no place like home, click your heels, it's black and white again. She's back to that depressing, horrible place that she lives.
4: We've been corrected there, Steve, by an astute listener who reached out to me directly. It's not black and white. It's sepia, sir.
2: Oh, sepia. My bad.
4: It's not black and white.
2: Go back to the basement. Leave me alone. All right. Your question. Zagreb is the capital of what European country? Zagreb. I want to say they filmed most of Game of Thrones here.
11: I don't know. I don't think it's right, but Poland?
2: Warsaw would be Poland. Miles, you brought this country up maybe 2 weeks ago. We were just talking. You just said, I heard it's beautiful. You don't hear much about it. Croatia.
4: Yep.
2: Croatia.
4: Part of the former Yugoslavia.
2: Oh, now Ted Jackson. He doesn't know about black and white and goddamn Wizard of Oz, but he can tell you that it used to be part of, sepia.
4: Because it's brown, sir.
2: Was it?
4: Yeah. The original scenes were not black and white. They were brown.
2: Brown?
4: They were sepia.
2: Okay.
4: Have any of us actually watched this movie?
2: Apparently we have not. None of us have seen this movie.
4: It's my wife's favorite. That's what she said.
2: All right. Here is your question. What are Hall and Oates' first name?
11: Brian and Chris.
2: No. So close.
1: Daryl and John.
2: Yeah.
5: That sounds like a radio show.
2: What?
10: Daryl and John.
2: Daryl and John.
10: 104.7.
4: Mm-hmm. Who's who? John Oates? Daryl Hall?
2: Daryl Hall and John Oates.
4: All right.
1: Daryl.
2: That is a terrible name. Sorry, if your name's Daryl, I apologize. It's just not a name I like. Yeah, I don't like it. All right, your question. Which of the Walendas walked across Niagara Falls on a tightrope in 2012?
11: I don't know. Yvonne?
2: Yvonne Walenda.
1: I only know them from my grandfather, father.
2: Hmm. He's the current patriarch, Nick.
1: Nick Walenda.
2: Nick Walenda.
1: Sounds like you're shaving down below in some bad house.
2: Ooh, I nicked my Walenda. All right, your question. What 1977 Commodore song tells us of a woman whose measurements are 36, 24, 36? Ow.
1: Not unless she's 5'3".
11: I got nothing.
4: Come on.
2: Brick house?
4: Yeah.
2: Brick house, man.
1: He's a brick.
2: Brick house.
4: Question five.
2: She's back to my town. Little land and I'll hang out. Ow.
4: Shake it down, man.
2: Hey, it's a great song. Check it out, man.
4: I'm going to adjust it. Yeah.
2: It's just the
5: place going.
2: All right, your question. China, Australia, Brazil, or the EU? Which flag has 27 stars, second only to the U.S.? U.S. has the most with 50. So China, Australia, Brazil, or the EU?
11: Australia.
1: Brazil.
2: Brazil has 27 stars. The EU has 12. Australia has 6. China has 5. All right. What do you call the little dots on dice and dominoes?
11: Dots.
1: It's also a bad name.
4: Not bad.
11: Why would they have a different name?
2: Because that's actually what they are.
5: Pips, right?
2: They're pips. Yeah.
5: Pips.
2: Gladys Knight and the Dots. Would you gone to see that? Gladys Knight and the Domino Dots.
4: I'd go see that.
2: You know, Fats actually
5: Domino?
2: I would. Yeah.
5: Fats Domino. Hell yeah.
2: Fats Pips.
5: Ain't that a shame.
2: Well done.
5: Thank you.
2: All right, the question. The Southern Tropic is better known as the Tropic of what?
11: Cancer.
1: Capricorn.
2: Question
4: question eight.
2: I mean, look, it was one of two, right? All right, your question. In a standard game of Monopoly, how much money do you collect for finishing second in a beauty contest? Side note, there is no first in a beauty contest. The best you can do is second in Monopoly.
11: $200.
2: You wish, brother. It's 10.
5: $10?
2: $10 for finishing second.
4: Question nine.
2: The reason it's so little money is because you were the only person in the beauty contest.
5: Oh, it's your entrance fee. Right. You just get it back.
2: All right, your question. What is the name of the last human city in the movie The Matrix?
11: These are all questions I have no idea about.
2: Well, then you're learning something.
11: Okay. Am I, though?
2: I don't know. I'm just trying to sound positive, bro.
11: Okay, thanks.
2: It's like teachers say, Billy, you're going to be special one day. That could mean a lot of things.
11: Metropolis.
2: Question Zion. 10. Zion.
4: Mm-hmm.
5: All right.
2: All right, don't overthink this one. It sounds complicated, but it is not. How would you say leather pants in German? You've heard this term before.
5: It's just you don't imagine leather pants with this term, right?
2: You don't imagine leather pants with this term, but that's actually what it means. And this is the time of year where
4: that's a hit.
2: People will be rocking it.
5: Yes, they will.
4: Name a famous German piece of clothing.
2: Mm-hmm.
11: I'm just a dumb farmer. I don't know if German clothing.
5: You've heard of this.
2: Mm-hmm.
11: Dude.
2: Leavenworth, right there. If you go to Leavenworth, right, and everyone's dressed up, looking like it's Oktoberfest, what do we note that they're wearing?
5: If you were going to go to Oktoberfest.
2: I would not.
5: And you're going to get in the culture. You're going to wear German attire. You're going to put on a pair of these. They look like suspenders. Not suspenders, but overalls.
2: Yeah.
11: I don't know, dude. Zeitgeist?
5: Lederhosen.
2: Lederhosen. Question 11. By the way, Rockaholic on YouTube says, by the way, Thrill, it's pronounced Zion, not Zion. It's like the word lion. My apologies.
5: Zion.
2: Go back to the basement. All right. Your question, whose massively popular photo in a green dress led to the creation of Google Images? This woman was on the red carpet. She was wearing a fairly revealing green dress. Tad got it. They took a picture. Everyone wanted to see this picture.
4: It's a great dress.
2: So the guys behind Google were like, you know what? We should come up with a search engine just to find. She is a singer, kind of.
5: Dancer.
2: She's a dancer.
4: Actress.
2: Actress.
4: From the block.
2: Uh-huh.
11: J-Lo.
2: Yeah. Okay.
5: So close to being the biggest dummy. Almost pulled that one off.
2: More of a big dummy coming up, 206-803-ROCK.
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1: 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It's going to be a great night. We got the guys from Sublime, Ice Nine Kills. Zach Wilde's going to be there as well.
2: Mm-hmm.
1: The Warning. People love that band.
2: Yes, they do.
1: Everlast, we had him in. 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All right, the game is Big Dummy 206-803-ROCK.
2: Hello, Jared. Welcome to the men's room.
3: Big Dummy!
4: Hola!
1: Jared, are you sober or not sober?
3: Sober, almost home though.
1: Okay. All right, Jared, our men's room poll. Some of the nominees from this year's Toy Hall of Fame. Who are you voting in? Bingo, The Slide, Pokemon Cards, or Tickle Me Elmo?
3: So when I was a kid, I used to be a beta and I used to play on the slide. And then I grew up and started playing with Pokemon cards like a real man.
2: Yeah. Yeah.
1: So Pokemon it is.
3: Yeah.
2: Pokemon Jared. All right, Jared, here is your question. What color does litmus paper turn if a solution is acidic?
3: Oh, it's either blue or red. I'm going to guess red.
2: Oh,
1: one and done.
2: Right. One and done, Neo. All right, before we let you go.
1: Neo. Oh, Neo.
2: Yeah, from the Matrix,
1: oh,
2: right?
1: Okay.
5: Blue or red?
2: Take the blue or red. Blue is Viagra. Most people don't know that. All right, the other ones are the Luden's cough drop. Your one and done question for you.
5: I got red pilled.
2: Sharks are the only fish that can blink. True or false?
3: False.
1: That's true.
2: Believe it or not,
5: are they the only fish with eyelids?
2: Yeah, basically. They have two of them. It's called, nissitating membrane, a protective inner eyelid that closes when they attack prey. So when you watch them, not so much when they breach, but when you see them attack something, you'll kind of see their eyes, quote unquote, roll back in their head.
5: Yeah.
2: So that whatever they're going after does not try to go after their eyes. So yeah, they're the only ones.
5: Mm-hmm.
6: That's not fair.
5: Yeah, that was always the thing.
2: They're built to kill.
5: But I'm pretty sure they've done more research where it's like, it's just like somebody hitting a football, like hitting somebody else.
2: What do you mean?
5: Like they just instinctively do it. Like
2: yeah,
5: they
2: of course. Yeah. Yeah.
5: So I'm tired of giving them credit for protecting their eyes.
2: You think of the shark announcers like, hey, man, in your business, you got to keep those
5: see
2: eyes
5: what
2: open.
5: You hit.
1: You ever see them cover their junk when a ball's coming out of them?
2: Yes.
1: Game is Big Dummy, 206-803 Rock.
6: Big Dummy!
2: Hello, Brian. Welcome to the men's room.
7: Hey, Thrill. Thank you, Audie.
2: You're very welcome.
1: Hold on.
2: Very welcome, Brian.
1: Brian, are you sober or not sober?
7: Not.
6: All right.
1: Okay, Brian.
2: It keeps it simple. I like it.
1: Vocabulary. Vote on the one there. Is it Bingo, The Slide, Pokemon Cards, or Tickle Me Elmo?
7: I'm a big fan of gravity. Let's go to The Slide.
2: All right, your question. Multiple choice. Cynophobia is the fear of what common animal? Dogs, cats, squirrels, or crows?
7: Zino. Does that start with a Z or an X?
2: A C. Cyno. C-Y-N-O phobia.
7: C-Y-N-O-phobia. Kitty cat.
1: I'll go crows.
2: Don't.
1: Dogs.
7: Huh.
2: I just call it doggophobia.
5: Canine phobia?
2: Canine phobia, yeah. When you say canine, a lot of us have that phobia if it's K-9.
5: Yeah, I think the Broncos had it too.
2: God, no kidding. Jesus Christ. All right, your question. According to DC Comics, what state is Metropolis located? Superman protects Metropolis. What state is he in?
7: Pretty sure it's New York.
2: You would think so.
1: Illinois.
2: Delaware.
1: Delaware?
5: Oh, yeah. Dover looks just like that.
2: It really does. You're like, am I Metropolis?
1: Delaware.
2: Yeah, Delaware.
1: Huh.
2: On that note, according to DC Comics, in what state is Gotham City located?
7: That's got to be New York.
5: Maryland.
2: New Jersey.
5: Oh.
2: Hey, a freaking Batman.
5: Four. That explains all the gangsters.
2: It does. So basically, the way DC Comics breaks this down, Metropolis, where Superman is, and Gotham City, where Batman is, are separated by the Delaware Bay, which is a real thing. But that's the difference.
5: Hmm. Yeah.
2: Batman's in Jersey. So he's always eating a hoagie in the Batmobile. If you look, you'll find lots of old wrappers and soda cups.
5: Yeah. Alfred got a lot of marinara out of that suit.
2: Yes, he did. All right, your question. What does the abbreviation USB stand for? Hint, not ugly some bitch.
7: USB. Universal serial butt.
2: Did you end with butt?
7: Yeah.
6: Really?
2: Come Universal on. Serial bus.
6: Come on.
2: So close. Which fairy tale princess likes sushi in the movie Shrek? Why is that funny? It's a stupid question.
5: It's just
2: but
5: a weird sentence.
2: It is. Right. It is.
7: Fiona?
2: Nope. Cinderella. Loves sushi.
5: That was in Shrek?
2: Uh-huh.
5: I don't remember that part.
2: They took all the different Disney characters and just made each one. They each had like some little idiosyncrasy about them.
5: All right.
2: And in her case, she really likes sushi.
6: Yeah.
2: All right, your question. Which two animals represent optimist and pessimist on the stock market?
7: Oh, that's the bull and the bear.
5: They got it.
2: Yes, indeed.
5: Very good.
2: Apparently, Chicago plays the stock market. I'm just thinking. They got Chicago Bulls, mm-hmm. Chicago Bears.
5: Yeah, good call.
2: Yeah. I'm sure it has nothing to do with it, but you know.
1: Well, they've got commodities, right? So they trade in Chicago?
2: They do something.
1: Like frozen concentrated orange juice. You know,
5: Philadelphia, of course. Yeah. I mean, right, because there's different stock markets in different cities.
2: Right, but the New York Stock Exchange is like the one, right?
1: Right.
2: They'll never tell
1: you. I feel like
2: the Indianapolis Stock Exchange.
1: You trade like corn futures or grain.
2: So goes what? Livestock. More agricultural kind of?
1: I think so.
2: It would make sense.
1: Yeah. Game is Big Dummy, 206-803-ROCK.
2: Hello, Harrison. Welcome to the men's room.
4: Black Mouth Toho.
1: Hola.
2: Hola.
1: Harrison, sober, not sober?
4: I'm fishing.
2: Drunk.
1: So not sober. I'm fishing.
2: Yeah.
1: I got you.
2: That answers.
1: Yeah. All right, so vote on one for the Toy Hall of Fame. Bingo, the slide, Pokemon cards, or Tickle Me Elmo?
4: We're going to go with the slide. I was going to go bingo, but the slide's better.
1: Okay. Are you catching any fish?
4: My buddy's got Fort King to the boat today, but we missed one a little bit ago.
1: Okay.
2: All right, Harrison, here is your question. What constellation does the Alaska state flag feature?
4: The Big Dipper.
5: Milky Way?
2: Well, no, the Milky Way is the whole galaxy. Yeah.
5: Can you name the other name for the Big Dipper, Harrison? How about let's go that route?
2: You want to do that or you want to give it to him?
1: No, it's a Big Dipper.
2: I mean,
5: I know it.
2: Okay, fine.
5: Sorry.
2: Hey,
1: it's a little dipper, it's a Big Dipper.
5: Trying to give the guy a little bit more time on. He held on there for a while.
2: There's no mediocre dipper. Hey, well, before we let you go, we got a 50-50 question for you. True or false? Water always boils at 212 degrees Fahrenheit.
4: Depending on elevation.
1: All right.
2: There you go. So if you are, we're in Denver, Ted.
5: Okay.
2: So here in Seattle, 212 degrees, the water's boiling. At what temperature do we need for water to boil in Denver?
1: 240.
5: What do we need it here?
2: 212. That's standard boiling at sea level.
5: I'll go a little above miles. I'll say 265.
2: Or 202. Believe it or not.
5: Oh, it's lower.
2: The temperature you need to boil goes down.
1: I'll be damned.
2: The air is thinner.
5: So, but besides convenience, that's why mountaineers always boil their little stuff in the back.
2: Mm-hmm. It's much easier.
5: Much easier.
2: Much easier.
1: Game is Big Dummy, 206-803 Rock.
5: That is not real. I just made that up.
2: Hello, Kyle. Welcome to the men's room. Yeah.
8: Hola.
2: Hola.
1: Kyle, are you sober or not sober?
8: I'm sober, my dudes. I'm headed home from work.
1: Okay,
5: yep,
1: Kyle.
5: I got you.
1: Okay, Kyle, who's going into the Toy Hall of Fame? The game Bingo, the slide, Pokemon cards, or Tickle Me Elmo?
8: It's got to be the slide, man.
2: Okay. I'm right there with you.
5: Yeah, slide. I love all those things, but the slide's hard to beat. Well, not the cameras, but the slide's hard to beat.
2: Did the teachers ever yell at you guys for going down in the head-first diving position?
5: Yeah.
2: Yeah, they would constantly yell. And as soon as it turned
1: so would the lifeguard.
2: We're doing it again. I get it. But the lifeguard kept their eye on you. Yeah. Recess lady was busy with other people doing dumbass, so it's easier to get away with it. Yeah. All right, your question. Orcs and Humans was the first video game in what popular video game series?
9: Can you repeat the title?
2: Orcs and Humans. The first video game of what popular video game series?
9: Oh my God. Resident Evil?
2: No, sir. I'll give you a hint, though, folks.
10: Let's do this. Leroy Jenkins!
9: Oh my God.
2: World of Warcraft. All right. His did not work. All right.
5: I'm like, I don't know what game that's from.
2: All right, your question. What are the fastest and strongest global winds called?
9: Hurricane?
1: Trade winds?
2: Jet stream.
11: Oh, the jet stream.
2: Yep.
9: Oh, bad start.
1: I got three in.
2: I mean, once you hear that, you're like, it makes sense. All right, Kyle. Morocco is located on what continent? Morocco. Known in Baltimore as Morocco.
1: Africa.
2: Africa. Yep.
1: All right, Kyle, question four.
5: Welcome to Morocco, hon.
2: Welcome to Morocco. Home of Joe Flacco. Your question. Who wrote the influential book on the origin of species?
9: Oh, God.
2: I believe it's where we got the phrase survival of the fittest from.
9: Oh, yeah, that's the only clue I needed. Brother, that would be our boy Charles Darwin.
2: Our boy Charles Darwin, damn right.
9: That's damn right.
2: Yeah.
1: Back to gravity.
2: Yeah, my brother.
1: Charles Darwin.
2: Game is Big Dummy.
1: Chuck D. 803 Rock.
5: Is that where Chuck D got his name, you think?
2: I don't, Republic but it'd be great if he said that, like, yeah, Charles Darwin, what the F do you think I meant?
12: Come on, man.
2: Dumbass.
5: Yeah. Well, I mean, their music was evolutionary.
2: Oh, I think revolutionary is what they were saying, but I like it.
5: Yeah.
1: Evolutionary.
2: Yeah, no, it's evolutionary.
5: Yeah.
2: The evolution will not be televised.
1: My brother.
2: Hello, Charles. Welcome to the men's room.
13: Hola, gentlemen.
1: Hola. Charles, sober or not sober?
13: Sober, heading home.
1: All right, Charles, welcome to Big Dummy. Men's room poll. Toy Hall of Fame, who goes in? A game of bingo, the slide, Pokemon cards, or Tickle Me Elmo?
13: I'm going to go with slide.
1: The slide again?
2: Slide.
1: I have a feeling that's going to get in.
2: It should. I mean, look, even as an adult, you still have fun doing it if you can find one big enough.
5: Correct.
2: They got to stop making them so tiny. They're showing pictures. And look, I know that all we did was playing death traps when we were kids, but it's going with one of those picture things, what we had on playgrounds back in like the 60s and 70s. And most of them, I would not let my kids on now. However, they showed the slide, and the thing had to be 15 feet
1: up. We had a 10-footer.
2: And I'm like, dude, that's what we need.
5: What about the orange ones? What? I feel like they were taller, too, like the circular ones.
2: Yeah, just to give you the circle. The problem is they're kind of, even my skinny ass kind of gets stuck on those. I'm not bitching, I'm just saying. All right, your question. In Australian rules football, how many players are on the field per team?
13: Ten.
11: Is it eight?
5: Teen.
2: It is 18.
5: 18.
2: Yeah, that's what I thought. I looked it up today. I'm like, God damn, man.
5: Yeah.
1: Why is the field so big?
2: Because there's 18 players per team.
5: Because it's the largest field or pitch in the world.
2: Yeah, it has to be. All right, your question. Leica was the first ever dog to do what?
5: Mm-hmm.
13: A flip.
2: A flip.
5: Go to space.
2: Go to space. Subsequently, Leica is also the first dog to die in space.
1: Still in space.
5: We don't know that.
1: We don't know that.
2: We don't
1: know. We do this every time.
2: You're convinced that Leica is still alive.
1: You think that satellite came down?
2: Or whatever. Look, either came down and burned up in the atmosphere, which, if that's what happened, I hope the dog was dead before that happened.
5: I just think it's a Planet of the Apes kind of thing.
2: So Leica is now on the Planet of the Dogs?
5: Correct.
2: Going to come back and let us know a little something, something.
5: And in outer space, because the time and stuff is different.
2: Yes, Ted.
5: Dogs live long time.
2: They live forever, Ted. Dogs in space live forever. That's all you need to say, yeah.
5: Just tell kids that. Your dog's in space.
2: There's nothing wrong with the dog. I send her to space.
5: Yeah, right now over at Pet Solutions, we have a 2-for-1. Send your dog to space. Send them both. Don't worry, kids. They're in space.
2: Think of all the shooting stars you've seen in your life. One of them could have been Leica, burning up upon reentry.
1: Yeah,
2: I mean, it's true. All right, your question. I heard a distant barking. All right, your question. Ralph Sampson was the first player selected in the 1983 draft for which sports league?
5: Good call.
13: Baseball.
11: The NBA.
2: The NBA.
11: Out of Virginia.
2: Was he out of Virginia?
11: He was out of Virginia.
2: Oh.
1: He got drafted by...
5: Trailblazers.
2: Nope.
5: Right?
1: No.
2: Nope.
1: Houston?
2: Houston.
5: Houston.
2: Houston Rockets. All right, what color is the central... Jesus Christ. What color is the central square on a Scrabble board? That is much harder to say than I thought.
13: Red?
11: Pink.
2: Pink. You put one finger there.
11: All right. Mm-hmm. Question five.
2: Question number five. What name is given to the shape of Earth's orbit around the sun?
13: Circle.
11: It's not the axis.
2: It's the shape of the orbit around the sun. They originally thought it was a circle, but it is not.
11: Cylinder?
2: Elliptical. Oh. Elliptical.
11: Elliptical.
2: Elliptical.
5: My favorite machine.
2: Yeah, elliptical. All right. Your question, this one sucks, I admit it. So the greatest generation refers to Americans born between 1901 and 1924. Baby boomers refers to Americans born between 1946 and 1964. What name was given to the generation between the greatest and the baby boomers? What was the name? Yep, Mike got it. They're very quiet. They're quiet. They don't make a sound.
13: I have no idea.
2: Trying to give you a hand, it made it sound like I was saying they're all dead. The silent generation.
5: As they should be.
2: That's kind of that's the worst name for a generation. That's our way of saying we don't care.
5: What are they even doing?
2: Not that I think you're this old, but what color were the original stop signs? What color were original stop signs?
13: Orange.
2: Close. Yellow.
11: Yellow. Question eight.
2: Question number eight. In what country would you find Catalonia? I know you know, too.
11: Mm-hmm.
2: They're not happy to be a part of this country, but they are, in fact, a part of that country. It's in Europe.
13: Italy.
11: Spain.
2: España.
5: Barcelona.
11: Question nine.
2: Question nine. Johnny Five is the name of the main character from what movie? He was a robot.
13: Robots.
5: Weird Science?
2: Short Circuit.
5: Oh. Short Circuit.
2: He was a dwarf robot. All right. What is the name for the layer of the Earth between the crust and the core?
11: You got this.
13: Come on.
2: A lot of people have this in their home. They like to display things that they're proud of on this.
13: Oh, okay. Mantle.
11: You got it.
2: Boom.
11: You got it.
13: Thank you.
2: Yeah.
11: Right, very good. Did you think one more?
5: Yeah, one.
11: Let's get it.
5: Dummy.
2: Hello, David. Welcome to the men's room.
5: Sorry.
12: Howdy, folks.
11: Hola. Hola. David, are you sober or not sober?
12: Gentlemen, I am as high as a giraffe shiny right now.
11: Okay, so not sober. All right, vote one in. You taking the game of bingo, the slide, Pokemon cards, or Tickle Me Elmo?
12: I chose Tickle Me Elmo.
11: The first one to do so today.
2: Again, I would have redesigned it where it's like if you add water, then you do Tickle Me Elmo, you know you've won if he pees himself.
11: Elmo peed.
1: What a baby's babies of a doll that would do that.
2: Yes. Yeah. The whole thing was, baby alive. Mm-hmm. She would actually like poop and pee in a diaper, and that was a sales pitch to little girls. Like, goddamn, buddy.
5: Look at that.
2: I know, ew. All right. Your question?
14: It was too graphic, of course.
2: It was, you know, it was graphic enough. You could look and say, like,
1: yeah,
2: you're doll pooped. There. All right, your question. What Indian spice that grows in pods is used to make chai tea?
14: Chai tea.
2: Chai tea.
5: Chai tea.
2: It's like Tai Chi, but drinkable.
14: Tai Chi. Chai tea. I'm trying to think of horticulture right now, and nothing is coming up in my head. The only thing popping into my head right now is saffron, so...
1: That'd be some expensive ass tea.
2: Mm-hmm. Cardamom.
14: Oh, you use that in Bloody Marys, I think.
2: I bet you what? Do. I don't know that I've ever heard anyone add cardamom to their Bloody Mary. But you do.
14: I don't know. Okey-dokey.
2: All right, your question.
14: Like I said, I'm working here with my brains tied behind my back at the moment.
2: Okay. Your question, what common vegetable is called a kartoffel in Germany?
1: Yes.
14: A kartoffel.
2: A kartoffel. Apparently, so what are they? Are they not growing?
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1: A-Rod Jones coming up on the program. 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
1: Pacholos, can you please wish a very happy fifth birthday to my son, Emiliano? He's turning five today. Can Thrill say some of the toast to the speech? Can Coach Ted give him a shout-out for his excellent reading skills? He's not even in school yet. And hype him for her little sister's arrival. Oh, no, coming soon. Maybe some dad jokes for Miles. That from the mom, Rita, and dad, Jamie. Have a great day, Pacholos, and thank you for bringing us happiness every day with your show. We appreciate it.
2: All right, 5 years old, you're already reading. First of all, congratulations. That's a really awesome accomplishment. A lot of people struggle to read. Second of all right, you're used to being the only kid. You're going to have a little sister. It'll be fine, man. You get to be the big brother. You'll have more fans at your games or your spelling bees or whatever you're doing in school. But hell, sounds like you're going to go kick ass.
3: Okay. Oh, wait. We pour this Capri Sun and we drink this Capri Sun because we think it's yummy.
2: Yummy.
3: So out of the straw and down the throat to party in our tummies. Hey, quick side note, kid. Seriously. Never pour that stuff in a glass. You do not want to know what it looks like.
4: It is. The colors just freak you out.
3: It is not cool. Okay. It tastes good, but it don't look good.
1: Couple of dad jokes.
2: Down the hola, Pachola.
3: Down the hola, young hola.
1: How does a butcher introduce his wife? How does a butcher introduce his wife?
3: Here's my other half.
1: Nope. Meat patty. At home, I call my pool my ooh.
3: Your ooh.
1: Yeah. Notice there's no pee in it.
3: Ooh.
1: Today is Jamaican Hair Day at work. Jamaican Hair Day at work.
3: Oh, yeah?
1: I'm dreading it.
3: Good one. Good one.
1: Guys, I want to say happy 42nd birthday to my honey bunny Mike. He puts up with my dumbass. Gonna get some turtle sex. Your penis is too small. And the dirty Germans complaining about long lines. The kind you stand in. Not the kind you snort. Thanks, guys. That from the lovely Charlotte.
3: Yeah, first of all, I thought you were speaking of cocaine. I was like, what are you talking about? Yeah, as far as long lines go, listen, this might sound stupid, but it works for me every time. Put the cast on one leg, get the wheelchair, your front of the line every time.
2: Yeah, the funny thing is, it's usually it's just a line of people waiting to watch.
3: Yeah.
1: Gentlemen, I want to give a birthday shout out to my lovely wife, Linda. I can't say her age or I won't see my next birthday. Could she get a fish sandwich medley, some thrill shotgun gets, and the dirty Germans telling her how to cut loose? Thanks, guys. That from Joel in Seabeck.
5: Fish sandwich. Are
6: She's
5: you
6: a person,
5: sure?
6: Like, we went to McDonald's or something. I ordered a fish sandwich. She'll
7: sure
6: bite the whole
7: fish
6: thing.
7: Fish sandwich.
8: Fish sandwich.
3: Get. Get. Get. Yeah, I know you want advice how to cut loose. I would rather visit your loose cut.
2: Yeah, you know, the thing is, you need to relax, and once it's in, it'll feel... As you understand.
3: Yeah.
1: Michelos, I'm Chief. It's my birthday. I'd love a big-ass bong rip. I'd love Coach Ted to coach me up for my men's league softball game tonight. I pitched for the Tacoma Trash Pandas. We're 3-1.
3: Nice.
1: Last week, I struck out three batters and hit an inside-the-park grand slam. Thanks, fellas. That from the Chief.

0: All right, first of all, Chief, I like that you're wearing that protective helmet out there pitching. Some guys always open up the middle. Second of all, man, you know, just the small things, all right? We don't need an inside the park grand slam tonight. What we need is men on base. Somebody to get them in. You know, do the simple little things and the wins will come.
1: Man, it's an inside grand slam.
0: I know.
1: I mean, yeah. You just tore them up.

0: up anyway.
1: What I'm just saying.
2: We don't need that trash.
1: We don't need it every game. We don't relax on the long ball here. I guess that's not the long ball.
0: It wouldn't that be.
1: Also, good. Jesus, how big is that field or how bad did another team suck?
3: I don't know.
0: He's just awesome, Ted.
3: They won 3-1. Well, no, they're 3-1.
0: They're 3-1.
3: That's
0: yeah.
3: You get a grand slam, obviously. That's 4 runs.
1: Inside the park grand slam.
3: Mm-hmm. Gentlemen, today I'm hitting the last year of my early 40s with my 43rd trip around the sun. Can I please get the dirty Germans walking me through the proper techniques on the 43 position? Coke Ted on the best ways to rock some Colombian Bam Bam without having a heart attack. And some dad jokes for Miles. Thanks, boys. That from Swan O.
0: You know, a lot of people, when they hear the 43 position, they're like, how do we pull that off? It's very simple. It involves 9 different people. That's why it is so awesome to do.
1: Yeah, as long as the dots connect, any position will work that well. What's he need coaching up on, Miles?
3: He needs coaching
1: up. Oh, he's one who does a lot of coke. He doesn't want to die.
3: No, it's Coke Ted. It's not Coach
1: Ted. Coke Ted, yeah. First of all, Coach Ted does not do cocaine. I will not let him. Second of all, you're 43, worried about having a heart attack, and you want to do cocaine? Stop being a bitch! It's the risk we all take.
3: Okay. Some dad jokes.
0: We need you on a yacht.
3: Yeah.
1: You can hire me for parties. Yeah.
3: What do you call a woman who practices sorcery in the desert? What do you call a woman
0: a
3: who...
0: sandwich.
3: A sandwich.
1: Takes one to know one, huh, Miles?
3: Huh? What is the name of that one game with a bristle and a stick?
1: Bristle and a stick?
3: Yeah, what's the name of that game?
0: Don't know.
3: You're supposed to say which game.
1: Which game?
3: Here's where I get a little edgy.
1: Oh, no. Miles.
3: Why does a man ask a woman's hand in marriage? Why does a man ask a woman's hand in marriage?
1: Because he's tired of using his.
3: That's correct. And finally, a daughter asks, Daddy, why was my brother named Azip? Dad says, because Azip spelled backwards is pizza. And I really love pizza. Why do you ask, Lana?
0: I love that.
3: Let that one sing in. Those of you at home. All right, guys, here you go.
4: Happy, happy, happy birthday. Happy, happy, happy birthday. Happy, happy, happy birthday to you, to you, to you.
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3: Hey, Ron Jones in the house. Hey, Ron, how are you?
6: I'm doing great. I'm doing great.
3: Oh, there we go. That's it.
6: Yes, sir. I'm doing all right, man. You know, I'm here living the American dream or something like it. I don't know.
3: How are you feeling about 40 these days?
6: Oh, I'm cool with 40, man. I'm actually doing all right. You know, I feel like when you hit your mid-30s, that's like the point of the race where you check in and look next to you and see who's like with you, you know? Some people fall off, and then
3: sure.
6: Some people are like running right there with you. You know, I feel like I'm with the pack. We're good, you know?
0: All right, man.
1: Yeah. I always tell people, like, for some reason, turning 30 seemed much bigger deal than turning 40.
6: Right. It really felt that way, too. Like, I feel like I turned 40, and I was like, oh, well, here we go.
3: You know what he got for his birthday?
1: What did he get?
3: A barbecue grill.
6: I did, and it was amazing. Was it a smoker? No, a grill, like a barbecue, you know? And so, which was crazy because I was like, I feel like old me, but like, oh man, you got me barbecue tight, whatever, you know? But 4-year-old me is like, yes! Like, oh my God! I can't believe it. I'm so happy right now. Let's grill some meats.
3: That's what happens, man.
0: It absolutely does, man. Yeah. What has been your best grilled dish so far?
6: I mean, nothing crazy, man. We've done a few steaks and like some chicken and stuff. I haven't really gotten, you know, that deep into it. I just kind of put some salt or whatever on it and see what
0: Boom.
6: Happens.
0: Boom. We're black. That's what we do.
6: That's exactly what I'm saying. That's it. I can't get in there.
0: We just need salt, man. Diabetes doesn't happen by itself.
1: I know. Stereotypically, I feel like there should be more.
6: There should
0: be. It depends on where you
1: buy people, use salt and pepper.
3: Hey, Ron Jones joining us for Unwrapped an Acoustic Holiday, December 5th at the SSO Show Wear Center in Kent. 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Out of the bands that are joining us on stage, Guys in Sublime, Ice Nine Kills, Zach Wild, The Warning, Everlast. Have you played with any of these guys in any festivals ever before, or is this the first time that you've been a part of a lineup like this?
6: Let me see. Everlast for sure. I feel like I've done stuff with Ice Nine Kills for sure. The Warning, this might be the first time we play together with those cats. I feel like, and Zach Wild is another cat. I was on tour with Zach.
0: What was that like, man?
3: Yeah.
6: I was in the Experience Industry Tour, which is wild. I was on a tour. This tour bus had Taj Mahal, it had Zach Wilde, and then it had Stanley Jordan.
0: On one bus.
3: What?
6: On one bus. Yeah.
0: That is insane to me. Bus,
3: yeah. Stanley Jordan did a version of Stairway to Heaven, man.
6: Yeah.
0: Yeah.
3: That's crazy.
6: Yeah, Stanley Jordan was on the bus too, man. So it was.
3: I was hanging out with Taj Mahal. He's a legend,
6: dude. It was amazing. It was incredible. There is very few times in my life that you're like, you get next to a living artifact. You know what I'm saying?
0: Yeah.
6: Like, of American history. He's like, this dude is so deeply ingrained in American music history, and it was a life changing. All of it was life changing experience. You know,
3: he's like the king of New Orleans, basically.
0: Yeah, pretty much.
3: I mean,
0: so this whole thing is an acoustic show. With that, I think some of your songs easily would translate over to acoustic.
6: Yeah.
0: Are you going that route, or are you going, like, what would be my most challenging song to take it, make it acoustic, and make it sound cool? Because it changes entirely, right?
6: If I'm like, hey, you guys, I wrote this song a couple years ago. It's called Filthy. You know? Right.
3: Like, you do, like, Filthy Reindeers.
6: Merry right? Christmas.
0: Yeah.
6: Yeah, no, the some songs are harder to translate. If there's one thing I've learned over my time playing guitar and performing, especially with the solo stuff, is you got to make like an acoustic version of it, simplify a little bit to give it to the people. And some songs just don't work acoustically. You can't
0: right.
6: do it. Like Supercharged is one of those songs. I'm like, that's just
0: that song.
6: It's just really hard to do. Right. You know, it doesn't make sense. You know?
2: Well, I know you're over. Sometimes you've been playing some acoustic shows over at the Point.
6: Yeah, I was doing that. I was at the Point for during the. The soccer thing, man. The soccer thing. The World Cup. What's that thing called? During the World Cup, I went there on every Wednesday, man. It was cool, you know, just to be out and playing. I mean, I'm not doing nothing right now, you know. I mean, aside from, you know, getting ready to release my third major record.
0: Oh, that's all.
3: I was gonna say. How close are we to getting that?
6: We're real close, man. We're about to make some announcements pretty soon here. So
3: what is that process like? Do you record 25 songs and try to break it down, or do you just go like, man, I'm gonna do 10 or 12, and I'm gonna know those are the ones? And like, how does that process?
6: About 10 or 12 songs, and then out of those 12 songs, there was a song that didn't make it. That's a really great song, and it would have been a really good song for the record, but it didn't fit the tone of the record, right? Like, it kind of came out of left field when I was listening to the playlist. So we just said we weren't going to take that song, but it's an incredible. Once we do release that song, you'll be like, I don't know why you didn't put that on the first record, but
0: does it kind of bug you? Like, I mean, I hear what you're saying.
3: How
0: like,
3: far
0: it doesn't fit the vibe of the album I'm putting out.
6: Yeah.
0: But I also love this song. So, I mean, there's part of you just kind of die inside. Like,
6: no,
0: sorry,
6: it doesn't, because it's like when you know you had an incredible song, it's going to be an incredible song no matter what. We can release it by itself. It's going to do what it's going to do by itself. But for the tone of this record, I mean, you know, we're coming from like some really grungy Seattle tone. It's real heavy, in your face, wide guitars, you know, it's screaming and, you know, coming right at you, you know. And so this song was a real like... mellow, melancholy.
3: Well, I mean, think about Under the Bridge from the Chili Peppers. Should that be on Blood Sugar Sex Magic? In my mind, no. It does not fit the album. Yeah. Then it's the biggest hit.
6: Yeah, yeah.
3: So do you ever know?
6: You have an idea. I don't know, man. It's hard. You know, you guys know I got teams of people around me that work in radio, and they're like, hey, man, we think this might be the hit. You know, and so you kind of got to lean on those cats a little bit. So the short answer is no, you don't really know. You have no idea what's going to be. Like when I wrote Take Me Away back in, I wrote Take Me Away back in 2000 and had to be like 15 or 16, and it didn't hit the radio until I got signed, and then we released the first single 2020, and that song shot to number 5, and I'd had that song for almost...
0: It's a great freaking song,
6: I had
0: too,
6: that
0: man.
6: Song for almost 7 years before we put it out. You know what I'm saying? Like,
3: is not new to me.
6: It's not. It wasn't a new song to me. It was new to everybody else, so you just don't know what a hit's going to be until you put it out there for the people and let them decide, you know. But you get a feeling. If something feels right, something's catchy, you know, then you got a feeling. Everybody kind of feels the same way about it, then that's the song.
3: Castle, he listened to a couple of the songs. They were amazing, so it's got kind of a very Seattle House and Chains sound.
0: He was stoked.
3: Yeah, yeah. He's like, you guys are going to love it. Then, of course, we didn't hear it because he wouldn't play it for us.
0: Oh, yeah.
3: It's so good.
0: You have to hear this.
3: It's so good.
0: He'd play it. Well, I can't. I'm like, no. Well, then don't bring it up, man.
6: He's like, no.
0: Yeah, that's pretty much how that worked.
6: I won't. No, I won't.
0: So when it comes to figuring out what songs are going to be the singles, right? So like you said, you know, you consult with people, obviously. But what percent of the time are you like, look, I'm going to go with what you guys say. And there's a good chance they know what they're talking about. But also, like, in your heart, like, man, I really wish it was so-and-so.
6: I always feel that way. But that's because I'm the artist and I have my own favorite songs, you know, on the record. But that has nothing to do with it if it connects with people or not. You know what I'm saying?
0: Like,
6: I have an idea of what song I think will be dope and will connect with people, because I consider myself of the people. You know, I'm always in bars and hanging out and meeting and talking with people. So I got a good idea what people like to hear. But in terms of, like, mass audience stuff, it's really hard to try to conceive the collective consciousness for for one human being. I can't think of millions of people at one time.
0: There's no way to know. There's no way to know, man. Because some of the worst songs, in my opinion, some of the worst songs I've heard on radio, you realize, like, this has paid their mortgage for the last 30 years.
6: Oh, yeah.
0: But the band itself, in my opinion, is considerably better than that, right?
6: I mean, let's look at Nickelback, dude. You know what I'm saying? Like, they've got, I mean, listen, Nickelback is an amazing band, amazing songs, amazing songwriters. They're incredible. But some of that stuff they just put out there, just for a dollar, man. You know, just to make up a quick buck, and they're just like,
0: and it works.
6: That's it. And it works because they know how to write incredible songs, and that's it. You know, so it's like you never know, man. You just never know what's gonna be, what it's gonna be. What the best thing you can do is just become a great songwriter and work at your craft, and so you can recognize the elements that you need to put into songs to get people to keep coming back to.
3: Sure.
6: You know?
3: Does the lightning strike when you're not trying, or does it strike more when you're trying?
6: It's usually when I'm like smoking weed, you know.
3: Noodling around.
6: You know, I'm like, oh man, you know, it'd be tight, this beat right here. And in fact, there's a song on my record like that. I was smoking one day, and then I was like, I told my daughter, I walked back inside, I was like, come with me, you know. We're in the basement, she's like, what are you doing? I was like, this is the new hit. This is it right here.
0: I can feel it, man.
6: I feel it in my bones. And she was like, you're weird, bro. Like, cool.
3: You're my dad. Yeah. I guess most of the kids are back in school.
6: Yeah, they're all back in school, man.
0: How happy are you?
6: I'm happy about it. I am happy about it. My wife went back to work recently, so as I'm getting this record together and I'm at home, I'm like doing double duty watching the kids and trying to get like my third major record out. Yeah. You know, so it's been a bit of a wild experience, but I love every second of it, man. I've been enjoying it, and it's very it's cool to see them grow up. You know what I mean? Kind of just never know what it's gonna be like, and we always worry about our kids, but when they start hitting these benchmarks, it's like, oh, you're doing all right.
3: Your wife probably felt like she broke out of jail. You know what I mean? She's been home for a little while.
6: You know, you would think that, you know, she actually loved being home. You know what I'm saying? She loved, like, not having to go to work every day and do all that and be a mom. You know what I mean? I just, you know, I got to keep writing hits.
3: I'll take that job.
6: I got to keep writing hits. Yeah. You know, so, yeah.
2: That's the new inspiration.
6: Yeah. It really does become the inspiration. Yeah. Because, you know, I hit it. You know, you get your songs out there. You write these hits, and you make some money, and then, but you got kids, and you realize that, like,
0: you don't have enough money.
6: Everything that I spent that too.
0: You don't look.
6: You don't.
0: I'm right there, man. Like I said, I don't know. Like, so we have direct deposit.
6: Yeah.
0: And my wife deals with all the bills and all that kind of crap. Yeah. And I'm just like, look, I don't know what the money goes to, but I know it does not come to me. Like, I go to work, I come home, I get this little bit of allowance for the week. Everything else is spent, and it's the kids.
6: Yeah.
0: Everything. Yeah, so same. I don't care who you are. If you got kids, that's where your money goes.
6: It is. And you, when you start, you realize, and I look like how much money I spend on my kids, and I go, if I was living selfishly right now, I wouldn't even need a portion of this. I wouldn't even a fraction of how much money I spend on my kids. And you realize everything you're doing is for them. And so everything that I'm building up to now is to pass on something on so that they have to hold on to and something to look up to. You know, we come from poverty and backgrounds that are, you know, not the most favorable, you know what I mean?
0: And so
6: When you get to this point in life, all you really want to do is make sure you keep working and setting the bar for your kids, like something to look up to, you know? And so
0: as I
6: turn 40, that's really like, that's what's on my mind. It's like, how can I live for these dudes? How can I set the bar, you know?
0: They'll let you know.
6: They will.
0: That's the beauty of kids. They will let you know exactly what you can do for them.
6: Dude, my daughter just asked me real ass questions. I'm like,
3: is that your older one?
6: I don't know what you're talking about. What do you mean? Dang, they were talking about drugs in school. You ever done drugs? When you say that, like ibuprofen or like
2: over the counter?
6: I mean, aspirin? Of course I've done aspirin. No, who doesn't do aspirin?
3: Daddy's juice that you should not drink.
0: Actually, it's funny you say that, man. Yeah. My son, he was on the phone with me yesterday, and he's talking. They just did the drug talk at his high school. He's a freshman, right? So he's like, man, it was about fentanyl and all this. And he kind of understood the message, but he was like, I don't know. The story just seemed like BS. So this is what I told him. My wife was not pleased with me, but this is what I told him because we had covered this story last week. Yeah. Miles, I think you brought it up. And I just said, look, man, here's what they need to do for your drug assembly. Because it's like an hour they sit there. So we had a story about a guy. He got high on drugs and he cut off his penis. And my son said, that's all you have to say. I said, right.
6: Yeah.
0: So there's no more to it. There's your drug talk, brother.
6: Yeah. That was the dude from Wu-Tang Clan.
0: Yeah, I mean, it's like, right.
6: That's what he did.
0: That's your drug talk.
6: He's a PCP. He was like, I see demons.
3: Why are you attacking your best friend?
6: Yeah, no. Oh, my God. Yeah, that's crazy.
0: My drug talk worked. I'm like, that's how it works.
6: Scare him out of it, man.
3: Are you going to go on the road? I thought I saw you're maybe heading to France for a while.
6: I'm going to France in March, coming out about at the top of the year. As we start populating the next year too, we're already set to go play March or play out in France. I think it's like a 10-day tour for now. I'm, and last I heard, we might be expanding on that and adding some European dates and some UK dates, but that's not solid in stone yet. And then, you know, I've got this wrapped with you guys, and I got another wrapped in Sacramento that I'm doing. So it's yeah, you know, it'll be a nice little winter time. And I've been doing some work with Chris Novoselic recently, which has been cool.
0: Oh, nice.
6: But just kind of in passing, nothing major. You know, we're not recording.
3: Just him and an accordion and you.
6: Yeah, dude. Well, he's been playing bass with me, man, which has been cool. You know, it's nice, but it's also one of those things where you like if Ken Griffey Jr. walked in the room, I might just start crying. <You're> and, right. Oh my God, it's Ken Griffey Jr. I can't believe it.
3: Does he fly up?
6: Yeah, I don't. You know, it's funny. I never ask him, but I know sometimes he actually does. So he has a few houses. Sometimes he comes off of Orcas Island, so he takes a plane real quick, lands. Yeah. I gotta go, man. I mean, this last time when we did the podcast, you know, he goes, we were at the Allen Thistle down there right off of Post Alley, right? And or Western. And he's like, well, I gotta go. I gotta catch a plane.
3: I mean, I gotta fly one.
6: See you later, buddy.
3: Exactly. The show is Unwrapped, an acoustic holiday, December 5th, Saturday, at Sesso Showwear Center in Kent. 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All the information's there. I got the guys in Sublime, Ice Nine Kills, Zach Wilde, of course, Aaron, The Warning, Everlast is going to stop by. It's going to be an incredible night, and hope you can join us there, man. Yeah, Aaron, we're excited to have you, man. It's going to be a great show.
6: Yeah, it's going to be awesome, man. I can't wait.
3: Coming up at 5:08, we'll drink a toast with the shout of the day. 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
7: Pulled out that slow cooker for the game this weekend. 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
1: I got up until 5:08. We'll drink a toast with the shot of the day. And we do have your headlines on the way at 5:50. But first, quick check in with Mike Hawk and some of the stories and headlines he is not working on.
2: Well, thank you, Miles. New York City is getting 17 new public bathrooms with digital entry and a 10-minute limit.
3: That's more than enough time to shoot up the drugs.
2: Yeah, right?
3: 10 minutes. I mean, if you're not not doing anything illicit, I can't imagine taking 10 minutes to do anything.
1: Yeah, but what if you're in a bad way and you need 10 more?
2: Right. I mean, not gonna lie, you know, we get about what, 7 minutes before I gotta be back on the board, and there's been a time or two where, boy, if I wasn't up against it, I would take my time in there.
3: But hey, man, you scrambled back yesterday.
2: I did.
3: Only about what, 45 seconds?
2: 30 seconds late. Yeah. Thank you, Ted.
1: Yeah.
3: Yeah, you do what you got to do, man.
2: Do what you got to do.
3: And frankly, in a public bathroom in New York City, I don't want to spend more than 10 minutes in it.
4: Because the only reason I can see being in there longer than 10 minutes, you're just having stomach issues.
3: Mm-hmm.
2: Yeah. ConsumerAffairs.com just released the latest list of cities with the best public transit.
3: All right.
2: Any guesses?
1: New York.
2: Number one. Number two, rather.
1: Chicago, San Francisco.
2: San Francisco, number one.
4: D.C.?
2: Number three.
1: Seattle, Chicago.
2: Tacoma making number four.
1: Oh, really?
2: Seattle, Tacoma made number four.
1: Awesome.
4: Damn. I mean, the light rail is pretty convenient.
2: Hang on.
4: And now that it goes over the lake.
3: I mean, look, for us it is.
4: Yeah.
3: Like, it's great for you and me, but I'm like, if I live in Ballard, it's... The light rail is still the light rail, but to get from Ballard to the light rail line still kind of sucks. You know what I mean? Like, it's great for what it is.

0: It really, really is. It is a fantastic north-south connector, but as far as great transit, like, we don't have east-west. I know you can go east now, but just...
1: Yeah.
2: Salt Lake City at 5, LA at 6, Boston at 7, Portland at 7. 9 is when we finally hit Chicago, Miles.
1: Okay. That's wild to me. The train's pretty easy in Chicago.
2: Baltimore makes number 11.
1: Really?
3: Really?
1: Really?
4: Well, you said mass... Man. Did you say trains or mass transit?
2: Public transit.
4: So bus systems help, too.
2: Yeah.
0: Again, I don't know how Baltimore made 11. Seriously. I mean, just...
1: Also, Ballard and West Seattle. Let's just admit it. You guys are just, you're on your own.
2: No kidding.
0: And they know it. Yeah.
1: I mean. I texted somebody about going to Fremont to Oktoberfest on Friday night. They live in West Seattle. And he's like, I'm pretty sure after 40, it's illegal to leave West Seattle to go to Fremont at night.
3: No.
1: Well, the problem, work in the city. Yeah. So they're just saying, I'm not driving to West Seattle to drive.
3: The problem is you either got to go over or under. So there's two drawbridges.
1: Right.
3: You're either going to go under the canal, which is pretty deeply dredged. Think about the size of the ships that go through there.
1: Right.
3: And if you go over, you better be able to, you know, get high enough where you're not going to affect a ship as well, because it's probably not going to be a drawbridge.
0: I would think
3: on a light rail. So that's the dilemma for Ballard.
2: 195,000 heated blankets sold on Amazon have been recalled due to a burn and fire risk.
0: In other words, they work really well.
3: In other words, they've worked like every single heated blanket in the history of heated blankets ever has.
0: I was going to say, in theory, you could recall any heated blanket. It's kind of an inevitable thing.
1: They're all heated to me.
2: Yeah.
0: You run hot, right?
1: I run super hot.
0: Yeah.
2: Going to squeeze it in here. Put your thinking caps on. Jen's time for the Merriam-Webster Word of the Day. I'm going to give you guys a 60% chance of success on this one. It's a noun brought to you by the letter W. And, Steve, you currently hold a very strong run here with 5 in a row. So now, what this is, used figuratively, it refers to a crucial dividing point or a line.
0: Starts with a
2: W. Oh. It refers to a crucial dividing point or line. Now, literally, it refers to a ridge from which rivers drain on either side or to the area of land that includes a particular river or lake and all the rivers and streams that flow into it. W word, when used...
1: What did you say? It's a noun?
2: Noun. Used figuratively, it refers to a crucial dividing point or a line, which, to be fair, I've not heard of it. I've not heard this word used in a regular sentence. However, this word... shows up a lot around here, especially towards this time of year. Mainly because of what goes on at the gorge.
3: Watershed?
2: Watershed.
0: Oh, well done.
2: Miles, my guy.
1: Good work, Montgomery.
3: Look out. You know me, I'm a country boy.
2: That's right.
1: I don't think they had it this year.
0: Well, Watershed?
1: Yeah.
2: I might have canceled it.
0: Great clue, Mike.
1: No. Mike, that's the right clue.
2: Watershed 2026. Let's see here. Doesn't say anything about the 26th being canceled or anything like that. Let's see. Artist lineup, and we wanted to be the first to let you know. We're taking a hiatus in 2026. Ah. Got it. Yep, you're right. Fine. We didn't even want Watershed.
0: Yeah.
2: There's a new nightclub in New York that lets you skip the line if you bring one of your parents.
0: Okay, I won't be going there.
1: Why?
2: I don't know.
0: That's a weird nightclub that's like, hey, bring your parents.
3: Bring the old people.
2: That is. It's kind of a sign that you're getting old when that's the nightclub that looks attractive to you. Like, hey, Mom, let's go to the nightclub.
0: Worse is when your mom says, all right.
2: Yeah.
1: I think this has to be more of, like, younger people bringing their parents.
2: Oh, yeah, it could be.
1: Yeah.
2: Getting new people into the scene there.
0: I mean, younger what? Like under 21?
1: No. Like.
0: Just younger.
1: Right. I don't think they're looking. They're not looking for people. They're not looking to get, like, you know what I mean?
0: They're obviously just,
1: like,
0: not our age, but...
1: Right, but if you're in your early 20s, your parents could be in the early, you know, mid-40s.
0: Yeah. Okay. I mean, I hope it works for them.
1: It's kind of a new thing, too. There's a lot of big DJs that, like, will bring their mom or dad on stage or bring, like, their new baby on stage. So it's kind of like... it's like a thing.
2: But older folks don't tend to go to the club all that much. It's kind of a sign that you're getting old. When it's too loud, it's too much to go on, too late. There's a lot of signs
3: you can go to the club. You just got to get out by like 5 or 6.
2: Right.
3: That's the thing. Like, the club is probably
0: the club is open.
3: It's just a normal bar. There's a couple in like Vegas. There used to be one in Fremont that I would go to. Turned into a club. I knew when to leave.
0: All right.
1: We're saying like going to like a nightclub.
2: Yeah. Fact, let's run down.
5: The Mitchell Top 10.
3: I'm out.
5: The Mitchell Top 10.
2: So Liz comes to us from BuzzFeed, and it's the 10 things that basically scream, you're old now.
0: All right. Well, me when I get up in the morning.
2: Yeah, no kidding. They say, this person says, the other day I realized I was driving in silence. No music, no audiobooks, just silence. And I loved it.
3: I never do that.
2: I do that all the time.
0: Really?